0: heats up again, although we're better prepared than we were before. Iran says the Strait of Hormuz is once again closed, although the US is claiming it remains open to shipping. Both sides have been exchanging fire for the last week and says the ceasefire is now dead in the water. And another chance for locals to have their say on whether maths should be a compulsory subject for Year 11 and 12 students in the capital. The ACT Board of Senior Secondary Studies says it helped better prepare students for future challenges, with public consultation open till August 21. There's also a couple of online forums, the first one at 3:30 this afternoon.
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0: In the NRLW, it was a strong win for the Raiders women, defeating the Warriors 42-16 in Canberra yesterday. That makes it two victories in a row to kick off the NRLW season, with the Raiders back in action against the Roosters on Saturday. And more international ice hockey on show at the AIS Arena this week, with the Canberra Brave going up against a combined All-Stars team on Thursday. It's after Team USA claimed the Ice Hockey Classic Series over Team Canada, 3-2 over the weekend.
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9: Oh my gosh. I'm just taking a breath. Morning. Hey, it is Ashley. Welcome to your Monday. It's Canberra's Hit 104.7. And hey, has there ever been a better way to start a Monday? A chance at $1 million. Holy moly. All right. Yes, you could win this cash. 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

0: morning. 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
2: Let's get to it.
0: We all know how horrible it can be to run into an ex. And well, thanks to her daughter Olivia and one of those, like, shopping centre mall rides, Gabby met one of hers over the weekend.
2: She saw one of those and so she ran over to get in it and I was just collecting all of our stuff to follow. Nev, my husband, was with her. So I went over there and I look up and there's another kid in the other car next to it. I'm like, oh yeah, whatever. And then I look up again. And her dad is standing with her. And I'm like,
3: that kid's got a dad.
2: That kid's got a dad.
3: Right.
2: And I realized that that kid's dad was a guy I was in like a situationship for like 6 months.
3: Hold on. All right. Stop. How is he looking?
2: Very good. Very tan. He's grown up. He's had a glow up.
3: This is everything he wanted.
2: I know.
3: This is what he wanted.
2: And I looked so bad. I'm not kidding you. Yeah. But I was so self-conscious at how terrible I looked. I saw him and I went, oh, and I just turned my back. And I went, come on, Olivia, we got to go. And I ran.
3: Are you kidding me?
2: I ran away.
3: No.
0: Yeah, it's never a good time running into an ex. And I can promise you it'll be a good time, though, when Rod and Gabby wake you up back tomorrow morning, 6 a.m. here on your number one hit music station. It's time for Ariana Grande.

0: Locus and Halsey on your Monday. Hey, it's Ash here on Canberra's Hit 104.7. And it's always the people around you that make you the person that you are. And our next artist loves the people around them.
1: Honestly, I feel like I'm surrounded with people who are very like-minded, and I really appreciate that. No one's ever been like, don't do that, no. And I really try to stay educated on things. Like, I make a conscious effort to try my very best because I think that's important for everyone. But
0: we love the people around Olivia DeRigo because that means she keeps making the best songs she's making. Olivia DeRigo's latest hit, Drop Dead, plays now on Hit 104.7. 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

0: 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And well, we kicked this off this morning.
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0: And how this goes, at the top of the hour, I will give you a voice on top of this hour.
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2: 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I know you know all the lyrics too, so you're just going to have a little bit of fun with these ones. Kicking it off with Justin Bieber and Ludacris. If you don't know the lyrics, that's on you. 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

0: Great Monday morning. Hey, it's Ash here on Canberra's Hit 104.7. We'll have more guilty pleasures coming your way this afternoon. Hey, we've got a couple you can dance along to as well. Just keep it locked here on your number one hit music station. Hey, your chance at some mega, mega cash comes up next after 11 o'clock news. Just keep it locked right here.
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12: Newmyer and good morning, I'm Hayden Vassera. A 56-year-old man will face court today after allegedly making multiple nuisance calls to 000 and the 131444 police assistance lines over the weekend. Police will allege he called 000 but hung up before speaking, then was verbally abusive when operators called back to make sure he was okay. Police say he was told to stop calling unless it was an emergency, but allegedly kept calling, with officers arresting the man at his home in Chifley yesterday. More traffic chaos in the city as light rail works continue. There'll be temporary lane closures on London Circuit between Bailey's Arcade and Ainslie Place for up to 3 months from today. And there'll only be westbound traffic on Edinburgh Avenue between Knowles Place and Marcus Clark Street till August 10. We will soon be saying goodbye to those paper arrival cards at airports. The federal government is expanding digital travel declarations for overseas arrivals, with a trial on some Qantas flights being extended to Adelaide and Perth before becoming nationwide. Margie Osman from the Tourism and Transport Forum says it's fantastic news.
13: This is something that the industry has been wanting for 20 years. It means that our border will be a modern, seamless border like so many other countries in the world, and a much better experience for travellers.
12: An incentive program to help support new apprentices have proven popular in its first year. Since July last year, 427 locals have started their housing construction apprenticeships in the ACT, supported by the federal government program. The scheme pays out 10 grand in incentive payments across an apprenticeship to encourage more Aussies to get into a trade and stick with it. And thousands of soccer players are in Canberra for the Kanga Cup that kicks off today. The largest international youth football tournament in the Southern Hemisphere features more than 300 teams from under 9s to 18 years who will compete on at least 41 ovals. The ACT government says if wet weather impacts grounds, they've got backup venues and synthetic grass ovals on standby.
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12: The Raiders have kept their finals hopes alive with their 40-16 win over the Bulldogs on Saturday Arvo in Sydney. The Green Machine are now preparing for this weekend's clash against the Rabbitohs in Canberra, with South Sydney coming off the back of 2-point win over the Knights yesterday. While in yesterday's other NRL matches, it was wins to the Cowboys and to the Storm. and Jannik Sinner has claimed his second straight Wimbledon title, outlasting Alexander Zverev in four sets. The world number one recovered from dropping his first set to win 6-7, 7-6, 6-3, 6-4. The Italian says it was another amazing final.
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19: If you didn't get last hour's voice, well, you're in luck. 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
19: 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You've got half an hour to get the voice in. And then I'll reveal who it is a little bit later. Just keep it locked here and let's head to BB Rexia now.

0: 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Some happy vibes for your Monday. It's Canberra's Hit 104.7. Hey, we continue the happy vibes. Next, an artist who's going to give you a bit of happy advice.
1: 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So just make everything personal to you and work hard. That's how the most successful artists come out.
0: That there from the one and only Mr. Benson Boone. Work hard, do what you love, and as they say, you're never going to work a day alive. Let's get one of the biggest hits from Benson Boone up now. 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Whoa.

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0: It's Mojo on your Monday morning, your high school hit from the year 2000. And hey, bit of an announcement this morning.
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3: 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Starts Monday next week. Small businesses, the food, the stuff that makes this the greatest city in the world. Thanks to Monero Screens, Rod and Gabby's Best of Canberra 2026. The first category revealed Monday.
0: 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Save 10% this winter with Monero Screens, are proudly local for over 30 years. So keep it locked here on your number one hit music station to find out where some of the best things are here in the ACT. It's time for one of the best Aussie pop princesses, Amy Shark now. First

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1: 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So I can reveal who that artist was. 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

Avril Lavigne, an icon for any day of the week, getting you through your Monday. And hey, is there another icon you need in your life right now to help you get you through that Monday lunchtime? Because it has not brightened up much outside, unfortunately. Well, DJ Konski is on his way next to soundtrack your lunchtime. Just put a little pep back into your step, get you through to the end of the day. It's coming up next after the midday news. Plus, there'll be more million dollar voices coming your way in the afternoon. So just keep it locked here.

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11: Yuma and good afternoon. I'm Hayden Becerra. ACT police are seeking the public's assistance in identifying a man who allegedly attacked a 69-year-old woman at her Dixon home last month. Police allege the man demanded to speak to a Valentino, but when the woman said she didn't know anyone by that name, he allegedly grabbed her and shoved her against the door. Following inquiries, police have released a face-fit image of the man on their website and are urging anyone with information to contact Crime Stoppers. The US has launched more strikes against Iran in the last few hours, continuing on from a ferocious exchange between the two countries during our night. Tehran has condemned what it calls Washington's aggressive behavior and says it's again closed the Strait of Hormuz. Donald Trump's told US media he's beating up the Iranians. The ACT Property Council says the local government's acquisition of land at a former CSIRO site is a step forward in unlocking new housing supply in the capital. More than 3,000 new homes are expected to be built on the 243-hectare Ginninderra East site, but Executive Director Ashley Berry says now we need action to get the homes to market as quickly as possible.
12: We need timely planning approvals, we need infrastructure coordination, and a clear pathway to bring this from land to homes.
11: The Prime Minister has described former Australian of the Year, Richard Scollier, as one of the nation's brightest stars. The melanoma researcher is being honoured and farewelled at a state memorial service at the Sydney Opera House after losing his battle with brain cancer last month. Anthony Albanese says his legacy will live on.
13: Now this brightest of stars has set, yet his glow remains around us. Richard did so much to push back the shadow of melanoma. And one day, when a cure for brain cancer is at last found, his name will be spoken.
11: And more than 800 free plans will be up for grabs at Hague Park on Wednesday as part of the City Renewal Authority's free plan giveaway. It's to allow plans around the city's public places to be refreshed according to the season, with locals able to give the seasonal flowers and greenery a new home.
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11: Two wins in a row for the Raiders women to kick off their NRLW season, winning their first home game yesterday to sit within the top four. The Raiders defeated the Warriors 42-16 in chilly conditions here in Canberra. And more international ice hockey on show at the AIS Arena this week, with Canberra Brave going up against a combined All-Stars team on Thursday. It's after Team USA claimed the Ice Hockey Classic Series over Team Canada, 3-2 on the weekend.
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0: Get your shot of getting into the Millionaire's Lounge. Yes, there's $1 million on the line, but you got to guess the voice correctly. 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On 301060, Miranda, what would you be spending the cash on?
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7: Yuma, good afternoon. I'm Tamara Cartwright. Calls for the ACT government to restore financial assistance grants to 1% of the Commonwealth taxation revenue has been backed by the ACT Greens. It's after the Australian Local Government Association's campaign at Parliament House last month, urging for all basic municipal services to be adequately funded. Deputy Leader Andrew Braddock says these services have degraded over time due to decades of underinvestment.
8: I'm hoping the ACT government lends its voice calling for this increase of funding so that we can ensure local government services such as your libraries, your roads, your footpaths, your playgrounds all get the funding they deserve.
7: Work continues to identify whether any Australians have been caught up in a pub fire which has killed 27 people in Bangkok.
9: Our embassy is engaged in trying to make sure as to whether or not Australians have been caught up in it.
7: Home Affairs Minister Tony Burke says anyone concerned about relatives in the area can call the Consular Emergency Centre in Canberra on 1300 555 135. An incentive program to help support new apprentices has proven popular in its first year. Since July last year, 427 locals have started their housing construction apprenticeships in the ACT, supported by the federal government program. The scheme pays out 10 grand in incentive payments across an apprenticeship to encourage more Aussies to get into a trade and stick with it. Qantas flight attendants are seeking guaranteed rest breaks on the airline's upcoming Project Sunrise flights between Sydney and London, saying Australia is lagging behind other countries when it comes to crew fatigue rules. Their union wants regulators to mandate rest breaks on the 22-hour service, warning the crew could struggle to carry out safety duties if they're exhausted. And cockatoos are causing some headaches at the home ground of the Canberra White Eagles Soccer Club. The Canberra Times reports the birds are being blamed for a bunch of damage to the turf at Boomanulla Oval that's left the pitch unplayable, with the club hoping to be able to get back there soon.
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7: Yannick Sinner has clinched a back-to-back Wimbledon title with a win over Alexander Zverev in the final. Meantime, Cruz Hewitt, the son of Aussie icon Leighton, lost the boys' Wimbledon final to American Jordan Lee, but the 17-year-old has told Nine the tournament's been a great experience.
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0: high school hit from 2011's Foster the People, Pumped Up Kicks here on Canberra's Hit 104.7. And I don't think I ever thought I would say these words. Pitbull and his Baldies have a Guinness World Record.
1: We did it, Baldies! 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
2: 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I say it to the Baldies all the time in the shows. When y'all put on them ball caps, you know you're about to have the time of your lives. And now you're officially in the Guinness Book of World Records.
0: Yeah, I wasn't lying when I said that one. It is completely true. The most people wearing bald caps for a minute in one place. Congratulations to all the Baldies. Let's get the man up, the head Baldy himself now for your Monday afternoon. Pitbull, Neo, Afrojack, give me everything on Hit 104.7.
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2: 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And I was like, I'm with it. Let's go.
0: It was none other than Mr. Justin Timberlake. Did you get it right? Are you now in the chance of getting into the Millionaire's Lounge? Hey, if you didn't, it is okay. I'll have another voice coming at you next hour. 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
0: 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Don't Maccas walk, Maccas run to the new Quarter Pounder Barbecue Bacon. I know.

0: no. Rihanna, I am not lying here on Hit 104.7. Rihanna, Eminem, I love the way you lie, getting you through your Monday afternoon. And yeah, I'm not lying when I say that we have $1 million on the line here at your number one hit music station. 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You just have to know the artist we play here on Hit. 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
7: Good afternoon. I'm Tamara Cartwright. If you're heading down to the coast today for school holidays, a heads up, Malua Bay Beach is closed following multiple shark sightings this morning. Batemans Bay Surf Life Saving Club says the sharks were spotted in waist-deep water and is advising the public not to go swimming today. Still on the south coast, a person has died following three cars and a truck colliding. Around 6 a.m. this morning, emergency services were called to the Princess Highway just south of Cobargo. A male driver of one of the vehicles died at the scene and is yet to be formally identified, whilst the truck driver was treated for a possible punctured lung and the two other drivers were physically uninjured. An investigation into the cause of the crash has commenced. The ACT Property Council says the local government's acquisition of land at a former CSIRO site is a step forward in unlocking new housing supply in the capital. More than 3,000 new homes are expected to be built on the 243-hectare Ginninderra East site, but Executive Director Ashley Berry says now we need action to get the homes to market as quickly as possible.
8: We need timely planning approvals, we need infrastructure coordination, and a clear pathway to bring this from land to homes.
7: A breakthrough for anyone who travels overseas with our paper international arrival cards going digital from next year. It's tested well on the East Coast and will be introduced in Adelaide and Perth next ahead of a national rollout. And federal and state politicians, cancer survivors and friends have gathered to farewell Professor Richard Scollier in Sydney. The state memorial held after his death last month at age 59. His wife Katie credited him as an amazing father and his children have also paid tribute to their dad.
9: Somehow he still always said we were his greatest achievement. We're not sure how true this is. We can't really compete with being awarded Australian of the Year, but we treasure every moment we spent with Dad.
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7: Manly Sea Eagles have dropped out of the top eight after going down to the Cowboys, their third loss in four matches. The Rabbitohs have celebrated Jai Arrow's birthday with a 26-24 point victory over the Knights. And we're being told there's a short list of 6 to 10 names for the next England cricket coach. Brendan McCullum, the brains behind Bazball, has been sacked as test coach a year out from the Ashes.
0: Alexander Watson Insulation. Canberra's cold, but your house doesn't have to be.
7: A possible shower today in a top of 10. Tomorrow, a late shower top of 11. Wednesday, sunny and 13. 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
0: Let's get to it. Let's go. 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
0: 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Next Monday morning, it'll all kick off. So make sure you keep it locked here on Hit 104.7. 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

0: tonight. 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Well, no one truly, maybe, is ever going to believe in yourself more than you are going to believe in yourself.
1: Yeah, but I've had a lot of number ones off of songs that I've written originally that I played for people that they did not believe in. And the reason why they became number one is because I said, as a songwriter, I own publishing and I own part of this song. Then I'll just give it to somebody else and be like, well, you got to keep me on it.
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0: from Malcolm Todd. 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And hey, we announced something brand new this morning.
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0: 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Or just after the 2 o'clock news, I played you this artist.
2: 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The lyrics are honest. 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
2: All right, I know it's a dreary, grey day, but your guilty pleasures this afternoon is going to have you thinking that it is an R&B Fridays and the weekend is on its way. I'm sorry, I can't actually do that, but I guess I can feel like it is. Your first guilty pleasure this Monday afternoon, Lloyd Andre 3000, it's Dedication to Mum.

0: And this Monday afternoon party with none other than Good Charlotte. All right, that is me done for today. We'll be back tomorrow morning with more Million Dollar Voices. 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Hey, this afternoon, little Carrie and Tommy to drive you home. 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
19: Good afternoon. I'm Tamara Cartwright. Two 17-year-old drivers have had their provisional licences suspended for 90 days after ACT police caught both of them speeding last week. Police allege one driver was caught travelling at 114 k's an hour in an 80 zone on Horse Park Drive last Thursday and issued a $750 fine and 4 demerit points. Whilst on Friday, police caught another driver travelling at 109 k's an hour in a 70 zone on John Gordon Drive and issued a $750 fine and 4 demerit points also. A person has died on the south coast following three cars and a truck colliding. Around 6 a.m. this morning, emergency services were called to the Princes Highway just south of Cobargo. A male driver of one of the vehicles died at the scene and is yet to be formally identified, whilst the truck driver was treated for a possible punctured lung and the two other drivers were physically

0: uninjured. An investigation into the crash has commenced. We're yet to hear much about the cause of a deadly pub fire in the Thai capital. 27 lives have been lost and a further 22 people have been critically injured. Home Affairs Minister Tony Burke says anyone with concerns about relatives in Bangkok should reach out.
1: It's called the Consular Emergency Centre in Canberra, and the number is 1300 555 135. That's 1300 555 135.
0: Australian universities are under scrutiny as the Royal Commission into Anti-Semitism and Social Cohesion gets underway in Melbourne. Jewish students and academics are giving evidence. And another chance for locals to have their say on whether maths should be compulsory for Year 11 and 12 students in the capital. The ACT Board of Senior Secondary Studies says it would better help prepare students for future challenges, with public consultation open until August 21. Now, Canberra's Fuel Watch make fuel prices yesterday's problem. Switch to an EV with Alliance Leasing. A litre of unleaded will set you back about $1.77, while diesel is sitting at $1.96 a litre.
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0: Brendan McCullum has been sacked as England Test coach after 4 years. The New Zealander will stand down immediately. And the Ice Hockey Classic continues in Canberra this week, with Canberra Brave gearing up for Thursday's clash with a combined All-Stars team at the AIS.
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0: Possible shower today in a top of 10. Tomorrow, a late shower top of 11. Wednesday, sunny and 13. 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

0: Bickmore
1: and Tommy Little. 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
0: boom, boom, boom. This is Carrie and Tommy.
2: Yes, welcome to your Monday afternoon. We are back. Ooh. How are we, guys?
3: Just
2: in the nick
3: of time.
4: Because you flew by the seat of your pants to get here.
3: Yes, I did get my flight wrong. I thought it was coming home at 12:30 a.m. It was coming home at 12:30 p.m., but I am here.
4: Did you get your security escort through the airport, as I have seen when I've been with you before?
3: Get a security. That was a one-time thing, and she didn't even know who I was.
2: She doesn't go through security.
4: It's not the private airport. That is true.
2: The private airport.
3: Thank you for telling me, Kieran, because he did. Old mate over here that's still rocking a pimple from 5 weeks ago.
2: Latching out.
4: Do you know something about this? So this is the longest pimple I've ever had. It's been a month
3: now. We need to talk about it a bit later.
4: Oh, we're not talking about
2: the longest relationship?
4: Sorry, you guys have done some planning without me, and I didn't know that we had devoted a whole break to talking about my pimple.
3: Oh, we have to.
4: I'll stick around. Much like my pimple, I'll be sticking around for that. Plus, we got a whole heap of cash you can win just after four with a game which I think, Pickers, is a bit of fun. And I hope it's a bit of fun because we are playing it every day for the next 5 weeks. So strap in and have a listen to this. Stay with us.
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0: Olivia Dean, that is baby steps for your Monday arvo. It's Carrie Bickmore.
1: I'm a cliche, aren't I? Well,
2: we've just seen the henna remnants.
0: The sleeve.
2: On your hand.
1: I did go on a holiday, an island holiday.
3: No shit, mate.
2: You're the equivalent of a middle-aged man wearing a sarong around Sydney. He's just been to Bali. And actually, they're quite comfortable.
1: We all got henna tats of turtles on our hand. Mine, I didn't get the good henna lady. There was a good
2: henna. Was there a bad henna lady?
1: And the good henna lady did quite dainty stuff. Mine looks like someone's vomited on my hand. To be honest,
2: now that you say it, turtles, I can kind of see it. But at the start, it looked like a steering wheel? No, you know those prison tats where you get spider webs?
1: Anyway, it's coming off a little bit. It was problematic when we had them done because we're on an island, and then we say, how long do we need to wait before we go back in the water? And she said 2 days.
3: Oh, my God.
2: Hang on. How long do we need to wait? It's henna, Carrie. No, what do you mean, how long do you need to wait? What, are you scared it's going to become permanent?
1: No, we wanted it to stay on. We didn't want it to wash straight off.
2: Oh, my God.
1: What's the point of sitting down to get henna and then it washing straight off?
2: No, that sentence was too long. What's the point of sitting down and getting henna?
1: You do that stuff when you're on holidays. The same reason I did Zumba when I was on holidays. And I loved it. Absolutely loved it. So they had a Zumba class at 5 p.m. every night. Occasionally they'd take it to the pool.
3: Which you weren't allowed to go in because of your henna.
2: Was it, hang on, so when it's in the pool, was that just acro aerobics?
1: Zumba's different.
2: What was the age demographic? And I'll work out whether it was acro aerobics.
1: So to be fair, no one else came. So it was a private Zumba for my family and the instructor.
2: Yes.
1: But she was great. She was Indian, the instructor, and so the Zumba, what are you laughing at?
2: I don't know, because weren't you in the Maldives?
1: Yeah, there was people working there from all over the world.
2: Okay, I just didn't know Zumba was an Indian thing.
1: No. Zumba is a worldwide phenomenon.
2: Sorry, I didn't know just then when we're doing classes, we're just saying where the. Anyway, go on about it. I wonder what the point of the Indian.
1: No, because I was about to finish my sentence to our Zumba class had a bit of Indian influence.
2: Someone sounds like they're getting ready to do the voice.
1: No, it was just a lot of, you know how they dance, like, with their, like.
2: They're changing the light bulb stuff. Is it that stuff?
1: And they're like, doom, doom, doom. And they're like,
3: very visual.
2: This doesn't sound like Zumba at all.
1: Yeah, and there was a lot of,
2: Carrie, was this just a dance thing? Carrie's writhing in a way that can only be described as.
1: And then we had,
2: Yes, no, it's hot. And you've got to stop.
1: Zumba is hot.
2: Yeah, no, the way you were doing it, I know.
1: And then we had a bit of this dam in Africa.
2: I told you the voice was coming.
1: What's that song, Shakira song? We did dance to that. We did Gangnam Style.
2: She's going all over the world with this Indian woman.
1: Or Zumba is all over the world. Have you not done a Zumba class before?
2: This will shock you, Carrie. I haven't. I didn't know it was dance. I thought it was like aerobics.
1: It's dance aerobics. She said to me, and I don't know if she made this up or not, that you burn more calories in a Zumba class than any other form of cardio.
2: Is that true?
3: 900 calories.
2: There's no way you could do that on an assault bike. There is no way.
1: But you wouldn't have as much fun.
2: No.
1: We had so much fun.
2: Yeah.
1: Yeah.
2: Yeah. And so what would you like to know?
1: I don't know. Kieran was the one that wanted to talk about Zumba.
3: I just want to know if people are still doing Zumba because I haven't heard
1: it's
3: about
1: still
3: it.
1: Zumba. It's not Zumba.
2: Zumba. Zumba.
3: Which one's... What are you thinking of
1: Adriano Zumbo. No, Zumbo. Yeah. The pastry chef.
3: Same thing to me.
1: No,
2: people are still doing him. He's still on MasterChef.
1: What's his name?
2: Adriano Zumbo.
1: Zumbo. Mm. No, this is Zumba.
3: Oh, I just want to know if people are still doing Zumba. Because I've not heard about it since 2014.
2: I'll go out and call in on 13 10 60 and say, no, there's one Indian woman in the Maldives. It's actually just doing a dance class and we've called it Zumba.
1: Actually, what does set Zumba apart from a dance class?
2: So was it called a Zumba class?
1: Yes, it was called Zumba class.
2: Okay, there you go.
1: But I wonder what is the difference because I was joking around a little bit and going, no, it's Zumba. It did feel like a dance class. Like, I don't really know what the difference is.
2: Because didn't you just say there were pop songs?
1: Yeah, they were. Mm. But we did do, like, lots of this sort of stuff in the middle of it. And that's aerobics Oz style.
2: You're in danger of being too hot again. You're going to have to chill out with those.
1: You're being rude.
2: Well, I didn't know you devoted the second half hour here to my pimple. So sorry. Yes, I'm a little cagey. Sorry if I'm lashing out.
3: 131060. Are you still doing Zumba?
1: Zumba.
3: Zumba. Zumba, Zumba, Zumba, Zumba, Zumba, Zumba. And tell us why it's different to a dance class. There you go.
1: Thank you, Kieran. 131060. Are you still doing Zumba or yes. Zumba, as Kieran calls it? People would be doing it all over this country. I guarantee you. I reckon the average age will be about 55, 60, but let's see.
2: There's a hot young thing in the town.
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0: here for your Monday arvo. It is Carrie Bickmore and Tommy Little for the drive home. And on 13 1060, we're doing this. All I want to do is zumba, zumba, zumba, zumba, zumba, zumba. You've probably heard around the traps, hey, have you heard there's a hot new thing on the Zumba circuit? Because C. Bickmore has entered the ranks of Zumba.
1: You do lots of things on holidays that you wouldn't necessarily do back home.
0: You're telling me with a henna-covered hand.
1: So I did Zumba and I loved it. And I've put out the question, is anybody doing Zumba these days?
0: Yeah.
1: And I'm assuming the average age is sort of 55, 60-year-olds doing it.
0: It could be.
1: As we've discovered, we've got a Janice that's called up. We're going to guess that Janice is not 20, but you never know.
0: You never know.
1: We'll get to Janice in a little bit.
0: Also, names do that thing when they come back.
1: They do.
0: Aren't all the royal names in at the moment?
1: Like Arnold the Royal, what?
0: No, aren't all the royal names.
1: He said Arnold the Royal.
0: You know Prince Arnold.
1: Do you want some Zumba facts, right? So it was massive.
0: It was massive
1: in 2012. And you know how I said to you that we did this Time for Africa or whatever, the Shakira song. Apparently back in the day, it was so big that Shakira used to launch music directly to the Zumba community, like...
0: How? This sounds like a made-up thing.
1: It says, the workouts and men's reach has made it a massive entertainment platform. Major artists like Shakira, Daddy Yankee and the Black Eyed Peas have launched music directly to the Zumba community.
0: What? So they've, like, gone round door to door. Hey,
1: no, I reckon
0: Zumba.
1: They've given it to, like, the Zumba network.
2: Some of the callers, if they got contacted by Shakira about her new song.
0: Hey, g'day, Donna.
3: Hi, how are you?
0: Yeah, good. Hey, Donna, is there
3: a... honestly, yes. I don't know why you guys are laughing because it is one of the best exercises you can do. And I do it 4 to 5 times a week years.
1: Are you fit as, Donna?
3: Pardon?
1: Are you fit as?
3: I'm pretty fit for my age, yeah. I'm 67.
0: Donna, is there a name for people who do... Zumba, like he's a bloody
3: legend.
0: Good on you, Don. Oh, I love
3: they
0: you,
3: are.
0: Donna.
3: We are, honestly, yeah. I chase Zumba all around the coast.
0: Have you noticed, Donna, have you noticed the Zumba wave? Because Carrie was saying it used to be more popular.
1: It's had a decline, apparently.
0: Oh, have you noticed
3: No, it hasn't had a decline. No. We had probably close to 50-something on a class on Saturday. It has got huge. Young ones love it. Guys do it.
0: Yeah.
3: Everyone. It's as big as line dancing. I'd like to see which is the biggest. I think Zumba wins.
0: Donna, I just couldn't like you anymore. Donna.
1: So here we go. This tells you what it actually is.
0: Donna could tell us.
1: Donna, that Zumba blends styles such as salsa, merengue.
0: God, why are you going back to the fact sheet?
1: Cumbia.
2: Reggaeton.
3: Merengue too. And honestly, you do everything, and you can do 80s music. You can do the classic Brazilian. You can do all around the world. I've actually do it in Thailand every year. I go for 2 hours on the beach and 36 degrees.
0: Hey Donna, have you ever hooked up with someone after a Zumba class?
3: No, I'd be in trouble. I'm married.
0: Oh.
1: Does your hubby do Zumba with you, Donna?
3: No, but he likes to watch the Zumba.
1: I bet.
0: He watches. That's wonderful.
1: Good on you, Donna.
0: Thank you, Donna. Do you want to go to Veronica?
1: Hey, Veronica.
4: Oh, hi, guys. I can't top Donna. She's brilliant.
0: She's wonderful. Don't,
1: Veronica,
0: don't, Veronica,
1: I hate to ask a lady's age, but how old are you?
4: Look, 65 and still alive. So, bring on Zumba. Honestly, it's truly the best way to keep fit, you know, fun, active, and the music is so, so good. And all the moves, I mean, you know, 65, still got it,
0: Veronica, what's the difference between a dance class? What makes it Zumba?
4: Well, I used to do tap, jazz and ballet.
0: Yeah.
4: Now, that's all choreographed dance routines, which you then perform on stage at the end of the year. Whereas Zumba, it's quick, snappy dance moves. Reggae.
1: Veronica, is there ever like an end-of-year performance for Zumba?
4: What was that one, Carrie?
1: Is there ever an end of year performance
2: Carrie's
1: for Zumba?
2: Getting Zumba and dance confused.
4: You know what? I wish there was. I've only just made a comeback to Zumba.
5: What kept you away, Veronica?
4: Well, I've taken a bit of a break from work and I've joined an evening class now so I can actually make these classes. Prior to that, I was getting home way too late to enjoy. But years ago, back in the day, jazzercise was another fun.
1: I reckon, exercise. Veronica, you would have loved a bit of aerobics old style, yeah?
4: Oh, yeah.
5: Did you have the Jane Fonda tapes, Veronica?
4: Oh, absolutely. Back in the day too, aerobics was massive. And I don't know if you've heard of the Come Alive gyms, but back down here in Sydney, Come Alive gyms were dotted around everywhere, and I was out at Richmond at the time, and they'd get groups of us to do a performance at the local Hawkesbury show. Or
5: Veronica, thank you. You said you couldn't top Donna, and you've done a bloody good attempt.
1: How lovely are the Zumba people?
5: I could talk to Zumba people all day, or more specifically, they could talk all day.
1: We haven't got to Janice.
5: Oh my God,
2: the 20-year-old.
5: G'day, Janice.
6: Hi, how you guys doing?
5: Oh, Janice.
1: How old are you, Janice?
6: I am 47. Woo! However, I've been an instructor for 13 years and I've had the chance to travel overseas and teach as well. So, yeah.
5: You've had the chance to, or you have?
6: I have.
5: Well done.
6: I have.
5: Well done. Janice, how does one become, what's the recruitment process like to be an official Zumba instructor?
6: So you do a one-day training. Before that, I had done Zumba for 2 years.
5: Sorry, Janice.
6: I shadowed the instructor. I know it doesn't sound like much.
5: You're tossing up between Navy SEAL or Zumba. Okay, I think I'll just go with the Navy SEAL. It sounds easier.
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0: We're in Australia for your Monday arvo. 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
4: Oh my God, this is my jam.
1: Salt and Pepper is here.
4: What?
1: Like Salt and Pepper's here. It's all right.
4: Oh, Salt
1: yeah,
4: and Pepper's
1: like,
4: here.
1: And then I'm like, they're not actually in the country yet, so it doesn't actually make
4: confused.
1: Sense.
4: I was like, I don't think they are.
1: Yeah, I know. But they will be, but then, you know, don't change the tense. 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

0: Boys to Men for your Monday arvo. It is Carrie and Tommy. If you want to find out how you can win tickets to them, you can go and check out the podcast. It's all in there.
1: Also some
2: That's
1: cash.
2: That's something you won't be doing anytime soon with that pimple on
1: your head. I won't be doing it. I didn't even... What song was it?
0: Boys to Men.
1: Oh, sorry. I thought I won't be going from a boy to a man. And I'm like, that's exactly what happened. Pimples.
2: So before we went on break, which was weeks ago.
1: Yeah. But even weeks before that,
2: weeks
1: Carrie.
2: Weeks ago, we started the show. This was ages ago. And I said to you, what is on your face?
1: I reckon this is one of the worst pimples I've had of my life. For about 4 days, it felt like I had a tennis ball. It felt like I was a squirrel. Hoarding nuts in my cheeks.
2: I was worried if you laughed too hard, it was going to squirt and hit me on the other side of the desk.
1: Yeah. I had old friends come and see. I did a stand-up show and I caught up with them, haven't caught up with them for years. And I felt, you know when you have it because it's on one side of my face, you want to sit on the right position so you
2: on
1: don't feel too
2: side.
1: Self-conscious.
2: Everyone's got a good side.
1: And I said, oh, guys, just before I sat down, I said, do you mind? There's just one awkward thing. And the girl in the group goes, you want to sit on your non-pimple side? And I said, could you see it? And she goes, yeah, from the audience. This was in a theatre.
2: Oh, yeah. No, it's still 3 weeks
1: I know.
2: On.

0: because I've been on holiday.
1: I walked in. It was funny because while you're on holidays, I was like, we've not seen any pics of Tommy on holiday at all. And then I walked in.
2: You have.
1: And
2: you
1: I
2: just
1: was
2: can't
1: like,
2: see my face. It's just a pimple.
1: It's like, oh, I can see why, because you've still got a giant pimple on your face.
2: Picture I've taken for 2 weeks, I just have a pimple in.
1: Why is it not gone?
2: I don't know. It's the worst pimple I've ever had.
1: Ever.
2: It could be at this stage.
1: Is it still got stuff in it?
2: So
1: you need to clear out the last
2: bit. Maybe. So I haven't squeezed it at all.
1: Why?
2: No.
1: Get in there.
2: Because it didn't do like normal pimple stuff. It just went bigger and bigger under my cheek.
3: A pimple?
2: But you see, this is what I thought. You know Cindy Crawford, she's got the spot. Oh. I think maybe this is my spot. Do you think that maybe this is my spot? Do you think this is my spot?
1: Nah.
2: Could this
3: be
2: my
3: spot? You got a hot spot?
1: Knowing you, though, you'll still pick up with the pimple on.
2: Could me and Cindy have the same spot? Should we have this? Could this be my Crawf?
1: So, the phases it's
2: would
1: gone
2: you say
1: through.
2: It's would you say it's made me cuter?
1: Yeah,
2: it wasn't a no.
1: I'm trying to be nice because I think you are actually a bit self conscious about
2: it. Oh, this pimple that's been here for a month.
1: So I'm being delicate with what I say.
2: The thing that has its own gravitational pull on my face.
1: Can you come up closer? Can you come over here? I need to have a look at it. I'll come to you. Hold on.
2: No, because you'll squeeze it.
1: No, I'm not going to.
2: I don't trust you. No.
1: I just want to look at it.
3: Now we're doing laps of the studio. They're running away from each other.
1: I want to have a look. I won't squeeze it, I promise.
2: I
1: want to see if it needs to be squeezed.
2: To say, no. Hey, I'm over your side now. Look at this. Oh, my God. What's on your face?
1: No, what?
2: No.
3: She's running around now to try and get him. We're back to the running again. Tommy's too quick. Tommy's way too quick.
2: Guys, we're on air. We're on air. Guys.
3: This has gone on.
1: I just want to have a look at it.
2: Oh, I get it, mate.
1: No, because I think maybe you need to clear it out, give it a big squeeze, and then reset it, put some tea tree oil on it or something.
3: Are you supposed to squeeze it?
1: I'm a bit puffed. I haven't done any exercise other than Zumba.
3: You've just done Zumba, the most hectic exercise, apparently.
2: Would you like to know if this is the longest lasting pimple of all time?
1: I want to know if anyone's had a pimple that's never gone away. Because my
2: this
1: friend.
2: This has been over a month.
1: My friend had this little tiny ingrown. I'm really puffing. That little exercise around the studio killed me. Had a little tiny ingrown hair in his chest.
2: Yeah.
1: And then sometimes he'd get us to feel it, right? And it was like a little bump. Anyway, he ended up like 10 years later having to get it cut out because it was this enormous pussy cyst.
2: So that's in my future.
1: That there could turn into an enormous puffy cyst.
2: Or it could end up being like Cindy Crawford's, an iconic part of my look.
3: Oh, yeah.
1: Did it get worse as you, like, got burnt when you were on holidays or?
2: No, I think it's just slowly gotten less worse, but it's still bad. There's no way this is worse than it was. Carrie, it looks exactly the same. Okay.
1: Oh, sorry, I meant to be nice again, aren't I? It's looking good.
2: Okay.
1: 13, 10, 60. Is there a chance that Tommy's pimple is never going to go away? Have you ever had a pimple that stayed around for decades? Give us a call.
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0: Cherry Bomb's version of You Ought to Know for your Monday arvo. It's Carrie and Tommy.
1: I was still staring at it, aren't you? It's like a postcode of its own.
2: Yes, it is. Your pimple on your face.
1: It's been there for a good month now.
2: Over a month, Carrie.
1: Yeah, even a week, 2 week holiday. It didn't disappear.
3: No, it just laid back. I would order two cocktails at a time. It had sucked one back. Hey, it drinks Long Island iced teas. Thank you.
1: It looks more pina colada-y, I reckon. You know, that pussy kind of.
3: The cream, just, I could put a little umbrella in it.
1: I think you need to squeeze it. But it's gotten to the point where.
3: There's nothing to squeeze anymore.
1: Then that's what concerns me. It's not going and it's got pride of place right near your nose. And it doesn't need to draw any attention to your nose. Like, that's a tricky place for it to be. You know what I mean?
4: Can we put it up on our socials?
0: People can see it from wherever they are.
1: Yeah. I mean, sure, he didn't post any photos over the break because he's self-conscious. But let's put it on the socials.
4: Get a medical, you know.
3: I mean, good luck posting my face without posting it on social.
1: I know. It's, like, but we're asking on 131060, is there a chance it'll never go away?
3: Yeah.
1: Anne.
5: Hi.
1: Hi.
3: Hey, how are Anne.
5: Hey. It'll never go away. I've had one for 2 years.
1: Where?
3: With all due respect, piss right off, Anne. What do you mean you've had one for 2 years?
5: Right, okay. I've had like this little lump between my shoulder blades on my back, right? And I said to the kids one day, look, I think I've got a pimple. They squeezed it and it just like exploded out. Oh. Then probably a few weeks later, I kind of like scratched my back and I went, I think it's back. And then I said to my daughter-in-law, I went, do you want to squeeze this? And she goes, oh, give it a go. So she bent me over the bench and she just... Give it another good hurl and it just spurted out again.
3: If you've just tuned in, welcome.
1: Also, we're talking about the relationship between a mother and a daughter-in-law.
5: Yeah, but listen, every 3 months the kids will come up to me. I don't see them every 3 months, but, you know, when they come up to me, they go, how's your friend on your back? And I go, I think it's there again. They go, oh, please, please, let me get it. And I go, who's feeling sad? It's the saddest gets to squeeze.
1: Oh my God, can we do that with yours? We go around the office each day and a different one of us gets to squeeze it.
3: And if, imagine, so that's on your back, right?
5: It's not that big. It's not big though. It's just like, oh, and it just lets out the biggest amount of spurt and pus.
3: Mine hasn't done any of that though, Anne. Mine's just very slowly.
1: I reckon it's because you never got it out. I think it's sort of just sitting under there as a hard, is it hard now? A little bit?
3: No, it's not.
1: Weird.
3: Yeah.
1: Maybe it's like a cyst.
3: And do you think there's a chance, I was pitching to these guys, that maybe it's a beauty spot? Yeah, okay, that's hurtful. It's a hurtful reaction, Anne, but thank you.
1: What about Lisa? Lisa, we're talking about Tommy's pimple that hasn't gone away for a good 4.5 weeks.
3: Welcome
1: now
3: to the conversation.
1: Because you never got it out, I think it's sort of just sitting under there as a hard, is it hard now? A little bump?
3: No. It's not.
1: Weird.
3: Yeah.
1: Maybe it's like a cyst.
3: Maybe I had to. And do you think there's a chance, I was pitching to these guys, that maybe it's a beauty.

0: on my chin in my 20s and squeezing it, same as you, nothing really exciting coming out of it, nothing happening there. Then it stayed like a lump about the size of a little split pea under my chin. I sort of just came to terms with it, thought I've got freckles, so it was sort of under a freckle, and I thought, oh, maybe it's a mole. Went to the went to the doctors after a while, had it checked, and he said, no, girlfriend, that's a wart. I can remove it for you.
1: Your doctor said to you, no, girlfriend, that's a wart.
0: No, girlfriend, that's a wart. That's how my doctor talks to me. We're pretty close.
1: So what happened, Lise? Did you get it
2: removed?
0: No.
1: You just left it?
0: No, I left it. I said, oh, I'm quite fond of my little eye. I thought it was a beauty, like, looked like a beauty spot because it's under a freckle.
1: Yeah.
0: But then I met my husband and we were dating for about, it was literally over 4 weeks when he goes, gee, you've had that pimple on your chin for a while. I was like, boyfriend, that's a wart and it stayed there forever.
2: He's the doctor, obviously.
1: And obviously that led to rampant lovemaking for the next 4 hours after you told him it was a wart.
0: And then he asked me to marry him, so it was a winner.
2: So, Lisa, does it, like, come up and go down? Like, what's its situation?
0: It did prior to it turning into a wart. It sort of came up, went down a little bit. So it was always sort of there under the skin. And now it's just like, it doesn't feel like your typical wart. It's just like a raised bump under a freckle on my chin. But
2: so does it
0: now call my witchy wart, but the surprise thing that happened as age happened was now it grows a bloody hair out of it.
1: That's good. So Lisa,
2: lucky you got him in early, Lisa, your boyfriend.
1: Now we could literally pull you in for a kiss. Just grab the hair. Just yank you over.
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5: Through Mount Ferry, there's ongoing roadworks causing delays on the King's Highway east and westbound. A good run in Symonston for the Monero Highway south towards Lanyon Drive, and a build-up in Hawker for William Hovell Drive out approaching Drake Brockman Drive with queues back into Whitlam. 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
10: When we finished year 12, me and my mates drove down to Touros Head. It was going to be fun. Drinks, the beach, kick the footy around. But we never got there. A few of the boys had a big one the night before and we were going too fast. I woke up in hospital. I don't remember much. The sheets, the smell of bleach. But at least I woke up. Two of my mates never did. If you're heading to the coast with your mates, just drive safely. 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
6: Yuma, good afternoon. I'm Tamara Cartwright. If you're heading down to the coast today for school holidays, a heads up, Malua Bay Beach is closed following multiple shark sightings this morning. Batemans Bay Surf Life Saving Club says the sharks were spotted in waist-deep water and is advising the public not to go swimming today. Building and property groups have welcomed the ACT government's acquisition of land at a former CSIRO site between Belconnen and the Barton Highway. More than 3,000 new homes are expected to be built on the 243-hectare Gin and Derry East site. Ashley Berry from the ACT Property Council says it's a win for addressing local housing supply challenges, but it's only the first step.
7: We now need to proceed with some pretty significant strategic planning, looking through what the suburb is actually going to look like, and importantly, who is going to deliver this, whether it's the ACT government or whether it will be the private sector or a combination.
6: A bunch of new local apprentices have made use of $10,000 incentives through a federal government support program. In the 12 months since the program started, more than 32,000 apprentices across the country have been supported to get their start in housing construction trades, including 427 here in the ACT. Australia's binning paper international passenger arrival cards and introducing digital declaration cards across airports and seaports. Home Affairs Minister Tony Burke telling Seven they're aiming for a seamless system.
8: It's been a trial with Qantas so far. You get out the Qantas app and you just do it online before you get on the plane. And then you've got your QR code ready to go when you land.
6: And more than 800 free plants will be up for grabs at Hague Park on Wednesday as part of the City Renewal Authority's free plant giveaway. It's to allow plants around the city's public places to be refreshed according to the season, with locals able to give the seasonal flowers and greenery a new home.
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6: Yannick Sinner has clinched a back-to-back Wimbledon title with a win over Alexander Zverev in the final. Meantime, Cruz Hewitt, the son of Aussie icon Leighton, lost the boys' Wimbledon final to American Jordan Lee, but the 17-year-old has told Nine the tournament's been a great experience.
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13: Carrie Bickmore.
14: And Tommy Little.
13: This is Carrie and Tommy.
15: Yeah, that is where you're at for your Monday afternoon.
16: Oh, this is exciting. We've got cash to give away.
17: Cash! Draw! What number will it be?
15: Tommy's got thoughts.
18: I don't understand it. Cash draw what? What the what?
19: What will the number be?
18: What will the number be?
16: So...
18: That's always a good start when I have to ask what it says.
16: It's also just from one of those hip new artists that Queen? All the that all Queen? The young kids Queen? Are listening to.
18: We love Queen.
16: Queen of the worst band in the history of the world.
18: Play it again wait. First now that I know what it's saying.
16: Don't play it again.
15: Oh, my God.
17: What number will it be?
15: Wait, Tommy, wait till you be, find okay? out what the alternative artist was for the opener, Kizzy.
16: It was going to be Abba, wasn't it?
15: No, no.
18: Money.
19: It was some UK grime and it was awful.
16: Oh, I would have loved that. I would have loved that.
15: Absolutely
16: anyway,
15: loved it.
16: Because do you want a quick explanation of how cash
18: draw
16: works.
18: How does cash draw work? We're playing this every day, yeah?
16: Yeah. So I'm just going to draw a number and you've got to guess what the number is based on the pen strokes you hear. And if you guess it correctly.
18: Oh, this is what word am I writing?
16: Yes, it is. But
18: back in the day.
16: We're focusing on cash draw. So a very easy example would be, are you ready to listen, Carrie?
18: Yeah.
16: Okay.
18: Okay.
16: It's a three number.
18: 411.
16: It was 111.
18: Oh, damn.
16: And you would have won $111, but you won nada, which means there's cash on the line for everyone else. 13, 10, 60 if you want to get involved.
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0: and Olivia Dean. That is Raimi and that's Carrie and Tommy.
1: Did you know, according to our producer here, Karen, that's the longest number one song in the UK, that song, ever.
2: Ever.
1: How long has it been
3: in
1: there?
3: You know, like Queen, it's 33 weeks at number one in the UK now.
2: It's the longest ever.
3: Yeah.
1: Can't be the longest ever.
0: Yeah. What did it knock off?
4: I don't know.
3: You've been on the spot now.
4: Sorry.
2: Hey, should we give away some cash?
3: What an opener.
1: It is so catchy.
2: It so sucks.
5: But I'll get bogged down the
0: way. Yeah, we're trying to give money away.
2: Yes. G'day, Claire.
6: Hello.
2: Hey, Claire, how this game works is I'm going to draw a number and listening to the pen strokes that you can hear, if you correctly guess what that number is, you win that cash amount. Does that make sense?
1: Are you going to give Claire an idea of, like, how many numerals?
2: Well, I was actually going to give Claire the option because, obviously, if I was to just do one number, that would be easier for you,
1: like
2: Claire.
1: Two.
2: But then, yes, but then you'll only win less than $10. Or I could do two numbers. I could do three numbers. Even today, I can do four numbers for you if you'd like. Claire, what would you like?
6: I think three numbers.
2: Three numbers? Okay. Are you ready to listen?
6: Yes.
2: What do you think it is, Claire?
1: I think I know.
6: 120.
2: Oh, it was 263. So sorry.
1: Are you not going to keep doing that same one for everybody?
2: Same number?
1: Yeah.
2: I think they'll know it's 263 now.
1: Obviously now, but if you don't tell them.
3: Yeah.
2: What do you mean?
6: Just do the same number.
2: Oh.
1: No. We'll have this meeting off air.
2: Because I gave Claire the option of how many numbers she wanted, so maybe Tammy doesn't want as many or she wants more.
1: Okay, you lead the way.
2: Okay. Tammy, how many numbers would you like?
7: Three, please.
2: Three. Okay, are you ready?
7: Yes.
2: Here we go. What do you think it is, Tam?
7: Oh, 637.
2: No, it was 985. You would have won nearly $1,000.
1: Oh my
2: bucks,
1: God.
2: Damn.
1: This is hard, this game.
2: Okay, Kate, would you like me to just throw you an easy one?
8: Yes, please.
2: Okay.
1: How many numbers?
2: This is gonna be three numbers, Kate. You ready? This is a nice easy one for you. You ready?
8: Yay, I like it. Yep.
2: What do you think?
8: Oh, 166. That was not easy.
2: Oh, no. The last two numbers were zero. Let's go to Naomi.
1: Do the same one again.
2: Hello. Naomi, I'm going to do the same number again. I'm going to draw it again, and the last two numbers are zeros. Are you ready?
8: Yeah. 800?
2: Oh, that is incorrect. Let's go to Sam.
1: I think the way you're doing Sam. The first one is a bit off, like, not, I think it's distracting.
0: Okay. Criticizing the drawing.
1: I am. The way you're doing that number, like, I feel like you need to do it in one stroke.
2: No one does that number in one stroke.
1: Yeah, they do.
2: You do that number in one stroke?
1: Yes. Really? Look.
0: But that's even more confusing.
2: No way. No one does that.
1: That's how you do the number.
2: Okay, do you want to do it for...
1: Yeah, I'll do it. Okay.
2: Yeah, you're going to have to come around here.
1: No, here we go.
2: Okay. You know the meeting we had out. Let's not get bogged down in the details.
1: We're trying to help our listeners.
2: Yeah, okay. Sam, are you ready for the number?
9: Hi, yes. So I've been listening, but now you've changed it and you've confused me.
1: Yeah, see, I did say we should keep it the same one.
2: Yeah.
1: But the last two digits are 00.
2: No, I think Sam's means we've changed the person drawing and it's confusing.
9: Yeah, now you've changed your strategy, but it's okay, I'm listening.
1: Okay, so the last two digits are 00, so you've just got to really work out what the first number is, okay?
9: Okay.
1: Okay.
9: $700.
1: Oh no! Don't give me that look, like
2: Sam. What did you think it was before?
9: Sorry.
2: Oh no, it doesn't matter. We'll play again tomorrow.
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0: Sienna Spiro, that is Material Lover for your Monday arvo. It's Carrie Bickmore and Tommy Little.
1: Is my mic on? It is now. So, you know the scam that's been going around for years now where you get that message saying, Mum, my phone's broken. Can you WhatsApp me?
2: Yes.
1: So I thought that was dead and buried. I thought we all knew that was a scam.
2: Yeah.
1: Did we all know that was a scam? Hands up if you knew the, hi, my mum, my phone's broken.
2: Yes.
1: Yeah. Everyone knew that.
2: In the form of a text message.
1: In the form of a text message.
2: Your mum would get it and go.
1: For my father.
2: Yeah.
1: Who my father happens to
2: get a message that says, hey, mum.
1: No, sorry. I think we'll need to ask him. We'll get him on in a sec. Can someone call dad and get it? We'll get my dad, Brian, on. But while I was away.
0: Good radio play.
1: While I was away overseas.
2: These scams you fall for.
1: Dad calls me, and I think this is an interesting thing. He calls me after what? Stop laughing. He calls me after the scam is over, not as soon as he gets the message.
2: What do you mean after the scam's over?
1: Once he's realised that he was scammed but almost transferred me money. He calls me to say, hey, I almost fell for a scam. And I'm like,
2: why did
1: he not call me when he first got the message? Dad joins us on the line now. Dad, hi.
3: Hey, girl, my God, I thought your content was better than this.
2: Brian, sorry. Your daughter, she's just thrown us all for a curveball because you were here ready to chat to us and she started a radio play and went, actually, she thought the Logies judges were watching in for a best drama actress. And she went, actually, someone called my dad. We had a bunch of producers confused because they're like, he's already on the line, ready to go.
3: I'm a busy man, Tommy.
2: Yeah, I know.
1: He has pickleball to play.
3: That's it.
1: Mm.
2: One of my besties' mums plays with you, Brian.
3: Joke.
2: Yeah. Do you know Sally Robinson?
3: Oh, no. Which one's Sally?
1: This is a tricky game.
2: I reckon Brian plays pickleball with a few women. Anyway, she speaks very highly of you, Brian. She speaks very highly of you on the pickleball.
3: Are you serious?
2: Court. Yeah, I am 100%.
1: Dad used to be a very good tennis player because you know his brother is the world champ.
0: Of course.
2: Yes.
0: Masters.
1: So it runs in the family. Anyway, actually, on that note, this is not what I called to talk to Dad about. Uh-huh. But on that note, Dad did tell me that my Uncle Bob, who I call a world champ and he's not.
2: Well,
1: Hasn't he won one before, Dad?
3: One what?
2: A world championship.
3: No, he was ranked number one in the world.
2: Yeah.
1: See, if he's ranked number one?
3: No. That just means it because he was 75, over 75. Yeah.
2: Brian, Carrie doesn't seem to understand that to be labelled a world champion, you have to win a world championship.
3: Tommy, you know Carrie knows nothing about sport. What about the goalkeeper?
2: I know. You mean the bloke who has one eye and is deaf in one ear?
3: I could have told you that.
1: Anyway, we're getting sidetracked. Yes, I did say after the Socceroos won that they won with a goalie who was blind in one eye.
3: And I believed it.
1: He Googled it at the time because he was as astounded as everybody was. Anyway.
2: So Brian, you've been scammed.
1: Dad called me when I was in the Maldives to tell me that he'd been scammed. But how random is this? What was the message you got, Dad?
3: Okay, so it started with, again, Tommy, you know I'm a very busy man, but it started with, I got excited. Hey, Dad, Carrie always writes to me when she's happy with me, hey, Dad. And I thought, that's nice. She said, I've lost my phone, it's broken. Can you please text on this number? So I was excited, actually. So I did. I said, hi, and then I got back, hi. And the next message, so that's what happened. That's the start of it.
2: Yes.
3: Quite a long period of confusion, but I did finish up at Telstra. Before I did that, I got a message that said, I've dropped my phone. Oh, by the way, there's a love emoji with it, which, you know, it sets me off in a very different direction. If you get a hey, Dad, and a love emoji, you'll do anything. You do it.
2: Yes.
3: So anyway, I dropped the phone in the water, and I've got it in rice. Can you tell me whether that would work? And I thought, this is really nice, actually. Nice things.
1: But how weird that it says I dropped my phone in the water when I was on a holiday on an island.
3: Anyway, I went to Telstra and told them and said, I said, can she fix that? And I said, nah. So I came back and I wrote back and said, no, that they say it's impossible.
1: So Dad's texting with the scammer at this point.
2: Yeah.
3: We have a nice relationship, but there's no names to exchange.
2: Yeah.
3: And
1: so Dad and then, tells the scammer that the rice won't work.
3: Yeah. A little bit rude not to respond, but I'm used to that with Carrie, so I didn't say much.
4: Yes.
1: At what point did they ask you for money?
3: Very quickly. So then I got this note saying, look, I've got a problem. I need to transfer some money urgently and I can't do it because they won't respond to this text number. What do I do? And I said, look, well, thinking this is ridiculous. And the amount is $4,908. I thought, this is ridiculous. So I wrote back and said, well, I'll do it for you. Just give me the details.
1: How easy to get cash out of my dad, by the way.
3: Look, I was excited. And anyway, then they said, well, could you give me the bank you're going to transfer it from and could you tell me whether that'll be the fastest bank to use to get the money transferred the fastest? So
2: are your alarm bells going now, Brian?
3: No, not yet. No. And, this is the embarrassing bit.
2: Yeah.
3: And so I thought, oh, okay, but it's a bit odd because all banks transfer the money at the same speed.
2: Mm-hmm.
3: So anyway, I won't cheat the bank, but I said, look, just give me the details, but it's a small amount. Just give me the details. And they wrote back and I can't remember what they said, actually. Anyway, nothing happened for a while and then nothing happened. So, of course, as I keep repeating, I'm a busy man. I went and did some other important stuff. And I went to bed and I woke up about 1 o'clock and I can't sleep. So I was actually just going through texts on my phone. I looked at it and I thought, wonder why that prefix is 3-2 on the first message I got. Yeah. So I Googled that. Well, that was the Philippines. You would think at this
1: stage. So then he goes, oh, that's right. Carrie's gone to the Philippines. I haven't.
2: Oh, no.
3: That's it. Well, she never told me where she went. I just know the mess in the house. When she left, looked like she'd never come back.
1: Oh, my God, stop talking.
3: And anyway.
1: You know how radio works. These breaks are like 5 minutes, taking too long with the story.
2: Brian, what made the alarm bells ring more? Was it that Carrie was asking for money or was it she was actually writing back to your text messages?
3: No, the money she does quite often. I was just amazed that because it was so similar.
2: I shouldn't have asked more questions. I'm so sorry.
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7: In Madura, some peak hour traffic starting to build on the Madura Parkway north approaching the Federal Highway. It's heavy in Hawker at the roadwork zones for William Hovell Drive, north approaching direct Brockman Drive, and heavy over the Commonwealth Avenue Bridge at the roadwork zones, delaying your trip north and southbound. 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

0: Around Australia for your Monday afternoon, it is Carrie Bickmore and Tommy Little.
1: And some sad news has just come in that Sam Neill, New Zealand actor, best known for Jurassic Park, Hunt for the Wilder People, he has died at the age of 78. His family has put out a message saying that he was surrounded by family. It was sudden and unexpected, but blessed by the fact that Sam remained cancer-free. He had been diagnosed with blood cancer in March 2022, and earlier in the year he'd revealed he was living cancer-free, but now he's had a sudden and unexpected death. And they've said more details will be shared later, but for now they've asked for privacy.
2: It's obviously a very sad story. The one redeeming factor is the family saying that he died surrounded by his family and he died the way he lived, with dignity and grace. And I don't know if you've seen Hunt for the Wilder People.
1: No, everyone has told me it's one of the greatest movies of all time.
2: I was going to say, he is brilliant. It's a brilliant movie, but he's also brilliant in it. And I feel like he was one of those actors that, like, actors loved. He seemed to have a real presence where it's like, oh, for everyone, I don't know if it's just a generational thing for me, but it was like, oh, dad's on screen. This movie's going to be good.
1: Because you loved him in Jurassic Park too.
2: I think everybody did. hey, stay with us. Up next, something completely different. 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

0: across Australia if you drive home is Carrie Bickmore and Tommy Little.
1: So I'm living with my mum. Did you not know that?
2: Oh. Oh, why?
0: Yeah. Did you move in with mum or has mum moved in with you?
1: Mum's moved in with me.
0: Okay.
1: Yes.
2: So what's happened to mum and dad?
1: Oh, dad's, he's up the coast.
2: So while dad's away, mum's gone to play.
1: I mean,
2: not with her son, but like, I mean, in the city, you know.
1: What do you mean? Mum lives in the city usually.
2: No, but she lives out
1: of
2: it.
1: She hasn't come to stay with her son to be a root rat.
2: Although, no,
1: she told me something very funny the other day. She said when she had her first, so I'm the youngest. My oldest brother, mum and dad went to their first, like, what you call it, parents event of the primary school, meeting all the other primary school parents.
2: Yeah, P&C and, types. Scenario.
1: And it was an S-themed party, so you had to go something beginning with S. My mum.
2: She didn't go, like, S&M or anything.
1: She went as a...
0: Oh, my God. Insanity.
1: Yes. And my mum said to me, she goes, darling, I made a very good one. And I said, mum, were your others there? And she said, no, I was the only
2: did
1: one.
2: Did they look down at her for it or did they love it?
1: No,
2: did she make friends through it?
1: And dad went as someone.
2: A lot of dads.
1: Dad went as Sinbad.
2: Who's Sinbad?
1: I don't know, some character. Yes, a pirate. Yes, a pirate.
2: Isn't he Indian Sinbad?
1: No, because I asked mum. I said.
0: Your mum's gone as that and your dad's done.
1: This is not what I wanted to talk about.
2: So, to be fair, I wasn't accusing your mum of coming to stay with you to have affairs. I just meant I know she loves the theatre and doing stuff in the city. I thought she just came to play in town.
1: Oh, no, mum's been looking after my dogs. Okay. And so she was over. Dad's away for a few days. So I said, mum, stay. And I said, I'd love to cook you dinner for a few nights. She hasn't accepted one of those offers. And she's literally been out every night.
2: Of course. She's a lady of the night.
1: At home. She's not a lady of the night. How dare you? She's a slut. She's not a lady of the night. And that was also decades ago. That was 2 decades ago.
2: Oh, it doesn't get out of your system, though, once it's in there.
1: And my dad hasn't been seen good. He was seen bad. He was seen bad. I've got to tell you something my mum said that made me laugh. Can we do it next?
2: Yeah.
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5: In Madura, some peak hour traffic starting to build on the Madura Parkway north approaching the Federal Highway. It's heavy in Hawker at the roadwork zones for William Hovell Drive, north approaching Drake Brockman Drive, and heavy over the Commonwealth Avenue Bridge at the roadwork zones, delaying your trip north and southbound. 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
1: Around Australia for your drive home this afternoon, it's Carrie Bickmore and Tommy Little.
2: So as I just told you,
0: your mum's a
2: No, how dare you? That was a dress up at a primary school function?
1: Yeah, that makes sense.
0: What do we call, like, we can't use that word anymore.
2: But that's what, it was but an Lynn S-themed can. Party. Yeah.
0: Yeah,
2: I haven't seen Mum's outfit and labelled it.
0: But if you went to an S-themed party now, you can't go as that.
2: Why not?
0: I think that word's out.
2: I thought women can do whatever they want.
0: Yeah, but I feel like, I don't think we can be those anymore.
2: I don't think I can say you're...
1: But you're anyway, not allowed
0: so
1: to
0: your
1: agree
0: mum
1: with
0: went
1: this?
0: To a kinder party dressed as a SLUT. But now, fast forward 30 years, and she's staying with you at the moment.
2: She's staying with me at the moment.
0: And your dad's away.
2: We had a real...
0: So mum's plane.
2: We had a real... And my dad was Sinbad, in case you missed that bit. Anyway, we
0: Catch
2: had
0: it on the podcast.
2: We had a real funny. Moment. So I saw, oh my God, I saw Project Hail Mary, right? I watched it on the plane.
0: What's that?
2: It is.
1: The Ryan Gosling.
2: It is Ryan Gosling falls in love with
0: a rock. Why haven't I seen that then?
2: It is Ryan Gosling falls in love in a rock with a rock, and it'll make you cry. So he falls in love with a rock. You just have to watch it. And trust me.
0: Anyone falls in love with the rock. You fell in love with the rock.
2: Yes, but I'm. Can you guys be serious for a second? It's a collection of rocks that make a little alien, and it's the cutest thing you've ever seen, and you'll laugh and you'll cry, and the movie is phenomenal. Also, I can never be trusted with a plane review.
0: No, I was going to say, you cry at every plane movie.
2: Every single movie I've seen on a plane, I have just pissed tears out of the holes in my face. Kieran's got his hand up.
3: I got another movie that will make you cry.
2: I don't want to hear it. It's not just everyone chip in with a movie.
3: Have you watched The Sheep Detectives?
2: This is why
1: detectives.
2: I said I don't care.
1: Sorry, I need
0: care.
1: To know now.
0: I want to know more about Ryan Gosling and what he's falling in love with.
2: So, Ryan Gosling. Anyway, I'd forgotten his name, and I was trying to tell Mum. I was like, Mum, I watched Project Hail Mary, and she goes, darling, what is that? And I said, it's a wonderful movie. It's got the guy in it. And you know
1: oh
2: how
1: my
2: so
1: God.
2: My mum has taken the place of my housemate Johnny at the moment. And as I told
0: Where's
2: you.
0: Where's Johnny?
2: Johnny's down the coast with my dad. Yeah, he is. Anyway, it doesn't matter.
0: Is he actually?
2: It's a confusing family.
1: Johnny's also dressed up.
2: As I told you.
0: As an S theme.
2: He's worn that mask for a long time. A really long time.
1: That's not a costume.
2: So Johnny gets the name of every single person, every single thing wrong. But I'm explaining to Mum, it's got the guy. And Mum said, who? And I said, you know the guy? I said, the hottest guy in the world. And she goes, darling, the hottest guy in the world. And I said, he plays Ken in Barbie. And Mum goes, oh, Glenn Robbins.
0: Oh my God, that's so funny.
2: What? And she goes, Glenn Robbins.
0: Yes, because he played...
2: Mum goes, he played Ken in Kath and Ken.
1: Oh,
2: and
1: Kel.
2: I said, no.
0: Kel in Kath and Ken. We were talking about Kel yesterday when I was on holidays.
2: And I said, you know the guy... I said, the hottest guy in the world. And she goes, darling, the hottest guy in the world. And I said, he plays Ken in Barbie. And Mum goes, oh, Glenn Robbins.
0: Oh, my God, that's so
2: And I said,

0: searching for the hottest man in the world. And for my mum, you were the go-to answer. Do you think he'll find that nice?
1: When absolutely. He finds out what your mum was dressing up as, I reckon.
0: Yeah. I reckon she might be dressing up as... Why am I saying this about my mum?
2: Can't help yourself.
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5: In Phillip, busy for Yamba Drive, south along the Canberra Hospital, approaching Hindmarsh Drive. No issues in Theodore for the Monaro Highway, south towards Royalla. A bit of a build-up in Nicolago on the Monaro Highway in both directions. KFC are dropping 31 deals over 31 days this Christmas in July for you to unwrap in-app. Let the festivities begin. 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
18: Good afternoon, I'm Tamara Cartwright. Straight to breaking news, New Zealand-born actor who played Dr. Grant in Jurassic Park has died. A post made on social media confirming he passed away in Sydney, surrounded by family.
19: It's a dinosaur.
18: Neil revealed earlier this year he was cancer-free following treatment for blood cancer. He was 78. Back to local news, two local drivers have had their licences suspended after ACT police caught them speeding and drug driving on our roads last week. A 20-year-old man returned a positive roadside drug test after he was caught speeding 27 k's over the limit on John Gordon Drive and will face court at a later date, while a 23-year-old has had his licence suspended for 180 days after he was caught doing 129 k's in an 80 zone. The ACT Greens are backing calls for the ACT government to restore financial assistance grants to at least 1% of the Commonwealth taxation revenue.
20: That would provide us with an additional $284 million over the course of the budget to invest in our local playgrounds and into our footpaths, making sure our libraries can stay open on the weekend.
18: Deputy Leader Andrew Braddock there. It's after more than 500 councils from the Australian Local Government Association campaigned last month to ensure local government services are properly funded. And the question is being asked if maths should be compulsory all the way through to the end of Year 12 in the Territory. We're being encouraged to have our say with public consultation open until August 21.

0: So Anthony Hopkins is now scoring music. Is that him on the piano?
1: He's just putting out an album. No, he's composing an orchestra. And so he has said, some of these pieces, he said he's been composing music all of his life. Well, he said my life. But
0: what does composing music mean? Does it just mean getting all the people in the room?
1: Play for her again. We just heard. This is literally it. And so he points to people and goes, oi, you with the strings, bap a bit.
0: Yeah. You with the horn. Yeah. Off you go.
1: Blow harder. You suck less. On the drums. So he said, I've been composing music all of my life and some of these pieces have lived with me for decades.
0: Wow.
1: And I still find myself returning to them. And here, this is the whole industry just in a universal circle jerk. This is, how's this? The label who signed him, let's not forget, called Life is a Dream, his upcoming album, his most personal music project to date.
0: Has he had any other music projects?
1: It is his
0: first. I can't think of Sir Anthony Hopkins without thinking of
1: Silence of the Lambs.
0: He doesn't exist in any other world than eating the scalp of Michelle Pfeiffer or whatever it was.
1: Scalping her. If his lines were said over, like if you go, it puts the lotion on its skin and then, no? Yeah. It's grosser.
2: What about this one? It puts the lotions on its skin. That could work.
0: Who else, which other artists, like which other actors?
1: Marky Mark and the Funky Bunch?
0: No. Which other actors can you only see as a role they played? Like I can't see him. I'm sure he's played so many roles. It is the only time I can see him in a movie. Like
1: Pierce Brosnan as James Bond. Yeah. Even when he's in ABBA, I'm like, oh, Bond's an ABBA fan.
0: Have you seen the ABBA movie?
1: Yeah, we had to for work.
0: Did we?
1: Yeah.
0: Oh, I didn't.
1: Maybe Kieran and I had to work. Did we?
3: Probably.
1: Yeah.
3: Is that an Inside Out which you cried at?
1: I did. I also cry at like every movie. Did you not cry at Inside Out?
3: It's not sad. It's fun.
0: It's so sad.
1: Bro, it's so sad. What about the islands that have broken away?
0: Oh, my God. And all the little ball, the purple balls in the ball pit.
3: No, it's not real.
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10: In Majura, hitting the brakes on the Majura Parkway, north approaching the Federal Highway due to usual peak hour traffic. It's a busy run in Hawker for William Hovell Drive, out approaching Drake Brockman Drive, queues back into Whitlam, Crawling and Cook for Coulter Drive, northbound approaching Springvale Drive. 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
10: The one thing we didn't get a chance to talk about because we were both on holidays was Tay Tay's wedding.
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10: I thought that's where you were.
22: No.
10: Where were you then?
22: No. I was in this little known, most Aussies haven't been there, but I was in a little place called Bali.
12: Ah.
22: And actually, did Tay Tay, I didn't see where the wedding was. Was it at Mississippi's or something? Was it a single fin?
10: So I'm so surprised. Mississippi
12: potato, yeah.
10: Because I was convinced.
22: Coup d'etat?
10: I was convinced.
12: Hey, Sky Garden.
10: Oh, we're just listing places in Bali now.
12: Yeah.
10: I was
12: get
10: convinced.
12: Them all. Have a go. Say one. She's never been.
10: I've been to Mr. Potato Head.
12: You're repeating ours.
10: I've been to all of them. Coup d'etat. I don't know any others. Anyway, I was convinced the Madison Square stuff was a decoy and that she was getting married somewhere else because I thought there was no way she would get married at Madison Square Garden. So I was so off on all of that.
22: Why did you think that, Kat?
10: Because I thought she would have done something a bit more personal and a bit more not so, I don't know, it was just a bit showy. And I thought she would
22: Taylor
10: have done.
22: Swift. It was a bit. Literally, wasn't her last album called Life of a Showgirl?
10: I know, but I thought when it came to a wedding, she'd tone it down
12: a bit.
10: Anyway, it was amazing by all accounts. I'm still surprised no photos have leaked. I know they had a no phone rule, which has surprised me greatly because I would have thought someone would have taken a pic. Also, a bit annoying. Imagine going to a wedding. Like, it's not just the bride and groom you want to take pics of. You want to take pics of you with friends and stuff. And
1: not
10: you wouldn't
1: your
10: be
1: day,
10: able to,
1: guys.
10: You wouldn't be able to take pics. Exactly.
22: Hang on.
10: But when you go to a wedding, it's one of the only times you get dressed up. Yeah. You can't take photos.
22: I'm assuming, like all these rules, you can take photos. You just can't post them.
10: No, they said no phones were allowed.
22: So, but they wouldn't have had photographers or anything.
10: They had professional photographers, but they didn't. No one could take their phone in. They had to hand their phone over.
22: Really?
10: Yes. Yeah. You would have known that because you were there.
22: No, I told you I was in Bali.
10: Tato head. Anyway, people are so mad for Tay-Tay that they've been paying up to $25 US for a little bit of rubbish from her and Travis's wedding outside the stadium. So a New York artist, Justin Gignac, collected all the rubbish from the streets afterwards, and now he's been selling it online. So people have been paying for like bottle caps, police tape, cigarette butts.
22: What can
10: they
22: we get?
10: Well, there's an ovulation testing kit that's up for grabs. Oh, this will be a good one for you. There's a single left AirPod.
1: Oh.
10: You're always losing one of your AirPods.
22: Yes.
10: Was it this? Were you there and you've dropped your single left
22: Harry,
10: one?
22: I don't know how many times I have to tell you. I was not there.
10: Well, you could have a piece of it since you weren't there.
22: Assumed.
10: You can jump online and get some memorabilia from some rando fan that was waiting outside.
22: I've pulled back some crap from Bali we could fog as well.
10: I don't know if we'd get that. What are we going to say that it was worn by Tommy Little?
22: We got a random right AirPod from Mr. Potato.
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0: hard.
1: I'm a cliche, aren't I?
2: We've just seen the henna remnants.
0: The sleeve.
2: On your hand.
1: We did go on a holiday, an island holiday.
3: No shit, mate.
2: You're the equivalent of a middle-aged man wearing a sarong around Sydney. He's just been to Bali. And actually, they're quite comfortable.
1: We all got henna tats of turtles on our hand. Mine, I didn't get the good henna lady. There was a good henna lady.
2: Was there a bad henna lady?
1: And the good henna lady did quite dainty stuff. Mine looks like someone's vomited on my hand. To be honest,
2: now that you say it, turtles, I can kind of see it. But at the start, it looked like a steering wheel? No, you know those prison tats where you get spider webs?
1: Anyway, it's coming off a little bit. It was problematic when we had them done because we're on an island, and then we say, how long do we need to wait before we go back in the water? And she said 2 days.
3: Oh, my God.
2: Hang on. How long do we need to wait? It's henna, Carrie. How long do you need to wait? What, are you scared it's going to become permanent?
1: No, we wanted it to stay on. We didn't want it to wash straight off.
2: Oh, my God.
1: What's the point of sitting down to get henna and then it washing straight off?
2: No, that sentence was too long. What's the point of sitting down and getting henna?
1: You do that stuff when you're on holidays. The same reason I did Zumba when I was on holidays. Yes. And I loved it. Absolutely loved it. So they had a Zumba class at 5 p.m. every night. Occasionally they'd take it to the pool.
3: Which you weren't allowed to go in because of your henna.
2: Was it, hang on, so when it's in the pool, was that just acro aerobics?
1: No, Zumba's different.
2: What was the age demographic? And I'll work out whether it was acro aerobics.
1: To be fair, no one else came. So it was a private Zumba for my family and the instructor.
2: Yes.
1: But she was great. She was Indian, the instructor. And so the Zumba, what are you laughing at?
2: I don't know. Because weren't you in the Maldives?
1: Yeah, there was people working there from all over the world.
2: Okay. I just didn't know Zumba was an Indian thing.
1: No. Zumba is a worldwide phenomenon, I think.
2: Oh, sorry. I didn't know just then when we're doing classes, we're just saying where the... Anyway, go on, Patty. I wonder what the point of the Indian is.
1: No, because I was about to finish my sentence to say, our Zumba class had a bit of Indian influence.
2: Someone sounds like they're getting ready to do the voice.
1: No, it was just a lot of, you know how they dance, like, with their, like...
2: They're changing the light bulb stuff. Is it that stuff?
1: And they're like, doom, doom, doom, and they're like, you know...
3: Very visual.
2: This doesn't sound like Zumba at all.
1: Yeah, and there was a lot of,
2: Carrie, was this just a dance thing? Carrie's writhing in a way that can only be described as...
1: And then we had, yeah?
2: Yes, what? No, it's hot, and you've got to stop.
1: Zumba is hot.
2: Yeah, the way you were doing it.
1: And
2: then
1: we had a bit of this damn in Africa.
2: I told you the voice was coming.
1: What's that song, Shakira song? Yeah, we did dance to that. We did Gangnam Style.
2: You're going all over the world with this Indian woman.
1: Oh, Zumba is all over the world. Have you not done a Zumba class before?
2: This will shock you, Carrie. I haven't. I didn't know it was dance. I thought it was like aerobics.
1: It's dance aerobics. She said to me, and I don't know if she made this up or not, that you burn more calories in a Zumba class than any other form of cardio.
2: Is that true?
3: 900 calories.
1: There we go, see?
2: There's no way you could do that on an assault bike. There is no way.
1: But you wouldn't have as much fun.
2: No.
1: We had so much fun.
2: Yeah.
1: Yeah.
2: Yeah. And so what would you like to know?
1: I don't know. Kieran was the one that wanted to talk about Zumba.
3: I just want to know if people are still doing Zumba because I haven't heard about
1: it. Zumba. Zumba.
3: Zumba. Which one's... Which one are you thinking of, Adriano Zumbo?
1: The pastry chef.
3: Same thing to me.
1: No,
2: people are still doing him. He's still on MasterChef.
1: What's his name?
2: Adriano Zumbo.
1: Zumbo. Mm. No, this is Zumba.
3: Oh, I just want to know if people are still doing Zumba. Because I've not heard about it since 2014.
2: Sorry, I'll go out and call in on 13 10 60 and say, no, there's one Indian woman in the Maldives. So it's actually just doing a dance class and we've called it Zumba.
1: Actually, what does set Zumba apart from a dance class?
2: So was it called a Zumba class?
1: Yes, it was called a Zumba class.
2: Okay, there you go.
1: But I wonder what is the difference because I was joking around a little bit and going, no, it's Zumba. It did feel like a dance class. Like, I don't really know what the difference is.
2: Because didn't you just say there were pop songs?
1: Yeah, they were. But we did do like lots of this sort of stuff in the middle of it. And that's an aerobic. Okay, that's like aerobic star Oz style.
2: You're in danger of being too hot again. You're going to have to chill out with those.
1: You're being rude.
2: Well, I didn't know you devoted the second half hour here to my pimple. So sorry. Yes, I'm a little cagey. Sorry if I'm lashing out.
3: 13 10 60. Are you still doing Zumba?
1: Zumba.
3: Zumba. Zumba. Zumba. Zumba. Zumba. Zumba. Zumba. And tell us why it's different to a dance class. There you go.
1: Thank you, Kieran. 13 10 60. Are you still doing Zumba or yes. Zumba, as Kieran calls it? People would be doing it all over this country, I guarantee you. I reckon the average age will be about 55, 60, but let's see.
2: There's a hot young thing in the town.
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5: Some peak hour traffic in Majura on the Majura Parkway, north approaching the Federal Highway. Congestion in Palmerston for Gungahlin Drive, out approaching Gundaroo Drive. Take it easy over the Commonwealth Avenue Bridge. 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

0: around Australia for your Monday arvo. It is Carrie Bickmore and Tommy Little for the drive home. And on 13 1060, we're doing this. All I want to do is zumba, zumba, zumba, zumba, zumba, zumba. You've probably heard around the traps, hey, have you? There's a hot new thing on the Zumba circuit because C. Bickmore has entered the ranks of Zumba.
1: No, I did Zumba. You do lots of things on holidays that you wouldn't necessarily do back home.
0: You're telling me with a henna-covered hand.
1: So I did Zumba and I loved it. And I've put out the question, is anybody doing Zumba these days?
0: Yeah.
1: And I'm assuming the average age is sort of 55, 60-year-olds doing it.
0: It could be.
1: As we've discovered, we've got a Janice that's called up. We're going to guess that Janice is not 20, but you never know.
0: You never know.
1: We'll get to Janice in a little bit.
0: Also, names do that thing when they come back.
1: They do.
0: Because aren't all the royal names in at the moment? Aren't all the royal names.
1: You said Arnold the royal.
0: No, Prince Arnold.
1: Do you want some Zumba facts, right? So it was massive.
0: Do I, Gary? Oh, my gosh.
1: It was massive in 2012. And you know how I said to you that we did this Time for Africa or whatever, the Shakira song. Apparently back in the day, it was so big that Shakira used to launch music directly to the Zumba community.
0: How? This sounds like a made-up thing.
1: It says, the workout's immense reach has made it a massive entertainment platform. Major artists like Shakira, Daddy Yankee and the Black Eyed Peas have launched music directly to the Zumba community.
0: What? So they've gone round door to door. Hey,
1: no, I reckon
0: Zumba.
1: They've given it to the Zumba network.
2: Some of the callers, if they got contacted by Shakira about her new song.
0: Hey, g'day, Donna.
3: Hi, how are you?
0: Yeah, good. Hey, Donna, is there
3: honestly, yes. I don't know why you guys are laughing because it is one of the best exercises you can do. And I do it 4 to 5 times a week and have for
0: Donna.
3: Years.
1: Are you fit as, Donna?
3: Pardon?
1: Are you fit as?
3: Oh, I'm pretty fit for my age, yeah. I'm 67.
0: Donna, is there a name for people who do Zumba? Like, is there...
3: Yeah, bloody legend.
0: Yeah, good on you, Don. I love you, Donna.
3: I chase it. I chase Zumba all around the coast.
0: Have you noticed, Donna, have you noticed the Zumba wave? Because Carrie was saying it used to be more popular.
1: It's had a decline, apparently.
0: Have you noticed?
3: No, it hasn't had a decline. We had probably close to 50-something on a class on Saturday. It has got huge. Young ones love it. Guys do it.
0: Yeah.
3: Everyone. It's as big as line dancing. I'd like to see which is the biggest. I think Zumba wins.
0: Donna, I just couldn't like you anymore. Donna.
1: So here we go. This tells you what it actually is. So you would know this, Zumba.
0: Donna could tell us.
1: Donna, that Zumba blends styles such as salsa, merengue.
0: God, why are you going back to the fact sheet?
1: Cumbia, reggaeton. Reggaeton?
0: Reggaeton.
2: Merengue too?
3: And honestly, you do everything and you can do 80s music, you can do the classic Brazilian, you can do all around the world. I've actually do it in Thailand every year I go for 2 hours on the beach and 36 degrees.
0: Hey Donna, have you ever hooked up with someone after a Zumba class?
3: No, I'd be in trouble, I'm married.
0: Oh.
1: Does your hubby do Zumba with you, Donna?
3: No, but he likes to watch the Zumba.
1: I bet.
0: He watches. That's wonderful.
1: Good on you, Donna.
0: Thank you, Donna. Do you want to go to Veronica?
1: Hey, Veronica.
4: Oh, hi, guys. I can't top Donna. She's brilliant.
0: She's wonderful. Don't,
1: Veronica,
0: don't,
1: I hate to ask a lady's age, but how old are you?
4: Look, 65 and still alive. So, bring on Zumba. Honestly, it's truly the best way to keep fit. You know, fun, active, and the music is so, so good. And all the moves, I mean, you know, 65, still got it. And
0: Veronica, what's the difference between a dance class? What makes it Zumba?
4: Well, I used to do tap, jazz and ballet.
0: Yeah.
4: Now, that's all choreographed dance routines, which you then perform on stage at the end of the year. Whereas Zumba, it's quick, snappy dance moves. Yeah, reggae. I love
1: it. Would you, Veronica, is there ever like an end of year performance for Zumba?
4: What was that one, Carrie?
1: Is there ever an end of year performance
2: Carrie's
1: for Zumba?
2: Zumba and dance confused.
4: You know what? I wish there was. Obviously. I've only just made a comeback to Zumba.
5: What kept you away, Veronica?
4: Well, you know, I've taken a bit of a break from work and I've joined an evening class now so I can actually make these classes. Prior to that, I was getting home way too late to enjoy. But years ago, back in the day, jazzercise was another fun.
1: I reckon, exercise. Veronica, you would have loved a bit of aerobics old style, yeah?
4: Oh, yeah.
5: Did you have
4: yeah.
5: the Jane Fonda tapes, Veronica?
4: Oh, absolutely. Back in the day too, aerobics was massive. And I don't know if you heard of the Come Alive gyms, but back down here in Sydney, Come Alive gyms were dotted around everywhere. And I was out at Richmond at the time. And they'd get groups of us to do a performance at the local Hawkesbury show.
5: Veronica, thank you. You said you couldn't top Donna, and you've done a bloody good attempt at it.
1: How lovely are Zumba people?
5: I could talk to Zumba people all day, or more specifically, they could talk all day.
1: We haven't got to Janice, though.
5: Oh, my God.
2: The 20-year-old.
5: G'day, Janice.
6: Hi. How are you guys doing?
5: Janice.
1: How old are you, Janice?
6: I am 47. Ooh. However, I've been an instructor for 13 years and I've had the chance to travel overseas and teach as well. So, yeah.
5: You've had the chance to, or you have?
6: I have.
5: Well done.
6: I have.
5: Well done. Janice, how does one become, what's the recruitment process like to be an official Zumba instructor?
6: So you do a one-day training. Before that, I had done Zumba for 2 years.
5: Janice,
6: I shadowed the instructor.
1: I know it doesn't do one day of training.
5: You're tossing up between Navy SEAL or Zumba. Okay, I think I'll just go with the Navy SEAL. It sounds easier.
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25: Yuma, good evening. I'm Tamara Cartwright.
0: A person has died on the south coast following three cars and a truck colliding around 6 a.m. this morning. Emergency services were called to the Princess Highway just south of Cobargo. A male driver of one of the vehicles died at the scene and is yet to be formally identified, whilst the truck driver was treated for a possible punctured lung and the two other drivers were physically uninjured. An investigation into the cause of the crash has commenced. ACT police are seeking the public's assistance in identifying a man who allegedly attacked a 69-year-old woman at her Dixon home last month. Police allege the man demanded to speak with Valentino, but when the woman said she didn't know anyone by that name, he allegedly grabbed her and shoved her against the door. Police have released a FaceFit image of the man on their website and are urging anyone with information to contact Crime Stoppers. The ACT Property Council says the local government's acquisition of land at a former CSIRO site is a step forward in unlocking new housing supply in the capital. More than 3,000 new homes are expected to be built on the 243-hectare Ginninderra East site, but Executive Director Ashley Berry says now we need action to get the homes to market as quickly as possible.
2: We need timely planning approvals, we need infrastructure coordination, and a clear pathway to bring this from land to homes.
0: Briefly, a breakthrough for anyone who travels overseas with our paper international arrival cards going digital. And honorary Aussie Sam Neill has died. A statement on the Star's social media confirming the news of the 78-year-old's death, which was sudden and unexpected. He shot to international stardom with films like The Hunt for Red October and the Jurassic Park franchise, but he loved living a quiet life on New Zealand's South Island.
3: I don't need security. I don't need an entourage. I just live like everybody else. That is a priceless thing.
0: On the ABC there, he leaves behind four children and eight grandchildren.
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0: Yannick Sinner's tightened his stranglehold on men's tennis, taking out his second Wimbledon title in a row after beating Alexander Zverev in last night's final. And the final four teams at the World Cup are ramping up preparations for the semi-finals. France and Spain will face off in Dallas midweek, while England and Argentina will do battle in Atlanta the following day.
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0: Getting down to 4 degrees overnight. Tomorrow, a possible shower and a top of 12. Wednesday, fog, then sunny and 14. 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
1: Don't miss $10,000 Alpha Bucks from 8:20.
0: Look, there's been some nonsense. There's been some nonsense with an Iran peace deal. Mm. There's been some nonsense with some poor performance from different footy teams, not the Raiders.
1: Oh, but did you see that try where the Doggies thought they had got it and
0: no.
1: Xavier just grabbed it and ran the whole field and the Doggies are celebrating like they got a try and meanwhile Xavier's halfway down the field scoring an actual try.
0: Oh, and ours counted?
1: And ours counted.
0: Oh, I didn't see that.
1: It was so funny.
0: Oh, that?
1: I'll send you the video. Hilarious.
0: Well, that's Bulldogs nonsense.
1: Yeah.
0: There's lots of nonsense. Saw some nonsense on the internet this morning. Here it is. There's a photo of Raiders star Hudson Young in his Blues gear with the headline, New South Wales Blues star decides to take money and run.
1: What?
0: Right? And I'm like going, oh no, someone's giving him a big money deal.
1: Oh.
0: Where's he gone?
1: No, surely not.
0: So I click through.
1: Do you know what? My first thing was he's robbed a bank. So you're probably more on the board than me.
0: Okay, well, good news, we're both wrong. So the actual story, once you open it and there's a real headline, The Sell, NRL star Hudson Young lists New South Wales Mid-North Coast investment property.
1: Oh.
0: He's not going anywhere. I mean,
1: well,
0: he might go
1: to the Mid-North Coast.
0: Well, he might go to the auction. I don't know. Maybe just be on the phone.
1: That's such a clickbaity headline, isn't it?
0: I clicked.
1: Yeah.
0: I took the clickbait hook, line and sinker. With all the nonsense going on around us, let's go to the good news story of last week that, by the way, in the last few hours, I assume made its final appearance in the US news cycle.
2: Our next tie goes to the grand return of Australia's biggest celebrity. Sorry, Nicole Kidman and Hugh Jackman.
1: Oh.
2: It's Neil the Seal. The two-ton southern elephant seal making his biannual pilgrimage to Tasmania's southern coast. Thousands of people flocked again this month to the town of Seven Mile Beach to catch a glimpse of Neil, smashing through traffic cones and knocking down fences in between long periods of just lounging in the middle of the road.
0: It's said with such a friendly, casual, this is a good news story from America voice.
1: Yeah.
0: This is footage of him just destroying the place.
1: He's just rampaging.
0: And there has been a lot of talk about his love of traffic cones.
1: Mm.
0: And I hadn't joined the dots. I just thought there was a lot of construction going on in Tasmania, which I guess there's going to be with that new stadium.
1: And with fixing all the stuff he's broken.
0: It's the other thing. They just have to, if he decides to stop and rest on the middle of the road because it's nice and warm and he's a giant seal, he weighs a ton, you're not going to move him.
1: Mm-hmm.
0: They put traffic cones around him and the cars drive around him.
1: And that's how he finds all the squishy cones to destroy.
0: Tasmania. Wouldn't you divert to a different street? Nah, just go around him.
1: Just go around him.
0: Just go.
1: Just like he's a pothole.
0: And so I think the news is he heads back out to sea.
2: Neil was born in the area 5 years ago and has been coming back ever since. Bigger, bolder, and with more fans every year. He even has traffic wardens and a security detail to ensure he and the public all remain safe.
0: Oh, that's a good point. They assign security guys.
1: It hadn't even occurred to me that if he can destroy a fence and poles and traffic signs.
0: Yep.
1: He could destroy me in a heartbeat.
0: He could destroy you. I don't know if he could catch you. That said.
1: Well, I reckon he could try.
3: Thank you for dinner, baby. I had a really great time.

0: T104.7's Rod and Gabby. It's late now, but we're back early tomorrow morning. And the earlier you listen, the more cash you can win.
1: Pick the Riff happens at 6:35, and it's probably the easiest game where you can win cash money straight away. Everyone's biggest fear is running into an ex when they don't look great. And it's always Murphy's Law, right? Where you look terrible, that's when you'll run into all the people you know.
0: Well, that would never happen to you.
1: It happened.
0: I'm trying.
1: So I lived a life growing up in Canberra. And then I moved away for a few years to pursue radio.
0: Yeah.
1: And when I came back nearly 4 years ago, yeah, I was like, oh, no, who am I going to run into? So I was on guard for a couple of years.
0: Mm-hmm.
1: I let that guard down because it hadn't happened yet. So I was like, I'm in the safe. I'm in the clear.
0: Right.
1: I'm good to go.
0: Right.
1: So on the weekend, my daughter had swimming lessons. Mm-hmm. And because she's still so little, we get in the pool with her.
0: Yeah, cool.
1: So it was my turn to be in the pool with her. And afterwards, we needed to go to the shops and get a few things.
0: Right.
1: And I look terrific. So when you go to these indoor pools, they are so hot and steamy.
0: Oh my,
1: it's
0: yeah,
1: disgusting.
0: It's torture.
1: It is torture.
0: I love seeing the girls swim, but sitting in those, I mean, you're just there. If you, I'll bring a pair of board shorts and thongs.
1: To wear into the pool. Like just to spectate.
0: Yeah, 52 weeks a year. If I've got to go inside one of those places.
1: Yes. It is not naming any places. Stinking hot.
0: So hot.
1: So hot. So I was in the pool, so I had my hair up in a messy bun so it didn't get too wet. But when I left the pool,
0: right,
1: I had frizzy curls all around my head from the humidity of being in there.
0: Dolly Parton stuff.
1: Oh, yeah, it was like an 80s perm going on.
0: Right.
1: With the messy bun on top.
0: The blonde perm.
1: And then I had a bright red face because I was still just so hot.
0: Oh, and you're working out there.
1: Kind of.
0: Swimming laps, mate.
1: I'm just like kneeling and holding her, but that's fine.
0: I'm trying to
1: still
0: help.
1: Still hot.
0: Again.
1: So I hadn't cooled down yet, so I was bright red.
0: He's wrapped in a towel.
1: Frizzy hair.
0: Wearing a towel in a Riverside Plaza.
1: I was wearing clothes, but I had wet spots on my boobs.
0: Right.
1: Because I still had my swimmers underneath.
0: Of course.
1: And I had Crocs on, right, because that's what you wear to the pool.
0: Yeah.
1: So I was looking $1 million.
0: You sound fantastic.
1: I don't. Anyway, went to the shops quickly, and you know how they've got those ride-on car things at all the shops, yeah, that kids love?
0: Yeah, the trains, you've got some trains,
1: yeah,
0: getting around.
1: And you put a coin in and they do a little thing.
0: Yeah. Olivia, no, go on.
1: No, but they just like the stationary ones that they might spin or they might just bump up and down.
0: Got it.
1: Kids love them.
0: Yeah.
1: She saw one of those, and so she ran over to get in it, and I was just collecting all of our stuff to follow.
0: Mm.
1: Nev, my husband, was with her.
0: Mm.
1: So I went over there, and I look up, and there's another kid in the other car next to it. I'm like, oh, yeah, whatever. And then I look up again and her dad is standing with her. And I'm like,
0: that kid's got a dad.
1: That kid's got a dad.
0: Right.
1: And I realized that kid's dad was a guy I was in like a situationship for like 6 months.
0: Hold on. All right. Stop. How is he looking?
1: Very good. Very tan. He's grown up. He's had a glow up.
0: This is everything he wanted.
1: I know.
0: This is what he wanted.
1: And I looked so bad. I'm not kidding you.
0: You know what you've described
1: to me? No, I looked really bad.
0: No.
1: You forget.
0: Have you seen those photos of Pamela Anderson when she gets out of there? She's been filming on Bay. When she gets out of the surf, she's wearing a pair of Ugg boots. She puts the hair up. She's got blonde hair like you. She puts it up into a messy bun on top.
1: Absolutely.
0: That's what you've described, mate. That's what he was looking at.
1: But I was so self-conscious at how terrible I looked.
0: Mm.
1: I saw him and I went, and I just turned my back and I went, come on, Olivia, we got to go. And I ran.
0: Are you kidding me?
1: I ran away.
0: No.
1: I ran so fast. Well, as fast as my Crocs would allow.
0: That's not very fast at all. Let's get this going. So
1: I don't have his contacts anymore.
0: He's listening to this
1: right
0: now.
1: That's like a good 10 years ago.
0: He's been thinking about nothing but you since that moment.
1: I highly doubt it. He's been like, oof, that was not a glow up on
0: her behalf.
1: Dodged
0: a bullet. No, he's not thinking that at all. He's not.
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1: We're the show where you can win over $10,000 every day. But the earlier you listen, the more you can win.
2: Rich people smell really good. Have you ever noticed that?
0: No.
2: You haven't?
0: Don't know that I have.
2: Do you hang around with many rich people?
0: Probably not.
2: No.
0: And that's why I'm not noticing. Maybe if I go into a richy rich area, I go, well, the area smells good. Yeah. But I'd never attribute it to the people.
2: Well, sometimes when you walk past, like if you're in the expensive part of a shopping centre, you walk past people, right. I'll notice like a waft of amazing smell.
0: Uh-huh.
2: And I now know why rich people smell so good.
0: Why's that?
2: Well, I stayed at the Hyatt over the break.
0: Right.
2: And they have this thing in the bathroom, like every hotel has this where they've got the soap and the hand wash and whatever else, like for you to use whenever you want to.
0: Ironically, rich people don't steal that.
2: No, they don't. And you can't steal this one either. You have to pay for it if you want it.
0: Mm.
2: So they had a little sign next to, it was a hand wash and a lotion.
0: Mm-hmm.
2: And it wasn't until the last moment that I saw this little sign, because it was just one of those little like fold over things that sat on the bench of the bathroom.
0: Right, like a courtesy card.
2: Yes. And I read it and it said, this lotion is certified whatever brand. I can't even remember what brand it was because I didn't take note because I can never afford it.
0: Mm-hmm.
2: And it said, it's for you to use while you're staying here.
0: Mm.
2: But if you'd like to purchase it, ask reception. It's $150.
0: Right.
2: And I was like, $150? So I stripped off and I like doused myself in this lotion.
0: Right.
2: Every stretch of skin was rubbed in with lotion.
0: And then you called reception and said, get some more of that up here.
2: Well, I couldn't use the whole bottle. There was so much in there. It went a long way.
0: Oh, right. Wasn't that small, right?
2: No, it was like, it was small for $150 for lotion, but it wasn't that small.
0: Mm-hmm.
2: But I completely covered my body because I was like, if I can use it while I'm here, I'll use
0: Smart.
2: It. I got a headache because the smell was so strong.
0: Yeah.
2: And it was like I had sprayed an entire bottle of perfume over myself, because I don't think you're meant to use that much.
0: No, but as a dumb poor person, how were you to know?
2: Exactly.
0: Oh, we can't keep the normies out of our fancy place, but... By the way, we absolutely give you the opportunity to stay at that fancy place.
2: We do. So you can use that lotion.
0: That's true.
2: Just don't use too much.
0: Let Gabby's normalcy be the test, and let's not do that. I thought you were going to tell me, and then I went outside and went, you smell rich.
2: They probably did, because they could smell me 20 metres away.
0: They knew you weren't. They knew you were the person who went, oh, I better put some of the rich cream on me.
2: The door guy, he knows. If you walk out smelling that strongly, he knows that you're not used to the rich life.
0: You're not the first to have made that mistake, I'm sure.
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0: Rose Evans, Rod and Gabby back for Brekkie tomorrow morning from 6 with Canberra's favourite thing.
1: $10,000 Alpha Bucks.
0: Gabby's iPod Shuffle, iPod Shuffle. It's the only place you'll get it.
1: That's true.
0: There are memes going around with the saxophone music from when Trey and his dad are sleeping in Boys in the Hood and a guy breaks into the house. If you haven't seen the scene, it doesn't make any difference. You will have seen one of these memes turn up with the saxophone music because, you know, something imminent.
1: Something is escalating.
0: Something's going to happen.
1: Yeah. So a lot of people are using it in their reels to say, and then the saxophone just kept getting louder because something bad is about to happen.
0: Right. Okay.
2: Okay.
1: Yes. Just... And I'm assuming that is related to the fact that where Lucky Zara doesn't exist in Canberra anymore.
0: I don't know. Just an interesting aside that I thought I'd mention before we go to Ashley Noel and with the news.
2: Strangely, it is related. So a pair of wide leg trousers from Zara have been causing chaos in Europe.
1: Oh.
2: Eurosummer destroyed by these pants.
0: So these pants haven't made it to Australian Zara's?
2: Not that I know of. I think they are only available at the moment in the EU stores.
1: Maybe they'll never make it here if this is causing so much trouble.
0: Well, they'll make it here because Zara's out of here.
1: That's true. Mm. Zara's still in Australia, I'm assuming, just not in Canberra.
0: No, we've made our decision. Yeah.
1: We knew this was coming and we were like, get out of here.
0: You see the new OPSM that replaced the Zara at the top of the Travelator there?
1: Do you mean Mecca?
0: No, I'm talking OPSM. About Gungahlin in the Big W complex.
2: Oh. No. You've
0: never seen a glasses. You wear glasses, don't you?
1: We're all
0: glasses
1: people. Yeah.
0: You've never seen a more impressive glasses store.
1: Really?
0: Anyway, bad news, Zara. We have got bad news from the other side of the world about you.
2: Mm. Yeah. So these pants, the flowing wide leg trousers, are so wide and flowy that they're a major tripping hazard, and there have been more than 2,000 videos posted to TikTok about these trousers.
0: No.
1: 2,000?
0: Yeah. All right. So let's take a little look at the video here. All right. She's walking out. Oh, and so the wide leg trouser has gone. Oh, my goodness, people.
1: They're heavy falls.
0: The trouser is getting caught under people's front toe because it's so wide leg. It's just too long.
1: Are we? No, I think we're treading on the other leg. Like the right leg is treading on the left, and then you go to step and you can't step, and so you go face planting.
0: I was going
1: to
0: say, just have them taken up. Oh, there's a person being wheeled off in a wheelchair after they fell on their Zara trousers.
1: There's another girl holding her pants up like you would a long dress while walking because she doesn't want to trip.
0: Okay, so...
1: That's disastrous.
0: It's a price of fashion. It's impractical. But it looks good as long as you're standing still.
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0: music lives on the hot hits.
1: Well, in the words of the 2000s rock band Staind, it's been a while. Thank you. Good to see you, team. Lauren Barry.
2: Hello, mate.
1: Present and accounted for. Producer K-Dot in the room as well.
3: How long have you been thinking of that one for?
1: About 20 seconds. I had to Google who the band was.
3: Nice.
1: Because I was like, it's one of them ones. It was either Creed, Bush, or Staind.
3: Nice.
1: All the same.
2: Bush.
1: Remember Bush?
2: I don't remember.
1: Glycerine!
2: Oh.
1: Glycerine! Your bisexual man who Gwen Stefani was married to.
2: Gavin Rossdale.
1: He was Bush.
2: Oh, is that him?
1: Yeah, he was Bush.
2: I didn't realise his band's name was Bush.
1: There you go. Now you know. Great to have some Bush chat at the top of the show. Isn't it good? Now,
2: love me some Bush chat.
1: We've got a very big show ahead for you, but we did want to acknowledge something very sad that we found out this afternoon before we kick things off.
2: I found this out in our planning meeting and I audibly gasped. Sam Neill, he has passed away at the age of 78. There was a post made to his social media account this afternoon that said he died today, surrounded by his family. They said that the loss was sudden and unexpected, but blessed by the fact that he had remained cancer-free. He had revealed he was diagnosed with cancer in early 2022. He revealed that in 2023. He had entered remission later that year and needed ongoing treatment, but announced in April this year that he was cancer-free. Now, the one thing that I immediately thought of when I heard this news, that in his memoir, he wrote, "I'm not afraid to die, but it would annoy me because I'd really like another decade or two. We've built all these lovely terraces. We've got these olive trees and cypresses, and I want to be around to see it all mature. And I've got my lovely grandchildren, and I want to see them get big. But as for dying, I couldn't care less."
1: Oh, man. What a way to put it. What a dude. I mean, like, yeah, brought us so much joy through the movies and stuff, but just as a human being as well. Oh. Like, he really found his peace, didn't he?
2: Living on his farm.
1: Yeah.
2: He just, honestly, if you haven't seen Where the Wilder People...
1: Where the Wilder People Go, I believe it's called.
2: That movie is
1: crazy
2: unbelievable.
1: Good.
2: It's so good.
1: The life that he lived, I love that he got to live it a little bit anonymously as well. He said this a couple years ago.
4: "I do have friends that are stars. I wouldn't swap my life for theirs. I can go into Clyde, you know, my local town, have a cup of coffee and no one worries me. I don't need security. I don't need an entourage. I just live like everybody else. That is a priceless thing."
1: Hell yeah. Fame's not good. Fame's not fun. You know?
2: Fame's horrible.
1: You know.
2: Oh, shut up.
1: Big dog in Melbourne.
2: Shut up. Talking about Sam Neill and I'm very sad.
1: I can't walk down Smith Street with that.
2: Shut up. I've never said that in my life.
1: Don't bloody walk down Smith Street.
2: I've never said that.
1: I remember you from that show.
2: I've never. You're such a dickhead.
1: Oh, mate. Bringing the D word out this early. Come on.
5: It's just gone seven. And these are the hottest seven songs in the world.
1: I'll have my grandmother on the phone in a minute.
5: Hot 7 at 7.
1: Yeah, Vale, Sam Neill, a life so well lived, man. But we'll miss him. Shall we play the biggest hits in the country? We haven't done this for 2 weeks.
2: I suppose.
1: So I wonder if anything's changed.
2: Yeah. Is Taylor Swift, Elizabeth Taylor in there?
1: You'll have to find out. Don't leak it. Find out soon.
3: There is a Taylor Swift.
1: Josh, Katy Perry's at number 7. This is new. Watch it burn. For you.

0: It's Holding Strong, great Aussie remix of a classic. More Grab Milky, Just the Way You Are, number 6 in the Hot 7 at 7 here at the Hot Hits. If I got any Louis Tomlinson fans in the building, get on 131060 right now. We got free tickets, Lauren Barry.
1: To see him in the flesh?
0: In the flesh. What a One Direction. You want to see Louis Tomlinson? You got kids that might want to see Louis Tomlinson? 131060. Get on the phone right now.
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3: Hot drop. Drop
0: it. The song in front of us. If I can find the... There we go. Bring that down a little bit. Song in front of us is called Joy, which I think is something we need tonight.
1: Do we ever.
0: This world is full of crap. I would like to bring some joy into it, courtesy of a man who has brought you much joy by the name of Role Model. Hey,
4: that feeling's coming.
0: I mean, this song was just huge, right?
1: Oh, remember we brought the Wiggles out at like when we went
0: that was
1: way?
0: Crazy. And now everyone's doing that thing, the little surprise guest thing.
1: Oh, piss off, everyone.
0: We've had so many light swears in the first 10 minutes of the show today. Of course, it's not just that song. This amazing song. Look at that woman.

0: You can like see the cowboy hats, right?
1: Yeah.
0: So sick. He's very much continuing along that tip on this brand new song. Let's get some joy into your day. The brand new album, Chuck Timely in the Hourglass. That's coming August 7th. And throw it.
1: Yeah. Ooh, okay.
0: Turn this up. Hot dropping tonight, role model. This is Joy, Hot Hits, Nick and Lawrence.

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0: The five in the hot 7 at 7, right here at the Hot Hits with Nick and Lauren tonight. Taylor Swift, Elizabeth Taylor, we're back after 2 weeks off. Nothing happened in the Taylorverse over the break, did it?
1: No, not much, I don't think. Well, there was a wedding.
2: Straight to the source, hot off the press. The Hot Hits with Nick and Lauren.
1: Yes, no, we're going to be doing things that we did miss over the 2 weeks that we were away. And of course, obviously, the biggest celebrity wedding of the year, nay the decade, has happened in New York with a star-studded guest list, Adam Sandler officiating, and Swifties treating it like a royal wedding, as they should.
0: Can you believe we still don't have a photo?
1: Yes, I can.
0: We still haven't seen a photo at all. I want to see one. Just give me one.
1: We saw her at one of his teammates' weddings like a few days later.
0: I didn't see that.
1: I saw that.
0: Cheers to me.
1: And everyone was like, that's why they did it in an indoor venue so that they avoided this. And, you know,
0: smart. Now, give me your overall thoughts from what you saw of the coverage of the wedding, your thoughts on the wedding, the you know, the whole pomp and ceremony of it.
1: I would like to keep my thoughts to myself.
0: Okay, I think that's a very wise decision.
1: The 2026 Emmy nominations dropped.
0: Hell yeah, baby.
1: Two of our favourites, Dickie, The Pitt and Hacks, obviously dominated.
0: Fantastic. That makes me happy because it means that I'm watching the good stuff.
1: Absolutely. Yeah. There's another one you should watch called Widow's Bay, which I just finished. I finished it in a night.
0: It's
1: very good. It's on Apple. It's a Stephen King one. It's very good, though. It's a good Stephen King. It's about this bay. It's sort of a dark, scary comedy.
0: Right.
1: But I was watching it when the power went out of my house the other night. That was a bit scary.
0: Whole producer team says it's great. How were you watching it with your power out?
1: No. I was watching it and then there was an explosion and then the power went out.
0: Oh, my God. Oh, wow.
1: Yeah, some balloons hit power lines. 50 Cent received 3 Emmy nominations for his work producing his Diddy documentary, Sean Combs, The Reckoning of... The Reckoning for Netflix, which obviously he was gleeful about.
0: He's been pulling that man out for years.
1: Yep. Harry Styles wrapped up his massive Wembley residency. But we don't care about all this like we do, obviously.
0: Of course.
1: But we want to know, call us on 131060. What did we miss out on your lives?
0: Yeah.
1: Australia, maybe you got married.
0: Maybe you did. Maybe you got a new tattoo.
1: Maybe you lost a toenail.
0: Maybe you gave birth to a human child. 131060 is the number. The last 2 weeks, we've been off the air. We know what the celebrities have been up to. They've had enough coverage. It's now time to turn it over to you, Australia.
1: Yes.
0: What have we missed in your life in the last 2 weeks?
1: I'll tell you what you've missed in my life.
0: Hit me.
1: I moved house. I moved states.
0: Yeah.
1: I went to Bali.
0: Yeah.
1: Oh, you know all these things if you follow me on Instagram because I don't shut up about it. My dog had diarrhea on the carpet.
0: Yeah.
1: Oh, I mean, look, so much you've missed.
0: So much you've missed. 13, 10, 60.
1: You had a birthday.
0: I turned 31.
1: 31. It's a funny little age, isn't it?
0: It's a weird little age. It's so nonsensical and unimportant, I feel. Didn't even want to do anything for it. That's what you missed in our lives. You've heard what the celebrities are up to. What have you been up to? What's happened in your life? 131060 is the number.
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0: in the pit to that when he's in the country later this year. Harry,
1: I'm not even going to faint this time.
0: We have to have a meal beforehand. You and I have both fainted at a stadium concert before.
1: Gotta hydrate.
0: That's it, baby. You're on the Hot Hits with Nick and Lauren. Our hot seven at seven. There's your number four. We were just talking, though. All these things have happened while we've been off the last couple of weeks for the celebrities, but we don't care.
1: No, we don't. You know, there was a wedding. There was, you know, the Emmy nominations. But we've heard it all before. We want to know what happened to you, Australia. Hayley, what happened to you over the last 2 weeks?
2: I rode my car off.
1: Oh, gee whiz.
0: Tell me the story. How'd it happen?
2: I was going to work, went to a green light, and a chick ran a red light and hit me.
1: Bloody chick.
0: Bloody chick drivers.
2: God. I know.
1: So completely written off?
2: Completely
0: ripped
2: off.
0: Dude.
1: Is insurance going to cover it?
2: Yes, thank God, and I've already bought another car.
0: Oh, good stuff. That's a win, my friend. Were you okay? Were you hurt?
2: I was okay, thank God.
0: Jeez,
2: that is. I wasn't at fault. It was paid out within a week, and I bought a new car.
1: Well, I'm glad it's all worked out well in the end, Hayley.
2: Yes. It has. Thank God.
0: Well done. Tickets to see Masters of the Universe for you as we get back to the countdown. Hottest seven hits of the night with the Hot Hits Hot 7 at 7, the very good Malcolm Todd and

0: The girlies are dominating. Hot hits hot 7 at 7. Olivia about Rodrigo, drop dead. Yeah, it is about time, man. In a male-dominated industry too long. Fun fact I found out, well, not that fun for her. She's 60% deaf in her left ear.
1: Olivia?
0: You guys know that, Olivia? 60% deaf.
1: In her left ear?
0: In her left ear. Left ear,
1: I
0: Lopez.
1: If she just wears one headphone like that.
0: Like all the great radio announcers.
1: Yeah, I hate that.
0: That's what Byron Cook does. He wears one ear and he holds his hand onto the headphone the whole time. Oh, my music's gone. Hang on, ears dropped out again. Yeah, I don't know why. Everyone's got their thing, you know?
1: I just sit here with the headphones on my head. Don't really feel the need to touch them.
0: Send emails every now and then.
1: I don't do that.
0: It's 7. I loved when you logged back in today and just started. I saw you going through the last 2 weeks and just.
1: The funny thing was, I was checking them every so often, but I just said, that's out of bounds.
0: That's out of bounds. None of my business right now. Well, I was firing up last week. God, I love a good email. Right, number one song in the country. Sienna Spiro, what a woman. That's the thing, it's these big-voiced female artists that are killing the game right now. This song
1: I hear a rumour that Adele's back in the studio? Not to just take discredit away from Sienna for a second, but...
0: Hey, Adele's good time for girls too. With big voices, baby. Number

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1: Yes.
0: Sienna Spyro, number one in the Hot Hits Hot 7.
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5: Oh, this song is dusty.
1: Now, I'd like to hear from you, Australia. 131060. Give us a call about something that happened to you, an injury that was fashion-related.
0: So a garment attacking, basically.
1: Perhaps it was like in Something About Mary and you got something stuck in a zipper.
0: Well, I was about to say, that's my only one.
1: Oh,
0: the old... Karen, have you had this happen before as well? As another man in the room, can you think of what I'm talking about?
6: I know exactly what you're talking about. I've never had it so serious that it's been eye-wateringly painful. But I have done it before.
1: So this is a common occurrence.
0: When you free ball. Yes.
1: Which Hang on.
0: You don't do regularly. But some days, if you're nipping over to get a coffee and all your undies need a wash.
1: You want to put a pair of trackies on instead?
0: Maybe they need a wash as well. I'm talking about my own personal life here.
1: Okay.
0: Maybe you need to zip up a pair of pants and maybe you pull that zipper up like normal, not realising that your jewels are right there.
1: That would really hurt.
0: Kill me, man. We're talking about this because there's a whole drama going on with Zara at the moment.
1: Yes, a pair of wide leg trousers have been causing chaos in Europe and the UK, with dozens of people claiming they've been injured tripping over them. According to social media posts, Zara's flowing wide leg trousers, which appear to be only available in European stores right now, are so wide and flowy that they pose a tripping hazard for people wearing them. More than 2,000 videos have been posted to TikTok about the deadly trousers, as they've been nicknamed, with shoppers sharing photos of their busted knees and elbows and CCTV footage of themselves falling over while wearing them. And now, even CNN has reported on the story and are currently investigating said pants.
7: Some people are claiming that the pants caused them to trip and get injured, with some people saying that they even ended up in hospital. Most post injuries of scrapes on their knees or hands, but some others have posted about a bruised ankle and even a broken elbow. CNN reached out to Zara, but they didn't respond.
1: Oh, no response from Zara.
0: Not commenting on the allegations of the killer trousers.
1: I mean, look, I've worn wide pants, and to these people I say, take them up a little bit. Do some darning.
0: Some hemming, if you will.
1: Yeah. I'm so bad. I buy a pair of pants that are too long and I go, I'll get them taken up.
0: And then you never do you?
1: Do you think I ever have?
0: Absolutely
1: not. Not once. I can't think of any fashion injuries. The only one I can think of, would we accept jewellery injuries?
0: Yeah, 100%. Yep.
1: When I was a gymnastics teacher, because I've got a few ear piercings in my ears, and I've got two up here, these like double ones up here.
0: Yeah, what do you call that? Is it the helix?
1: I think it's a double helix, I was doing a handstand competition with my gymnasts. One of them came because I always won. That's why I'd like to do handstand competitions with them, because I won every time. And one of them came down and she kicked me in the ear, bent the earring and half ripped it out, and there was blood just pouring.
0: Do they not make you pull all your earrings and stuff out before you do gymnastics?
1: Well, in competitions, yeah. But not when I'm teaching.
0: Surely when you're teaching.
1: Doesn't matter. What am I going to do, take out seven piercings from my ears?
0: Well, it's your problem for getting seven piercings, mate.
1: I'll take it up with my nana.
0: 131060. Tell us your fashion injury. Yeah, it can be the clothes, it can be the shoes, it can be the earrings.
1: Zippers, hats.
0: Et al.
1: Neckties.
0: They'll cause an injury. 131060. Take your calls in a tick.

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15: Yes, we're talking fashion injuries. 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
9: Injury.
15: I'm muddling it again. 131060. Did you roll your ankle in a pair of heels? Did you catch your thing in a zipper?
9: Yes.
15: Give us a call.
9: Thank you for letting me know. Yes, I did. I'll take your calls. This is all happening because a pair of wide leg Zara trousers have caused more than 200 injuries.
15: 2,000, mate.
9: 131060, the number.

0: Dave Spade Damon, Hot Hits with Nick and Lauren and Louis Tomlinson. Tickets coming up.
1: This is the Hot Hits.
2: Nick and Lauren.
1: Where we at with it?
2: Right here. Sexiest Hot Hits.
3: Yes, we're talking fashion injuries. What's your fashion industry? Oh, God,
0: yes, second
3: industry.
0: Time. That's good.
3: Injury 131060, because this pair of wide leg trousers from Zara have been causing chaos in Europe and the UK.
0: Girl Many ended up in a people. Wheelchair.
3: Oh, God. I mean, take them up.
0: Fractured
3: slightly.
0: Knee bone. Fractured knee bone.
3: Oh, fractured a knee bone. I'm saying that's a bit of clumsiness. I'm not going to lie.
0: Yeah, man, come on. You know your pants are wide, then you get the vibe. She looks.
3: They are pretty wide, though. I do love me some wide pants.
0: She does look very slay in her chair.
3: She does look slay in her chair, doesn't she?
0: Nice glasses on. 131060 is the number. I got a fashion injury from Lola. Hi, Lola.
4: Hi.
3: Hi, Lola. What happened?
4: So, last year, I got this studded hair clip that had little, sharp diamonds on them.
3: Mm-hmm.
4: And I wore them to inter-school sport netball.
3: Yeah.
4: And it was kind of right after the finishing game. This, the girl on the opposite team, she was, really mad that, her team had lost.
3: Yeah.
4: So she threw the ball at me, and it hit my hair clip, which sent it, into my neck, back into my neck. And my neck got pierced with it, and I had to go to the ER.
3: Oh.
0: Wow.
3: Lola, that's because hair clips can be a bit painful at the best of times.
5: Mm.
3: And then this competitive monster throws the ball at you.
0: It's a child.
3: And pierces your neck with it. Well,
0: it's no good.
3: Who on her, Lola?
0: That's no good, Lola. Are you all good now? Are you okay now?
4: Yeah, my neck is fully healed. Good. You wouldn't even, guess that I actually got injured.
0: Cool. No lasting imprint for you.
3: Good.
0: That's
3: no.
0: good. This That's is good. This is why I say, and I'll go back to what I just said about the gymnastics of it all.
3: Yeah.
0: Take all these piercings and sharp things out before you play sport,
3: well,
0: everybody.
3: Hey, we like to look pretty while we're on the court and the beam and things like that. I had to just bring it back to gymnastics about myself.
0: The beam et al.
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6: 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I posted a carousel on Instagram of songs that I've been testing at shows. 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So thank you for helping bring this one to life.

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17: Back at it for a Monday night. Sakita Alexander's hanging out live and up close. You're going to hear her and just a bunch of fans, just a few select few. Live and up close and just a tick. But in the meantime, God, have we found possibly our new show mascot, our new show icon.
18: Now, I've not heard the music from this new show icon yet, and I'm hoping desperately you've
17: got
18: it.
17: Do we have any audio of it?
18: I asked you for it.
17: Of her music? Oh, you asked me for it. I'll get it up.
18: Yeah. Okay. This is, of course, the little sister of Swedish activist Greta Thunberg.
17: This is, of course.
18: Of course. That's who we're talking about. She has done a recent virtual chat with Interview Magazine. Her name is Beta Mona Lisa, a.k.a. B. She proved she's not living in the shadows of her older sister, who's known, obviously, for challenging the government with her strong opinions on climate change.
17: Yep.
18: B is 20 years old and she's a self-trained singer, actor and dancer. And she vulnerably opened up an interview explaining that she's been dancing since she was old enough to walk and singing since she was seven, which resulted in her being bullied by everyone, which I don't like.
17: That's horrible. Do you want to hear a little bit of Beta?
18: I do.
17: All the roles. Jesus. So in this video as well, she's wearing a very tight black dress.
18: I'd like to...
17: Blonde hair down to her hips. And bosoms on display.
18: You know, when Edith Piaf first sang this song, this is exactly what she intended for. I'm serious.
17: What a serious woman! If you need to see what she looks like as well to get the full picture, so Google it. Beta Mona Lisa.
18: Beta Mona Lisa. But it got us, because you know what? There's some other famous people with some interesting siblings.
17: Yeah, like not famous siblings, just interesting, right?
18: Interesting. So Taylor Swift's brother, Austin, he's a music executive, producer and actor. Oh, he appeared in It. He's probably an extra. Probably. Harry Styles. Harry Styles' sister is Gemma Styles, obviously, who I adore. Best-selling author. She's a mental health ambassador, winning podcaster. Matthew McConaughey's brother, first of all, his name's Rooster.
17: That's not a name.
18: Actually, my boyfriend's name was Rooster. That's his nickname.
17: How did you ever date someone called Rooster?
18: I didn't date him. His brother's name.
17: Oh, the brother.
18: His brother.
17: Who'd you date? Cock. So, you people are so easy to just unwind, you know?
18: That's his nickname. Anyway, Rooster McConaughey is a highly successful self-made businessman, even with the name Rooster, and pipe supply entrepreneur. Shawn Mendes' sister, Alia, is a former Viner. All right, well.
17: So was Shawn.
18: So was I. Lady Gaga's sister, Natalie, is a fashion designer. Ooh, Scully. Okay, I don't care anymore.
17: I got that one. No, tell us more about Leslie Lopez.
18: Leslie Lopez, guess who she's related to?
17: Who's she related to?
18: Jennifer.
17: No.
18: She's a music teacher at a regular school, it says, and a younger sister, Linda, who chose a career as a local New York journalist. Oh, Hugh Jackman's brothers, Ian and Ralph.
17: Oh, yeah, Ralph Jackman.
18: Hugh, Ian and bloody Ralph. They both pursued traditional corporate careers, including accounting in Australia.
17: Oh. There you go. Here's new Gracie Abrams. Look at my life. Hot hits, Nick and Lauren.

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1: Let's get the party started. See you at the bar, you was hardly talking. That's when I knew that your heart was scarring. Friends to lovers need a part to star in. Like, wait, babe, let me

0: 5, 9, brown eyes.
1: Right across Australia, the hot hits for Nick and Lauren. Just before we broke for our school holidays a couple of weeks ago, Loz, Kid Alexander came by to do a live and up close for us.
2: She did.
1: This is very cute. So we basically get a bunch of like the biggest super fans of the artist in the room.
2: Yes.
1: And the artist. And yes, you get to ask the questions. Yes. And she performs and it's all very fun.
2: Now, I missed it, actually.
1: Yeah, you did.
2: But did she have shoes on?
1: Yes, she did.
2: She did.
1: That was the first thing we talked about. The shoes were on. No hooks out, but Keita is

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2: Hi, welcome to our Live and Up Close with Keita. How are you feeling?
3: I'm really excited.
2: They call the second album the difficult second album.
3: Yeah, whatever.
2: It wasn't difficult?
3: I mean, isn't it supposed to be difficult in the way it's received by the public?
2: Right.
3: I thought it's like, oh, there's hype, and then all of a sudden they drop off, and then third can come back.
2: Yeah, okay. But the actual making of it, not
3: yeah,
2: difficult.
3: Yeah, no. Like, the best thing I've ever done.
2: What was the best day making it?
3: Oh, the best day? It was when I was in...
2: The feeling.
3: I'm really excited.
2: They call the second album the difficult second album.
3: Yeah, whatever.
2: It wasn't difficult?
3: I mean, isn't it supposed to be difficult in the way it's received by the public?
2: Right.
3: I thought it's like, oh, there's hype, and then all of a sudden they drop off, and then third can come back.
2: Yeah, okay.
3: Um,

0: Diet for of lunch. Champions.
1: Yeah, but it was a bit of fat, as in the avocado.
0: Yeah.
1: Protein, the jerky. And carbs.
0: Chips.
1: And crisps. And no one had had that combination. You just, it's like really good. You dip in a chip. It's nothing to do with music, but you dip in the chip to the avocado. Sometimes the chip breaks. And then you put a bit of jerky on top and it's like, tastes like a burger.
0: Oh my God.
1: It's kind of healthy.
0: Well, that's what we should have gotten for the room.
1: And anyways, so like we'd eat that every day.
0: Now your hair's caught on a leaf.
1: It's so long. Every day we'd eat that and it would make us really happy, even though Doma, this insane sushi shop, is like 2 minutes down the road.
0: Yeah.
1: We would be really happy with our chips, avocado and jerky. It would like put a smile on our dial.
0: So is that the key to writing a great album, is getting the snacks right?
1: Yeah, and you know what? I actually convinced a lot of people in America. I mean, Americans love jerky, but some people didn't eat it. And I was like, try jerky. I was really into jerky at the start.
0: Jerky.
1: Yeah.
0: Era?
1: Yeah. Wait, I'm like, that's so funny that now I'm going to associate jerky with that. I don't really eat it anymore.
0: You can only eat so much.
1: Yeah.
0: But it is delicious. We have it in the vending machine downstairs sometimes.
1: How much does it cost?
0: Way too much.
1: Yeah.
0: I take a big tax on it. Of course they do. just get political all of a sudden. I'm very excited for people to get to hear this, though. And, you know, you're diving into some stuff that is a little bit more serious this time.
1: Yeah, a bit deeper.
0: Yeah.
1: Bit of anger, bit of rage, bit of anger.
0: It's a rage you've always felt, right? But you're just, like, not articulated necessarily.
1: It's always been there, but I haven't associated myself with having it. Like, I've either brushed over it, not looked at it, excused it, or been like, go away to my anger. But I think it's been seeping out of me slowly, and then in this album it just went brr. I mean, the whole record isn't angry. It's woven throughout the whole record, though. Like, we might have longing or embarrassment, or, you know, lots of different emotions are in this record. It's just embracing rage as part of the rainbow of feelings that I have, instead of just going, that colour doesn't exist, that feeling doesn't exist.
0: I haven't been able to stop thinking about the fact that this was originally going to be called Miss Australia.
1: No, when you said I wish... Oh, don't even.
0: I still love rage.
1: We love rage, but the fact... I was really worried about calling it Miss Australia. I was like, this won't be perceived well. Australians don't like people, I don't know, claiming to be the best in Australia.
0: Yeah.
1: It wasn't going to be that, but I was worried about what people would think. But I think there's still, who knows, someone could yank it out from beneath me and then call their album Miss Australia, but I might do like the next thing and call it Miss Australia and you'll know what
0: that's
1: it is.
0: That's exactly.
1: I have this idea of the next body of work. I should just say it.
0: Yeah.
1: I'll either like flip and do something crazy, or I'll strip it back completely and do like a full album of acoustics.
0: Nice.
1: Just guitar and my voice, and then call it Miss Australia, then it's kind of cooler. And the people will accept me in Australia and not cut me down.
0: I know you guys want to see Keita sing a few songs. Would that be good?
1: Yeah.
0: We cool with that?
1: Yeah.
0: Amazing. Make some noise.
1: Oh,
0: for Keita Alexander.
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1: Live and up close.
2: You got to work with some amazing people on the record. You mentioned a few of their names a minute ago. Who's the one person you still want to collaborate with at some point? Who's the
3: all
2: one person you want to crack?
3: I went back to Chris again just recently and we wrote a bunch of new material, just him and I.
2: Yep.
3: And I haven't done that for a while, just having a producer in the room and me being the solo top liner, which I do, but I've had other talented top liners in the room with me and we just bounce ideas like this. Whereas he's doing the instruments and then it's just me and my notebook. So that felt really cool. It felt like Keita was really coming through hot and heavy. Don't know why I said that. So yeah, Chris is just great because he lives around up the road.
2: That's always helpful.
3: And I don't have to, because I thought it was going to be Dan Hume, who was part of Evermore, New Zealand based. Now he's in Wales. And I honestly thought I was going to record with him. Who did Amy Sharp?
2: He's in a castle, right, in Wales?
3: Yeah. No. Is an old him? Church refurbished.
2: Old church, that's right.
3: But in Barrie. And imagine if I had to fly to the other side of the world and catch a train to Barrie when Chris is up the corner.
2: Exactly. When you can pop into, is it Doma, the sushi place? So you pop in and get the sushi? No, I haven't.
3: Oh, you got
2: to
3: go.
2: Next time I go up, I need to. Bujura gave me a bunch of recommendations last time.
3: It's in the hills. There's no reception out there. Jacob Elordi lives next door.
2: Oh, my God.
3: Kendall Jenner.
2: Is there at the moment, right?
3: Yes.
2: Yeah. Do you ever see those people around? Do you ever see the fame, Byron
3: people?
2: Yeah,
3: I see famous people, but not Jacob. But I mean, I will be friends with Kendall. Yeah. I just know it.
2: I know you will.
3: Thank you.
2: It Girl of Australia, Miss Australia herself, has to be friends with the It Girl of LA. Yeah, because like everyone that like is anyone is moving to your neck of the woods.
3: Yeah. I don't know what it is about it. I mean, Zac Efron's there.
2: Zac Efron's there. He's building his house out of marijuana.
3: Yeah. Oh, he's a tripper.
2: He's just growing weed and building it into a home. It's ridiculous.
3: I'm not smoking.
2: I promise this isn't for me.
3: My fireplace.
2: It smells a bit funny. Is your necklace made of sea glass?
3: Yes. I didn't know.
2: It's gorgeous.
3: It's a local designer. I should know her name. It's a very big theme of the record.
2: Yeah.
3: Which, can I give you a did you know? Obviously, sea glass is broken bottles that have been tumbled across rocks and it's been sanded down over time. But over time is 50 to 100 years. This has been like a work in progress. It's a work of art. And how I relate that to rage is something that was in my head used to be a broken piece of trash. Rage, anger, don't fucking throw it away. If you actually hold it and let it live with you and you understand it, it can be turned into something beautiful. So yeah, I'm wearing that something beautiful, trash. Treasure.
2: It's perfect. It's a great metaphor, isn't
3: it? Thank you, So and it's the same colours in my, like, the themes are green, blues, browns. I don't know what I'm wearing right now, whites.
2: So if you see a discarded beer bottle on the side of the road,
3: don't pick it up.
2: Don't pick it up. Leave it there. And in 100 years, you could be wearing it as a necklace.
3: But the blue ones, I don't know if you guys, a few of you have received the glass.
2: And if you haven't received the glass, you will receive some glass at the end of this.
3: So we have more, Chris?
2: We have glass.
3: But if you get the colour of that blue, apparently that's really rare. There's a few colours that are so rare, and it's a certain medicine bottle from back in the day or like a street lamp. It's crazy. I love it.
2: Thank you for the chat.
3: Thank you.
4: Hey, it's Somber. You're hearing my song, My Body Isn't Ready, right now.

0: Ariana Grande on the hot hits with Nick and Lauren. Her album's out this week. Or next week.
1: Oh.
0: One of them. Are you guys ready for a new game?
1: Yes, I've never been more ready.
2: 20 in 30.
0: Yeah, welcome to 20 in 30. Brand new game I came up with whilst I was drifting off to sleep the other night.
1: Man, you know I'm not good under time pressure, and I have a worry that this is going to be time pressure related.
0: It most certainly will. Can you guess, without knowing what this game is about, what it might be?
1: You ask us something and we have to list 20 of them in 30 seconds.
0: That is exactly what the game is.
1: Like Big John with his Chinese food.
0: That's exactly how I thought about it. So I thought about Big John and then I thought
1: before
0: in my head...
1: Before you were going to sleep, you say?
0: So before I was going to sleep, he actually came later yeah. in the thoughts. One of the many nudes he's posted to his Instagram recently was actually what I was thinking about. That got me off to sleep. So I was thinking... I could count sheep or I could count how many British politicians I could name in the space of 30 seconds.
1: Oh, great.
0: And I went through such an amazing list. I was like, Jesus, I reckon I got 20 out in 30 seconds. And therefore, wow. 20 and 30 was born. So I'd like to give you each, and we'll start simple here today.
1: So hard.
0: I would like to give you simple topics, but I would like them to get more and more niche and more specific to the human that is. But I will start with a very easy one for you, Lauren Barry. In 30 seconds, please name me 20 fruits.
1: Apple, orange, pear, banana, grape, peach, cherries, raspberries, blueberries, kiwi fruits, mangoes, pineapples, papaya, dragon fruit, red grapes.
0: 10 seconds.
1: Watermelon.
0: 16. That's 16.
1: Oh, sugar.
0: That's not a fruit.
1: Coconut. That's a coconut.
0: 17 and 30. Honestly, dude, not bad.
1: Not bad?
0: Because my thinking with this game is it's going to be like a jackpot situation.
1: Really?
0: No one's going to get it first go. I reckon it's going to take a month or so until someone can really nail it down.
1: Ooh.
0: Producer K-Dot.
3: 20 and 30 is a lot.
0: Could you?
1: No, it's not. I almost got there. I was so close.
0: Please name me in 30 seconds 20 sports.
3: Football, AFL, NRL, cricket, 2020 cricket.
0: Nope.
3: Okay, it doesn't work. Netball, let's go long jump, let's go high jump, let's go 100 metre sprint, 200 metre sprint, 400 metre sprint. Okay.
1: Wasting time.
3: Marathon?
0: Yep.
3: Mountain biking?
0: Yep.
3: Let's go with dirt biking?
0: Mm-hmm.
3: Let's go with the MotoGP?
0: Yep.
3: Formula One?
0: Yep.
3: Let's go with the V8 supercars.
0: Yep.
3: Let's go with go-karting.
0: Mm-hmm.
3: Let's go with...
0: No more. We shall go with 15.
1: Oh, I won.
0: Yeah, you did, Lauren Barry. Yeah, that's my girl. You won 20 and 30.
1: That's fun, Nikki.
0: You were going for Dickie, mate. Dickie's the first and preferred. That is fun, isn't it?
1: That's really fun.
3: That.
0: And so easy.
3: I enjoyed that.
1: It's so simple.
0: It's so simple. And if you need a good way to get to sleep, do that. Just with something boring like British politicians.
1: Do you know something really sweet? Every Friday night I used to sleep in my mum's bed and like we'd have a little sleepover and to fall asleep, because I used to just want to yap and she'd be like, let's play the alphabet game. And we'd just have a topic like that and we'd just have to go take turns A, B, C, D and name something that started with that and then we'd do it until we fell asleep.
0: That's so cute. So I've now brought back a version of that into your life on this here radio show.
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2: 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Hey, this is Taylor Swift, and you're listening to my song.
3: I knew it, I knew you.
2: I knew it, I knew you from Toy Story 5.

0: is Louis Tomlinson on the Hot Hits with Nick and Lauren.
1: Oh, yes, baby. Louis Tomlinson back on stages right around Australia. This tour is going to be huge. Have you ever seen Louis do it like solo before, Lox?
2: I've never seen him solo, but no. I saw One Direction twice.
1: I think I saw them three times as well.
2: Excuse me.
1: I know, just to one up you, hun. I'm really keen. I really want to do this. Touring this October in Melbourne, Sydney, Brisbane is Louis Tomlinson, the anticipated How Did We Get Here live shows, untitledgroup.com.au for the tickets, and freebies here all week. Who are we going to?
2: Well, these are the first Louis Tomlinson tickets we are giving away on this very show, and those tickets are going to you, Ash.
3: Oh, my God!
1: It's yours!
3: That's insane!
2: Yep, you're going.
3: Oh, my God, thank you so much. That's, like, made my whole year.
2: Who are you going to take with you?
3: 100% Messi from high school. We've been Louis girls since day one.
2: Absolutely. I thought it was going to be someone like that, and as it should be.
1: Were you always a Louis girl?
3: Always, from day dot. Everyone used to call him Louis, and I'd be like, no, it's Louis.
1: Get it right, idiots. What is it about him? I mean, like, I get it. I like the guy, but, you know.
2: I get it.
1: Out
2: I
1: of
2: get
1: the
2: it,
1: five.
3: He just doesn't care. Like, he's yep, just right. So chill. He's just so cool.
2: Yep.
3: Like, he's just got so much swagger about him. He's a cool guy.
2: Beautiful. He does stuff. Have swagger, doesn't he?
3: The best.
1: Swag, man. Bring back swag.
2: Swaggering around.
1: Yeah, good. That works. More free tickets on the show tomorrow night. Ash, you have the best time, okay?
3: Thank you so much.
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0: We are back. Monday night around Australia. Hot hits, Nick and Lauren. Sabrina Carpenter, house tour. Lauren clapping.
1: Am I in time?
0: Absolutely not. It's nice doing the show. Bye, guys. Can you tell?
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0: Team, this artist is basically at a point where they don't need an introduction anymore, right?
1: Yeah.
0: Like, we've played so many of their songs and they're so good and beloved.
1: And I think one of my favourite Australian artists.
0: You literally
1: of the current time.
0: You named this your favourite Australian song last year. Crazy. A lot of Australia will know him for his song being in the KFC ads the last few years.
1: Oh, yeah.
0: We kind of forget about that, don't we? I can confirm as well, you know how KFC's done the big rebrand?
5: Yes.
0: And I was very worried. They've done like a remix of it. So it stays in there.
5: Okay.
1: The song does?
0: Yeah.
1: Good, good, good.
0: Those royalties are staying.
1: Do they ice skate to it at all?
0: No, they don't ice skate to it. They've done so. I'm very confused by the direction of the KFC advertising, not to get bogged down on it, but they have gone. It's all over the place.
1: Now, are we still allowed to call them KFC? Because aren't they now Kentucky Fried Chicken?
0: Well, it says KFC on the bucket on the logo, so I presume you can still say KFC. It's just in a slightly more fun and 2026 font.
1: Where's the Colonel gone?
0: That's my concern. We've got a bucket still. Where's the Colonel with his spices? Bring me some answers.
1: We should just eat some KFC.
0: Colonel was killed by Tung Tung Tung Sahor. Now, more Genesis Owusu. Smashing this big dog. The incredible album, Red Star Woo and the Scourge. I think that's what it's called. I get all the words mixed up. Let's play it. Brand new stuff from Genesis Owusu. This is new, featuring the amazing Kai as well, who we adore. Got a bit of a JT vibe to it, I think.
1: Ooh.
0: Do it. Human Again is playing as your local list tonight on the Hot Hits with Nick and Lauren.
6: 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It's Genesis Owusu, and you're listening to my new song, Human Again.

0: Olivia Dean on the hot hits. The music that matters right now. Going to have these really cute triplets called Birdland in after 9 o'clock tonight. WA boys doing good on the TikToks and such.
1: Oh, cute. And I didn't realise they were triplets.
0: Identical triplets. Just turned 18. So much to talk to them about. In the meantime, a lot of things have happened since we were on the radio last together.
1: Yes.
0: You now live in a new house in a new city.
1: I live in a new house in a new city. Shifted me life once again.
0: Did everything arrive okay? Because I know you were having trouble working out who to go with for a mover for a bit before you left.
1: I went with Kent. This is not an ad for Kent Removals.
0: On.
1: But I've used them twice now for my interstate moves. Yep. And honestly, brilliant. This time I happened to be in Bali when my settlement date happened. So my mum was there and all the stuff was unpacked and I just came back to a house that was semi-unpacked.
0: It didn't look very unpacked on that first photo. It was you and a bottle of champagne, mate. And your mum and your dog. How's Noni settling in?
1: He's all right. He's all right.
0: Yeah?
1: He's not doing so well with the cold.
0: Oh, but you've got to get used to the cold.
1: And look, all of the downstairs is floorboards and he's been very good at going outside onto his grass.
0: Yep.
1: But there was one evening where he'd snuck upstairs and he kept watching me when I'd look up and I'd say, what's he doing up there? I'm not going to make him feel uncomfortable.
0: Going to leave him be, yeah.
1: I'm going to leave him be. Just let him. I went up there and, of course, he diarrhea'd all over my bedroom carpet.
0: Hell yeah, man. Ew. What a way to christen it.
1: It was just beautiful. And, of course, they don't move cleaning products interstate, so I didn't have the...
0: Wait, what? They don't move cleaning products?
1: A lot of them, yeah.
0: Why not?
1: A lot of aerosols and things like that. Interstate moves.
0: But they're not on a plane, are they?
1: They're on a train in a shipping container.
0: You can take an aerosol on a train.
1: Yes, please. It's already done. It's done. There's nothing more I can do.
0: Great update.
1: But the diarrhea is clean.
0: Diarrhea be gone.
1: Diarrhea be gone now.
0: Well, I'm very excited to visit.
1: Well, I'm so excited to have you over.
0: Well, it's going
1: to
0: be this week, but, you know, life gets in the way sometimes. Right. We're going to do our first three frogs. Wasn't Amy Shark that got in the way? It's just an additional thing. We're going to do our three for all. We haven't done this in a few weeks.
1: Yes.
0: Madonna's going to play. That's good.
1: Maybe some... And one I'm very excited about.
0: Oh, yes. We'll keep that secret for a few minutes.
1: Yes.
0: Yeah, maybe.
1: And one I'm not.
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0: Three songs in a row that all have something in common tonight. Number one albums on the week of their release, because a massive moment for Madge.
1: Oh, she's hit number one, baby, with
0: she's
1: Confessions
0: back.
1: Part 2.
0: She's so back.
1: Now, I actually haven't had a chance to listen to any of it.
0: Yeah. I've listened to about half of it. It's really good.
1: I've heard it's very good, and I'm a huge Madonna fan.
0: The media has torn her down every album for the last 20 years, and some of it was deserved. But I was just really glad to see it was like kind of across the board, really good reviews.
1: Respected.
0: Yeah, 100%. Like there's this song, Dance Hysteria. It's not what I say. Good stuff.
1: Yeah.
0: Waiting for the beat to hit. That's her. She's back.
1: I also saw a thing that something like she's the only female artist to have a number one album in each decade since like the 80s or something like that.
0: Wow.
1: It was something like that.
0: Kylie has that record for Australia and the UK, I think. She's had a hit, she's had a number one album every decade since 1980.
1: That's insane.
0: Yeah, but not in the US. So Madge gets it in the US.
1: Yeah.
0: There's a bunch of facts rolling around about this. There's this really interesting one about Michael Jackson and her. So
1: yes.
0: Thriller's obviously still doing well off the back of the movie.
1: Yes.
0: The great gloss over, as we call it.
1: Yes.
0: But this is the only the second time that the pair has appeared in the top 10 at the same time. So it last happened 25 years ago.
1: Right.
0: They almost met up in the top 10 in the 1980s when they spent a combined 57 weeks at number one, but missed one another by a single week.
1: God. And it's crazy because, I mean, arguably, they are the king and queen of pop.
0: Yeah. Yeah, there's no argument in that.
1: There's everyone else is just but merely a prince or a princess.
0: That's right. And we always talk about, you know, who's the princess at the moment? Sabrina.
1: Well, there can be multiple princesses. That's a thing. But you can only have one queen.
0: That's right. Queen B.
1: Queen M.
0: No, I meant like queen, like I was imagining a hive.
1: Oh.
0: I was very visual in that moment. I was imagining a hive of bees in which you can only have one queen. They can only have one queen, right?
1: Yes, they can.
0: And they all go out and they bring her in honey.
1: Yeah, she's eating a bit, is the queen bee.
0: It's amazing.
1: And there's a whole thing I was, someone was telling me something about bees and when the queen, they have to fight it out, something like that.
0: Fart it out?
1: Fight. Would bees fart?
0: Do you know bees can undo their sting?
1: They twist around
0: they
1: like
0: twist
1: that.
0: They twist around.
1: Like they don't actually have to rip their whole ass off.
23: May I add a bee fact?
0: Yes, please. You may, Karen.
23: If bees go out
2: well, two B facts actually. Ooh, the temperament of the queen like will affect the temperament of the bees within her hive.
0: So the queen's an asshole.
2: So if the queen's an asshole, there'll be bees that will come and attack you. But if the queen is chill, then they won't come near you. Second fact, if they go out and they get pollen that is fermented, they get drunk off that.
0: Hell yeah, man.
2: And there there are security guards that won't let them back into the hive.
0: Is that true?
2: That's legitimate. There are security bees. Or they'll just like exile them out until they become sober.
1: So they're like...
0: Lauren's currently holding her hand like a freaking sending a person away from the door.
1: He was saying, you go and sober up and you come back when you learned your lesson. But in bee language.
0: God, we've landed on a good spot, haven't we? We are back. Audience 3 for All starts right now with Madge and Beautiful Stranger.

0: Three's a Riot with Nick and Lauren. It's the Hot Hits 3 for All.
1: Madonna, circa 1986.
2: Where's Madonna?
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2: Three for all.
0: Three songs in a row that all have something in common. Madonna's new album debuted at number one on the charts. First time in 20 years.
3: Yes.
0: So we are celebrating by playing albums that debuted at number one. Do you want to have a guess? Some of the fastest selling, biggest selling first week albums of all time?
3: Oh, gosh.
0: Think about it.
3: Well, obviously, Taylor's latest one. Opal Art or whatever it is.
0: Yep. Life of Showgirl.
3: Life of Showgirl.
0: 4 million equivalent album units in its first week. Highest selling of all time.
3: So we're talking first week?
0: First week, yeah. So fastest, highest selling.
3: Mm. I know that Thriller is, but I don't think in its first week.
0: Mm.
3: Mm-hmm. It'd be from established artists, perhaps.
0: Yep.
3: I'm going to go maybe, nah, don't know.
0: Good. Karen?
4: Sorry, as I just swallow my water. I'm going to go with... Established Artist is a very good one. Mm-hmm. I think maybe an Ed Sheeran album.
3: Oh, yeah. Oh.
4: What era are we talking?
0: The last 20... Since 1991.
4: Since 91.
3: Britney Spears.
0: Yes. Oops, I did it again, the album.
3: Yeah, baby.
0: 10th nice. Highest selling of all time.
4: A Beyonce.
3: Hang on. Are you saying all time or first week? You keep
0: first
3: changing.
0: First week of all time.
3: Yes, okay.
0: Yeah. Okay. No, it's really... There's a lot of layers to it. We sound like a Billboard article at the moment.
3: Couldn't understand any of that Billboard article.
0: What did you say?
4: Is there a Beyonce in there?
0: Nah.
4: Oh, really? Wow. See, that's what I...
3: Drake.
4: Nah.
0: Nah.
4: Kendrick?
0: Nah.
4: Eminem.
0: Yes.
3: Yeah.
0: The Eminem. Oh, the Marshall Mathers LP. Sixth highest of all time. 1.760 million. I'll give you the top five, yeah?
4: Please.
0: Number five, NSYNC, Celebrity.
4: Wow.
3: You're absolutely joking.
4: Wow.
0: Number four, Taylor Swift, The Tortured Poets Department.
3: Right.
0: Number three... NSYNC, No Strings Attached.
4: No what on way.
0: Earth? You do forget how big they were, yeah?
3: Yeah, but not as big. To me, Backstreet Boys reign supreme.
0: Backstreet Boys have the seventh highest selling of all time.
3: Millennium?
0: Black and Blue. Millennium is about 14th on the list.
3: Wow.
0: Any guesses for number two? Because we know what number one is. Taylor, Life of a Showgirl. And what year was number two? I'll give you a hint. British.
3: Yeah. Elton John.
0: Woman.
3: Adele.
0: Yes. 25. Sold just 90,000 copies less than the Taylor Swift one.
4: Goodness gracious.
3: What a, is that number one?
0: Yeah. We discussed that about 2.5 minutes ago.
3: Oh, I didn't realise you said she was number one.
0: Yeah.
3: Oh.
0: Nailed it. First one you said, nailed it.
3: I didn't guess her.
0: You did. Oh, what's happened here?
3: I thought she was number seven.
0: She was number seven and number one and number four.
3: Ah, see?
0: All of them.
3: Bloody Monopoly.
0: What?
3: I don't know.
0: Oh, not Monopoly the game. I understand.
3: Yeah. And now this.
0: Yeah.
3: This is a song.
0: Massive first week for Alanis Morissette. Huge.
3: Jagged Little Pill. Put it in me.

0: On the hot hits with Nick and Lauren. The music that matters right now. Let's bring you in a brand new band out of WA who you're going to love. They are triplets.
1: Triplets.
0: Wow. Identical.
2: Are there any other triplets in a band?
0: I was trying to think. Hanson aren't triplets, right? Hanson are just brothers.
2: That'd be ridiculous, jumping with my hands in like that.
0: Famously your first interview. Let me tell you a bit about Birdland. They are blowing up on the socials right now, and they've literally just turned 18 years old. They're touring the country right now. They finish up in Perth on the weekend. And they've got this amazing new EP out, including this song, Hold Me Tight. So it's very like, I don't know, it's like very Australian music sounding, but it's also their voices sound like a boy band. Like they sound like One Direction.
2: And because also they're triplets, it's like they sound the same. And they would have been doing this for their whole lives.
0: So true. Let's find out how long they've been doing it. Please welcome Birdland.
3: I'm Conrad.
4: And I'm Francis.
5: And we're Birdland. And we're on the Hot Hits with Nick and Lauren.
0: It is very exciting to have in front of me, and I'd like to do a roll call, please. Oscar, present.
4: Hey, here.
0: Francis, present.
6: Here.
0: Conrad, present.
7: Present.
0: Birdland here!
7: Yay! We're so happy to be here. Thanks so much for having us.
0: It's an absolute pleasure. I mean, we need to go back to the start for a second. And I know there's an obvious start for how you guys met. It was kind of a womb thing, right?
7: Yeah, I felt Conrad kicking on my back, and I was like, hey, can you stop that? And then we birthed outside in the real world, and then he became scared of me.
6: Yeah.
7: He realised I was much bigger and scarier than him.
0: Yeah. He knew who the big dog was in the group, right? So obviously, there is this relationship that exists from birth. But when did you realise this was going to be a kind of musical bond as well?
7: Well, I guess we've always been playing music. Our mum's gotten us into music because she's a musician herself. She plays cello. She's a music teacher. And so music has always been in our lives, but it wasn't until a few years ago I picked up bass because I also played cello, and we kind of formed this band. And then from there, like, it wasn't too serious. And then one night I had a dream that we were doing this show in a stadium, and I woke up and I was like, brothers, like, this is what we have to do. And Francis wanted to be a dentist.
6: I wanted to be a dentist.
7: And then he said it to us, and then I was like
6: no, Oscar, stop dreaming.
7: That would be insanely hard to start playing shows and doing all this stuff. And then we just did it.
6: Yeah.
7: Well, and I feel like that's a misconception. You know, so many people think it's so hard to get out there, but really, all you got to do is go to those open mic nights, record some
6: videos.
7: If you've
6: got a phone, then...
7: Like, just get yourself out there, and you never know what's going to happen. That certainly happened to us. We didn't know what was going to happen, and
0: That's so beautifully said. When was the first gig outside of the house? When was the first, like, open mic kind of thing?
7: We were in year five, so we were 10,
0: Jesus
7: and we
0: Christ.
7: Were...
6: we called Whitetail back then.
7: Yeah, we had another member. We did these things through school, like school always had opportunities for us to play concerts or shows or whatever. But when we started to take it more seriously, we won this local band competition. It gave us that extra drive to get into as many open mic nights, and we kept doing that. That was probably at the start of last year.
6: And just
7: post as well. Like, we were on a schedule of posting every day. And it was originally just kind of covers, but we've started to get way more into the original stuff as well.
6: Yeah.
7: And one day we posted a cover of Perfect Pair by Bieber Doobie. The next week we were up to 50,000 followers.
0: Wow.
7: And it was just crazy. And then we're like, come on, guys, we just have to keep working on this. There was nothing to stop us from just posting every night. And that's what we did. The consistency was key. And even now we're posting every day, twice a day now. And it's just so important because we just love to share what's going on in our lives, and it's such a good way to make a connection with people who listen to our music.
0: You're hanging out with 18-year-old WA triplets Birdland on the Hot Hits with Nick and Lauren. More of them in just a tick right now. Let's

0: Milky, just the way you are, Hot Hits, Nick and Lauren. We are still hanging out with the very cool WA trio of triplets, mind you. 18-year-old boys in Birdland, my friend.
1: Birdland.
0: Great name, right? Didn't ask them where their name came from. Maybe I should have.
1: No, that's all I think of those questions. And you didn't have me.
0: Where's Birdland from?
1: Why the name Birdland? Do you like birds? Is it a suburb you grew up in one time, maybe?
2: Oscar.
3: I'm Conrad.
4: And I'm Francis.
5: And we're Birdland. And we're on the Hot Hits with Nick and Lauren.
0: I'm hearing this word a lot from artists who are finding an audience on social, and it's consistency. That is the word, right? Is that the number one key to it, do you think?
3: Yeah, but I feel like Instagram, when we started posting and we first got out like viral videos, Instagram has like a suggestion and it says that they find that artists who post like 3 times a week have the most engagement. So we just went off that, and then consistency like helps sort of stay on people's feeds. Like when they open the app, there's always something that you've posted. And so they're always seeing you.
2: But also as well, I feel like it's not just about consistency, because you always see people online being like, damn, I've been posting consistently and I haven't seen any change. And it's kind of like everyone scrolls Instagram, TikTok, but it's about knowing the language and knowing the way things are set out. So there's so many things. Sometimes it's a bit harder than just recording a video. Like there's always like the title to hook people and stuff like that.
3: Captions.
2: And just mastering that part of it and then keeping it consistent and just getting all those different parts and making it consistent is the key. So yeah.
0: How do you keep the peace? You know, your 3 18-year-old brothers.
3: It's hard. Sometimes it's about not keeping the peace, but learning how to find your way back to the peace.
0: Okay.
3: I think that's what we discovered.
2: Like, we definitely don't all the keep time. The peace. We make sure to, after we have our arguments, fighting it, as brothers do, and I'm sure bandmates do as well.
0: Totally.
2: We always make sure to be like, okay, we just had a fight. I think I'm right, you think I'm right, let's just move on. And
3: I'm right.
2: No, I think I'm right and you think you're right.
0: At least you have the conversation.
2: Yeah, exactly. Sometimes
3: it's good because we can be blunt with each other and... Like, so we all know what we want. And so even though we do fight, at least everyone knows where everyone sits.
0: Yeah, totally. Sure. This has all been really exciting to me, guys. And obviously the tour, you know, there's been so many people coming to the shows. Mm. I know there's 2 shows left. And we wrap up in Perth, right?
2: Yeah, that's right.
3: We do, yeah.
0: Was that a deliberate choice?
2: It's a deliberate choice to start the set and be like, we're home!
0: We'll never forget you. The sky is the limit. I don't think it'll be long until it's world tour time. Oh, and with the kind of consistency as we talked about, the music is sounding amazing.
2: Thank you.
0: You know, the dedication of the craft at this age, the sky is the limit, guys. And I really hope it all goes so amazingly for you.
2: Yeah, thank you so much.
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0: It's Olivia Rodrigo on the Hot Hits with Nick and Lauren.
1: Straight to the source. Hot. Off the press. The Hot Hits with Nick and Lauren.
2: Yes, no, we're going to be doing things that we did miss over the 2 weeks that we were away. And of course, obviously, the biggest celebrity wedding of the year, nay the decade, has happened in New York with a star-studded guest list, Adam Sandler officiating, and Swifties treating it like a royal wedding, as they should.
0: Can you believe we still don't have a photo?
2: Yes, I can.
0: We still haven't seen a photo at all. I want to see one. Just give me one.
2: We saw her at one of his teammates' weddings like a few days later.
0: I didn't see that.
2: I saw that.
0: Cheers to me.
2: And everyone was like, that's why they did it in an indoor venue so that they avoided this. And, you know.
0: Smart. Now, give me your overall thoughts from what you saw of the coverage of the wedding, your thoughts on the wedding, the you know, the whole pomp and ceremony of it.
2: I would like to keep my thoughts to myself.
0: Okay, I think that's a very wise decision.
2: The 2026 Emmy nominations dropped.
0: Hell yeah, baby.
2: Two of our favourites, Dickie, The Pitt and Hacks, obviously dominated.
0: Fantastic. That makes me happy because it means that I'm watching the good stuff.
2: Absolutely. Yeah. There's another one you should watch called Widow's Bay, which I just finished. I finished it in a night.
0: What's
2: it
0: about?
2: Very good. It's on Apple. It's a Stephen King one. It's very good, though. It's a good Stephen King. It's about this bay. It's sort of a dark, scary comedy.
0: Right.
2: But I was watching it when the power went out of my house the other night. That was a bit scary.
0: Whole producer team says it's great. How were you watching it with your power out?
2: No. I was watching it and then there was an explosion and then the power went out.
0: Oh, my God. Oh, wow.
2: Yeah, some balloons hit power lines. 50 Cent received 3 Emmy nominations for his work producing his Diddy documentary, Sean Combs' The Reckoning of... The Reckoning for Netflix, which obviously he was gleeful about.
0: He's been pulling that man out for years.
2: Yep. Harry Styles wrapped up his massive Wembley residency. But we don't care about all this like we do, obviously.
0: Of course.
2: But we want to know, call us on 131060. What did we miss out on your lives?
0: Yeah.
2: Australia, maybe you got married.
0: Maybe you did. Maybe you got a new tattoo.
2: Maybe you lost a toenail.
0: Maybe you gave birth to a human child. 131060 is the number. The last 2 weeks, we've been off the air. We know what the celebrities have been up to. They've had enough coverage. It's now time to turn it over to you, Australia.
2: Yes.
0: What have we missed in your life in the last 2 weeks?
2: I'll tell you what you've missed in my life.
0: Hit me.
2: I moved house. I moved states.
0: Yeah.
2: I went to Bali.
0: Yeah.
2: Oh, you know all these things if you follow me on Instagram because I don't shut up about it. My dog had diarrhea on the carpet.
0: Yeah.
2: Oh, I mean, look, so much you've missed.
0: So much you've missed. 13, 10, 16.
2: You had a birthday.
0: I turned 31.
2: 31. It's a funny little age, isn't it?
0: It's a weird little age. It's so nonsensical and unimportant, I feel. Didn't even want to do anything for it. That's what you missed in our lives. You've heard what the celebrities are up to. What have you been up to? What's happened in your life? 13, 10, 60 is the number.
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0: That is new from Delta. It is called Hologram. It is the Hot Hits with Nick and Lauren.
1: This is a vibe. Right here, right now. The music that matters right now.
2: This is the Hot Hits
1: with Nick and Lauren.
0: We're just talking though. All these things have happened while we've been off the last couple of weeks for the celebrities, yeah. But we don't care.
3: No, we don't. You know, there was a wedding. There was, you know, the Emmy nominations. But we've heard it all before. We want to know what happened to you, Australia. Hayley, what happened to you over the last 2 weeks?
4: I rode my car off.
3: Oh, gee whiz.
0: Tell me the story. How did it happen?
4: I was going to work, yeah. Went to a green light and a chick ran a red light and hit me.
3: Bloody
0: chick drivers.
3: God.
4: I know.
3: So completely written off?
4: Completely written off.
3: Is insurance going to cover it?
4: Yes, thank God, and I've already bought another car.
0: Oh, good
3: Yay!
0: Stuff. That's a win, my friend. Were you okay? Were you hurt?
4: I was okay, thank God.
0: Sure.
4: The stuff I wasn't at fault, it was paid out within a week and yep. I bought a new car.
3: Well, bloody I'm hell. Glad it's all worked out well in the end, Hayley.
4: Yes, it has. Thank God. Thanks, God.
0: Pleasure. Tickets to see Masters of the Universe for you.
2: Hey, I'm Alex

0: Friday night, we are done with Alex Warren and Fever Dream. Hot hits. It is Nick, it is Lauren, it is the rest of the crew in because we've got to do the awards.
1: In celebration of the night that was, it's the Hot Hits Awards.
0: A couple of awards that are handed out for things that happen in on or around the show. Lauren Barry, you had the first of the night as the lady of the room.
2: Yes, I'm giving my award tonight to Greta Thunberg's sister.
0: Damn it, that was going to be mine too.
2: Oh, I'm sorry.
0: That's totally fine. I get it. The icon.
2: What's her name? Beatbox Mona Lisa or something?
0: Beta Demeter.
2: Beta Demeter. Because she gave us just a wonderful rendition of Edith Piaf's, I don't know the actual name of the song, but she's a singer. She's a self-taught singer.
0: Self-taught singer, 20 years old, and couldn't be any more of a different vibe to Greta.
2: She's got one particular photo of her in the splits, and hey, I love the splits. I'm a girl of the splits. It's just an interesting
0: character
2: when you look at her sister. That's all I'm saying.
0: Yeah, 100%. No, beautiful, beautiful award. Producer K-Dot, your award for the night, please.
3: My award goes to all of the siblings of famous people who don't get recognised.
0: So true.
3: We did a break on this a little bit earlier tonight about some of the famed siblings of the likes of Taylor Swift and Matthew McConaughey and Lady Gaga.
0: You mean Rooster?
3: Yes, Rooster McConaughey. Great name. So shout out the siblings, you know?
2: Yeah.
0: Then Loz got bored halfway through reading the
3: list. Yeah, she did. I had a whole bunch more. I got about 14 pages worth of them.
2: No.
3: No, I didn't. No, I got about four.
0: Yeah. Bailey! Welcome back, Bailey!
4: First time for a while. Yeah. My award goes to someone that I've dissed previously, McDonald's.
0: No. McDonald's?
4: McDonald's. They have these new refreshers and I'm trying to get some Macca's Plains.
0: Every time.
3: Goodness gracious.
0: Every time you give an award out, it is something to try and get yourself a free meal from somewhere.
4: Not a free meal, for a drink.
0: It's a free drink.
2: Guy.
4: Yeah, I love the drinks. Yeah.
0: What are these drinks?
4: Oh, there's various drinks. There's like 10 of them. 10 new drinks, like mixes. They're like mixes of different sodas and flavors and stuff. And
2: could you some just mix whatever, like in a Slurpee?
4: No. They've made some variations.
0: On the Macca's front, did you see, Lauren Barry, they've taken your Macca's, your quarter pounder hack, and put it on the menu?
4: Oh, yeah.
2: Are you serious?
0: Uh-huh. I mean, look, they've kind of split it up across two. So they've got one that has like lettuce, tomato.
4: Yeah.
0: And something else.
4: It's like the onions?
0: And the crispy onions. That's a different one. So they do crispy onions, bacon on a double quarter pounder, and then they've got one that's like the fresh deluxe one.
4: Yeah. It should be Lauren's.
2: Should be called the Lauren Burger. I just spat everywhere.
0: You made that. You literally blew my mind with that, and I've never had a quarter pounder the same since.
4: We've got a post about it. We've got literally a video.
0: Kind of bloody post about it.
2: Bloody post. They probably saw it and said, probably. You know what, she's onto something.
4: After I dissed them, they went through our channel.
0: You haven't dissed them before.
2: No, you didn't diss them.
4: I just don't like that they've
3: Don't diss them now.
0: Please don't. My award goes to the Lottiers. It's great to have everyone back in the room together. And it's great to have Lauren's first night doing the show in a different city to me, which is going to be our occurrence moving forward. We're covering ground in two states.
2: Yes.
0: And it's been fun.
2: But we're covering ground. We're doing it well. And night one, pretty good success.
0: Pretty good success, yeah. You only went missing on my screen a few times.
2: Yeah, you went a bit blurry a few times.
4: The award should be for Jitsi.
0: Oh, mate, Jitsi's great.
2: Jitsi saved
3: Get around Jitsi, everyone.
0: Zoom, get rid of it. Riverside, get rid of it. Jitsi is your new best friend, and it's free.
2: Jitsi hasn't let us down once.
0: No, the one time we've used it.
2: Yeah.
0: But it's been good. It's been consistent anyway.
2: We've had it connected for a while.
0: Guys, you want to know who's on the show tomorrow?
2: Yes.
0: Sharky's here. Album's on the way. It's going to be big. Also joining the show tomorrow night, Bauer's going to be here. Been obsessed with this album of his. Of course, he also did the Harlem Shake. We will not talk about the Harlem Shake. I forgot he did the Harlem Shake when I did the chat. Yeah, literally, I forgot about
2: Again, I should have been there.
0: But a good little yarn. That's tomorrow night. Adam Lambert's on the show this week as well.
2: What?
0: That happened last week. I'm sorry. I'm sorry.
3: Did we not tell her about that?
0: I'm sorry. Okay, it was last week. There's lots going on. I couldn't move it.
2: I would have jumped on from Bali.
4: Adam you wouldn't.
2: Lambert. Yes, I would have.
0: Okay. Well, we'll get him back sometime soon.
2: He was
0: my apologies. He was lovely.
2: Did you at least mention my name?
0: No, he said your name in the ID.
2: When he said the hot
0: hits of Nick and Lauren, He'll be on. Wager Project are here. Spacey Jane. It's all happening. Big week on the show. Goodbye.
2: Goodbye. Pissed off.
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12: Hi guys, and welcome back to another episode of Life Uncut. I'm Brittany.
13: And I'm still Ben.
12: This is a bonus episode. So this is our holiday time. Probably twice a year we take holidays. This is our main Life Uncut holiday. We're taking a month off.
13: A month? Wow.
12: Yeah. I'm scooting around, obviously, with you. So we're doing some Europe trips. What? And I'm pretty sure Laura is heading to Bali. And she has, if she's not already there right now, and doing some school holiday stuff. So you have been dragged into the bonus episode. How do you feel?
13: Feel good, feel confident.
12: Do you?
13: Yeah.
12: Do you get
13: in a couple of appearances now.
12: What is this? What appearance is it?
13: 6, 7?
12: Surely not. Yeah. Let you on here 7 times?
13: I remember the first one, although it being on radio, you put a snake around my neck on live radio. Which
12: you put a snake around my neck too. Hey, oh. Sorry, you handed that to me. Do you feel comfortable? You actually quite like being on here, don't you?
13: I prefer listening to podcasts, to be fair.
12: Do you still listen to every single episode?
13: Yes, unless when you're here, then obviously I don't have time to listen because you're here.
12: Because you listen to me enough.
13: Listen, quote unquote, yeah.
12: Today's episode, I asked that because today's episode is like a bonus Ask Brit and Ben, I guess. It was like we did a call out for Ask Uncut questions. If you missed it, we have done an Ask Uncut together where we answered your questions. But this episode, so many other questions came in for us. And I thought there's too many for one episode. We'll throw together this extra bonus episode for you guys. But one of the questions was, how does Ben feel about being a plastic bag?
13: A what?
12: Exactly. And I thought, I wonder if Ben's listened to the episode or not. One of the episodes we did, we spoke about plastic bag relationships. And it's the idea that sometimes you can have a partner that just floats through life and doesn't really want to do much and commit to much and make many decisions. And he's like very relaxed, chillax, laid back. And by default, then they're like, oh, that's okay. Like, I'm so chill. You make all the decisions. And it's like a plastic bag floating down a stream. And so we were unpacking that. And I said, you were a bit like a plastic bag.
13: Sorry.
12: You are.
13: A plastic bag.
12: Yeah. Like the description that I just gave.
13: That would be a Birkin if I was a plastic bag.
12: Oh, please.
13: Like, you have no idea. Like, no idea.
12: You'd be from the local co-op. There's nothing wrong with it.
13: A plastic bag. You know, first of all, people want to label stuff, all that kind of stuff. You know, people want to put labels on their problems and stuff. It's not necessary. Just get on with life.
12: I also feel like
13: plastic bag relationship.
12: I also feel like you. I do think that sometimes we over-label things. And I've said that before. I think we over-label problems, terminology, new dating terminology, relationships, whatever. But sometimes I do think it's easier to understand or be able to communicate an issue if it has a name. And so, like, the plastic bag analogy does make sense. And it's easier for me to then say, you're like a wet plastic
13: bag. A Louis Vuitton, at least.
12: Anyway, you haven't heard about it. But one of the questions was, how does Ben feel about that? Obviously, you feel no kind of way.
13: No, not quite sure what to feel. I feel just fine, to be honest.
12: Look, we're going to answer your questions. This is just a cute little extra bonus episode for you guys. You only make it on about twice a year. The question that came in, there were probably two or three repeat questions that we got 20 or 30 times. Right. So I've started with those. The number one was basically, is living full-time with Brit what you expected and how hard is it to adjust? It was so many different versions of like, how are you coping with Brit full-time? What's it like with Brit full-time? Are you hanging in there?
13: But do you see that how people are like, how am I coping with you? Not how you are coping with me.
12: I get it. They call me Hurricane Brittany. No, people ask how I was coping with you as well, but I feel like it's more important to see how you're feeling.
13: Since I'm the plastic bag, you care about
12: how are you managing?
13: I'm managed just fine. I think we're doing well. Nothing really changes. We enjoy our time. We try and do things together. Obviously now the weather's nice, which makes me more inclined to get out of the house.
12: I think you're giving a diplomatic answer. You, especially today, are at your wit's end. I can tell you're getting frustrated with me.
13: You're a very noisy person. Very noisy person.
12: Noisy?
13: Noisy, yeah. You're like...
12: Yeah, that's fair.
13: Yeah. Like, the way you ate today was really annoying. It was like...
12: Sometimes I eat like a truffle pig and like it's my last meal.
13: Wow. I was like... You know how people in the army used to eat like head down and then just shovel it in? That was you. I know you're busy, but I can't explain it. It was very noisy and then the pots were flying everywhere and... The apartment just wasn't big enough today.
12: I am a little bit chaotic, but I could tell today you were over it. But that's the first day. That's the first day that you've been...
13: No, it's happened before, but...
12: When?
13: You're not just noisy today.
12: I think we've been coping fine.
13: Yeah.
12: I struggle with your mess. If you guys missed it, Ben did come on the podcast for like a bonus episode over Christmas or about 6 months ago. And I think from memory, we spoke about it then. You can go back and listen, but it's the same thing. You're just so messy. And it's not just messy. It's actually quite dirty. And it stresses me out.
13: What?
12: Like, yeah, you just leave plates and dirty food and like, you just leave everything everywhere.
13: You said, my dear husband, as long as you cook for me, I will clean up. I held up my end of the bargain.
12: Yeah, I'll clean up. I'm not going to pick up your scraps off the lounge. I will clean
13: But we eat together.
12: Oh, I'm going to show you what you do if you're watching this on YouTube or a clip. Ben will just finish a tub of yogurt and
13: put it down next to me
12: on the lounge. And if I don't move it, that will stay there for days.
13: But you're the kind of person who has a meal and starts vacuuming straight after. Like, it's not normal.
12: Tell me if it is normal to leave food rubbish on the lounge for days. Just genuinely. Not to defend yourself.
13: It's not been days, people.
12: It will be days. If I don't pick it up, it's days. I've actually tested it.
13: Because it's your part of the...
12: You're embarrassing yourself.
13: No.
12: It is like a pigsty and you have to be better. It is.
13: I don't think the people care.
12: Well, that's how it's going anyway. That was the question. How are you guys going together?
13: It's fine.
12: Otherwise, we're fine. It's actually fantastic. We're still... negotiating the sleeping patterns and the bed and everything else, but
13: at least we figured out which side of the bed everyone sleeps on.
12: Yeah,
13: it was a problem for a while.
12: Okay. Does Ben have any words of wisdom for a young teen that wants to be a professional footballer?
13: A teen,
12: like a teenager.
13: Oh, I thought you said teen.
12: So I guess this could probably be a question to any people that have teenage kids that are wanting to be a professional athlete. I don't know if it has to be football, but maybe both.
13: I mean, good question. There's so many parts that make the whole picture. Obviously, you got to enjoy what you do. You got to enjoy going to training. You got to enjoy being with your teammates. You got to enjoy working hard. I think there's no getting away from the harder you work, the more luck tends to be on your side. Doesn't necessarily mean you're going to be lucky, but it just, it helps a lot. Oh, there's so many things. I mean, I could talk about training your skill, training your mind, training your physical, but I think ultimately it comes down to, I always wanted to be a footballer. I always had a dream. I would always watch football. I was, or I still am obsessed with football. And every part of my life is laid out for me to be a professional footballer. So whether it's my nutrition, whether what I do off the field, my, you know, there's no eating hamburgers every day. And as silly as it sounds, when I was probably 14, 15, 16, I was like, well, what's a hamburger? What's a McDonald's going to do, or a KFC or whatever? But ultimately, your body needs good fuel. And for you to play well, you not only need to work hard and train your skill and maybe be a little bit lucky, but you need to add, with everything you do, you try and add like 1%, 1% of sleep, 1% of nutrition, 1% of recovery, and 1% of maybe not drinking, or 1% of, I can't hang out with you because I've got an important game. Once you turn a little bit more professional, and you just got to be obsessed with what you do. You got to love what you do. You got to be self-driven, I think. I never needed someone to motivate me to do something when it came to football. Of course, coach is going to give you a speech and they're going to amp you up for a game. But ultimately, your desire to do well has to come from yourself.
12: And I imagine that you have to be working so hard and doing all the extra one percenters. But in the back of your mind, you must be hyper aware that not everyone makes it. And so you have to give everything 110% so that you know if you don't make it, you did give it 110%.
13: Yeah.
12: Like, guess if you're not putting all that effort in,
13: you can't expect results.
12: We also wonder, what if?
13: Yeah. I think a very big part of not just sports, but in life is overcoming obstacles and overcoming negative experiences and kind of dealing with them. And life and any sports but football, it's not straight rise. You know, you're going to be up and then people are going to knock you down. And sometimes you knock yourself down because you've not quite learned how to behave or what to do. And the more experiences you have, you learn how to deal with those situations. What you do when you're playing well, is not getting carried away. Keep continuing to do what brought you this success or what made you play well. And when things are going bad, is not just losing everything and throwing everything overboard. Stick to the plan. Just be in tune with, you know, what the situation is. I always found it harder to navigate the situations when I was doing well. I didn't want to drop off. When I wasn't doing well, to come back up was much easier for me because I was like, well, there's only hard work. There's only commitment. There's only, you know, knuckling down a little bit, maybe being a little bit more quiet and more detailed with your work. But then once it has brought you some sort of success, I didn't want to give it away again. So it was always harder for me to, well, no, keep doing your routine, keep doing your things that helped you to get there. Because the climbing back up is hard, but staying up there is much, much harder, you know. And when you get into professional sports, there is a lot of other things that are not necessarily in your control, which is, you know, can sometimes be politics, it can be injuries, touch wood. Can be,
12: does a new coach like you?
13: Does the new coach like you? You know, do you fit a system? Do you fit a certain personality? Do people understand your personality?
12: I'm still trying to understand your personality.
13: Yeah, I know. All the things that are out of your control, you can't really control them, but also you need to fight for every inch. You know, it's professional sports, and you see sometimes team lose it on the last day or in the last second, and you always say to me, oh, poor them, you know.
12: Me?
13: Yeah, and you're like, oh, I feel so sorry for them. But it's cutthroat. This is professional sport. You don't get, unlucky. You don't get, poor them.
12: I'm so empathetic that when I'm watching a match.
13: You feel for the losers.
12: Well, especially if they thought they were going to win and then there's a goal in like the last 1 minute of overtime. I'm devastated for them. Like, I'm genuine. My heart breaks for them.
13: Yeah, you got to really fight for yourself. You got to stand up for yourself, for what you believe in, and not play dirty, but you got to get your elbows out. Because there are a lot of people who want your job and there's a lot of people that want to replace you. And at the same time, you want their job. There's always somebody ahead of you or somebody you look up to. And
12: trust no one.
13: Being a good person is fantastic, but it's a difference between fighting and standing up for yourself and being a good character.
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0: What?
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1: You guys are so dirty. You fake all these injuries and someone looks sideways at you and you're crying on the ground and you... It's actually like, I don't understand how it's not cheating when you guys are running around and you can go up and hold someone away and pull them back from the ball. If you can't hand ball, why are you allowed to physically restrain somebody?
2: It's a foul, you know.
1: And I don't know if you can say this or it might, be detrimental. What's your thing? Like, do you ever try and get people when there's a penalty or something? Do you ever try and get under their skin or do you say things to them or do you act up? Or
2: It depends. It depends, obviously, if we're winning or losing. The interaction is a little bit different. I mean, there's little things in sports. Like for me, I can waste time, you know. If let's say we're winning and there's 10 minutes to go, I can, you know, play games with the ball boys so they throw me the ball back quickly and I kick it away. Like this is normal, which is things that happen. But yeah, there's on the pitch where I think we're one of the few sports where if you maybe do cross the line a little bit with a foul or with an intentional foul or with going down intentionally, we get rewarded big time. You know, like a free kick is a goal scoring opportunity, a penalty. Obviously now there's VAR, but VAR is very flawed because it's still a person judging the situation on
1: VAR is like the video playback.
2: Video review, yeah. Video assistant referee. So we're one of the few sports where crossing those lines, quote unquote, has a huge reward for our sport. So imagine it's 0-0 and maybe it wasn't a foul, but I'm going to go down and the referee gives a penalty. That's a massive advantage. You know, that could potentially be a win for our team.
1: It's so funny to me. One of the most enjoyable things to watch is when a football player goes down and it's obviously that they're faking it, that they're rolling around on the ground like their leg's been amputated. And then when they realize that the whistle's not going to blow, the ref's not going to blow it, they're up so fast, like nothing happens.
2: It's an emotional game and you got to play on your emotions, you know?
1: Another question re-football was, have I worked out offside yet?
2: No.
1: Short answer is absolutely not. I'm trying really hard. Shut up. It happens. I know that that's like the basic WAG rule that you need to know the rules. I can't work it out. And it happens. The problem is playing at your level, it's too fast. Like, you guys are too good. So I can't navigate the field and my eyes can't. If I'm watching the ball and I'm watching the person kick the ball and I'm trying to watch someone that's about to intercept the ball, I can't then work out where the other people are and the defenders are and they're all running and moving and I can't do it.
2: Most referees can't either, to be fair. So.
1: Exactly. And so I'm not fussed. Do you care? You don't care.
2: I think offside is really hard.
1: Well, thanks,
2: man. I think offside is really hard.
1: It's a work in progress.
2: Yeah, it's easy on TV when they slow it down.
1: Yeah, but sometimes we replay it and you say, "Do you see it?" And I go, "Yeah." I'm like, duh, obviously it was that guy there.
2: Yeah.
1: No idea. We'll sit in the football questions while we're here. Another question was, for those of us that don't know football too well, where does the Italian league that Ben plays in sit in compared to the Premier League? I think because I would assume most people know the Premier League. It's very spoken about. Yeah, it's famous. David Beckham, blah, blah, blah, blah. So can you explain where the Serie A Italian league is?
2: Yeah, so obviously every country has their own league.
1: I actually don't even think that's obvious to a lot of people. There's a lot of people that don't know football.
2: Yeah, so there are various competitions across football, which is you play for a team that plays in a country. I play in Italy. And then there are different divisions. So the top division is called Serie A. Mm. Second division, Serie B, Serie C, D, and then it goes lower down. In England, it's Premier League, Championship, League One, League Two. And then the various sort of professional leagues, and then obviously like Sunday leagues and non-professional and all that kind of stuff. So basically, there are five leagues in Europe who are considered the top five in the world, which is England, Premier League, Spain, La Liga, Italy, Serie A, where I'm in. Then there is France, Liga, and then there is Germany, the Bundesliga. So those are considered the top five who probably have the most money, the most means, biggest stadiums, all that kind of stuff. So in terms of level, everyone's different. Serie A has a very tactical game, whereas the Premier League is fast, a lot more counterattacks, is fast-paced, there's almost no time on the ball. Spain is very technical. They like to play. They don't maybe necessarily like to go with long again, very, very technical.
1: Yeah. So basically, I think that's too technical. Basically, you're at the similar level to Premier League.
2: Yes.
1: And you, like, players go between the two. It's pretty normal. You've got some players in your team now that are on loan from the Premier League.
2: Yeah, transfers.
1: Transfers. All that kind of stuff, yeah. So that's the level that you're sitting at. Okay, next question. How many languages do you speak?
2: Well, three, four, something like that. So I speak Swiss German, which is an accent of German. High German is what they speak in Germany, what we would do in school. Like all the book would be in High German. Then French, we have to learn it in school. It's probably the first language we learn. English, obviously, world language. And then obviously now my Italian has improved a lot. And
1: that's it.
2: Yeah, that's it.
1: Oh, it's like there's no more.
2: That's it.
1: And so when you speak so many languages, what do you think in?
2: Boy, that's a good question.
1: So when I ask you a question now, what is your brain thinking?
2: Well, because half of my life I've spent speaking English, so now I'm pretty much thinking in English. I almost find it harder to respond in German sometimes if I've been away from home for a long time. I think that I dream in English, if that makes sense, but I don't know. I'm very bad at remembering dreams.
1: Think you dream? I would have thought you would be dreaming in your native language.
2: Well, I don't know, but my daily life happens in English because we speak in English.
1: So when you're trying to find a word in another language to say it's French and you're trying to find the word, are you thinking of the word in English or are you thinking of the word in German?
2: No, I mean, it depends what it is because a lot of languages cross over. So if there is a word in Italian and I know it's similar in French, then you just make the connection there, if that makes sense. So if you're looking for a word, you've heard it before, so it's somewhere in there. You just need to make sure you got the right pronunciation.
1: So would you say English has become your dominant language now over German?
2: Yeah, I think so.
1: Wow.
2: Yeah. How's your German?
1: Very good, y'all. Danke, Schatz. Okay, what Aussie mannerisms or colloquialisms or slang have you picked up?
2: Oh, no. Oh no. That was probably really bad, wasn't it? Before, so it's somewhere in there. You just need to make sure you got the right pronunciation.
1: So would you say English has become your dominant language now over German?
2: Yeah, I think so.
1: Wow.
2: Yeah. How's your German?
1: Very good, y'all.

0: said a saying just before, and I thought that's the first time I've heard you say that.
1: Yeah, but that's you say that.
0: I say that a lot, but that's because I think that's because I'm Aussie.
1: Let's blow this popsicle stand.
0: Let's blow this popsicle
1: stand. Yeah, makes no sense to me whatsoever.
0: It just means like, let's get up and go. Let's blow this popsicle stand.
1: Just random, yeah.
0: Do you know what? I actually don't know if that's Australian or if that's a family thing. I think it's Australian. Arvo.
1: You guys save some time by not pronouncing all the letters.
0: Yeah, guilty.
1: I think I'm buying into the coffee culture when I'm in Australia. Because here in Italy, if you order a coffee with milk after midday, it's considered a crime. So anything, cappuccino, latte, is all after 12 o'clock. They really look at you a bit funny.
0: Yeah, you're not allowed milk in your coffees here. It's like the unspoken rule that you just do not order a milk coffee after midday.
1: You're just immediately classified as a tourist.
0: Yeah, and I do it all the time.
1: But in Australia, it's all good.
0: You order a coffee at midnight.
1: Brunch culture, obviously big in Australia. I love that.
0: That's probably it. You haven't spent enough time there.
1: No.
0: You just picked up words from me.
1: And you guys do shorts and a jacket like at the same time. Like you would leave the house in like shorts, but then you wear a puffer jacket. Yeah. Like weird.
0: Ben thinks it's really strange because I do it all the time to wear, if you're going for like exercising.
1: Yeah.
0: And you'd wear bike pants or something, joggers, but then a big puffer jacket.
1: Yeah.
0: Because it's in between. Like you need your legs cool because it's still hot, but it's that little bit of chill. So you need a jumper.
1: Yeah. I'm not sure.
0: Okay. You don't have to be sure, do you? Another question about what was Ben's life like PB, which means pre-Brit. Who was Ben before you met me?
1: Much simpler. No, obviously, what was life? Yeah.
0: Boring.
1: Quiet. Yeah, very dull, grey.
0: Loveless. Sexless. You're a virgin.
1: Yeah, I wouldn't go there, but... I mean, it was fine at the time. I mean, I was constantly obsessed with football. So football is always number one. But then you came into my life and then there is more to football. It's family and football, you know. It's not football and family.
0: Sport will end one day.
1: Sport will end one day, but also like there are more important things than the sport or that result on the weekend or...
0: I would say you do a very good job at putting both of us equally first. Or you're getting better.
1: There's always a compromise. And I would probably say before you was very selfish, you know, in terms of like it's me and football. So I wouldn't put anyone ahead of football, if that makes sense, apart from my own family. There was no space for someone else.
0: What changed?
1: Just, you know this from the day I met you, I knew, which is... something you can't really explain, but I knew you're my person and I want to be with you. I want to spend time with you. I want to marry you. I knew.
0: What was it about me?
1: It was the, have you ever told that story?
0: Yeah.
1: Have you? Yeah. It was definitely the flash.
0: The flashing the boot.
1: Yeah. Flashing the boot.
0: No, but that's an interesting thing to say, like from the moment you met somebody, because that doesn't happen often. And that was one of the
1: questions. I think I'm a very cold person towards the outside, or for people who don't know me, I can come across as quite cold and closed off. But when I met you, it was like I would open up on my own accord. Like you didn't have to drag things out of me and all that kind of stuff. I would open up because I knew you were genuine and you were a good person. And
0: I've also interviewed about 2,000 people, so you're very good at getting things out.
1: You have a knack of interviewing people, that's true. But it just made me okay with opening up to someone. And I think for me personally, when I had this feeling of, oh, I can open up to you, that was a huge sign for me to be sure about you.
0: That's very sweet.
1: Yeah.
0: I think I knew when you took your clothes off, really. Okay. I was like, whoa. Hey. Whoa. No, I feel the same, except you didn't have to get anything out of me because I word vomit.
1: What?
0: Well, like, you don't, I'm an open person, so it's not like you made me open up. I just thought you were super hot and you were really nice and you liked me.
1: Yeah, what a gentleman.
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2: Bit of a health question now. This came in a few times. What is your favourite protein powder and or supplements do you take?
3: Again, probably have to start with saying I'm no doctor, expert, or
2: this is not medical advice.
3: Any sort of health advice. Get the experts to do that. But I can probably say what we get given. So after training, there's a lot of protein shakes. I like creatine. Creatine very important.
2: Creatine is very important in my diet as
3: well. Obviously, there has been a lot of research done that is not just good for pumping up and blowing up your muscles. For men and women, it's got really good health benefits. Again, don't quote me on that, but I believe that's the latest research.
2: Yeah, great for your brain function. If you're a woman going into menopause, great.
3: Hormone control,
2: yeah.
3: And the nice side effect is it gives you a little bit more energy. It makes you recover quicker and it stores some water in your muscles, which make you appear bigger, if that's what you're into. Then protein, we get given a couple of different versions of protein. So we've got the sort of dairy-free, lacto-free version, which is like a whey isolate, which is iced tea flavor. So now that it's hot, it's really easy to drink. It's a little bit easier to digest for me. There are some places that have vegan products and all that kind of stuff. Then we get given a range of multivitamins, so from A to Z and backwards. We are very fortunate we get blood tested, so if there's anything
2: lacking,
3: if there's any deficiency, we would supplement that. We all get given vitamin D, the omega-3, all that kind of stuff, which is also, again, very helpful for your brain and for all kind of functions. Then just before the game, there's a lot of caffeine given, which obviously enhances sporting performance and focus. We get a nitrate, which is sort of a beetroot extract, which makes you focus more for the brain.
2: I really don't think we're expecting so many answers.
3: Yeah. And then there is some amino acids just for overall health. There's some other kind of stuff for joints and all that kind of stuff. So, but the most important thing is the natural stuff where you can get over your diet.
2: Well, obviously you get drug tested for everything. Yeah. So you have to be very specific with what you can take.
3: Yeah.
2: What is the biggest fight we've ever had? I know straight off the top of my head because we had it about a week ago.
3: Oh, okay. I was going to say, is it the visa situation?
2: Yeah. Oh, is it the visa situation?
3: Do you want to take it? Or are you?
2: We spoke about it on the pod. You might have heard it. I spoke about it on the podcast a couple of weeks ago with the girls, with Laura and Keisha. You guys might have heard that episode, but interesting to get Ben's take.
3: It's like I'm going to have an opinion.
2: Long story short, Ben and I don't fight. We really don't fight. Like, we would have a tiny bicker
3: quick argument.
2: We don't really let each other, like, the other person will hunt the other person down and be so annoying and make you kiss each other until the fight's over.
3: Yeah. We did say we'll never go to bed angry, which is a cliche, but we actually...
2: But the visa was next level. You knew to
3: was
2: not
3: I
2: even...
3: Was I home that night?
2: You knew to not even come into the room. You gave me my space because I was ropeable. So long story short, I was obviously moving over here with Ben and I've known I was moving over here for a very long time. And there are a lot of visa rules when you're traveling and you can only come for 3 months out of 6 months total. And so I'd already been over here quite a bit. So from last November, so we're going back 7 to 8 months, I said, Ben, you need to organize the visa because he has to organize it his side. My visa is a partner visa because we're married, but also because he's employed here as a footballer. So I said, you need to organize that with your team. They help him fill out all the stuff and lodge all the documents and whatever else. And you literally, it was like the wedding all over again. You literally said to me, basically, like, calm down. There's 7 months.
3: Guys, that never works well. Don't tell your wife to calm down.
2: Ever. Don't tell them to relax.
3: It is fun in the moment. Immediately is not fun. It is not.
2: And you can see where this is going. 7 months, baby. Calm down. Baby, it's 6 months.
3: I have moved on to settle down, which I think is better.
2: No.
3: Which you're not happy about.
2: I tried that tonight and that didn't go down well either. So this went on and I was trying really hard to let you do it because you don't really do anything with responsibility. You never have. I have to do everything in our relationship that any adulting, I have to do all the adulting, any bills, any payments.
3: If it has to be done properly, it's better if you do it.
2: No, it's not better because that's weaponizing competence. No, it just has to get done. So I do it.
3: Which is better.
2: Which is not fair in a relationship. And we'll talk about that off camera. But you can see where this is going. I was trying to be like, I'm going to take a step back. He said, do it. And he was quiet. Brittany, I'll do it. Do you trust me? Like, stop nagging. So I thought, it was the same with our honeymoon that he never planned or booked. I thought, fine, I'll let it go. And then once a month, I would gently give you a reminder. And it got to the point that I got the visa, basically. I get here and we had like 10 days to go.
3: 20 days. It was 20 days.
2: And I said to Ben, have you done the visa? And I could just see the look on his face. And I said, you realize I'm being kicked out of the country and I cannot come back in 2 weeks. And you were like, what do you mean? And I was like, that's how this works. I can't overstay a visa that you've refused to get me. And he had done nothing. And we had the biggest fight because it was one of those things where I thought, if this doesn't come through, which was highly unlikely, I said, if this doesn't come through, you have absolutely fucked this year for both of us because I can't come back until the end of the year. And so that was the reason we had a humongous fight because I thought I've given you one responsibility that I physically couldn't do. You had to do here.
3: In my defense.
2: There is no defense.
3: There is.
2: No.
3: There's always a defense.
2: In your apology.
3: Otherwise, there would be no defense lawyers. There's always a defense.
2: Go.
3: In my defense, I cannot do the paperwork myself. I need to speak to the person and they arrange the paperwork and they speak to the appropriate people at the police or whatever.
2: Yeah, baby, I know that. That's why I gave you 7 months.
3: I know. So I did it and you were on the phone when I rang the person and how scatterbrained he was.
2: Baby,
3: checked in with him sooner and pushed him.
2: Oh,
3: but you were there.
2: Checked in sooner. I nearly got deported.
3: You were.
2: Literally.
3: Maybe that was the plan. You were there when I spoke to the person on the phone and they couldn't even form a sentence. And that's the person who tried to help me with the visa. Anyway, it all worked out. We're relaxed.
2: Anyway, so you say sorry, baby.
3: Sorry, baby.
2: That was the biggest fight we've had. And I actually probably think we would have got divorced if you didn't. No, if you didn't get that visa through, it came through on basically the last day before I had to leave the country. I had told the girls, I told Laura and Keith, I was like, I'm coming home. I can't come back. I was like, he's ruined it. You could imagine how I was going to divorce you.
3: Maybe Keisha had enough of Delilah. She needed you back.
2: I was going to divorce you. Okay. How do you feel and do you think there is anything to be said for athletes choosing to abstain like 24 hours or 48 hours before a match or before a game or an event? Do you think it changes how you show up?
3: I think it can, but the way it is in football, we're normally in a hotel the night before the game anyway.
2: But is that why you guys go to a hotel before every match?
3: I mean, I don't know if this is the specific reason, but there is certainly, the club can monitor what you eat, or they can provide good sleeping habits or patterns. They can check what you eat. They can make sure you don't have any visitors. So I guess, yes, but there's also, you know, there's also the part of like traveling for away games where, you know, here in Italy, we fly to away games sometimes. So there is, you wouldn't fly the day of the game. Too many things can go wrong and you don't want to have the flight in your legs when you're playing the same day. So all that kind of stuff goes into the perfect preparation. But I'm sure there are, factors that you know, you're not up all night with someone.
2: What would happen if you were at a hotel the night before the game and like a partner turned up?
3: You're allowed to turn up, but you just have to, in our case, you have to let club know, but you can only turn up at certain times. So if you're in a town and you know someone, like we went to Milan and Eve, my best mate, came to a game, I was allowed to have a coffee with him in the morning or the afternoon of the game. Obviously there is meetings and all that kind of stuff and other, you know, meal we have to attend and all that kind of stuff. But, you know, they're probably not allowed in your room unless it's an absolute emergency. But if you were here at the hotel, I was at the hotel and I don't know, you wanted to have a quick coffee. Probably not necessary, but I'm sure you'd be allowed. Or, you know, if I forgot something at home, like I can come down and have like a 10-minute chat with you. It's absolutely no problem. But you know, you can't just come in the room and have a shower and start doing stuff. No.
2: I wouldn't want to.
3: Yeah, you need to go. It's nice. We stay at nice hotels though.
2: Well, maybe I will. Maybe I will turn up and use the sauna. Who knows? A question, how am I managing since being over here? What? Why do you snort at that?
3: How have you been managing?
2: You've not asked me.
3: You've been enjoying the sea, the sun, the balcony, the Italian focaccia, the pasta. I can actually not see anything you've not been managing.
2: That's an interesting question. Yeah. I mean, that's an interesting observation and statement from you.
3: The podcast has been going well, yeah. Although you do have to get up early, which is easier for you than for me.
2: Interesting you say that. I am managing just fine and I'm enjoying it and loving it. And we live on the coast. It's beautiful, but it's really lonely. I'm on my own every day. I don't speak
3: for a couple of hours.
2: Yeah, it's lonely.
3: Yeah.
2: It's lonely. Every day. I don't have Delilah. I don't have any friends here. I don't have anyone else to talk to. It's a different time zone. So you can't even just call somebody. And every time I message a friend, they're like, sorry, I'm out at dinner because it's like 10.
3: I'm going to sleep.
2: Well, yeah. And I'm like, no worries. Talk to you another time. Because of the time difference.
3: Yeah, it's hard.
2: So it is hard. And I am on my own all the time. I don't have a car. Believe it or not, the city we live in, Genoa, it doesn't have Uber.
3: It's a smaller city, yes.
2: It's not that small. It's just old. Like, it's just...
3: Yeah.
2: Anyway, so you can't even really... If I can't... I've never walked so much. If I can't walk...
3: You love walking.
2: Yeah.
3: You wanted a scooter, which I was...
2: Yeah, I tried to get a
3: absolutely
2: scooter.
3: Against. You're not scooting around Genoa. No chance.
2: I really want to get a scooter. Then I want to get an e-bike.
3: Too dangerous.
2: So I just am a bit on routine and I find it hard without Delilah, my dog. I find it really hard because I've always lived on my own.
3: Mm.
2: That's not the problem, but I've always had her and she's always some company and she makes me walk and I go to the beach with her and I swim with her and she comes everywhere with me. So that's been really hard just to... I wake up and we start work at like 5:30 in the morning. And once you've locked in for a few hours, my day is done pretty early. So then I just do emails and stuff, but I'm just on my own.
3: Go to the gym.
2: I go to the gym every day, but it is lonely.
0: 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So are the hottest takes. 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
0: Three voices, too many lols. Fifi, Fev and Nick's happy hour.
17: Fifi, Fev and Nick.
18: Now, I've kept something from you, and I was going to try to get through the show without revealing this, but I realise in the same way you know when your car isn't working and it's like it's about to conk out, you should pull over and notify somebody. Preferably a mechanic, but right now I need to tell you that I am running on empty. And when I say empty, I have had no sleep.
19: Where'd you go?
18: Not a wink. I have just pulled an all-nighter.
19: What? Where'd you go? 161?
18: No! Sick. Bev, I did it all in my bed.
19: Oh.
18: Here's the thing.
20: You meant to sleep there.
18: Yeah, I know, Nick. And
20: I'm just winding you up. The last thing you want to hear after no sleep. You should have just slept.
19: Great sleep.
18: What's happened to me on the school holidays is, and I think I've said this to you many times, I am I think I am naturally a night owl. My circadian rhythm, if it was able to reset, I would be up till midnight.
4: Yeah. A night owl at home, not a night owl going out.
18: Well, you never know.
4: Yeah. I know.
18: Yeah, I've been doing breakfast radio television for nearly 25 years. Like, I never had a crack at being an actual
4: cool
18: nightclubbing night owl.
4: Cool person. Yeah.
18: But I really flipped it, and I've been sleeping until 9, some mornings 10. Fev rang me one morning, I think it was like mid-morning, and I said I was asleep.
20: Really?
18: I'm sleeping until 10, and I'm staying up till midnight, 1 o'clock. So anyway, last night, it was like the night before school, and you go, right, got to get back into the rhythm. So at 8:30, I said, okay, got to go to sleep. So I turned off the light. This is like 8:30 last night, and I lay there with my eyes closed. No, not happening. And I just lay there in the dark for like half an hour, and then I went. My brain was buzzing. So I got my phone.
4: Were you excited to see us? Were you?
18: Of course I was. Yes. And then I was like just checking things on my phone. And then it got to about midnight. I was lying there going, "Oh, this is insane!" Like, and then I went, "Give in."
20: Yeah.
18: I just got my phone. I'm just gonna read and lean into the being awake. Yeah.
4: I've got some temazepam.
18: And
4: for
18: then
4: you.
18: I properly doom scrolled.
4: Oh no, what'd you watch?
18: No, my whole algorithm is renovations. Five common lighting mistakes to avoid.
4: How did that not put you to sleep? Well,
18: because I'm 11 weeks into a reno that's supposed to be 3 weeks. That has a lot to do with maybe why I'm also not sleeping.
20: You could have done a TAFE course by then.
18: So I was doom scrolling, and then next minute it was 2 o'clock, and then I'm like, my alarm set now. For 4:10, and I went, and then I thought, just get a cheeky hour, just get an hour. So about 3 o'clock, I was like, just close your eyes, just get an hour. And then it was like 3:45. I'm like, I had this sudden awareness that I was going right through. I mean, I haven't done that since our 27-hour show.
4: And you've done it the boring way without any help.
18: Or our Boxy's Big Night. Remember when Boxy's Big Night? So last time I was asleep was about 8:30 a.m. yesterday morning on Sunday.
4: Yeah.
18: Guys,
4: hey, you wouldn't,
18: should I be doing
4: tell.
18: This?
4: Well, you can't tell.
20: And again, you sleep a lot. You love sleep.
18: Yeah, I do.
20: And you'll go to bed 7 o'clock at night, wake up late. So you're probably in the best position. I think if ever I did that, where shorter sleepers, it might be a little bit tougher.
4: Nah, man, I've been a heaps of benders and coming in, no one's known.
18: Hang on, no, that's the opposite. You guys don't need as much sleep, so you'd be fine on no sleep.
4: Yeah, I'm fine.
18: I think you banked 8 hours. Though.
20: You banked it. And you're fine.
4: You'll be cooked tomorrow.
18: I feel like I'm on the edge. You know when, like, anything could happen? You know, like they say, don't play with heavy machinery or stuff if you've not slept.
4: Oh, yeah.
18: I don't get behind
20: a
18: wheel.
20: To do
4: I probably wouldn't
20: Mondays.
4: Be driving.
20: Yeah.
4: You were a bad driver anyway.
18: No,
20: this, imagine we find out. This
4: she's
20: is
4: all
20: better.
4: Straight. All of a sudden, she's like, whoa, she's stopping at red lights? What the hell? What's wrong with that
20: car?
4: I'm
20: reverse parked.
4: You're going to be like, Leon, he's got his come down Tuesday, so he's up and about now. Look, he's at the duck of the weekend. Look at him, he's up and about. He's had his new hair done, a little cronky. And that's you.
20: Terrible
4: and
20: then Tuesday.
18: Tomorrow, you're going to be Leon, actually. I'll be taking that up with him in about an hour. Oh, something what? About being at the lame duck on the weekend. But
20: is that why you haven't been to bed?
4: Did you go to the duck?
18: No, I'd like to go to the duck. We should go now. Now, I feel hungover. Like I'm in a mild delusional catatonic
4: state. When you say you feel hungover, when was the last time you were hungover? 1950?
18: When did we go out last? Vegas? No. But what was I going to say? I've got to think about how today rolls out.
4: You're going
18: do
4: to bed.
18: I go No, but do I or do I push through?
4: Nah.
20: Is Daisy not at school today?
18: No, they go back. They go my tomorrow. Kids go back tomorrow. Oh. I've got a day of parenting. How am I going to do this? No, honestly, what is a good
4: Aren't
18: tip?
4: You living
18: am
4: at I going to? Yeah.
18: Yeah.
20: There you go.
4: Pearl.
18: But am I going to? But then what if I end up sleeping for 5 or 6 hours? Guys, I won't fall asleep tonight.
4: Yeah, you will.
20: Have a little nap when you get home, hour and a half or whatever, and then push through, and then you'll have a massive nap.
18: I don't think I can little nap.
4: Mate, this kid's going to bed as soon as she gets home, and she'll wake up at 8:30 tonight and go, and then she'll come in tomorrow and goes, I went to sleep, and I've done an all-nighter again.
18: I know, exactly. No, guys, I'm going to push through today.
4: Yeah, why don't you have a couple of wines today?
18: I'm going to show superhuman strength.
20: You're jet-lagged but haven't been on a plane.
18: That's exactly what's happened. This is the worst
20: outcome. Didn't drink, didn't go overseas. Jet lag.
4: It sounds so boring.
5: I love them. Turn up really loud.
18: No, I'm very, I am not. But no, yes, I have gone right through the night.
20: Yeah, but no, but
18: I haven't
20: yeah,
18: been at a nightclub, haven't like, been out partying. I've just been lying in bed and I just never dropped off. Like, is it, the closer it got to four, I thought, far out, I'm getting up for a shower soon. And I have not had one wink of sleep.
20: Incredible.
18: And you know, last time we did that, I did a went through and did a show on No Sleep, was when we did the 27-hour show.
4: A long time.
18: And do you remember, it was about 2 a.m. in the morning.
4: Do I remember?
18: Leon's gone and dug up the audio.
4: Yeah. You told me I was worthless.
18: No, we ended up having a philosophical existential chat and it was not me at my best.
4: When you die, something's got to happen. You don't just die.
18: Oh, dear.
4: You're not just gone.
18: You're going to get really disappointed.
4: Oh, no. If nothing happens, there. I'll be dead, so I won't even know.
18: There's nothing there. Right. And it would kill you to think that at the end of the day, you're not that special.
20: Yeah.
18: This is the problem. As all humans, we're all deluded into thinking that we're special. We're not. We're not special. Whoa. I need sleep. Yeah. I'm someone who really benefits from sleep.
4: So we thought it'd be really fun to throw some questions at you right now.
20: Little quiz.
4: Just a little quiz. Because you're real good when you had no sleep. And you're unfiltered. Yeah. Be unfiltered. Look at this. She's getting a little notepad. She's such a nerd. What are you doing?
18: Right,
4: she's
18: in the quiz.
4: It's a test. It's not a test. It's a quiz. You just got to answer them. You have
18: I'll
4: to write anything
18: them.
4: Down. Nick, you can do the first one.
20: You ready to go?
18: Yep.
20: Fee, what is 8 times 9?
4: Just say it, Junior.
18: Hang on. 7 times 6 is.
20: No. 8 times 9.
18: So then add 2 more 7s.
20: What? No.
4: What?
18: 68.
4: Where's 7 come from? It.
20: 8 times 9.
18: 84. No, 72.
4: Yeah, you got there.
20: And lucky we take the fifth answer in this quiz. So.
4: I don't reckon, Fee, you would know this even if you had had 24 hours sleep because you're not real good at any of this that I'm about to talk about. You are parked. Uh-huh. Of course she is. What is the minimum time you must signal before driving out of the parking bay?
18: You don't have to. What sort of rule? Like, you should. It's polite.
4: It's a rule.
18: Minimum?
4: Yeah.
18: A second?
4: Is it 1 second, 5 seconds, or 10 seconds?
18: Well, surely it's... Well, I would do 1 second, but I'm sure we're in a nanny state, so they'd say 100 seconds.
4: That wasn't even one of the answers.
20: Yeah.
4: It was 1, 5, or 10.
18: It'll be 10.
4: No, it was 5.
18: Mm.
4: Yeah.
20: What is the process by which water vapour is drawn into the sky?
18: Oh, evaporation.
20: Oh, yeah.
18: Science. I've come through with some science gold. That was really easy, Nick, by the way.
4: Yeah, that was. That was a bit of an easy one.
18: It's lowballing. Why are you doing that?
20: Well, it's to help you with the next one.
4: Lowballing.
18: Hmm.
4: Now, in one sentence, explain the Descartes philosophical statement, I think, therefore I am.
18: Okay, thank you for that. I studied philosophy for one semester at Melbourne University. So the concept is...
20: By the way, you're looking down at nothing there.
4: What are you looking at?
20: We thought you were cheating.
4: I thought you were cheating. I'm like, what are you reading?
20: Yeah, she's trying to draw inspiration from the dead. It's a blank piece of paper. What are you seeing there?
4: So if I got that question, I'd be blank.
18: The philosopher Descartes believed that, well, no, he came to the conclusion, and after many years of philosophizing, that...
4: One sentence, it says.
18: If a human can think, therefore they exist. That proves... that they exist. Thank you. I got that right.
4: It's not proof you exist as a body or that the world around you is real.
18: No, he was doing his head in trying to figure it out and then just suddenly went, oh,
4: that
18: I'm
4: was,
18: thinking,
20: so I'm here.
18: So therefore I'm here.
4: So that was like you with the first question with 8 times 9.
18: I nailed
20: that. A big second
18: more.
20: Half.
18: Come on, give me more.
20: Big second
18: what
20: half.
18: What else you got?
20: That was it.
4: Know.
20: It was just 4 questions.
4: And that's how. And that question I had to ask Nick to explain how to say that word.
18: Really? You went for my one word, philosophy.
4: No, I didn't do it. Gronky did it.
8: What's the meaning of life? Give us that one.
18: What, the Monty Python film? Brilliant film, by the way.
17: Three voices, too many lols. Fifi, Fev and Nick.
18: Total eclipse of the heart. Controversial. Because Leon and I, DJ Shergs, very close. We've been very close friends for a long time now. And he did something amazing for me a few weeks ago. You may have heard of Fifi Box One Night Only.
4: No.
18: He was the maestro. Are you joking? Remember that?
20: What's
18: remember
20: that?
18: when Remember when I sold out the Palladium? Didn't sell it, just free tickets. But still.
4: The plenary. You weren't even at the Palladium, right?
20: Yeah.
4: You're on the Hall of Fame there now. You're on the Hall of Fame.
18: The plenary was a night to remember. I will never forget. When we were in the lead up to it, I was assuming I'd be singing Bonnie Tyler's Total Eclipse of the Heart.
4: And didn't you say something like, because she was in a coma for a while, it goes, oh, what is if she passes away? Is that what, did you say that?
19: I said, look, she's not dead.
4: Yeah.
19: Like, it's not like we have to do a tribute to her. It's she'll be fine.
4: But it's not really a tribute. It's a cracking song that she loves. Why wouldn't you let...
18: I know,
4: it would have been iconic now. She's brown...
19: And you've got to make tough choices.
4: But now she's brown bread.
18: I know, and I've lost the opportunity.
4: Would have been iconic.
18: It would have been...
4: That would have made the night bad. Good. Better.
18: Sorry? So, you're okay?
4: I've slept heaps too.
20: No excuse.
21: What is up? Fifi, Fev and Nick's happy hour. You are welcome. Fifi, Fev and Nick. 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

0: Responsible fun. Fifi Fevenick's happy hour. Fifi Fevenick.
1: Was it last week or was it even the week before mm-hmm. Taylor Swift got married mm-hmm. To Travis Kelce? You said it would happen from the minute they started dating, Fev, and it did.
2: Yep, and I broke the news it was going to be at Madison Square Garden.
1: They are married. And interestingly, so it seems like everyone in Hollywood went. In fact, Taylor, I think she said on Graham Norton a month ago, she said, I'm going to ask everyone I've ever met.
2: Yep.
1: And they, yep, pretty much anyone she'd ever met was there. Apart from Blake Lively, her best friend. Did you know she is the godmother to three of Blake Lively's children? And their fallout over that Justin Baldoni court case, and if you don't know the backstory, is Blake Lively obviously suing Justin Baldoni and dragged Taylor into it. And then their text exchange, former best friends, their text exchange became public through the courts. And it was awful. It was yuck. It was Taylor basically saying, not happy, just want some distance. And she wanted so much distance, she didn't invite her to it. How hard would that have been for Blake Lively?
3: You still send a gift?
2: Wonder what she was doing that day.
1: No, I know, because the paps followed, because you can imagine.
2: They?
1: Oh, yeah, there were paps.
2: She's in New York, isn't she?
1: She was in upstate New York, and she was at a sailing regatta. One of her kids was racing in something, and she
2: sailed,
1: and Ryan Reynolds were at some kids sports event.
2: Oh, that's probably why she didn't go.
3: Yeah, sorry.
2: Her kids were performing at the regatta.
1: What a fall from grace for that
2: woman. I love Taylor Swift, and I love Blake. But
1: well, you have to pick a side now.
2: Life's too short. Why didn't you just invite her? Like, who cares?
1: No, but also, I'm going to give you the opposite of that. Exactly. Life's too short. Toxic friendships. Don't bother.
2: No, but you don't have to talk to her. There was...
1: No, but just...
2: But what was there? 10,000 people there.
1: Yeah, but I think Blake is bringing yuckiness to her world, so I don't want that in my world anymore. So I'm just shutting you out.
2: But it's like, just invite her to the wedding and then be done.
1: Oh, I think it would have been drama. And I think Taylor knew that. Mm. There would be drama. There would have been paps, journos writing it up. Blake could have stolen the limelight of Taylor. There's no way she would have
2: had
1: it there.
2: She's not stealing the limelight.
3: Does Taylor have any mates? Does she have, like, your mate Steph or something? You know what I mean?
2: She took them all to the basketball in the finals. She sat with all her friends.
1: Mariska Hargitay.
2: And they wore all the... they wore all the...
1: No, that wasn't them. That was the Haim girls and Mariska.
2: They're all
1: she
2: besties.
1: She does have one long-term bestie.
2: Yeah. It'd be hard to have a bestie when you're that
1: or
2: big.
1: Or Gem knows.
4: Her name's Abigail.
1: Yeah, Abigail. Yeah. Abigail was around.
2: Yeah. It'd be tough when you're like... Taylor Swift, it'd be hard.
1: No,
2: to
1: you'd hang on to the long-term ones.
2: Yeah, but it'd be hard.
1: Because they're the ones who you know. Mm. It'd be so hard.
2: It's not like she went to school.
1: No, but new friends just want her because she's Taylor.
2: Yeah.
1: You want your long-term friends because they liked you when you were just Taylor. Mm.
2: And Travis had all his NFL mates there and his brother Jason. They just drank kegs.
3: That would have been a fun.
2: The sports person marries the global superstar. All the global superstars' friends are all like all dressed all grouse and all worried about their kit and all worried about, you know, how they look. All the NFL boys just got hammered.
1: I can't wait for her album of heartbreak when it's over too. That's going to be amazing.
2: Yeah. Well, why?
1: They're not going to
2: ever break
1: soon.
2: Up. She
1: 10 to 15.
2: Him.
1: No, I agree.
2: They love each other. She's about to pump out some big babies.
1: I agree. They are absolutely going to have babies. That is all going to happen.
2: And then baby.
1: They are 100% breaking up at some stage.
2: She's doing a country album. Last album before she goes into retirement. And then she's done.
1: I'll give them the 10 years.
2: There you go. There's the scoop.
4: I love them. Turn up really loud.
2: Little Tobes, she's just a warrior. She loves it. She's just started basketball. Ooh, that's going to be long games. Took her to her first training yesterday. Ooh, God. I was like...
1: She's just started.
2: This is word for word. Coach goes, has she ever played before? I said, no. I said, she shoots it like Steph Curry and she pretty much plays like LeBron. And then she played and I saw the coach's face.
3: Oh, no.
2: He wasn't great. But she'll learn. But we cleaned out the garage over the holidays and got a big skip and chucked all the stuff in there because you just chuck boxes in there. The stuff that gets put into a garage, like I just chuck stuff out of the car that the boxes that we get, just chuck it in.
1: Yeah.
2: Anyway, we found her old bike. She got this bike probably I'd say 3 years ago. Still got the training wheels on it.
3: And almost half her life ago.
2: Yeah, pretty much. And she's like, Daddy, Daddy, I was at footy show. She goes, I want to ride the bike. She goes, you need to get a pump to pump up the tyres because the tyres are really flat. And I'm like, oh, God. So I pulled into the bike store, and there's some beautiful bikes in there, in their bike store on Hampton Street. The bike, I brought this pump. It would have cost more than the bike. Pumps are expensive.
3: Yeah, if you get
2: and
3: a really
2: they saw
3: good
2: me
3: one.
2: Coming. They yeah. saw me coming. It was a 4-in-1. I'm like, I only need one tyre. And he's like, yeah, but you can pump up other tyres. It's got all these cords and you pump it. So anyway, I pumped up the tyres and she said, Dad, take me out. So I found her little pink helmet and I took her out. Now, Toby's 7 and she's on a bike for a 4-year-old. And it looked cute and she can't ride it properly because she doesn't ride bikes. So she's still got the training. She said, Dad, can you take the training wheels off? I'm like, oh, nah, I don't think the training wheels are coming off because she's got, you know how they lean, the kids?
3: Well, that's
2: she's
3: what, a right but that's why training wheels are bad because they
2: she's a right
3: teaches
2: leaner.
3: Them to.
2: Yeah, she's a right leaner.
3: Forces them to do that. Get them off immediately.
2: And I don't know how the training wheel, I don't know how old they

0: No poop, Sherlock. Like, the kid wanted to go for a ride. I know that...
1: And that was that, the bike.
0: That was the bike, and I'm not going to say you can't ride it because you're too small. I've never caught more messages. Get her a new bike, you tired ass. What are you doing making her ride that?
2: Mm-hmm.
0: I know the bike is small, you frigging idiots. Shut up.
1: That's what the funny thing was.
0: I'm going to get her a new bike.
1: Looks like the guy in Saw, Jigsaw, mate, coming out on
0: her. Legs are like, it was the best. So all those people on Instagram, shut up. Keep your opinions to yourself. It's a wormhole, that joint, isn't it?
2: Yeah, well, you just cop it. It just is what it is. Everyone's got an opinion.
0: Yeah, I know, but they don't need an opinion on my 7-year-old on a bike that's for a 3-year-old. I get it.
2: They're going to have it, though, aren't they?
0: Well, they did.
2: Yes, I know.
0: But you want to write back to them and abuse them.
2: No,
0: but
2: I'm like, oh, just
0: man,
2: let it go.
0: I had a couple of bottles of red and I was like, oh, I was about to tee off.
1: Do it.
0: And last time I did that, I got in trouble. So that was a long time ago.
2: Who'd you do that to?
0: I wrote back to, what's his name? He played for England cricket and I was talking to
2: Ian Botham?
0: Nah, Anderson or what's his name? Anyway, I thought I was funny. It was on Twitter back in the, this would have been... Jesus.
2: Actually, you've had a few fights.
0: 16 years ago.
2: You had a fight with a band, remember?
0: Who?
2: That was the NRL Grand Final, didn't you?
3: Gang of Youths. You had a fight with them?
0: Yeah, well, they have a fight. Mate, they try to machete me. They're everywhere. Good one. No, I wrote something like, because he's a good-looking rooster. And I was like, oh, Big Dog's going to be out getting some scraps at the nightclubs or something. And then I think it was his wife wrote back, he's married with 3 kids or something. And I said, so he's in Australia. I was pissed. I was young. Yeah. Anyway, we got a bit of a blue.
4: 3 voices, too many lols. Fifi, Fev and Nick.
2: Hello. We have been on a 2-week break and we touched base a couple of times. Fev called me on Friday. And Friday, I had a busy day on Friday. Poor Trix, my eldest daughter, she's not been well and sort of been going to get really trying to break the back of some sort of sickness, some cold and flu she's had. And also she tore 2 ligaments off her ankle now about 5 weeks ago. She's now out of the moon boot. Anyway, I was in the car on Friday afternoon taking her to the physio and Fev called. So we had Fev on speaker in the car and you were driving back from
0: somewhere.
2: Middle of nowhere. Yeah. And he was asking Trix how she was and we were like, oh, not great. Anyway, I have a feeling now we're going to doctors and getting some tests, et cetera, because I think why she can't shake this cold and flu is because about 2, maybe 3 months ago, she became a vegetarian. I am sus on her iron levels and I have a feeling her iron levels may have dropped.
1: Yep.
2: And now she can't fight sickness.
1: Yeah, she can get them through that diet. It's just a lot harder.
2: That's
1: apparently.
2: I know.
1: Apparently those people, you've really got to be locked in.
2: So hopefully, and we'll get her test results today to see how her iron is and if that is the case. But I tell you what, as a parent of a vegetarian, this really...
0: No, good.
2: This is going to require a lot of admin from me.
0: I told you that Lenny was the same. She, about the same age, went through the same, I'm not eating meat, I'm going to eat, blah, blah, blah. She wouldn't eat it. And then she got like real pale and kept getting sick.
2: And this is, so Fev was, now Fev tried to give, Uncle Fev stepped in to give Trixie some advice.
0: I said, be a pescatarian.
2: He started off with be a there pescatarian. And she said, I don't like fish. Doesn't like fish. Has never liked fish, the smell of it, the taste of it, never.
0: I went through a few different options, the way
2: you
0: should eat it.
2: And I won't lie, I don't know how you spiraled into this advice, but the next minute Fev is suggesting, because he's like, just eat meat to Trix, and she's just not having a bar of it.
0: It's an animal.
2: And then he started going to the circle of life. Simba came into it.
1: Simba?
2: And, I think he might have at some stage done Hakuna Matata.
1: Oh, wow.
2: He might have done the cry from the top of the mountain.
0: Trixie's like, it's because it's the animals, and I don't want to eat an animal. And I said, animals eat animals. It is the circle of life.
1: Yeah.
0: That's how it works. That's... life.
1: Yeah.
0: It's what happens.
1: Get some free range stuff if you want.
0: And I said, why don't you get organic? And I'm doing all that. And she's like, nah, just don't like the process of that. And then I come up with another suggestion.
2: Doesn't want the animals to die. And then his next suggestion, to my 13-year-old was, why don't you go to an old people's home and just eat the old people?
1: Wow. All right. So 2 steps ago it was, have you tried salmon? And then it's eat your grandpa.
0: It wasn't exactly like that.
2: It was pretty much
0: no,
2: like that.
0: No, I said people that have

0: past.
1: People who are dying, go and eat them.
2: It's called Fifi Fevenick's Happy Hour, and we take that pretty seriously. Fifi Fevenick. And here, we just announced that we're giving you the chance to win $1 million.
1: What?
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2: Guess it right.
3: And you could become a millionaire.
1: That's right.
6: Is that it?
1: Oh my God, amazing.
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0: Three voices, too many lols. Fifi, Fev and Nick's happy hour. Fifi, Fev and Nick.
1: Now, I can't believe I've got to say sorry to this bloke, but Fev and I were in here last week, last Thursday morning. We interviewed Will Ferrell and co. For his upcoming show, The Hawk. On Netflix. Golf comedy. And we're in here, and as we're waiting for everyone to pop up on the screen over in America, we had Sunrise on, and this was playing.
2: Guinness World Record holder Liesl Beneke joins us now live from Perth.
3: Hello.
4: At what point did it really tip over into obsession territory?
3: 2018, I went to Singapore. I went to the Minion store there and I spent quite a bit of money, but I think I came back with I want more Minions.
4: Oh.
3: So I need a bigger house. okay.
1: They were interviewing the woman that had the most Minion toys in the world, or most Minion collectibles at her home in Perth. And that was last week. Last year, 29th of May, 2025, D-list Ange had a guest for us that we laughed at and mocked. And it was that very same lady.
5: They're just so sassy and just they did the most stupidest things. And I thought, that's me. I cried when I saw Minion Land.
1: On your bed, do you have Minion bed sheets?
6: She's got a Minion toilet.
5: I got a Minion pinata, Minion blender, you name it, I've got it.
1: On a Minion toilet, is the mouth the bowl? That's odd.
5: Yes.
1: D-list Ange was a year ahead of Sunrise. We're calling him D-list Ange, but maybe he's ahead of the curve.
6: I don't know.
1: I
6: don't know if it's D-list Ange or Sunrise is just behind the times. They need to fix their game up.
1: They've got F-list Frank.
6: Yeah. They'll do it.
7: I love them. Turn up really loud.
1: You tried to go to bed. Well, you did go to bed. It just didn't work.
8: I was in bed from 7:30 p.m. last night.
1: You got a TV in your room?
8: No.
1: Okay.
8: And not a wink of sleep.
6: Doesn't mummy let you have a TV in your room?
8: No, I'm staying at mum's.
1: Oh, that's right.
8: I'm still at mum's. Oh, sorry, my real room, I've got a TV.
1: Yeah.
8: My home is being renovated and has been for the last 11 weeks.
1: And it was meant to be.
6: And at least you would have stayed up and, like, watched a grouse show. You were looking at renovations.
8: Yeah, I ended up in a wormhole of
1: renovation.
6: Hello.
1: Oh, no, I just realised.
6: Get this woman a champagne.
1: I've never seen someone pause, like actually pause like a show.
6: I've seen Fiona O'Loughlin fall asleep.
8: I glitched. Yeah. No, I'm glitching because I want to get excited about something. I am still obsessed with, wait for it, Katie Price and her new husband, Lee Andrews. Remember before we went on school holidays? Now, to bring you up to speed, I'm going to do it really quickly. Because I don't want to bore everyone, but in a nutshell, Katie Price, the glamour model from the UK who's had way too much plastic surgery and is now unrecognisable, married a guy that she met in Dubai after three days. And since we've discovered he is a massive fraudster, he puts the Tinder swindler to shame. He's fleeced women for hundreds of thousands of dollars. And about 6 weeks ago, he disappeared. And Katie went on television and said, my husband just got kidnapped in Dubai. And we found out, no, he wasn't kidnapped. He was in jail because he hadn't paid some bills.
6: For the Ferrari.
8: And then he was out of jail. And then Katie went to visit him, guys. So while we were on holidays, Katie and Lee were in Dubai hanging out in the pool. He's still doing millions of cameos. And why he was doing all those cameos, we believe, was so he could raise money because he had 2 weeks to pay, I think it was $120,000.
1: Oh.
8: He owes, you know, because what's happened is in these swindlers, they spend a fortune pretending to be millionaires to then convince other people to give them money.
1: It's called investing.
8: Yeah, in Ferrari. So he was driving a Ferrari, living in a massive condo, and he owes all this money. And anyway, they're hanging out in Dubai. Katie's gone back to the UK. And because I look at his Instagram every day because I'm just fascinated. And then I just noticed his Instagram sort of disappeared and went very quiet. And guys, wait for it. He is back in jail. allegedly. He's been arrested in Dubai just weeks after being released from prison. He's been on Cameo trying to raise all this money. He's now apparently asked his mate to message Katie to ask her to start a GoFundMe for him to get him out of jail, to get him out of this situation. But the most worrying thing about all of this is while Katie Price was with him in Dubai for 3 days, they adopted a dog together.
1: Oh.
8: So they adopted a dog. They called the dog Dubai. Dubai-i? Is that right?
6: Dubai-i.
8: Yep. He's this husky with two blue eyes. Beautiful.
6: Beautiful looking dog.
8: Yeah, I know.
1: Beautiful dog for Dubai.
8: And for Insta. I go, they've got an Insta-worthy dog.
1: Is it a husky?
8: Yeah.
1: In Dubai.
8: I know. With blue eyes.
6: My mate had a husky.
8: Anyway, but guys.
1: Not in the desert.
8: Think about this. Katie's gone back to the UK. Lee Andrews is missing. We think he's in jail.
6: Who's got the dog?
8: Like, seriously. I am genuinely worried about the dog.
6: Well, in the Greek islands, in Greece and that, they've dogs just roam. Might be one of those ones.
8: He might be locked up in an apartment, though. I mean, a message to Katie. You can't just adopt animals in a foreign country and then just, you know, go back to the UK. Who's going to look after this dog?
6: If I was Lee, I'd be saying to the coppers at the jail, get me my phone. And I'd be like, you can't have your phone, man. I need to do more cameos. And then I'll be able to pay
1: I can cameo my way out of this.
6: I can cameo, yeah, literally. And then
8: that we, the Fifi Fever Nick Show, gave him money to get our cameos.
7: So then, Fifi, this is from Fev and Nick. And I believe you are very much obsessed with me and my story.
8: My obsession with him didn't even keep him out of jail.
6: No,
8: like, wasn't we paid him for that. And then Katie, we've given Katie some cash.
9: Hey, Fifi. First of all, I'm so sorry about the way I look, because obviously I had my, some surgery. It's just like, you know, the normal.
8: Poor Katie.
6: Hey, can we...
1: When she says the normal, I cannot stress enough, it was quite the opposite of the normal.
6: She's not well. Now, Fee, you have had no sleep, so you're up for anything.
8: Mm.
6: You're literally up for anything. Hey, why don't you catfish him, right, and say you're going to get him out?
10: Oh, yes.
6: Get him out of jail and let's play a game with him. Come on, man. It'll be so much fun. And you say, I'll pay for you to get out. And then we raise money somehow.
8: Should I DM him?
6: DM him.
8: And I've got a blue tick, so he might think I'm the real deal.
6: Yeah, and
8: he'll
6: go, mate, I'm obsessed with you. You've sent me I'm in love with you. I'll get you out.
8: I am actually prepared to do this.
6: I'm worried about your dog.
8: But the only thing I'll say is, one, I think if he does, if he looks through our socials, he'll see we mock him. So we'll figure that out pretty quickly.
6: You could say that was just for radio. I'm obsessed.
8: But two, remember last time he went missing and he was DMing and following other people?
6: Yeah.
8: And then they were sending them to Katie. I reckon he knows he's going to get catfished. So I don't think he'll fall for it.
1: Yeah.
6: I think he's dumber than me.
8: I'm
6: DM him and say, hey, how much money do you need? I'm obsessed. You've said, how much money do you need to get you out of this jail? We'll come and rescue you.
8: The only thing is, one of our incredibly smart producers explained this. So when you look on his Instagram page at the moment, it's like, has he deleted all his posts or is it inactive?
6: Or your internet's not working? Are you on Telstra?
8: No.
1: Yeah.
8: What was that?
11: Has he blocked you?
6: Are you on Dodo? He's blocked you.
11: Because I've got his page up right now because the FIFA Nick team
8: Oh my gosh, he's blocked me.
6: Your internet's just not working.
8: Yeah. No, I can look up anyone. Katie hasn't blocked me. Has Katie blocked? No, he's blocked. I've been blocked by Lee Andrews, guys.
1: Huh? Yeah, I can see all this stuff.
8: Why would you have blocked me? Oh, he has. He's blocked me. No,
6: why?
8: I saw
6: him. How do you know?
8: He did this thing the other day where he said, I'm going to out all the media personalities and everyone who's having a crack at me. I think he's deep dived and realised I'm calling him out for being a fraudster.
11: Remember we had that council estate woman, the woman from the UK, doing those videos, making fun of him.
8: And
11: we were on her page and she was talking about you. He's blocked her as well, I believe. So maybe in proxy he's blocked
8: you. I got blocked from Lee Andrews.
12: Three voices, too many lols. Fifi, Fev and Nick.
8: Last day of school holidays for my girls. Your microphone's on, Daisy. Daisy goes back to school tomorrow, so she's here today. Hey, baby.
6: I was just sending her some love hearts before we chat. You know, everyone does that.
8: Oh, yeah, with the fingers.
6: Yeah, we're just singing along. Now, one Daisy box. Now, third longest living member on this team in studio. She's been on this show longer than Nick,
13: no.
6: longer than Josiah. And she comes in often. She literally works here, don't you?
13: Mm-hmm.
6: Yeah. And she did say this morning that she'd rather work here than go to school, and I agree.
8: No school tomorrow, baby.
6: Because you got to make the cash.
8: You got to go to school tomorrow.
13: Yeah.
6: Yeah,
1: that was, sorry, that was no comma school tomorrow.
6: Or you can just come in here before school because it's fun when you're in here. You bring a good vibe and you make everything fun and we get to have Maccas every morning for breakfast, which is gross, isn't it?
8: And you play games with Fev.
6: Yeah, we just play. We just play because she's actually smarter than me. I shouldn't say same brain, but...
8: And you taught her same something.
6: I did teach her something. Now, every time that Daisy comes in... we have this wonderful Nick bobblehead that is on a bike and we play a game, don't we, Daze? What do we do with this when we see it?
10: We throw it in the bin.
6: We throw it in the bin.
10: Yes, we do.
6: And then obviously for your birthday, Nick, we got you another one.
1: Yeah.
6: Because everyone accused Daisy of throwing this in the bin and then no one picked it up. And then
1: it got, it in the
10: and
1: bin.
10: Then it got, started it.
6: I did start it. I never threw it in the bin. You threw it in the bin, but that's okay. And we got him a new one for his birthday, didn't we? So there you go.
8: Because the idea is when Daisy throws in the bin, we then have to get it out of the bin.
6: But we all forgot. And it got thrown out and it went into the dumpster. So there'd be a little Nick bobblehead somewhere in a tip.
8: And actually, do you know what? Daisy was probably the saddest when we realised that we'd lost Nick's bobblehead and it had been thrown in the bin. She was actually a bit flat about that, weren't you, honey? Yeah.
6: Well, there's no need to be flat, Daisy, because I have a little box here. And guess what we found over the break?
1: Oh, you're kidding.
6: We found the other bobblehead.
1: Oh.
6: It wasn't thrown out. So we apologise to you because you didn't do it. You're welcome.
8: Now there isn't
6: two Nicks. And you got... There we go. There's twins.
1: Beautiful.
6: Imagine two Nick twins, mate. The food bill
1: will
6: be a lot.
1: Well, this isn't quite realistic because the back tyre on this is pumped up.
6: Yeah, because Nick did ride his bike in this morning and obviously had a big summer, a big two-week break. A
1: lot of wedges.
6: His big fat bum popped the tyre.
1: Popped the back tyre on the bike,
6: Daisy.
1: Just
6: get on a diet. So, Daisy, we are sorry. You didn't throw it out. So what do you do with this?
10: I'll just throw it.
0: What is up? Fifi, Fev and Nick's happy hour.

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0: Bickmore
1: and Tommy Little.
0: This is Carrie and Tommy.
2: Yeah. So no, we are back. Woo. How are we, guys?
3: Just in the nick of time.
2: Because you flew by the seat of your pants to get here.
3: Yes, I did get my flight wrong. I thought it was coming home at 12:30 a.m. It was coming home at 12:30 p.m. But I am here.
2: Did you get your security escort through the airport, as I have seen when I've been with you before?
3: Get a security. That was a one-time thing and she didn't even know who I was.
4: She doesn't go through security. Not the private airport.
2: That is true.
4: The private airport.
3: Thank you for telling me, Kieran, because he did. Old mate over here that's still rocking a pimple from five weeks ago.
4: Latching out.
2: Do you know something about this? So this is the longest pimple I've ever had. It's been a month
3: now. We need to talk about it a bit later.
2: Oh, we're not talking about
4: the longest relationship?
2: Sorry, you guys have done some planning without me and I didn't know that we had devoted a whole break to talking about my pimple.
3: Oh, we have to.
2: I'll stick around. Much like my pimple, I'll be sticking around for that. Plus, we got a whole heap of cash you can win just after four with a game which I think, Pickers, is a bit of fun. And I hope it's a bit of fun because we are playing it every day for the next 5 weeks. So strap in and have a listen to this. Stay with us.
0: This is Carrie and Tommy.
4: It's Carrie Bickmore.
3: I'm a cliche, aren't I?
2: We've just seen the henna remnants.
4: The sleeve.
2: On your hand.
3: I did go on a holiday, an island holiday.
2: No shit, mate. You're the equivalent of a middle-aged man wearing a sarong around Sydney. He's just been to Bali. And actually, they're quite comfortable.
3: We all got henna tats of turtles on our hand. Mine, I didn't get the good henna lady. There was a good
2: henna lady. Was there a bad henna lady?
3: And the good henna lady did quite dainty stuff. Mine looks like someone's vomited on my hand. To be honest,
2: now that you say it, turtles, I can kind of see it. But at the start, it looked like a steering wheel? No, you know those prison tats where you get spider webs?
3: Anyway, it's coming off a little bit. It was problematic when we had them done because we're on an island and then we say, how long do we need to wait before we go back in the water? And she said 2 days.
5: Oh, my God.
2: Hang on. How long do we need to wait? It's henna, Carrie. How long do you need to wait? What are you scared it's going to become permanent?
3: No, we wanted it to stay on. We didn't want it to wash straight off.
2: Oh, my God.
3: What's the point of sitting down to get henna and then it washing straight off?
2: No, that sentence was too long. What's the point of sitting down and getting henna?
3: You do that stuff when you're on holidays. The same reason I did Zumba when I was on holidays. And I loved it. Absolutely loved it. So they had a Zumba class at 5 p.m. every night. Occasionally they'd take it to the pool.
4: Which you weren't allowed to go in because of your henna.
2: Was it, hang on, so when it's in the pool, was that just acro aerobics?
3: No, Zumba's different. It's
2: what was
3: more
2: the age demographic? And I'll work out whether it was acro aerobics.
3: So to be fair, no one else came. So it was a private Zumba for my family and the instructor.
2: Yes.
3: But she was great. She was Indian, the instructor, and so the Zumba, what are you laughing at?
2: I don't know, because weren't you in the Maldives?
3: Yeah, there was people working there from all over the world.
2: Okay, I just didn't know Zumba was an Indian thing.
3: No. Zumba is a worldwide phenomenon,
2: Sorry, I didn't know just then when we're doing classes, we're just saying where the... Anyway, go on, buddy. Go on, buddy. I wonder what the point of the Indian...
3: No, because I was about to finish my sentence to our Zumba class had a bit of Indian influence.
2: It sounds like they're getting ready to do the voice.
3: No, it was just a lot of, you know how they dance, like, with their, like...
2: They're changing the light bulb stuff. Is it that stuff?
3: And they're like, doom, doom, doom. And they're like,
2: very visual. This doesn't sound like Zumba at all.
3: Yeah, and there was a lot of, like...
2: Carrie, was this just a dance thing? Carrie's writhing in a way that can only be described as...
3: And then we had,
2: Yes, no, it's hot and you've got to stop.
3: Zumba is hot.
2: The way you were doing it,
3: I know.
2: And
3: then we had a bit of this dam in Africa.
2: I told you the voice was coming.
3: What's that song, Shakira song? We did dance to that. We did Gangnam Style.
2: You're going all over the world with this Indian woman.
3: Oh, Zumba is all over the world. Have you not done a Zumba class before?
2: This will shock you, Carrie. I haven't. I didn't know it was dance. I thought it was like aerobics.
3: It's dance aerobics. She said to me, and I don't know if she made this up or not, that you burn more calories in a Zumba class than any other form of cardio.
2: Is that true?
5: 900 calories.
2: There's no way you could do that on an assault bike. There's no way.
3: But you wouldn't have as much fun.
2: No.
3: We had so much fun.
2: Yeah.
3: Yeah.
2: Yeah. And so what would you like to know?
3: I don't know. Kieran was the one that wanted to talk about Zumba.
5: I just want to know if people are still doing Zumba, because I haven't heard
3: it's
5: about
3: still
5: it.
3: Zumba. Zumba.
2: Zumba.
3: Zumba.
5: Which one's... What, also, what
3: you're
5: are you
3: thinking
5: doing?
3: Of Adriano Zumbo. No, the Zumbo. Yeah. The pastry chef.
5: Same thing to me.
3: No, people are
2: still doing him. He's still on MasterChef. You know.
3: What's his name?
2: Adriano Zumbo.
3: Zumbo. Mm. No, this is Zumba.
5: Oh, I just want to know if people are still doing Zumba. Because I've not heard about it since 2014.
2: Sorry, I'll go out and call in on 13, 10, 60 and say, no, there's one Indian woman in the montage. It's actually just doing a dance class and we've called it Zumba.
3: Actually, what does set Zumba apart from a dance class?
2: So was it called a Zumba class?
3: Yes, it was called Zumba class.
2: Okay, there you go.
3: But I wonder what is the difference, because I was joking around a little bit and going, no, it's Zumba. It did feel like a dance class. Like, yeah. I don't really know what the difference is.
2: Because didn't you just say they were pop songs?
3: Yeah, they were. Mm. But we did do, like, lots of this sort of stuff in the middle of it. And that's an aerobics Oz jumps. Style.
2: You're in danger of being too hot again. You're going to have to chill out with those.
3: You're being rude.
2: Well, I didn't know you devoted the second half hour here to my pimple. So, sorry. Yes, I'm a little cagey. Sorry if I'm lashing out.
5: 13, 10, 60. Are you still doing Zumba?
3: Zumba.
5: Zumba. Zumba, Zumba, Zumba, Zumba, Zumba, Zumba. And tell us why it's different to a dance class. There you go.
3: Thank you, Kieran. 13, 10, 60. Are you still doing Zumba or Zumba, as Kieran calls it? People would be doing it all over this country, I guarantee you. I reckon the average age will be about 55, 60, but let's see.
2: There's a hot young thing in town.
4: Let's carry a bit more Tommy Little for the drive home. And on 13, 10, 60, we're doing this. All I want to do is Zumba, Zumba, Zumba,
2: Zumba, Zumba, Zumba. You've probably heard around the traps, hey, have you heard there's a hot new thing on the Zumba circuit? Because C. Bickmore has entered the ranks of Zumba.
3: No, I did Zumba. You do lots of things on holidays that you wouldn't necessarily do back home.
2: You're telling me with a henna-covered hand.
3: So I did Zumba and I loved it. And I've put out the question, is anybody doing Zumba these days?
2: Yeah.
3: And I'm assuming the average age is sort of 55, 60-year-olds doing it.
2: It could be.
3: As we've discovered, we've got a Janice that's called up. We're going to guess that Janice is not 20, but you never know.
2: You never know.
3: We'll get to Janice in a little bit.
2: Also, names do that thing where they come back.
3: They do.
2: Because aren't all the royal names in at the moment?
3: Like, Arnold the Royal, what?
2: No, aren't all the royal names.
3: He said Arnold the Royal.
2: You know Prince Arnold.
3: Do you want some Zumba facts, right? So it was massive.
2: Do I, Gary? my gosh.
3: It was massive in 2012. And you know how I said to you that we did this Time for Africa or whatever, the Shakira song. Apparently back in the day, it was so big that Shakira used to launch music directly to the Zumba community.
2: How? This sounds like a made-up thing.
3: It says, the workouts and men's reach has made it a massive entertainment platform. Major artists like Shakira, Daddy Yankee and the Black Eyed Peas have launched music directly to the Zumba community.
2: What? So they've gone round door to door. Hey,
3: no, I reckon
2: Zumba.
3: They've given it to the Zumba network.
4: Some of the callers, if they got contacted by Shakira about her new song.
2: Hey, g'day, Donna.
1: Hi, how are you?
2: Yeah, good. Hey, Donna, is there
1: I don't know why you guys are laughing, because it is one of the best exercises you can do. And I do it 4 to 5 times a week years.
3: Are you fit as, Donna?
1: Pardon?
3: Are you fit as?
1: I'm pretty fit for my age, yeah. I'm 67.
2: Donna, is there a name for people who do Zumba? Like,
1: bloody legend.
2: Yeah, good on you, Don. I love
1: they
2: you, Donna.
1: We are, honestly, I chase it. I chase Zumba all around the coast.
2: Have you noticed, Donna, have you noticed the Zumba wave? Because Carrie was saying it used to be more popular.
3: It's had a decline, apparently.
2: Have you noticed?
1: No, it hasn't had a decline. No. We had probably close to 50 something on a class on Saturday. It has got huge. The young ones love it. Guys do it.
2: Yeah.
1: Everyone. It's as big as line dancing. I'd like to see which is the biggest. I think Zumba wins.
2: Donna, like you anymore. Donna.
3: So here we go. This tells you what it actually is.
2: Donna could tell us.
3: Donna, that Zumba blends styles such as salsa, merengue.
2: Why are you going back to the fact sheet?
3: Cumbia, reggaeton.
2: Reggaeton.
4: Merengue too?
1: And honestly, you do everything. And you can do 80s music. You can do the classic Brazilian. You can do all around the world. I've actually do it in Thailand. Every year I go for 2 hours on the beach and 36 degrees.
2: Hey, Donna, have you ever hooked up with someone after a Zumba class?
1: No, I'd be in trouble. I'm married.
2: Oh.
3: Does your hubby do Zumba with you, Donna?
1: No, but he likes to watch the Zumba.
2: I bet. Watches. That's wonderful.
3: Good on you, Donna.
2: Thank you, Donna. Do you want to go to Veronica?
3: Hey, Veronica.
6: Oh, hi, guys. I can't top Donna. She's brilliant.
2: She's wonderful. Don't,
3: Veronica, ask a lady's age, but how old are you?
6: Look, 65 and still alive. So bring on Zumba. Honestly, it's truly the best way to keep fit. You know, fun, active, and the music is so, so good. And all the moves, I mean, 65, still got it. And
2: Veronica, what's the difference between a dance class? What makes it Zumba?
6: Well, I used to do tap, jazz, and ballet.
2: Yeah.
6: Now, that's all choreographed dance routines, which you then perform on stage at the end of the year. Whereas Zumba, it's quick, snappy dance moves. Reggae.
3: I love it. Would you, Veronica, is there ever like an end of year performance for Zumba?
6: What was that one, Carrie?
3: Is there ever an end of year performance
4: Carrie's
3: for Zumba?
4: Getting Zumba and dance confused.
6: You know what? I wish there was. I've only just made a comeback to Zumba.
2: Kept you away, Veronica?
6: Well, I've taken a bit of a break from work and I've joined an evening class now, so I can actually make these classes. Prior to that, I was getting home way too late to enjoy. Years ago, back in the day, jazzercise was another fun.
3: I reckon, Veronica, you would have loved a bit of aerobics old style, yeah?
6: Oh, yeah.
2: Did you have the Jane Fonda tapes, Veronica?
6: Oh, absolutely. Back in the day too, aerobics was massive. And I don't know if you've heard of the Come Alive gyms, but back here in Sydney, Come Alive gyms were dotted around everywhere. And I was out at Richmond at the time. And they've yet groups of us to do a performance at the local Hawkesbury show.
2: Veronica, thank you. You said you couldn't top Donna, and you've done a bloody good attempt.
3: How lovely are the Zumba people?
2: I could talk to Zumba people all day, or more specifically, they could talk all day.
3: We haven't got to Janice, though.
2: Oh my God.
4: The 20-year-old.
2: G'day, Janice.
7: Hi, how you guys doing?
2: Oh, Janice.
3: How old are you, Janice?
7: I am 47. Ooh. However, I've been an instructor for 13 years and I've had the chance to travel overseas and teach as well. So, yeah.
2: You've had the chance to, or you have?
7: I have.
2: Well done.
7: I have.
2: Well done. Janice, how does one become, what's the recruitment process like to be an official Zumba instructor?
7: So you do a one-day training. Before that, I had done Zumba for 2 years.
2: Sorry,
7: I shadowed the instructor.
3: I know it doesn't sound like much.
2: You're tossing up between Navy SEAL or Zumba. Okay, I think I'll just go with the Navy SEAL. It sounds easier.
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4: Before we went on break, which was weeks ago.
5: Yeah. But even weeks before that,
4: weeks
5: Carrie.
4: Weeks ago, we started the show. This was ages ago. And I said to you, what is on your face?
5: I reckon this is one of the worst pimples I've had of my life. For about 4 days, it felt like I had a tennis ball. It felt like I was a squirrel. Hoarding nuts in my cheeks.
4: I was worried if you laughed too hard, it was going to squirt and hit me on the other side of the desk.
5: Yeah. I had old friends come and see. I did a stand-up show and I caught up with them, haven't caught up with them for years. And I felt, you know, when you have it, because it's on one side of my face, you want to sit on the right position so you don't feel too self-conscious.
4: Everyone's got a good side.
5: And I said, oh, guys, just before I sat down, I said, do you mind? There's just one awkward thing. And the girl in the group goes, you want to sit on your non-pimple side? And I said, could you see it? And she goes, yeah, from the audience. This was in a theatre.
4: Oh, yeah. No, it's still 3 weeks on.
5: I know, because I've been on holiday.
4: I walked in. It was funny because while you're on holidays, I was like, we've not seen any pics of Tommy on holiday at all. And then I walked in.
5: You have.
4: And
5: you
4: I
5: just
4: was
5: can't
4: like,
5: see my face. It's just a pimple.
4: It's like, oh, I can see why, because you've still got a giant
5: Every picture I've taken for 2 weeks, I just have a pimple in.
4: Why is it not gone?
5: I don't know. It's the
4: what
5: worst pimple I've ever
4: forever?
5: Had. It could be at this stage.
4: Is it still got stuff in it?
5: So
4: you need to clear out the last
5: maybe,
4: bit.
5: So I haven't squeezed it. Like, at all.
4: Why?
5: No.
4: Get in there.
5: Because it didn't do like normal pimple stuff. It just went bigger and bigger under my cheek.
6: A pimple?
5: But you see, this is what I thought. You know Cindy Crawford, she's got the spot. Oh. I think maybe this is my spot. Do you think that maybe this is my spot?
4: Nah.
5: Could this
6: be
5: my
6: hot spot?
4: Knowing you, though, you'll still pick up with the pimple on.
5: Could me and Cindy have the same spot? Should we have this? Could this be my Crawf?
4: So, the phases it's
5: would
4: gone
5: you say
4: through.
5: It's would you say it's made me cuter?
4: That
5: wasn't a no.
4: I'm trying to be nice because I think you are actually a bit self-conscious about
5: it. Oh, this pimple that's been here for a month.
4: So I'm being delicate with what I say.
5: Of the thing that has its own gravitational pull on my face.
4: Can you come up closer? Can you come over here? I need to have a look at it. I'll come to you. Hold on.
5: No, because you'll squeeze it.
4: No, I'm not going to
5: I don't trust you. No.
4: I just want to look at it.
6: Now we're doing laps of the studio.
5: Would you say it's made me cuter?
4: That
5: wasn't a no.
4: I'm trying to be nice because I think you are actually a bit self-conscious about
5: it. Oh, this pimple that's been here for a month.
4: So I'm being delicate with what I say.
5: Of the thing that has its own gravitational pull on my face.
4: Can you come up?

0: squeeze it, I promise. Uh-uh. I want to see if it needs to be squeezed.
1: No. Hey, I'm over your side now. Look at this.
2: Oh, my God. What's on your face?
0: No, what?
2: No, no. Oh, no,
3: she's running around now to try and get him. We're back to the running again. Tommy's too quick. Tommy's way too quick.
1: Guys, we're on air. We're on air. Guys.
3: This has gone on.
1: So
0: I just want to have a look at it.
2: Oh, I get it, mate.
0: No, because I think maybe you need to clear it out, give it a big squeeze, and then reset it, put some tea tree oil on it or something.
3: Are you supposed to squeeze it?
0: I'm a bit puffed.
3: Scar?
0: I haven't done any exercise other than Zumba.
3: Yeah, you've just done Zumba, the most hectic exercise, apparently.
2: Would you like to know if this is the longest lasting pimple of all time?
0: I want to know if anyone's had a pimple that's never gone away. Because my
2: this
0: friend...
2: This has been over a month.
0: My friend had this little tiny ingrown... I'm really puffing. That little exercise around the studio killed me. Had a little tiny ingrown hair in his chest.
2: Yeah.
0: And then sometimes he'd get us to feel it, right? And it was like a little bump. Anyway, he ended up like 10 years later having to get it cut out because it was this enormous pussy cyst. Mm.
2: So that's in my future.
0: That there could turn into an enormous puffy cyst.
2: Or it could end up being like Cindy Crawford's, an iconic part of my look.
3: Oh, yeah.
0: Did it get worse as you like got burnt when you're on holidays or?
2: No, I think it's just slowly gotten less worse, but it's still bad. there's no way this is worse than it was. Carrie,
0: it looks exactly the same.
2: Okay.
0: Oh, sorry, I meant to be nice again, aren't I? It's looking good.
2: Okay.
0: 13, 10, 60. Is there a chance that Tommy's pimple is never going to go away? Have you ever had a pimple that stayed around for decades? Give us a call.
3: I'm still staring at it, aren't you?
0: It's like a postcode of its own.
2: Yes, it is.
0: Your pimple on your face. It's been there for a good month now.
2: Over a month, Gary.
0: Yeah, even a week, 2 week holiday. It didn't disappear.
2: No, just laid back. I would order two cocktails at a time. It had sucked.
3: What does it drink?
2: Back. Hey, it drinks Long Island iced teas. Oh, thank you.
0: It looks more pina colada-y, I reckon. You know, that pussy kind of.
2: The cream. I could put a little umbrella in it.
0: I think you need to squeeze it. But it's gotten to the point where.
2: There's nothing to squeeze anymore.
0: Then that's what concerns me. It's not going and it's got pride of place right
2: None
0: near your nose.
2: You.
0: And it doesn't need to draw any attention to your nose. Like, that's a tricky place for it to be. You know what I mean?
4: Can we put it up on our socials?
3: People can see it from wherever they are.
2: Yeah.
0: I mean, he didn't post any photos over the break because he's self-conscious. But let's put it on the socials.
4: Get a medical, you know.
2: I mean, good luck posting my face without posting it on social.
0: I know. It's, but we're asking on 13, 10, 60, is there a chance it'll never go away?
2: Yeah.
0: Anne.
5: Hi.
0: Hi.
2: Hey, Anne.
5: Hey. It'll never go away. I've had one for 2 years.
0: Where?
2: With all due respect, piss right off, Anne. What do you mean you've had one for 2 years?
5: Right, okay. I've had like this little lump between my shoulder blades on my back, right? And I said to the kids one day, look, I think I've got a pimple. They squeezed it and it just like exploded out. Then probably a few weeks later, I kind of like scratched my back and I went, I think it's back. And then I said to my daughter-in-law, I went, do you want to squeeze this? And she goes, oh, give it a go. So she bent me over the bench and she just gave it another good hurl and it just spurted out again.
2: If you've just tuned in, welcome.
0: Also, we're talking about the relationship between a mother and a daughter-in-law.
5: Yeah, but listen, every 3 months the kids will come up to me. I don't see them every 3 months, but, you know, when they come up to me, they go, how's your friend on your back? And I go, I think it's there again. They go, oh, please, please, let me get it. And I go, who's feeling sad? It's the saddest gets to squeeze.
0: Oh, my God, can we do that with yours? We go around the office each day and a different one of us gets to squeeze it.
2: And imagine, that's on your back, right? Imagine.
5: And it's not that big. It's not big, though. It's just like, and it just lets out the biggest amount of spurt and pus.
2: Mine hasn't done any of that, though, Anne. Mine's just very slowly.
0: I reckon it's because you never got it out. I think it's sort of just sitting under there as a hard. Is it hard now? A little bump?
2: No, it's not.
0: Weird.
2: Yeah.
0: Maybe it's like a cyst.
2: Anne, do you think there's a chance, I was pitching to these guys, that maybe it's a beauty spot? okay, that's hurtful. It's a hurtful reaction, Anne, but thank you.
0: What about Lisa? Lisa, we're talking about Tommy's pimple that hasn't gone away for a good 4.5 weeks
2: Welcome
0: now.
2: To the conversation.
6: Oh, yes. That may morph into a life

0: time little friend. Oh. So I got a pimple on my chin in my 20s and squeezing it, same as you, nothing really exciting coming out of it, nothing happening there. Then it stayed like a lump about the size of a little split pea under my chin. I sort of just came to terms with it, thought I've got freckles, so it was sort of under a freckle, and I thought, oh, maybe it's a mole. Went to the went to the doctors after a while, had it checked, and he said, no, girlfriend, that's a wart. I can remove it for you.
1: Your doctor said to you, no, girlfriend, that's a wart.
0: No, girlfriend, that's a wart. That's how my doctor talks to me. We're pretty close.
1: So what happened, Lise? Did you get it
2: removed?
0: No.
1: You just leave
0: it? No, I left it. I said, oh, I'm quite fond of my little eye. I thought it was a beauty, like looked like a beauty spot because it's under a freckle.
1: Yep.
0: But then I met my husband and we were dating for about, it was literally over 4 weeks when he goes, gee, you've had that pimple on your chin for a while. I was like, boyfriend, that's a wart and it's stayed there.
2: He's the doctor, obviously.
1: And obviously that led to rampant lovemaking for the next 4 hours after you told him it was a wart.
0: And then he asked me to marry him, so it was a winner.
2: So, Lisa, does it, like, come up and go down? Like, what's its situation?
0: It did prior to it turning into a wart. It sort of came up, went down a little bit. So it was always sort of there under the skin. And now it's just like, it doesn't feel like your typical wart. It's just like a raised bump under a freckle on my chin. But
2: so does
0: I
2: it
0: now... Well, my witchy wart, but the surprise thing that happened as age happened was now it grows a bloody hair out of it.
1: That's good. So Lisa,
2: lucky you got him in early, Lisa. Your boyfriend.
1: Now we could literally pull you in for a kiss. Just grab the hair. Just yank you over. Oh, this is exciting. We've got cash to give away.
3: Tommy's got thoughts.
2: I don't understand it. Cash draw what? What the what? What
4: will the number be?
2: What will the number be?
1: So
2: that's always a good start when I have to ask what it says.
1: It's also just from one of those hip new artists that
2: Queen.
1: All the young kids are listening to.
2: You love Queen.
1: Queen of the worst band in the history of the world.
2: Play it again for us now that I know what it's saying.
1: Don't play it again.
3: Oh, my God. Wait till you find out what the alternative artist was for the opener, Kizzy.
1: It was going to be Abba, wasn't it?
3: No, no.
2: Money.
4: It was some UK grime and it was awful.
1: Oh, I would have loved that. I would have loved that.
3: Absolutely anyway, loved it.
1: Because do you want a quick explanation of how
2: cash draw works? We're playing this every day, yeah?
1: Yeah, so I'm just going to draw a number and you've got to guess what the number is based on the pen strokes you hear, and if you guess it correctly...
2: Oh, this is what word am I writing?
1: Yes, it is.
2: But back in the day.
1: We're focusing on cash draw. So a very easy example would be, are you ready to listen, Carrie?
2: Yeah.
1: Okay.
2: Okay.
1: It's a three number.
2: 411.
1: It was 111.
2: Oh, damn it.
1: You would have won $111, but you won nada, which means there's cash on the line for everyone else. 13-10-60 if you want to get involved.
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2: This is Carrie and Tommy.
0: Carrie Bickmore. And Tommy Little.
3: My mic on. It is now. So, you know the scam that's been going around for years now, where you get that message saying, Mum, my phone's broken. Can you WhatsApp me?
4: Yes.
3: So I thought that was dead and buried. I thought we all knew that was a scam.
4: Yeah.
3: Did we all know that was a scam? Hands up if you knew the, hi, my mum, my phone's broken.
4: Yes.
3: Yeah. Everyone knew that.
4: In the form of a text message.
3: In the form of a text message.
4: Yes, your mum and dad and go.
3: For my father.
4: Yeah.
3: Who my father happened
4: to get a message that says, hey, Mum.
3: No, sorry. I think we need to ask him. We'll get him on in a sec. Can someone call Dad and get it? We'll get my dad, Brian, on. But while I was away.
5: Good radio play.
3: While I was away overseas.
4: These scams you fall for.
3: Dad calls me, and I think this is an interesting thing. He calls me after. What? Stop laughing. He calls me after the scam is over, not as soon as he gets the message.
4: What do you mean after the scam's over?
3: Once he's realised that he was scammed but almost transferred me money, he calls me to say, hey, I almost fell for a scam. And
4: why did
3: he not call me when he first got the message? Dad joins us on the line now.
4: Did we get on?
3: Dad, hi.
6: Hey, oh my God, I thought your content was better than this.
4: Brian, sorry. Your daughter, she's just thrown us all for a curveball because you were here ready to chat to us and she started a radio play and went, actually, she thought the Logies judges were watching in for a best drama actress. And she went, actually, someone called my dad. We had a bunch of producers confused because they're like, he's already on the line, ready to go.
6: I'm a busy man, Tommy.
4: Yeah, I know,
3: Brian. He has pickleball to play.
6: That's it.
4: Mm. One of my besties' mums plays with you, Brian.
6: Joke.
4: Yeah. Do you know Sally Robinson?
6: Oh, no. Which one's Sally?
3: This is a tricky game.
4: I reckon Brian plays pickleball with a few women. Anyway, she speaks very highly of you, Brian. She speaks very highly of you on the pickleball.
6: Are you serious?
4: Yeah, I am 100%.
3: Dad used to be a very good tennis player because you know his brother is the world champ.
5: Of course.
4: Yeah.
5: Yes. Masters.
3: So it runs in the family. Anyway, on that note, this is not what I called to talk to Dad about. Uh-huh. But on that note, Dad did tell me that my Uncle Bob, who I call a world champ and he's not.
4: Well, he's
3: he has won.
4: Not.
3: Hasn't he won one before, Dad?
6: Won what?
4: A world championship.
6: No, he was ranked number one in the world.
4: Yeah.
3: See, if he's ranked number one?
6: No. That just means it because he was 75. Yeah. Over 75.
4: Yeah. Brian, Carrie doesn't seem to understand that to be labelled a world champion, you have to win a world championship.
6: Tommy, you know Carrie knows nothing about sport. What about goalkeeper?
4: I know. You mean the bloke who has one eye and is deaf in one ear?
6: I could have told you that.
3: Anyway, we're getting sidetracked. Yes, I did say after the Socceroos won that they won with a goalie who was blind in one eye.
6: And I believed it.
3: He Googled it at the time because he was as astounded as everybody was. Anyway.
4: So Brian, you've been scammed.
3: Dad called me when I was in the Maldives to tell me that he'd been scammed. But how random is this? What was the message you got, Dad?
6: Okay, so it started with, again, Tommy, you know I'm a very busy man, but it started with, I got excited. Hey, Dad, Carrie always writes to me when she's happy with me, hey, Dad. And I thought, that's nice. She said, I've lost my phone, it's broken. Can you please text on this number? So I was excited, actually. So I did. I said, hi, and then I got back, hi. And the next message, so that's what happened. That's the start of it.
4: Yes.
6: Quite a long period of confusion, but I did finish up at Telstra. Before I did that, I got a message that said, I've dropped my phone. Oh, by the way, there's a love emoji with it, which, you know, it sets me off in a very different direction.
4: Yeah.
6: You know. If you get a hey, Dad, and a love emoji, you'll do anything. You do it.
4: Yes.
6: Same. I dropped the phone in the water, and I've got it in rice. Can you tell me whether that would work? And I thought, this is really nice, actually.
4: Yes.
6: Nice things.
3: But how weird that it says I dropped my phone in the water when I was on a holiday on an island.
6: Anyway, I went to Telstra and told them and said, I said, can she fix that? And they said, nah. So I came back and I wrote back and said, no, that they say it's
3: impossible. So Dad's texting with the scammer at this point.
4: Yeah.
6: We have a nice relationship, but there's no names to exchange.
4: Yeah.
6: And
3: so Dad then tells the scammer that the rice won't work.
6: Yeah. It would be rude not to respond, but I'm used to that with Carrie, so no problem.
5: Yes.
3: At what point did they ask you for money?
6: Very quickly. So then I got this note saying, look, I've got a problem. I need to transfer some money urgently and I can't do it because they're not send, they might respond to this text number. Can, what do I do? And I said, look, well, thinking this is ridiculous. And the amount is $4,908. I thought, this is ridiculous. So I wrote back and said, well, I'll do it for you. Just give me the details.
3: How easy to get cash out of my dad, by the way.
6: Look, I was excited. And anyway, then they said, well, could you give me the bank you're going to transfer it from and could you tell me whether that'll be the fastest bank to use to get the money transferred the fastest? So
4: Are your alarm bells going now, Brian?
6: No, not yet. No. And, this is the embarrassing bit.
4: Yeah.
6: And so I thought, oh, okay, but it's a bit odd because all banks transfer the money at the same speed.
4: Mm-hmm.
6: So anyway, I won't cheat the bank, but I thought, so I said, look, just give me the details, but it's a small amount. Just give me the details. And they wrote back and tell me what they said, actually. Anyway, nothing happened for a while and then nothing happened. So, of course, as I keep repeating, I'm a busy man. I went and did some other important stuff. And I went to bed and I woke up about 1 o'clock and I can't sleep. So I was actually just going through texts on my phone. I looked at it and I thought, wonder why that prefix is 3-2 on the first message I got. Yep. So I Googled that. Well, that was the Philippines. You would think at this stage.
3: Then he goes, oh, that's right. Carrie's gone to the Philippines. I haven't.
6: That's it. Well, she didn't tell me where she went. I just know the mess in the house. When she left, it looked like she'd never come back.
3: Oh, my God, stop talking.
6: And anyway.
3: You know how radio works. These breaks are like 5 minutes, taking too long with the story.
4: Brian, what made the alarm bells ring more? Was it that Carrie was asking for money or was it she was actually writing back to your text messages?
6: No, the money she does quite often. I was just amazed that because it was so similar.
7: I shouldn't have asked more questions. I'm so sorry.
2: This is Carrie and Tommy.
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7: To know it is Carrie Bickmore and Tommy Little.
3: And some sad news has just come in that Sam Neill, New Zealand actor, best known for Jurassic Park, Hunt for the Wilder People, he has died at the age of 78. His family has put out a message saying that he was surrounded by family. It was sudden and unexpected, but blessed by the fact that Sam remained cancer-free. He had been diagnosed with blood cancer in March 2022, and earlier in the year he'd revealed he was living cancer-free, but now he's had a sudden and unexpected death. And they've said more details will be shared later, but for now they've asked for privacy.
4: It's obviously a very sad story. The one redeeming factor is the family saying that he died surrounded by his family and he died the way he lived with dignity and grace. And I don't know if you've seen Hunt for the Wilder People.
3: No, everyone has told me it's one of the greatest movies of all time.
4: I was going to say, he is brilliant. It's a brilliant movie, but he's also brilliant in it. And I feel like he was one of those actors that, like, actors loved. He seemed to have a real presence where it's like, oh, for everyone, I don't know if it's just a generational thing for me, but it was like, oh, Dad's on screen. This movie's going to be good.
3: Because you loved him in Jurassic Park too.
4: I think everybody did. hey, stay with us up next. Well, something completely different.
2: This is Carrie and Tommy.
7: Carrie Bickmore and Tommy Little.
4: So I'm living with my mum. Did you not know that?
7: Oh.
3: Oh, why?
7: Yeah. Did you move in with mum or has mum moved in with you?
4: Mum's moved in with me.
7: Okay.
4: Yes.
3: So what's happened to mum and dad?
4: Oh, he's up the coast.
3: So while dad's away, mum's gone to play.
4: I mean,
3: not with her son, but in the city, you know.
4: What do you mean? Your mum lives in the city usually.
3: No, but she lives out of it.
4: She hasn't come to stay with her son to be a root rat.
3: Although she told
4: me something very funny the other day. She said when she had her first, so I'm the youngest, my oldest brother, mum and dad went to their first what you call it, parents event of the primary school, meeting all the other primary school parents.
3: Yeah, P&C type scenario.
4: And it was an S-themed party, so you had to go something beginning with S. My mum.
3: She didn't go like S&M or anything.
4: She went as a...
7: Oh, my God. Insanity.
4: Yes. And my mum said to me, she goes, darling, I made a very good one. And I said, mum, were there others there? And she said, no, I was the only one.
3: Did they look down at her for it or did they love it?
4: No,
3: did she make friends through it?
4: And dad went as...
3: A lot of dads.
4: Dad went as Sinbad.
3: Who's Sinbad?
4: I don't know, some character. Yes, a pirate. Yes, a pirate.
3: Isn't he Indian Sinbad?
4: No, because I asked mum. I said.
7: Your mum's gone as that, your dad's done.
3: Just to be fair, I wasn't accusing your mum of coming to stay with you to have affairs. I just meant I know she loves the theatre and doing stuff in the city. I thought she just came to play in town.
4: Oh, no, mum's been looking after my dogs. Okay. And so she was over. Dad's away for a few days. So I said, mum, stay. And I said, I'd love to cook you dinner for a few nights. She hasn't accepted one of those offers. And she's literally been out every night.
3: Of course. Well, she's a lady of the night.
4: At home. She's not a lady of the night. How dare you? She's a slut. She's not a lady of the night. And that was also decades ago. That was literally decades ago.
3: Oh, it doesn't get out of your system, though. Once it's in there.
4: Oh, God. And my dad hasn't been seen good. He was Sinbad. I've got to tell you something my mum said that made me laugh. Can we do it next?
3: Yeah.
7: Around Australia for your drive home this afternoon, it's Carrie Bickmore and Tommy Little.
4: So as I just told you...
3: your mum's a...
4: No, how dare you? That was a dress-up at a primary school function?
7: Yeah, that makes...
3: What do we call... Like, we can't use that word anymore.
4: But that's what... It was an esteemed party. Yeah.
3: I
4: haven't seen mum's outfit and labelled it.
3: But if you went to an esteemed party now, you can't go as that.
4: What? Why not?
3: I think that word's out.
4: I thought women can do whatever they want.
3: Yeah, but I feel like, I don't think we can be those anymore.
4: I don't think I can say you're...
7: Yeah. You're
3: anyway,
7: not allowed
3: so
7: to agree
3: mum
7: with this.
3: So your mum went to a kinder party dressed as an SLUT. But now, fast forward 30 years, and she's staying with you at the moment.
4: She's staying with me at the moment.
3: And your dad's away.
4: We had a real...
3: So mum's plane.
4: We had a real... And my dad was Sinbad, in case you missed that bit. Anyway,
3: on the podcast.
4: We had a real moment. So I saw, oh my God, I saw Project Hail Mary, right? I watched it on the plane.
3: What's that?
4: It is.
7: Ryan
4: Gosling falls in love with...
3: Why haven't I seen that then?
4: It is Ryan Gosling falls in love with a rock, and it'll make you cry. So he falls in love with a rock. You just have to watch
7: the
4: it
7: rock?
4: And trust me.
3: Anyone falls in love with the rock. You fell in love with the rock.
4: Yes, but I'm... Can you guys be serious for a second? It's a collection of rocks that make a little alien, and it's the cutest thing you've ever seen, and you'll laugh and you'll cry, and the movie is phenomenal. Also, I can never be trusted with a plane review.
3: No, I was going to say, you cry at every plane movie.
4: Every single movie I've seen on a plane, I have just pissed tears out of the holes in my face. Kieran's got his hand up.
8: I've got another movie that will make you cry.
4: I don't want to hear it. It's not just everyone chip in with a movie.
8: Have you watched The Sheep Detectives?
3: I want to know more about Ryan Gosling and what he's falling in love with.
4: So, Ryan Gosling. Anyway, I'd forgotten his name and I was trying to tell Mum. I was like, Mum, I watched Project Hail Mary. And she goes, darling, what is that? And I said, it's a wonderful movie. It's got the guy in it. And you know my mum has taken the place of my housemate, Johnny, at the moment. And as I told
3: Where's Johnny?
4: Johnny's down the coast with my dad.
3: Is he?
4: Yeah, he is. Anyway, it doesn't matter.
3: Is he actually?
4: It's a confusing family.
7: Johnny's also dressed up.
4: As I told you.
3: As an Estee.
4: He's worn that mask for a long time. A really long time.
7: That's not a costume.
4: So Johnny gets the name of every single person, every single thing wrong. But I'm explaining to Mum, it's got the guy. And Mum said, who? And I said, you know the guy? I said, the hottest guy in the world. And she goes, darling, the hottest guy in the world. And I said, he plays Ken in Barbie. And Mum goes, oh, Glenn Robbins.
3: Oh, my God, that's so funny.
4: And I said, what? And she goes, Glenn Robbins.
3: Yes, because he played...
4: Mum goes, he played Ken in Kath and Ken.
7: Oh,
4: and
7: Kel.
4: I said, no.
3: Kel. How weird. We were talking about Kel yesterday when I was on holidays. How weird. He's been chatted about a lot over the weekend.
4: So here's the thing. I went to message Glenn Robbins to say, just so you know, we were searching for the hottest man in the world. And for my mum, you were the go-to answer. Do you think he'll find that nice.
7: When absolutely. He finds out what your mum was dressing up as, I reckon.
3: Yeah.
4: I reckon she might be dressing up as. Why am I saying this about my mum?
7: I can't help yourself.
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21: Ahoy to me foil. Hamish.
22: Okay. Are we parts of a yacht?
21: No.
22: Bam. Mm.
21: Ahoy to me epee.
22: Jack. Oh, I know.
21: Oh, we're swords.
22: Bloody swords.
21: Yes. Fencing swords.
22: Fencing swords.
21: We are fencing swords.
23: The reason, Jack, you're probably the same. The reason you know an epee is it's always in crosswords.
21: Huge crossword word.
23: Huge crossword word. Yeah, it's just obviously one of those because it's like three vowels.
21: Yeah.
23: It's just, it's like, you know, it's probably always,
21: it's probably like helpful to wedge into the small word that wedges in.
23: Yep.
21: Well.
23: And also another word that pops up a lot is the plural of lots of, like, you know, eggs, as in like mammals' eggs, is ova. Like OVA instead of like ovum. That's like That's a huge one.
21: Yep.
23: But I wouldn't have known Epe if it wasn't for the New York Times crossword, which is always a good word to have up your sleeve.
21: I am Saber. In this one. The foil, obviously the light flexible weapon, torso only if we're in battle for that during a fencing competition. Epe, a heavier skiffer weapon. Target area, entire body.
23: Yep.
21: Hit where you will.
23: Yep.
21: And then the saber is designed for faster action.
23: Is it?
21: Everything above the waist is allowed and scores a point if you're using a saber during a fencing match, including arms and head.
23: So is there any... God, fencing's fascinating, isn't it? I mean, I know we only care... a lot. There's 80% of Olympic sports you only care about when it comes around, but none more so than fencing. I mean, no one... You can't say you're following fencing too much.
21: Well, a foil, if we were in the foil discipline, Ham... You would focus on precision.
23: It's the poker.
21: Strategy and timing.
23: Yep.
21: Which I don't necessarily think it's you.
23: What's the one where you could win it all with one good hit?
21: I think Saber. I think speed, aggression and quick reactions. I think that's you.
23: One FA, Hail Mary. That would be the event for me.
21: FA is patience and accuracy, which was Jack. No. I don't think that's Jack or you. And carefully crafted attacks.
23: Yep.
21: Now, I think you're both Saber guys.
0: They all feel, anytime I've watched it, it all feels like the same one. I can't distinctly remember there being different swords. Do they all go for like 5 seconds?
23: It always looks like a tie.
0: You can never tell who wins.
23: It's like 1 second and they both look like they got each other.
21: Am I right in saying in the Olympics, though, it's only the foils? They don't have the different disciplines.
23: All I know is it's like, because they're connected to it feels a bit like the board game Operation, which if you touch the sides, a buzzer would go off.
21: Yes.
23: And that's, I think, the same technology they use where when they touch each other, it's whose buzzer went off first.
21: Yep.
23: Which, again, shouldn't be sword fighting because it seems like they both get each other.
21: On the most part, they both get each other.
23: I know 95% of my sword fighting understanding comes from either Game of Thrones or Star Wars.
21: Yes.
23: And in those sports, whether it's lightsabers or broadswords, it's not really a big win if you both get each other at the same time.
21: Yeah.
23: You know, it is a lose-lose. The goal is to get chop the other guy's heads off whilst keeping yours
21: on.
23: A double chop-off, it's not as good as a win.
21: But in fencing, it's all about, did you get in first?
23: You get in first, and then it's like, then you're invincible. You're invincible after that.
21: Nikki went to hamishnandy.com to tell us what she's been up to.
2: Ahoy, boys. Nikki from Tasmania here. I was listening to your three things from last week's episode and I thought I nailed it right away because simple, complex and compound are actually also types of fractures. I'm a paramedic and I thought I would redo them for you as fractures. Ando, I would make a compound fracture, also called an open fracture, because the bone breaks through the skin, creating an open wound. Ando is the only one I know with a history of an open wound because he suffers from what we in the medical world call an IA. Inferior asshole. Jack could be a complex fracture, but I would actually change him to another type of fracture, a green stick fracture, which is where the bone bends but doesn't break all the way through. This only happens in children who have softer and more flexible bones. This is appropriate for Jack because he's just a little boy. Haim can be a simple fracture, which is one straight line with two bone segments. This works for Haim because he's an easy, beezy, fast and loose guy. See ya, and may God still be with you.
23: And also to you, and thank you for your work. Good, great assessment.
21: Didn't have to bring up my bottom problems, but...
23: I mean, that's on you, mate. You brought it up so openly when it was happening.
21: Yeah,
23: or graphically, some would argue.
21: Yeah.
23: Fiercely graphically.
21: Haim, you wanted to start the start of the show.
23: Well, something happened the other day in our household, which I... Am I proud of this? I'm probably not proud of this, but I have made history. I've made family history. You know, like growing up, you never know when a classic family moment is going to happen.
21: Yes.
23: And I think one's happened that I've got a bad hunch will be part of the family folklore for a long time.
21: Mm. Excellent. I did wonder this because there are certain moments.
23: You never know. You don't know what that's the day.
21: The whole family remembers.
23: Yeah.
21: One for me was I did a fluff. Or a fart on our family trip because I'd been a little unwell, which is known in my family as the choker.
23: Yep.
21: To the point where Mum was dry reaching.
23: Yeah, wow.
21: And Dad had to pull over the camper van and everyone had to get out and we had to open all the doors.
23: Funny you mentioned farts because mine is fart related. I suppose when a fart moment happens, everyone's like antenna goes on a bit to go, ooh, this is fun to remember these ones.
21: But what about you, you've had
4: poor farts, but this one, yeah, is it, when mum's wanting to vomit and dad has to pull over on the highway.
5: Well, I did something that I think would rival the choker in terms of earning its spot in the fart hall of fame. I did a fart that woke the house up.
21: Big house too. That is amazing. It's not a small property.
5: So let me explain the layout. I mean, for your upcoming house, if someone did a fart that woke the house up, that would have to be Hiroshima levels. And even then, you're probably insulated. But so the layout of our house is master bedroom upstairs.
4: Yes.
5: Downstairs, two kids' rooms and a spare bedroom.
4: Mm.
5: A lot of the time I'm in the spare bedroom, you know, for Roo, for the kids, there's just not uncommon. If you've got it, you use it just for a bit of sleep sanctuary.
4: Exactly. And so is a light sleeper. Gone early.
5: A lot of reasons why I could often be downstairs.
4: Yes.
5: In this case, it was because Roo was a little bit sick. I'm like, all right, I'll go downstairs. I'll be in the spare bedroom with Roo. So between the spare bedroom and Roo's bedroom is that level's bathroom.
4: Mm. Were you staying with Roo that night or was staying in the spare bedroom?
5: I'm in the spare bedroom.
4: Keeping an eye on Roo.
5: I'm in the spare bedroom. Roo was in my bed.
21: Yep. But there's a room in between yours and hers.
5: Yep. So often we joke, if I'm spending a lot of time down there, my joke is like upstairs is the management level, that I'm allowed to visit, but I'm down with the employees. I'm down on the staff level. So I'm down on the employees floor and just, you know, one of the gang downstairs. It's about 5:30 a.m. So wake up time for the house, depending on what school day it is between 6:30 and 7 o'clock.
4: Okay.
5: So we're well before movement. Anyway, I get up, I'm going to go next door. Roo's still asleep. I go next door to do a quick wee. And of course, things are moving. And as I'm doing the wee, I feel the feeling we all know.
21: Yes.
5: And I guess trying to remember, I'm just wearing underpants at the moment, which I think is pertinent because it's like if you're in, not that I would be in jeans at that time, like it would have been a bit more muffled, but you're pretty close.
4: Yeah.
5: Your ass to the environment is just a thin layer of cotton stopping the monstrosity that was about to come. No one knew, but this was the calm before the storm, the week. And I guess I cocked a leg a little bit or something. I was quite uncomfortable, I remember, at the time. But then what happened next, you know your farts, really.
4: Yeah.
5: They mostly lie within the normal distribution curve.
4: Yes.
5: So when one happens that's way, five standard deviations to the right, you're like, oh my God, what's going on? And so I knew it was a bit of an unusual one.
4: Mm.
5: And it came out sharp and hard and loud.
4: Wow.
5: Now that
4: long?
5: Yes. And now that bathroom is tiled.
4: Yes. That's
5: so acoustically, I was like, oh my God. Who knows what the sound waves were doing? Obviously, you've got an open toilet bowl in there, and if you get an unlucky sound bounce, maybe it hits the toilet bowl, gets amplified like a radar dish, and now it's booming around the room.
4: Yeah.
5: That room, that bathroom is obviously right underneath the manager's bedroom, like management level, right underneath CEO's office. So anyway, I'm like, oh my God. I come out of the bathroom, still thinking, everyone's thinking, okay, Sonny's door opens, he goes, what was that? It's like, oh my God. Oh no. And so he goes, was that a fart? Okay. You know, go back to bed. You're dreaming. Shh. Like already beginning to go, there's bad PR about this fart. Go back to bed. And I'm like, uh-oh, if he's awake, as you said, Zoe, very light sleeper.
4: Yeah.
5: Rue pops her head out of my room. And she goes, Dad, that was disgusting. And I'm like, it's okay. Everything's fine. It's over.
21: What's amazing?
5: Probably about six on the Richter scale.
21: Enough to wake someone, but it's gone long enough for them to register also what it was.
5: They've come fully out of unconsciousness into consciousness, still going. They know what's going on. So Rue's like, oh my God. I'm like, it's over, guys.
4: Mm.
5: It's good. Let's get another hour of sleep.
4: Yeah.
5: Then I hear footsteps on the stairs. I'm like, uh-oh. Something's going on from the management level. I hope it's not related to this. But Zoe comes in and goes, was that a fart? Then Rue's eyes light. She goes, it was. It was Dad. He's done a fart so big he's woken everyone up. I'm like, sorry.
21: Now, was there laughter then from everybody?
5: Rue, this is the greatest thing that's ever happened. Because she kind of loves me getting in trouble. It's one of her favourite things. Yeah. So she's like, he's done it. He's woken us all up. I'm like, we can still go to bed. We've still got an hour. But the adrenaline's now pumping through. She's like, look, get me the newspapers on the line. Yes. I've got the front page. She runs up to the kitchen. At night, we slide the kitchen doors closed for the cats, right?
23: you know, now she's on like a rampage trying to go.
4: Yeah, trying to work out
23: dad,
4: who else has been.
23: Dad's the worst, dad's the worst. Opens the doors, right? Opens the doors to the kitchen. She goes, the cats are awake. I go, babe, they're always awake. Then they wake up.
4: Yeah.
23: When you open the door, she goes, no, it looks like they just woke up. Like, it's from the fart.
4: Yeah.
23: Anyway, it's been about 10 days.
4: Yeah.
23: It's not going away.
4: It's not going away forever.
23: No, it's not going away.
4: It's not going away forever.
23: Because now anytime anyone wants to just have a laugh, they'll go, hey, remember when Dad did the fart?
4: It's like, woke the whole house up.
23: You're like, yeah, well, I've learned no more. Can't go in that room. Not only am I not welcome on the management level.
4: Yes.
23: I now have to have designated farting areas on the employee level because, unfortunately, the noise travels.
4: The reverberation. Incredible.
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3: Yep.
2: And Jacko was best on ground.
3: We did play. Yes, we all had a great day out, and Jack was, I mean, if keeping's.
0: This is the Hamish and Andy podcast for the early.

0: Playing with Andy's second pair of clubs, which you know full well were completely alien in my hands.
1: We've got a nice system. Hayne will come down, go out and play golf.
0: Yep.
1: You borrow my brother's clubs, my old set.
0: Is that why
1: clubs.
0: That feels so weird?
1: And that's been a nice little thing that we do.
0: That's been nice.
1: They seem to be the nice specs. You've enjoyed borrowing the clubs?
0: Well, I can't say I've tried my hardest with them, but I can't say they've exactly held up the end of the bargain.
1: Yep. So last time we did this was December.
0: Yeah.
1: And then I had to go back around and grab the clubs from Cammy.
0: Yeah, right. I thought these were just a spare set you had at your house.
1: No, these are...
0: I didn't know these are Cam's clubs.
1: These are Cam's clubs.
0: Yeah, right.
1: Yeah. And it was when Cam was grabbing the clubs for me, and he didn't get to play as much as we do.
0: Yeah.
1: In fact, hadn't played since you last used them.
0: Maybe I should just...
1: Yeah. And that's when Cam discovered the sandwich from November in the bag.
0: A sandwich? I thought you said a sand wedge.
1: Yeah. No.
0: Very confused. This is a very golf-specific confusion because that a sand wedge is a golf club that isn't in that set.
1: No.
0: It's a 60-degree wedge, which I had to borrow yours all day yesterday, Jack. And I was like, there was a sand wedge in the bag?
1: No, a sandwich. A chicken and avocado wrap.
2: He found my present.
1: He joins us now. Cam, ahoy to you, mate.
3: G'day.
0: Oh, yes. Good, mate.
1: Talk us through, because it ended a riddle for you and the family, didn't it? You guys have been trying to discover a smell and work it out, a new house you've bought for some time. Talk us through how that's been at the house.
3: We've moved to our house about 6 months ago, and then I've just been setting up our office and getting rid of some chairs and stuff, and then... I bought a new desk chair, which is sort of leathery or pleathery sort of thing. And, there was a bit of a smell that sort of started to stink in the room. And I thought it was maybe the chair. And so we aired that for a little bit.
0: Yep.
3: And then the smell sort of kept on wafting. And then, I thought there might have been a dead possum in the wall or underneath the house.
0: Yeah, it's a bummer.
3: We're about to get some people to have a look at. And Bea's been rolling with the air conditioning, all the windows open and the heating on to try and air the place out.
0: Quite the,
3: haven't been able to
0: quite the climate
3: get
0: impact.
3: To the bottom of it. Yeah.
1: So when I said I'm picking up the bag, Cam said, I said, just check if there's some balls in there. And that's when you discovered a chicken and avocado wrap. Now,
0: from memory, half a wrap?
3: Yes, half a wrap. Yeah. Well, it had actually turned to liquid by the time I pulled it out of the bag.
0: They'll do that. They would do that with a few months in the summer heat. I vaguely remember, when we played in December, going through that wrap and
1: it was big.
0: They're big. Mm-hmm. And it was a bit heavy on the mayo and it was sort of squirting everywhere. And I thought, this isn't helping. It's a bit slippery. I have hard enough time with the clubs as it is. I don't want slippery hands. So, yes, I do have a vague memory of shelving that.
1: Yes.
0: Mm.
1: So it's been a bit of a catastrophe for Cammy and his family.
0: Yep.
1: And I was chatting to Cam about it saying, thanks for cleaning out the bag. Thanks for bringing it over. It seemed to me only fair that Cam should get 20 minutes to hide a sandwich in your house as a chance to kind of make good.
0: But I know it's in there. Do I get to know when it's in there?
1: Yes. Cam and I will fly up to Sydney.
0: Yeah. Bearing in mind, I live with two people, and hint, Zoe's not one of them, who do play this game with me a lot, even not knowing about the crimes I've committed to Cam. And they like to play it with apples that have had two bites out of them or a cup of mango pieces. And I play this game a lot with a half-drunk up-and-go that often is hidden between the couch cushions. Mm. Oh, yeah.
1: Yeah.
0: People just like it as a complete breakfast, but it can go off if left unattended.
1: We were just asking whether do you think that'd be
0: fair? That is fair. Mm-hmm. But Cam, bearing in mind too, that you've got to look at, I think what I was thinking, you know how different religions, and I don't want to get this incorrect here, but you know, you often see like a shrine and there'll be offerings, the shrine like fruit and flowers and stuff. I think that was an offering to the golf gods hey, you're obviously angry at me. I've obviously done something to displease you. Yeah. What if I fed you half a wrap? And I left it in here, and would that please the gods? And then would they smile more fondly upon me to stop three putting?
1: How about this then? Cam next goes and plays.
0: Yep.
1: If he has a good round, the offering has worked, and he doesn't get to fly to your house to put a sandwich in there,

0: if he has a poor round, the offering hasn't worked, and then we can organise travel.
1: I like this, but I'm going to go one. I'm going to make you an offer one fairer.
0: Okay.
1: Don't tell me when the sandwich is there. I think that has to be the fairest.
2: Well, it's already an advantage to you, Hayne, because Cam didn't know what he was dealing with. Whereas as soon as you smell the smell, you can go, oh, that's a sandwich.
3: Okay. Or something to it. Yeah.
0: Okay. So if I get in touch with, well, Zoe's not going to want a sandwich in the house. I'll work out how to do
1: this. This is my offering to you. Run it past Zoe, and if she's cool with it.
3: Sure.
1: Yeah, no worries, guys. Yeah, come and leave a raw fish. Just come and leave a fish somewhere in the house if Zoe's cool with it. No, let's see. Okay, sorry, Camma. Sorry. Thank you for the clubs. Something's a bit wrong with your driver.
4: They keep flooding in, and so we continue our commitment, Ham, to be a source of moves that are powerful, that give you a heightened advantage in social situations. Let's jump into them. I'll kick it off with Harry.
1: Can I actually, before we kick it off, I thought of one the other night.
4: Oh, have you tried it yet?
1: Well, no, because it would have meant not marriage problems, but certainly less of a warm reception than I would hope for at the end of a long day. Mm-hmm. Zoe and I were at a ball, like a charity night, mm-hmm. and there's a lot of seeing people who you might have met once a long time.
4: Yes.
1: You know, name stuff.
2: Who then go, we should catch up.
1: Yeah, and so you know the move, like let's say I'm talking to you, Jack, Andy comes over, and I know I've met Andy before, mm. but I can't remember his name, so I'll go, oh, sorry, this is Jack. Have you met Jack?
4: Yes.
1: And you just hope in that gap that you two introduce.
4: And I go, oh, Andy. Yeah. And then you go, and you try and say Andy just after, as quick as you can.
1: And you go, yeah, Andy, sorry, you haven't met Jack. And you just, usually we all sort of know what's going on. We just pretend that the introducer has forgotten that this is the two names. No, you know, we go, have you met my wife? Have you met Zoe before? Like, oh, you know, I'm Carolyn. Oh, yeah, great. Yes. Just like, and yes, well, I can't remember. Do we do two names here or what?
4: You never pull
1: it off, but it's always worth a try. Zoe did that to me. She's like, oh, and do you know my husband Hamish? And, you know, we did it and exchanged names. But I said to her later, I was like, what would you have done if I went, sorry, I think my wife's forgotten your name. I'm Hamish.
2: That would have worked. Otherwise, I don't think so, but honey, but what's his name?
1: I was like, next time that happens, Andy, and you're like, have you met Hamish? Sorry, I think Andy's forgotten your name. I'm Hamish. Good to meet you. But I then must remember that person's name because you will get me back on them. And you stand
2: He's got a much better chance of getting you than the other way around.
4: Jump into Harry's. Okay, hit us at hamishandy.com if you have any power moves. He says, I am in a job where I'm required to send PDF scans of completed checklists to our main office. I know the company doesn't have the full Adobe Acrobat suite with the rotation function. So when I scan the checklists, I ensure they're upside down. So when they receive them, they're going to have to turn their heads upside down or the device they're looking at upside down to read the checklist.
1: I mean, love it. I wasn't aware that rotate would be such an expensive feature for Adobe.
4: I didn't think.
1: What is that?
4: You'd assume that
1: your phone does it for free.
4: Most entry level things would be rotating.
1: Good on him for knowing that that's a feature. All mine today, I've got a bit of a theme, but they all tickled my fancy. They're all kind of meeting related, work meeting. Comes from Matt. Ahoy, boys. Quick corporate power move. When you need to float a new idea in a meeting, caveat it with, now I've spoken to many of you privately, and consensus is this is a good idea. Then twofold power leaves everyone feeling like they weren't important enough to be consulted and that going against the idea would be controversial. Really good.
4: Really good. I had one during the week where Jane, who's Darcy's wife,
1: of course, provides us with the Darcy under the microscope fodder.
4: She was in a meeting and I asked her a direct question and then realised immediately she didn't know the answer. And she did this. She goes, well, you know what? I don't want to step on Tom's toes on this one. So, Tom, can you answer this?
1: Good.
4: And then Tom's looking at me going, I have no idea what she's talking about, but it was a
1: have
4: sweet
1: toes, though, Tom. Not stepped on.
4: This one came from Ben. Power move. Simple one. For those who know someone or have a friend that rides a motorbike, when around others, call it a motor bicycle. Technically correct, but way less cool. Still riding that motor bicycle.
1: it makes it sound like the before e-bikes, you'd occasionally have one person in the neighbourhood who put like a lawnmower engine on their bicycle. This comes from James. Hmm. Power move in the workplace. When wrapping up a Zoom call, pick someone at random and ask them to, quote, give the final words.
2: Like it.
1: Bonus points if their participation in the discussion was low.
4: Pierre writes this. Ahoy. I think you'll cotton on where Pierre's going with this, but I think it's a great one. Simple power move here. When you're walking with another person up multiple flights of stairs or hiking a steep hill.
1: Okay.
4: Just before you start the climb, ask the target an open-ended question about their life or work. Then continue to ask small questions while they do all the talking. While they have to answer, make sure you try and breathe as smooth as possible. Giving the impression they are unfit.
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3: It's been 2 weeks since Golden Day. Didn't really touch on it last week.
4: Probably still in a bit of a buzz from last week, but now a chance to get our head around it.
3: Credit card has been safely secure again, as in out of your hands, but also the walls are back up.
4: Here's what I wanted to talk to you about the credit card. I mean, people would have followed along with Golden Day and knew that I had about $70,000 to spend on that credit card. And I should point out, I know 70,000, people hear 70 grand and go, that's such a huge amount of money. And it is. We are giving it away. I should point out, I think there was a few, like sometimes the Instagram comments, people are like, oh, this, you know, it must be nice. They're like, yeah, it must be nice for you guys. This is $70,000 of prizes.
3: Yeah.
4: It's not.
3: 75, I think we end up going.
4: Did we say 75? Yeah. It's not federal money.
3: No.
4: It was going somewhere else and we seized it spend on elaborate prizes.
3: There's not a kindergarten that's not getting a playground update.
4: That's still on Charmers, whether they are or they aren't.
3: Yeah, because of our 75 grand, no.
4: Here's the interesting thing. It all happened so quick, and this is the first thing I want to just flag in the spirit of honesty. It all happened so fast, and there's also some follow-up logistics with things. Like sometimes there was something we saw, there's one big item in particular.
3: Yep.
4: I was like, okay, mate, it didn't really have a credit card option. So yes, it has to be purchased, and we're going through the process of purchasing that at the moment, but the figure you see on that account on your phone is not the total number.
3: What do you mean?
4: I suppose this is a two-part question to you. Number one, are you happy with how things went?
3: Well, yeah, things are arriving at Marshy's studio. You guys left the address for Marshy, so he's sitting there cutting
4: storage is an issue.
3: Cutting out packages of music with like boxes also around him. So we have to sort that out.
4: Do you remember when we did the World's Tallest Hat at Hogs' warehouse?
3: Yes.
4: I couldn't help but notice there was so much space there.
3: Yep.
4: We're going to talk to Hogs and go, can we use your warehouse? Can we use a corner?
3: Is there an item that big?
4: There are two items that I would say will come in a box, actually three, that are about the size of a skip or a street sweeper.
3: Wow.
4: That's too big for Marshy's office.
3: Would you
4: just
3: want
4: to follow off?
3: That seems like a hassle, like when
4: you want them. Just to follow up on my first question, so you're happy with it? That's great.
3: Very happy.
4: In the frenzy, you'll know that tight accounting and the word frenzy don't go hand in hand.
5: Oh, you've overspent.
4: It's possible we crept into the 80s. My second question for you is, how's that sponsor going? Because I would love, I don't think it would be too hard to hide $6,000 or $7,000 we may have squeaked over.
3: Yes.
4: I don't think it would be too hard to hide that in a sponsorship check.
3: Yeah, we'll just put it in beverages or
4: sundries.
3: Taxis and beverages.
4: Sundries.
3: So, yeah, okay, sponsors hasn't come forward yet.
4: Yep.
3: So, like, as we said, we'll talk about this now, but we probably will then, it'll lie dormant until a sponsor comes and says, we'll do it.
4: That was my other question. Do you feel okay with us actually, I'm requesting a pause. I know you're still hunting for a sponsor and this will help you, but the most premium item, the thing I'm most excited about, it is coming from a faraway
3: land
4: kingdom.
5: Is this the thing the size of a car or something else?
4: This is about, this is about the size of a skip.
3: Okay. Right.
4: And you want it.
3: It's bigger than a car.
4: Is it?
3: A skip's bigger than a car, isn't it?
4: Imagine a car came in a box with polystyrene wrapping and stuff on it.
3: Right. That
4: box would be very big. That'd be a shipping container. Smaller than a shipping container.
3: Okay.
4: About the size of a skip. This prize is the jewel in the crown.
3: It'll be the master prize at the end of the game.
4: Yeah.
3: Well, this is where I would like us to narrow in on because sponsors are asking, what are we sponsoring? And I'm like, we're not quite sure yet. So it's hard for them just to sign off on something. Well, but there will be a game show.
4: It's a game show where all the prizes will be given away to listeners. Mm. The audience will just be full of listeners. It'll be the hottest ticket in town.
3: Yes.
4: Because I think it's going to be, let's say there's 100 people in the audience.
3: Yeah. I think we should go for more, but yeah.
4: You're going to be let's say there's 200 people in the audience. I reckon it'll be a 1 in 5 shot to get something.
3: Yeah, that again doesn't tell the sponsor what the show is.
4: Again,
3: you just said it's the biggest ticket in town was something you mentioned.
4: Yep.
3: Again, we need to give a bit more substance. So can I run a few things by you? First up.
4: I'm just saying just let me finish. The big item, size of a skip, 4 months away.
3: Wow. Okay.
4: Some customization has to happen, then it goes through a factory, then it gets here. Very worth it.
3: Okay. Well, that gives us a timeline. So we're looking more like October, November.
4: just bump it a bit,
3: yeah.
4: Because I think, like, and I could show a picture of this thing.
3: Yep.
5: But I think no, it's not the same. On Price is Right, they always have the thing there.
4: Go, yep. It's a jet ski. Yeah. And then the thing turns around and it's a picture of a jet ski. And yep. We've got Barry here from the Kawasaki factory. Barry, tell us about jet ski. Oh, mate, we're putting it through. You're going to love it.
3: Yep.
4: Big seat, good engine.
5: Yeah.
3: We're just
5: yeah,
3: it's not the same. It's the same way as a lot of your family members give you a Christmas present with something just printed out on A4 piece of paper.
4: Oh, like, 10 nights of babysitting.
3: Yeah. Okay, first one, name. We start out with Bitcoin Blitz, and then we thought we were going urging back into the Price is Correct.
4: I think Price is Correct makes the most sense.
3: So the show will be kind of in that feel, but not exactly like that, so we avoid any copyright issues.
4: We don't want to get sued, but I do think we want to play a series of, with all due respect to Larry Emder and the gang, kind of shitty games to win the prizes.
3: Yep.
4: Is it going to be about price guessing? Well, I mean, the whole thing about Price is Right was guessing the price of the kettle correctly.
3: Yes.
4: I didn't actually. I'm just more thinking like the yodeling game and the putting and all
5: But they were all just different versions of Guess the Price.
4: Yeah, they were, weren't they?
5: I mean, like even the yodeling was Guess the Price.
3: And then basically the yodeler who went up the mountain represented how close you were to the price
4: or you fell over the edge.
3: Yes, yes.
4: So I didn't record. I think Carly did. I'm just saying, I didn't really write down the prices of anything. That's how we ended up squeaking a bit over the budget.
5: Yeah, Carly says she's got them.
3: And okay, I've got the bank statement.
4: That just only occurred to me after the fact. Do we need to know the prices of these things?
3: Well, here's the thing. Vaughan, for instance, has written in.
4: Yep.
3: He said, touching base with regards to the prize distribution system, that is your area.
4: What do you mean?
3: The showcase and how we present the prizes.
4: Yeah, but I'm not sending them out.
3: No. As in, like, on the day during the game.
4: Screams of logistics. I'm not doing that.
3: He said, I know you guys are debating whether it's a Wheel of Fortune style.
4: Yep. Oh, showcase where you...
3: Where there's a showcase and then the contestants pick what they want.
5: Oh, good question.
3: Or is it more Price is Right style where the prize is nominated for you?
4: I think it's a mixture of both because let's just say, for example, this isn't in there, but, you know, something comes up, but it's like those boots that squirt out water that you can fly around in.
3: Yes.
4: Right, whatever they're called. And you know, you see him down at the
3: on lakes and stuff.
5: Yeah. Jet boots or something.
4: Yeah. Again, that's not one of the prizes, but it wouldn't shock you to find out something like that was.
3: Yeah.
4: So let's just say that comes up. If you're there but you would prefer something else awesome, you don't want to be forced to win the hover boots. Wouldn't you rather the chance to win the thing you want the most?
3: So you think it's more showcase and people go through and pick.
4: Well,
3: less exciting though, because every round they go, what are we playing for? And then you wanted a rotating like system where you can come around and go.
4: Yeah, that's right. So it's hover boots.
3: It's hover, which I think is exciting. We'll come back to that. But these are things we have to think about. This is from Ben Benson. His name is from Sweden, double S.
4: Okay, I was going to say fake name, but possible from Sweden.
3: He said, you've had so many great games over previous years of radio and podcasts. Will any of those feature in the People's Game Show? For instance, Am I Naked?
4: Oh, yeah.
3: The Duping Game.
4: Also good.
3: Friends Galore. We had that game where we brought someone in and with listeners said, is it their dad or is it a stranger? Stranger or dad? Would we play any of those games that are signature games to our show for the chance for people to win?
4: Can you imagine someone playing Random John for Hover Boots?
5: Yeah. and Stranger or Dad in studio makes a lot of sense.
3: Much better than the radio.
5: Yeah, the radio
3: was all really visual. We had to spend half that segment describing what the dad looked like.
4: It was one of the more visual things you can do that really relies on every now and again when we remember it's in audio format to say things like, trust us.
3: Yes.
4: They look really similar.
3: So say, Am I Naked?
4: Yeah.
3: Will we have some behind a sheet
4: or even just seeing their neck, like someone behind a board and their chin's over and you have to go, are they naked? And because this is like not, we're not filming this for TV.
3: No.
4: YouTube at best.
3: Yeah.
4: Drop the board. Let's see this nudist.
3: There you go. So that's a possibility.
4: Yeah. Great.
3: I like the idea of that as we build this show.
4: And then everyone's a winner.
3: Yeah. Finally, Jack. How are you going with the jingle?
5: Well, I couldn't. So the instructions were...
4: What a surprise. The first line is, this is why it hasn't
5: happened. This show only just got named 5 minutes ago. What was I going to do?
4: Two versions.
5: No. That's unrealistic.
4: That number's far too high.
3: So well, now, we had this one sent in. Bear in mind, you are tendering this. This one has already been sent in for Bitcoin Blitz. But to give you an idea of what you're up against,
5: okay,
3: this came in from a couple that are in the music industry.

0: Bitcoin Blitz.
1: Jeez, that's good, Jack. I mean, it is probably AI, but still very good.
2: No, they guaranteed it wasn't AI and then listed their credentials as musical performers and recorders.
1: Yeah. Take it back.
2: Which they could have put in. Yeah.
1: That could have also been the prompt to go, give me a guaranteed.
2: I did believe them. We don't want AI ones. We want people legitimately submitting to tender.
3: But see, that's exactly what I was talking about. Now they've done all that work and you've gone and changed the name of the show from Bitcoin Blitz to The Price is Correct. So what a waste of their time.
1: But that's showbiz, mate.
2: They'll be able to update.
1: So break fast, move things and break fast. Things break everything, move fast, whatever the slogan is.
2: Okay, so you will tender yours though eventually?
3: Yes. Yep. Next month.
2: Okay.
1: That was a great insight into your head. Next week. Internally, he just went, what are you doing? What are you doing? Don't ruin the week. We're enjoying unemployment. Give us a month.
2: Okay, 1 month's time from now. Everyone else get your submissions in as well.
1: And will you,
2: the tendering system.
1: The good thing about this game show is it's full of prizes you want to win.
2: Mm.
1: Let's not forget that most game shows, it's like crockery, a kettle, a daffodil iron.
3: Encyclopedias. Yeah.
1: Until maybe you get a shot at a car.
2: Yeah.
1: That was the whole game show world. Mm. This is, I promise you, wall to wall. And I asked my wife before I did it too. I was like, honey, unlimited. Like, I'm about to go crazy with this credit card. What would women want?
2: Yeah.
1: And she gave me a list of the stuff that she would buy, you know, if she was just, like, recklessly spending.
2: Beck was so jealous of you.
1: Yeah.
2: She said it would have been the best day. All right. Well, there are things to think about. We've got months now.
1: Jack, the next time, a month.
2: You've got a month. Next time we'll speak about this is a month. But we'll do some work in the background to try and get the formation of the show.
1: Mm.
2: And we'll try and get a sponsor.
1: We will.
4: 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And for more of the boys, search Hamish and Andy on Listener.
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1: What? 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
4: Hi.
5: It's yours truly.
0: Guess it right.
2: And you could become a millionaire.
1: That's right.
5: Is that it?
1: Oh my God, amazing.
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4: Ahoy to my pediculus humanus capitus.
5: You did all three at once.
4: How? That's just one.
6: How dare you reference my humanus? It's actually pronounced huge.
4: No, ahoy to my pediculus humanus humanus. That's Jack.
5: Double the humanus. Great.
4: Yeah. And
6: insane in the humanus.
4: Am the thyrus pubis.
6: Well, I mean, I think we're all hanging around the huge anus.
4: Are we in the pelvis?
6: You say that we're like tendons or bones or something around the pelvis?
4: I would say Jack probably hasn't encountered this yet, but you having young kids would have encountered at some point.
5: Oh, vasectomy.
4: No.
5: Like, where the tubes.
4: No, the kids have it. The kids have it. The kids have it.
6: Don't give kids vasectomy.
4: Ridiculous humanus.
6: Unless they've been very naughty. You threaten it, but you never follow it through.
4: You never follow it through. Ridiculous humanus capitus.
6: Kids have it.
4: Capitus.
5: Yeah. Right. And you're miming putting a cap on.
4: Yeah.
6: So it's something on your head. Yeah. Mm. Is it the soft, the fontanelle is the soft part of the skull? Is it something?
5: It's something that if you find out you've got it in the classroom.
4: Oh, lice.
5: We're different types of lice, and I bet it's because Liza had head lice herself last week.
4: she's to declare those things,
6: God
4: Jack.
6: Damn it, she's borrowing from her real life. This is inspired
5: like
6: by Slumdog
5: Millionaire. Yes.
6: Oh, God, we've had lice many
4: you
6: times.
4: You are capitus being head lice, humanus, that's body lice.
6: And body lice.
4: And I'm a thyrus pubis. Which are
6: pubis lice.
4: The other lice.
6: Adult, up late lice.
4: Yes.
6: Yes. Pubis lice.
4: Yes. They were the three main types of lice that you can encounter.
6: Could a head lice ever go for a bold run and go down to the pubis, do a bit of a Leroy Jenkins? For a huge run. Where are you going? I'm going down the face.
4: See Edmund Hillary.
6: You're mad. Yeah, a reverse Hillary. A descent. A famous descent.
7: I'm heading. I hear there's a promised land of tighter, curlier hair than this.
4: No, that's not what
7: you'll never be back. I don't want to be back.
4: I think they're different species.
6: Yeah, so you never. It wouldn't know what to do down there.
4: No, I don't think it would survive. Kind of like if a tiger said, I want to go to the bottom of the ocean.
6: Yeah.
4: Yeah,
6: It has to adapt first. You can't do it in one generation.
4: Yeah.
6: Wild. Yeah. Good news, though, as a PSA, Jake, have you had lice yet? Has Gordy
5: we haven't hit lice, no.
6: Usually longer hair is tougher.
5: Well, Gordy must be trying to stop himself from getting lice. Just this morning, I left my clippers out and he shaved a bald spot in his head.
6: Smart.
5: 10 minutes before I left for the podcast.
6: No, that's a cool look.
4: Yeah.
6: But it's not as bad as it used to be, because now it used to be like a 7-day arduous thing, but now there are foams and stuff that'll knock it out in one.
4: Yeah. Mm. You just I think it's like a 15 minutes in your hair
5: all we had when we were kids was the tight comb. With very little space.
4: You still do the kind?
6: I think you still use the tight comb.
4: I had experienced this, not my hair, but hair close to me.
6: Oh, your pubis.
4: In the family. I don't want to do what you did, Jack, and just out lice people. But yes, you do the treatment, and then you comb it out, and you see them all in the tight comb. You see all the lice.
6: Eggs.
4: Yeah.
6: Was this a pubis combing you had to do on your bed?
4: Nah, capitus.
6: Pure capitus.
4: Yes.
6: Would love.
4: There
6: wasn't. Would love to go to the chemist and go, need the lice comb and I'll need the. Yep, okay, here it is. I need the pubis one. It's the same comb.
5: I shouldn't have said.
4: We order also to Kate, who went to hamishnandy.com. She's an Aussie living in Canada, to upload what she's been up to.
8: Ahoy, SP birthday boy and number 6, little boy weasel. Kate here from Vancouver, Canada. I'm also getting married this year, Andy. Congratulations. wanted to let you guys know that there will be a nod to the podcast at our wedding. A little bit of an accident. We're having welcome drinks on the Friday night. And when we made our website, it was the same time as you guys created the world's tallest hat. Congratulations. As a joke, my fiancé put dress code, wear your tallest hat. And then we forgot about it. And now a month out from our wedding, we're getting photos and questions. Is this hat tall enough? Is this what you mean by wear your tallest hat? Over 60% of our guests are Canadian and they don't really know what's going on, but they're leaning in. So we're going to have a tall hat party in the podcast honor with no one really knowing what it means. I love that they've lent in. So we'll keep you guys updated with some photos.
6: Please.
8: Anyway, love the podcast. Thanks for being my dose of home over the last 8 years while I lived here. Keep up the good work.
4: Kate, tremendous. And another good idea for a wedding that I'm sure Beck will poo-poo.
6: I know. Which is so traditional.
4: Which brings us to the matter at hand, Ham. We've got to jump into this because earlier today we got together with all the groomsmen. So it was yourself, Hogs, Cam, my brother, to basically do a rehearsal of what we are hoping will be a feature at the wedding.
6: The very special moment of the passing of the rings, the chipping of the rings, which is a really special moment for weddings that are brave enough to do this ceremony.
4: You were hoping to get a little box made up so rings can go in, which is exactly the same as a ball. Yep. Hogs would be doing the chipping.
6: A small golf ball.
4: Yep. Cam, my brother, best man, would do the catching, and then we'd present the rings in this recreation, which we'll send to Beck. And then we'll get it live after you've heard what it went down.
6: Yep.
4: You played the celebrant just so you could kind of direct traffic and you'll pass that script on to.
6: The idea being that your celebrant for the day can just look at this video or listen to this audio and go, great, word for word, please just do this. We made a decision, obviously, to go, obviously, you know, if we show the version where Beck's getting kneecapped and her dad's getting one in between the eyes, like that's. It's going to be hard to get across the line. That's not going to happen.
4: No, we've worked it out.
6: There's no need for her to see that. So we made the call to go, let's send Beck now, which I believe she's got a couple of minutes ago, a best case scenario edit of the video.
4: And we cut it like a wedding video. So it does look beautiful. There's some beautiful slow-mo overlay with the celibates, which is with celebrants' words echoing over the top.
6: Not the celibate. We don't know, actually. You might have a celibate celebrant. We don't know. I go this morning, Winzo goes, you know, what are you doing today? And I was like, oh, we're actually going to do the chipping ceremony rehearsal.
4: Yeah.
6: Zoe goes, oh my God, she's not going to want this. And I was like, you don't even know. How dare you? You haven't, it hasn't even happened yet. Yeah. You haven't seen the video. Please don't write it off before you see the video. Yeah. And I think, let's just hope that Beck's open-minded when she sees this and feels the power and the very respectful power of that ceremony.
4: Well, I've just got the double blue tick that she's seen it on the WhatsApp we've sent her. She joins us now. Hey, Becca.
0: I am so confused.
4: By what?
6: And gusto to you. Yeah. Good
0: hello,
6: to have
0: sorry,
6: you.
0: Hello.
4: Hello.
6: Hi, Beck. Good to have you on. Have you watched the video?
0: I have. And I guess I'm confused because Jack's not in it.
4: Yeah, no, well, he's not, he wasn't required.
6: Yeah, he was the medical runner in case something went wrong and he could run out and administer very quick, discreet first aid.
4: Yes. But what else was confusing?
5: But I love that you cared that I was not part of the ceremony, Beck. That makes me feel
0: good
5: about myself.
0: Well, I thought that was what you were wanting Jack to be the flower, ring bearer.
6: Oh, yeah. That was one of the other ideas where Jack was going to be the flower boy, but we thought that was silly. And now this was the ceremony of Hogs. So remember, the rings are in the golf ball and Hogs chips them to Cam.
0: Yeah. Yes.
6: So don't worry about Jack. What did you think of the chipping of the rings ceremony? Why don't we start with the pros?
0: I did notice that you put in Harry Styles, which you may have thought might have got it across the line.
6: He won't be there on the day. No, that was just in standing because I was playing the celebrant in this version, but on the day, Harry Styles won't be there and I'll be where he was standing.
0: I mean, all right, okay. I don't think there were no pros.
4: Okay. But were there no cons?
0: So like, were there somehow there were plenty even of cons.
6: Less cons. Okay. No, that's not true.
4: Why?
0: It's not like Hogs is not chipping our wedding rings down the aisle.
6: Do you want me to chip them?
0: No.
4: Okay, so
0: like, no one is
6: now I'm confused. Yes. How the hell are the rings going to get
4: chipped if Borgs or Haim doesn't do it?
6: Andy can't chip them. He's got to be up there with you.
4: And I wouldn't trust him.
6: And we don't even know if this celebrant can chip.
0: It's just not happening. I don't, like, it's not happening. Also, like, where did you shoot that?
4: You said the
6: basketball court
4: for some reason.
0: You really didn't make a very good case.
6: You're looking at the wrong stuff. You're looking at Harry Styles in the basketball court.
4: Yeah.
6: Of course, those things are not going to be there in the day. Beck, I suppose what you're saying, even though this doesn't make a lot of sense to my ears, is are you saying you didn't like the feel of it?
0: Like, Andy keeps on telling me I need to stop using this word, but hated the feel of it. Hated the feel.
4: Okay. How much was it the basketball court that was contributing to the hate? Because remember, we're not going to be on a basketball court.
0: It was the chipping of the rings.
4: Damn it.
0: That was my number one. That was my number one. Also, really offended that you guys put a wig and a veil on a St Kilda footballer.
4: Mm.
6: Again.
0: Who was that?
4: Nick Riewoldt.
6: Again, you just
4: can you look at the things, but
6: Nick Riewoldt's not
4: going to be there. You are going to be there,
6: and you're going to look way better than him.
0: Not if you're chipping rings down the aisle.
6: Oh, okay, an ultimatum, Andy. So you're saying we can keep the chipping of the rings, but not with the current bride.
4: Beck, I would prefer to have you as a bride.
6: Oh, what a...
0: No, take Nick Riewoldt.
4: No, I don't
0: want that. You can take Nick Riewoldt.
4: I'm hearing you loud and clear. We put a lot of effort into that, so...
0: I can tell.
4: That's all right. Ah.
6: So what is going to happen? Just Cam has them in a pocket.
4: Yeah, how does Cam get them?
0: What, I don't know. What normally happens in weddings?
6: Chipping. Okay, what about this, Beck? Just for our own amusement, before the ceremony, because we'll all probably be in a hotel or something somewhere, can we chip them in the hotel room to each other and then Cam puts them in his pocket?
0: Can they
6: still come out of the ball-shaped box on the night?
0: No. They'll come out of a regular ring box.
4: Okay.
0: Private chipping. I don't want to see any of it, and I don't want any guests seeing any of it.
4: Okay, that was the other question I had. All right.
0: Yeah. I know how your brain works. Nice try.
4: Thanks, darling. Thanks. Appreciate it.
6: Oh, by the way, Beck, get Andy to show you the full version.
4: Yeah.
6: Now that you've made your call, there was one version where Hogs chipped the ball into your knees.
4: Yeah.
6: And then the next one bounced off the backboard and hit your dad in the head.
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2: Gentlemen, I want to update you on an investigation, by which I mean inform you I'm launching it.
3: So you've done no work yet.
2: Andy, I don't like your tone. May I start by saying that?
3: Yes.
2: But you're correct.
3: Yes.
2: I have done precursory work, but then I thought I'm going to bring this to you guys because
3: It's a joint investigation.
2: A three-way investigation.
3: Right.
2: It refers to something that I remember from primary school. We all went to primary school in Victoria. Mm-hmm. So, and it's only since living in Sydney for the last couple of years, and I raised this a couple of days ago, but it occurs to me that like I haven't found anyone in New South Wales that had this experience, mm-hmm. right? And there are New South Wales, Victoria differences. Like we would have played Tiggy growing up. Mm-hmm. That's just like...
4: I don't play Tiggy, have you?
2: Tip.
4: Tip.
3: Yuck.
2: Is the city? Yeah, wrong.
3: Yeah.
2: Wrong.
3: No, that's not right.
4: Game of tip.
2: Yeah. Here's my question to you. Do you guys remember playing bat tennis mm-hmm. at primary school?
3: Yes. Mm-hmm.
2: What's your my recollection of bat tennis? Because the other day I was talking to someone that's like into paddle, which is big now, and there's pickleball. And
3: it's just very small version of paddle is bat tennis.
2: Well, pickleball is huge. Like it's sweeping America, it's sweeping the world. It's a fun sport. But I go, hang on, I think we played this at primary school.
3: Yep.
2: And why did it die out? We had bat tennis, which was with a tennis ball, which is not the same as pickleball, but with a tennis ball and the bat that you would use for totem tennis, which is the tennis ball on a stick that swings around.
3: Ours were even less advanced than that, our bats.
4: Ours were just wooden planks.
2: No, yeah. See, we used these bats at school and they had them at school. Like, so it looked like a small plastic tennis racket with strings.
3: Yeah, I know
2: they
3: that.
2: They were plastic strings.
3: I know that one.
2: Yeah, and
3: it
2: was like a mold.
3: You get some power out of that.
2: You get some power out of it.
3: Ours was a plastic, there was no crosses in it. So there was no bend in it. Literally a paddle. It was rectangular. Right. Kind of thing that you would put a pizza on.
2: Yeah.
3: And to take out to serve to people.
2: Yeah.
4: Yeah. Ours was like that, except it would. Ours was like a chopping board.
2: Okay.
3: Yeah.
2: All right.
4: Thin real, chopping board.
2: No, it sounds like a bit of a must be nice at my primary school. Yes. But I mean, it was a public school. The courts were on a slope. Mm. Like all courts at public schools. I kind of think sometimes that's the public private school divide. Yeah. So certainly flat for ground. Primary school.
3: Yeah. Flat.
2: It's like flat ground. Yeah, because exactly, it obviously costs so much to level a court.
3: Yeah, I agree.
2: Our basketball court was on a huge hill
3: at
2: primary school. And I can't remember if the goals went in perpendicular to the ground, so the goals were also leaning back, or if they went sort of straight up and down.
3: No, mine was straight up and down. But
2: as the crow flies. So at one end, it was way higher to the ring, and at the other end, going downhill on the court, it was like lower to the ring.
3: We had the same with the footy field.
2: Yep.
3: And it's natural to have some kind of
2: contour,
3: but this was so drastic that you would say at the end of the half, great, we're going downhill next.
2: We don't have to do uphill sprints into the goal.
3: Which was definitely an advantage because any ball that spilled would just immediately end up going towards your goal.
2: Well, same with basketball at primary school. Like if a ball was loose, the chase was on. Because it would obviously roll. By the time it got to the other goal, it was going at like 50 k's an hour. There was still like heaps of playground left that sometimes someone would be gone for minutes, like chasing the ball in the basketball court. So I remember the bat tennis courts, they were next to the basketball courts. There was a bit of an up and downhill, but they look like mini tennis courts. We had them painted on the asphalt.
3: They're slightly smaller, though, than a paddle tennis court.
2: Oh, yeah, much smaller. Yep. So I would say even probably smaller than what pickleball courts are now.
3: Yes.
2: So, but the interior was four square, and then it just kind of had another two rectangles on the end, like down to the service line.
3: Yeah, like a tennis court.
2: And we would play over a plank of wood, which looked specially made. The planks of wood were kept in the gym, and when it was bat tennis time of the year, we would bring the planks out, and they would have special holders.
3: Yes.
2: And so the net was like knee high.
3: Yep.
2: And it essentially was pickleball.
3: Yes.
2: And I'm like, pickleball is now a global phenomenon. Mm. Like there are leagues and stuff in America and everyone's going nuts for it. And I was just like, we had this. In the 80s, certainly Melbourne-based, it seems, primary schools had the chance.
4: Yes. So they didn't have it across the country, bat tennis.
2: And then no one knows I'm talking about in New South Wales.
4: Wow,
2: I'm talking about bat
4: tennis. I thought it was universal for Australian kids.
2: I was sort of making the point, we were talking about pickleball and paddle and stuff, and I'm like, isn't it crazy that bat tennis kind of was this in the 80s? And leagues and stuff in America, and
3: yeah,
2: everyone's going nuts for it. And I was just like, we had this. Like, we were on, like, I feel like in the 80s, certainly Melbourne-based, it seems, primary schools had the chance.
3: Yes.

0: There's tournaments at my primary school. It was a huge thing. Peter Tran, if I'm remembering correctly, apologies if I've got this wrong. I think he was a two-time champ.
1: Well, if you were good in class, you would get to pick your piece of sporting equipment first.
2: Yep.
1: Bat, tennis, the bats and the access to the court were often picked first for recess or lunchtime. Yep.
0: And we had on those rackets, you had your own, it was a pretty big deal.
1: Wow. No, we wouldn't even dream of
0: that. That's how seriously our school took bat tennis.
1: Yeah.
0: People would get them for Christmas and birthdays.
1: So what's the investigation?
0: I guess I just felt like I was going crazy because people were like, I don't know this sport.
1: Mm.
0: Did anywhere else in the country, even when you Google it now, like the internet doesn't seem to know what you mean by bat tennis.
3: True, I've never like been walking through a Rebel Sport and seen the bat tennis section.
0: It died out as a sport. Died out as a sport sometime after 1992.
1: Yes.
0: It just died.
1: Yeah.
0: So I guess my question is to the listeners, did you play bat tennis? Does this sport make sense to you?
1: Mm-hmm.
0: Did Australia essentially miss a giant chance to monetize this sport? Could have been our biggest export.
1: Yep.
0: And we just let it slip and now pickleball's huge. Did it exist anywhere outside of Melbourne or is it a weird Melbourne-only sport?
1: Mm-hmm.
0: I mean, I'd love to get Mr. Bryant on.
1: He was very passionate about bat tennis.
0: Because I'm like,
1: well, that's part of your investigation.
0: In my head, literally, I'm like, we'd be about the same age now. But he would have also aged.
1: Get your emails in. I'm interested.
0: A little bit of a parenting update. Jack, this could be a little bit of an echo into your future. Mm-hmm. You know, we've mentioned before, we've both got little boys. Mine's a little older than yours. So sometimes maybe something pops up. You're like, oh, this could come up in Gordy's life.
1: Yeah.
3: Sonny's not feeling little anymore.
1: No.
3: You send me videos of him jamming on his drums and stuff. I'm like,
0: he's a little man.
3: Yeah, little man.
0: He's doing great. And in that vein, you know, it's fast, it goes quick.
1: Mm.
0: And he turned 12. And a little bit after his birthday, kind of called a family meeting and went, listen, I'm 12 years old now. You know, swearing in our household, you know, obviously the kids aren't allowed to swear. They love the concept of swearing.
1: Mm. Yeah.
3: Wait, so you're allowed to swear, but they're not?
0: We tried not to for a while, but that slipped. And I think a lot of families run this. Was like, guys, you can't swear.
1: Yeah.
0: To the kids, mum and dad do, but just sort of.
3: But you've got the experience because you did so long on radio where you have to train yourself not to be able to swear.
0: Yeah, and we don't swear on this podcast very much. Like, so you can do it, but it's not like, after the first few times where they catch you like swearing under your breath or something and they're like, you just get a bit over that. You go, you know what? I can. Stop policing me.
1: Yes.
0: It's annoying. I can do it. Mum can do it. We're grown-ups. We kind of know how to do it appropriately.
1: Yeah, we know how to use it.
0: You explain to them the reason people don't swear is because depending on who hears it, that could be upsetting to them. It's not that you guys don't know the word. And early days we went music and like, you know, worries.
3: Take out music or they're allowed to
0: listen. No, they've been, you just have a lot of.
1: If it comes up in a music,
0: a lot of songs with swear words in them.
1: Say lovey.
0: And especially as you get into the comedy song era, like a lot of, we listen to a lot of Auntie Donna and you just got to just.
1: Yeah, I played Tribute from Tenacious D.
0: They love Tenacious D. There's
1: nephews.
0: A couple you got to ride, you know what's coming up.
1: Yeah, and there's a few Mother Effins in there.
0: Yeah, that's fine. Mother Effins fine, but when it's like, you know, a couple of for people that are Tenacious D fans, a couple of the deep cuts.
1: Yes.
0: Like, you know, you don't always have. Skip. That's fine. We'll come back to that song when you're older. So you learn how to ride the volume a little bit on that, but then day to day they're hearing it, but they will never say it.
1: Mm.
0: They'll say sometimes for effect, if somebody wants to like repeat a funny song, you'd be like, can I have an F?
3: That's so polite.
0: And they'll be like, all right, it's for effect. Sure. You know, it's like an actor.
1: Yeah.
0: Like, okay, we have a rule here. There's a water slide park we like to go to sort of like a few hours out of Sydney. And there's a ride there that's a tunnel, a dark tunnel. And I, just for the fun of it, go, in the tunnel, we can swear.
3: That kind of makes sense. I don't know why, but that makes sense.
0: It makes me laugh so much just to hear Rudy. She can't get him out fast enough. And knowing that you can combo them together.
1: Yeah.
3: You'd hear some all odd combos, I'd imagine, because she tries to go through what she can remember.
0: Once you go, you can have whatever you want.
3: Yeah,
0: it's just
3: like they run out in 10 seconds. Being at Sizzler and you're just like, God, I'm full. I'm sure I'll put a sausage in the chocolate mousse because I've got access to everything.
0: I don't want to go home.

0: Sonny comes to the family and goes, I think I'm old enough now at 12. I think I can have the S word.
1: Ooh.
0: I can use it responsibly.
1: And
0: I went, you know what? I said, well, because you're mature enough to bring that up and you've obviously thought about it, I agree. Yeah. Like, let's
2: shit, welcome. Yeah.
0: Welcome. And he was like, all right, this is the shit.
1: Oh.
0: And I was like, yeah.
1: Yeah.
0: Well, that's me. We're at the dinner table. Like, until I trust you and you know, you got a great sense of what, you know, you can read the room. You know how to use it. He's like, yes. He is having a ball.
1: Right.
0: So he's having a ball.
2: Would you say he's overusing it?
0: No, but he's certainly enjoying finding times to use it.
2: Okay.
0: And then, so Rudy's there. Rue's 8.
2: Yeah.
0: And she's put her hand and gone, well, can I have it? I was like, well, no, you're right. I mean, when you get to 12,
2: yes,
0: you can see Sonny. It's like a pen license. Yes. You've got your shit license. So you can say shit. And she goes, well, so what? I get nothing.
2: Yeah.
0: I said, well, yeah, that's, you got to wait. You talk. She goes, give me the P word.
2: What's P?
0: Piss. So I'm like, you know what? It's not
2: it's even. Harmless.
0: It's harmless. It's a soft. It's a very soft. So I'm like,
1: I didn't even know what you were talking about.
0: I was like, all right, you can have piss. And she's like, piss, piss, piss. There you go. Yeah, but same rules as Sonny, you have to use it
1: appropriately.
0: We've got to see that you can handle it appropriately. It's okay. So Sonny goes at the table and he'll say something like, you know, oh, look, no offense, but this thing that, you know, was an absolute piece of shit.
1: Yeah.
0: Right? And then Bruce sitting there and she'd be like, that sounds like it would have pissed me off. How do I use a piss to agree with this shit? And we've since coined the phrase that it was a pissing good time. Just gotta get him away.
3: 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The Hamish and Andy podcast. And for more of the boys, search Hamish and Andy on Listener.
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2: Haim, on the way back from hockey, Monday night's 10 o'clock. I heard the lady is staying back.
0: Yes.
2: She's back on. She was giving
0: my favourite. I never know if this is. I'm always so conflicted because, you know, we are just taking another radio show and then like going. But you, as you pointed out last time, we're not just doing that. No. We're making a game out of it. So some effort has been displayed. Yeah,
2: but
0: we haven't just printed something off the internet and put it on and handed it in as our project.
2: No.
0: We've cut it up. Yep. We've done headings.
2: Yes.
0: We've put it on a poster. We've drawn our own pictures.
2: Yes.
0: We've done thought bubbles and like breakout boxes.
2: Exactly.
0: We have done some work here. But I feel a guilty pleasure because I love this game.
2: Mm, this is a game
0: I love this game.
2: A lady on the radio normally helps people with remedies to remove stains.
0: Yep.
2: I chop it up and I'll give you the remedy. You guys have to guess the stain and the item.
0: I'm bad at this game too. Like, that's the other thing. I've got to kind of lock in this week because I've been pantsed, I think, every time I don't think I've got one right.
2: To prove that I am putting a touch more work in, I've made an opener.

0: Right.
1: First one today. Let's just jump straight into it. You guys will hear the remedy from Shannon, the Lady of Stone.
2: Really simple. Stick it in the bath and you fill the bath with blood heat water. So test the water on your wrist like you do a baby's bottle. So you run the water across your wrist. If you can't tell what temperature is, it's the right temperature.
3: 36.
2: And then you add a small amount of really cheap shampoo. One of the non-branded varieties because it doesn't contain so many fruit oils. And then you go for a stomp on it in the bath, stomp up and down on it, and then all you need to do is rinse it in exactly the same temperature water.
0: I've never heard blood heat before.
3: I know.
0: I thought you were saying wash it in blood.
3: I know, same. I was like,
0: we've gone straight to the top shelf here. Okay, the stain I have is from a werewolf, okay, where you must wash it in blood.
1: So don't declare anything yet, guys. Okay. We're looking for the item.
0: Essentially 36, 37 degree water, baby shampoo, stomp on
4: it. And then an item big enough that it needs the bath and not the sink.
1: That's right. Here is the second part of it.
5: One question, how long do you stomp on it for, like?
2: Well, you can tell because all the muck keeps coming out of it.
5: Oh, I see.
2: You can see it. It's quite visible and really satisfying.
4: Satisfying muck removal. Like a dog bed?
1: Okay, Jack's going with dog bed.
0: Got a feeling when she's saying it's satisfying, that makes me think of when I clean the vacuum cleaner filter.
1: Ooh.
0: And you see all the stuff come out, and I get quite satisfied seeing that.
4: But you wouldn't stomp on that.
0: I'm just saying, maybe it's some kind of filter, something that you need to, it's like hidden inside it. I don't know, is it a Duna feels crazy, but I got nothing else. I'll go for Duna.
1: Going for Duna. Let's have a listen.
5: I've got a queen size wool underlay on the bed.
0: Your beauty.
5: And I'm going to wash it while the weather looks like it'll be good the next few days.
4: Well done, Haim.
0: Thank you.
3: Well done.
0: If I was you, Jack, you could be protesting going, you guessed dog bed, and he's washing a human bed.
4: Yeah. Well, yeah, and he hasn't even really said.
1: I think Duna.
0: But I would overrule that by going, Hamish was closer with Duna, and we're going to give it to Haim.
1: Closer to a wool and underlay. Mm-hmm. Dog bed, when you registered dog bed, then I was like, oh, this is going to be a tough bed. Then Haim was talking about crunching filters underneath his feet, but I'm glad you took a U-turn. All right, next one. Here's the clue.
2: What you need to do is wipe the interior down with black tea. So you make a cup of tea and you just sponge down the inside of it and then put an open packet of a whole packet of tea and shut the door and do not open the door for a week.
5: Right.
0: I think it's if you've got a troll living in your backyard and you find a troll's cave.
1: Haim, you have to serve first this time.
0: I'm going to give it away here, maybe. I'm just going to go oven.
1: An oven?
4: Yep. Pantry. I'm guessing that's a no.
0: That's the laugh Andy does when he's so happy for you getting it correct.
4: It was Jack, as if it was deal or no deal with 100 grand on the line.
0: Yeah, mate, we take this game really seriously.
4: Really sucked it in. Pantry.
0: Okay, survey says.
1: Do either of you want to know, that's the item, do either of you want to have a guess of what they're trying to get rid of?
0: I mean,
4: tea.
0: What would
4: it's a bad
0: rate?
4: Smell, I reckon.
0: I think it's got to be something smell because leaving the open tea in there would absorb, be an absorb of something. So maybe it's a smelly microwave or a smelly oven.
1: Okay, let's have a listen.
6: I've got two cupboards, Shannon. One is a very old antique cupboard that's very musty.
1: I'm going to have to give that to Jack, a pantry.
4: The pantry is the type of cupboard.
0: That is.
1: But not really.
0: Well, an oven is also a type of cupboard.
1: A hot cupboard.
0: A very high-tech cupboard.
1: Yes, but no.
0: Jack's is more of a food cupboard.
1: Yeah. That one goes to Jack. But you guys, close battle today. The tiebreaker is something I heard when I nearly had to pull over because I didn't know that she did this as well. But she does pest control.
4: Okay.
1: But with everyday items in your house. So you guys both have to guess.
0: Guess the pest.
1: What the pest might be.
4: Right.
1: Okay. Jack, you'll be serving. It comes in two parts. Here's the first part.
2: Oil of cloves doesn't work. You need to use lavender oil.
0: Oh.
2: They're not interchangeable. Oils contain different volatiles. With lavender oil, it acts as a barrier. Spraying it at them doesn't kill them. What it does is stop them crossing it.
1: That's the first part, guys. My other part what I love is just listening to how much Dennis Walter
0: he's in deeper than I and than us. Yeah. The only man into this more than Jack and I is her co-host.
1: Yes. So this is the second part of that.
2: If you want to kill salt is better. The salt sticks to the underside of the carapace and they dehydrate and die without dropping their egg casing.
7: Oh.
0: Took the words right out of my mouth, Dennis.
1: Oh. Jack.
4: I'll go for snails.
1: Snails.
4: You idiot.
0: No, good guess.
4: Well, they hate salt is what I was thinking.
1: Yeah.
0: Cockroaches.
1: Okay. It was sent in by email, so Dennis had to read it out.
7: Mary is in Clayton and has a problem. Shannon, how to get rid of cockroaches? I sprayed them with oil of cloves, but they are still crawling everywhere. What more can I do? How vile to have, you know, multiple cockroaches.
0: Slam dunk.
1: Yeah, bad luck.
0: Now, sorry, Jack. At first I thought it was spiders, but he did say egg. Like, they're not going to drop the egg from the bottom of their carapace. And it kind of gave away a bit there.
4: Well, don't they do eggs? How does a snail birth a snail?
0: Great question, to be honest, yeah. But I can't imagine they lay and sit on eggs. Their life's slow enough. They never get anything done.
4: That was a bit of an unfair advantage to you because you had that cockroach problem, so you were lucky there.
1: But I didn't use...
4: That's life experience.
0: I didn't use natural remedies.
4: Because your dad kicked the ball with you more when you were younger. That's not life experience.
0: Yeah, and I mean, you've had a pantry just as long as I have, and you did well there. But I certainly wasn't throwing lavender oil at them. I went full biological.
1: Yeah, well.
0: I went as fierce as I could.
1: Yeah, if lavender oil is a barrier and the salt will get the job done.
0: No. So will Mortine, I found. Gentlemen, you know, if I seem distracted, it's because I'm toiling away on something in the background, but I thought I'll keep you abreast, even though you have no financial interest or actual interest from Andy in Hames Hives, my disruptive beekeeping operation.
1: Yes.
0: Shaking up the honey industry whilst also still paying respect to the traditionalists and all the work that apiarists have done to get us to this point in the honey game.
1: It's funny though, because Jack, when you said you want to invest because you're worried about it,
4: I would just hate the storyline where people were like investing in IBM in the 70s or whatever, and people are like, oh, you could have invested in
1: Hames Hives. There's heaps of options.
4: I know, but I just wouldn't we feel so silly that we were right here? Mm. And so people would have gone like, you would have been. That'd be fine.
0: And but this is kind of naysaying that drives me to make this the best to be operation the world's ever seen.
1: In London,
0: yep.
1: Bumped into a guy called Andy, right, who is very high up at Warner Brothers International.
0: Say Capilano or something. I want a big honey name.
1: It was a fleeting passing by because he was deep in a conversation and I was in the same restaurant. And I saw him and I waved. And he stopped what seemed to be a very important entertainment-based international level conversation and said to the person he was turning to, sorry, one second, should I be investing in Hames Hives? That's what he yelled across the restaurant.
0: Jack, and I went around.
1: No.
0: What? You're off. You're banned. You're banned from talking about Hames Hives.
1: Well, anyway, it is resident. What I'm saying is the feedback internationally.
0: I've never received, I mean, the avenues that stuff's coming in. Just now, true story. I put this jumper on, a business card fell out of my pocket because I'm like, oh, that's right. Last night on the plane, a bloke walks past and just slips me a business card. He's the CEO of like a bee. Logistics, you know, company that uses, they're like, oh, we're cutting edge. Have a look, Google us. I did actually look it up.
1: Yeah.
0: Seems could use the technology.
1: Okay. What does it do? But what have you done?
0: Swarm management.
4: Well, using AI.
0: Yeah, Jack, using AI, mate. That's what, how many times do I have to tell you? I'm disrupting the bee game.
1: Well, we heard from people that were offering to help last time. And, and you said you're going to reach out to them during the week. Have you done that?
0: I haven't caught up with all of them.
1: Have you caught up with any of them?
0: I found it hard to catch up with all of them. Can I just say this before we get to this?
4: Yeah. I feel sorry for it because you said to him on the phone.
0: No, I have
4: you
0: caught said up like, with some, but some were not answering and then some's an email. Some is an email. And if I haven't caught up with you yet, don't worry. You're on my radar.
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17: Yuma and good morning, I'm Kate Rice. Two 17-year-old drivers have had their provisional licences suspended for 90 days after ACT police allegedly caught both of them speeding last week. Police allege one driver was caught doing 114 k's an hour in an 80 zone on Horse Park Drive at Throsby last Thursday, while on Friday another driver was allegedly spotted travelling at 109 k's an hour in a 70 zone on John Gordon Drive at Wright. Police say each driver copped a $750 fine and four demerit points. More than $400,000 in grants is up for grabs for community-led projects that protect and enhance the ACT's environment and biodiversity. Applications are now open for funding through the ACT's Environment Grants and the Environmental Volunteer Group Assistance Grants. You can get them in until August 25. Master Builders ACT has welcomed the 427 new local housing and construction apprentices who've taken up the federal government's 10 grand incentive program 12 months on from its launch. The scheme pays out incentive payments at milestones during an apprenticeship to encourage more Aussies to get into a trade and stick with it, with their employers also eligible for incentives. CEO Anna Nilagama says that's important too.
2: They pay for the salary, the training, and any additional overheads. So employee support is critical, but equally we do need to look at increased employer subsidies so we can get more apprentices working in building and construction.
17: And tributes are flowing for Sam Neill, who's passed away aged 78. Albo says the Kiwi actor will be much mourned and long remembered. Hollywood director Steven Spielberg says Sam will never be forgotten. And Nicole Kidman has described him as one of the greats.
18: Climbing cash, climbing $1,000 every week at your Canberra Labour Club.
17: A breakout performance by local Riley Hamilton for the Giants' comeback win against the Cats has earned the 19-year-old an AFL Rising Star nomination. Hamilton finished them aged 78. Albo says the Kiwi actor will be much mourned and long remembered. Hollywood director Steven Spielberg says Sam will never be forgotten, and Nicole Kidman has described him as one of the greats.
18: Climbing cat.

0: football for the Belconnen Magpies Junior Football Club and the Ainslie Tricolours. And Nathan Cleary says he's yet to decide where his future lies, with the Panthers and Blues star being linked to a possible move to European rugby once his contract at Penrith runs out at the end of next year. Although on Channel 9, he's wondered if he's ready to leave league.
1: I'm not sure. It's just a feeling I have. Like, I just feel like I can still get so much better. And when you're able to enjoy some success, it's an addictive feeling. You just want more of it.
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16: Yuma and good morning, I'm Kate Rice. Aussies are set to say goodbye to that orange paper form you fill out when you land back in Australia. Following a successful test on the East Coast, the Australian government wants to go digital instead. Canberra Airport CEO Stephen Byron says he hopes Canberrans will have access to digital arrival cards soon.
17: Canberra Airport would be very excited if that could be delivered within the next 3 months to have a digital arrival card. I mean, obviously the existing paper ones are difficult, antiquated and not even really used properly.
16: Canberra currently has international flights between Fiji and Bali. There's calls for increased policing around Charnwood after concerns over reports of recent antisocial behaviour and illegal dumping near a childcare centre in the suburb. Member for Ginninderra Peter Kane is calling on the ACT government to take immediate action following months of complaints made by the local community.
18: The Minister for City Services should have as a primary responsibility keeping our public footpaths safe for passage for people and free from antisocial behaviour.
16: He says there's been reports of groups of people lighting fires, intimidating the public and dumping large items in the area. Oil prices have surged on the back of the US resuming its blockade of the Strait of Hormuz as Donald Trump demands ships passing through pay tolls to the United States. It appears the majority of Aussies want house prices to fall, with a Resolve political survey finding 61% believe values are too high and need to come down. And some of Hollywood's biggest names are paying tribute to New Zealand actor Sam Neill, who's died at the age of 78. Legendary director Steven Spielberg has described him as exceptionally collaborative, while Laura Dern has described him as her beloved lifetime friend. Now, Canberra's Fuel Watch make fuel prices yesterday's problem. Switch to an EV with Alliance Leasing. A litre of unleaded will set you back about $1.78, while diesel is sitting at $1.96 a litre.
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16: The Brumbies are hosting an open training session at Griffith Oval today, giving local fans a chance to watch the players in action and maybe get an autograph afterwards. Coaching staff will also be working with emerging players within the Brumbies program as they get ready for the Super Rugby Oz tournament in September. 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And Brendan McCullum has apologised to England cricket supporters following his sacking as the country's men's test coach.
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0: Well, what a way to celebrate the life of one of the greatest actors of all time. Kiwi, Australian, Hollywood star, call him what you will, Sam Neill. 78 years too young, let's be honest. Looked as fit as a Mallee Bull, told us that he'd been cancer-free. And so his family is saying, well, at least he was able to die with the dignity, the way certainly, many of us would prefer to, versus being riddled by a disease that's taking you earlier than any of us would like.
1: Yeah.
0: What a career and what a life lived.
1: I literally was watching Jurassic Park on the weekend.
0: How
1: the
0: is that possible? The first Jurassic Park?
1: Yeah. We switched it, I don't know. It must have been on 7flix or one of those random channels. And it was just on, and I was like, hell yeah, I love this movie. And I regularly watch Jurassic Park, like all of them. And it just, it was time. So I watched it.
0: What channel did you watch it on?
1: I don't know.
0: Did it have ads?
1: Yeah, I think so.
0: That's torturous.
1: I know, but I did it, and it was great.
0: Because they get you because...
1: I got toilet breaks.
0: I guess it's got that going for it. Because you know the film and you know how awesome the parts are that are coming up. And then that's absolutely when they shoehorn a long ad block in there.
1: They do.
0: And they get more prolific as the film goes on. So you get to the pointy end and you just want to see that they get off the island and you got 25 ad breaks before you get to see that everything's okay.
1: I guess when you've seen the movie 25 times, you know they get off the island, so it's okay. Spoiler alert.
0: I guess so.
1: But no, it was what timing to have that on the weekend to watch that, and then this today.
0: And the thing is, do you know, never received an Oscar?
1: Well, I can't imagine you'd get an Oscar for Jurassic Park.
0: But when you think about the iconic roles and just the presence that he had when he entered the screen. And when he turned up on the screen, you went, this is a fair dinkum film. You know, you went, hang on a second.
1: Like when he returned to the Jurassic Park franchise in that last one.
0: Right.
1: You knew it was going to be a killer.
0: I wouldn't be surprised if there isn't a posthumous recognition by the Academy. I wouldn't be surprised. That has not been confirmed, but I can tell you that's got to be a lock. And so I think I was watching Peaky Blinders. You know, I've started watching that. And they need a hard man from Ireland to come in there and to sort things out. Sam Neill walks in.
1: Into Sam Neill. Did he have an Irish accent?
0: Had an Irish
1: accent. That would have been weird.
0: He had a moustache.
1: Oh!
0: Well, he was fantastic at all the accents.
1: He was, yeah.
0: And it didn't matter, you know, what his role was. You didn't go, oh, there's Sam Neill. You were right into that character.
1: And that's rare when someone is as famous as he is. Because when, like, you know, Margot Robbie, for instance, you go, there's Margot Robbie. No matter what character she's playing. And she's a phenomenal actress. But to actually be the character, it's rare now.
0: He was one in a million. The Kiwis, the New Zealand Prime Minister, saying this morning, our greatest cultural export of all time, which Russell Crowe is furious about. But, you know, he's close second. What a career, what a life lived. We will check out the tributes that are coming in from around the world celebrating the life of Sam Neill, gone this morning on Hit 104.7.
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0: How good's Jurassic Park? You listen to... Is there a greater tribute song?
1: No. Oh. Indiana Jones will be pretty good.
0: Well, that's a good point. Hey, well, we don't need to... There's been too many sad losses.
1: That's good. Not for a while.
0: We want Harrison Ford to power on.
1: Yeah.
0: I didn't get to mention yesterday a personal hero of mine, the great Darren Hinch, passing away over the weekend. Less of a surprise. Darren was the first to finish every interview with probably the last time you're going to talk to me. And he'd been saying that for a year or so. Mm. But talk about a bloke who... was on borrowed time. He had a huge operation.
1: Radio personality, for anyone who's not aware.
0: Well,
1: Did we have him in Canberra? I didn't grow up knowing him.
0: Oh, okay. So Darren Hinch is a young man. Crikey, was he a Kiwi as well? Don't know if I'm getting that right or wrong. He was a newspaper editor. He was a number one broadcaster and then got to a stage in his career. And you talk, the reason he was a hero of mine is because he had the courage of his convictions. And I talk about that being such a rare human quality. People talk about it, but they very rarely back it up.
1: Mm.
0: And so if he learned that there was a predator that had harmed children, he would flout.
1: He got in trouble for naming them, didn't he?
0: He went to prison.
1: Yeah.
0: And so, and he knew that he would be contempt of court,
1: yeah.
0: And he would say, listen, if you're in this street and this is the address, you need to keep your kids safe.
1: Mm.
0: Law's the law. And he said, I respect the law, but I don't understand it. Mm. And so I know I've broken it. And then he'd walk out of the studio into the cuffs, and they would drive him, obviously, to the courthouse. And he served time two or three times in his career.
1: Wow.
0: He got to a point where he said, listen, I can't get enough done standing behind a microphone. So he put that down and he ran for parliament. And he was a federal politician, a senator for Victoria.
1: Was he?
0: Yes. And so when you talk about having the courage of your convictions, what a life, the great Darren Hinch, the king of Australian media when you look at all the things that he was able to do. But, you know, after he had that transplant, the last time he was on the show, he had the transplant, he had the new liver. None of this is scheduled, by the way. We'll get to Sabrina the Teenage Witch Fury in just a moment. That's on the rundown. He was an alcoholic as a younger man, middle-aged man. And he'd done so much damage to his liver, he had a new liver. He didn't drink for years. And then one morning there was news from his ex, but his partner at the time that he, you know, had the transplant, that he'd begun drinking again.
1: Ooh.
0: And there was, you know, people were very upset about that.
1: Mm.
0: And so he came on and I said, what's, Darren, what's happened here? And he goes, hell hath no fury like a woman scorned.
1: And that's all he said.
0: And then he went on to explain, yeah, he had a sip, he felt sick and he didn't do it again, but his missus or his ex was furious at him then and at that moment in time. But the point is he never, ever ducked. You know, he never shied away and he didn't mind controversy. And he showed up.
1: Or confrontation.
0: No, so he passed away over the weekend, which was sad news too. So anyway, hopefully Harrison Ford's okay. So that's...
1: I really feel like I put the moz on him.
0: Touch
1: and I'm in so much trouble if something happens
0: he
1: there.
0: Defies
1: I saw a photo of him the other day. He's looking ripped still. He had his shirt off. I'm like, whoa.
0: He stays in shape and he's sharp as a tack. When you see him in interviews, very funny guy.
1: Yeah.
0: All right. We need to get to Sabrina the Teenage Witch. Her fans are angry.
1: Yeah, let's get to more anger, more big emotion.
0: Okay. She's alive and well. That's the good news.
1: Yeah, she is.
0: All right. The Weekend Blinding Lights, 12 past 6. Let's go for another date. We're going to play for $10,000 in the next 10 minutes as well, so stand by for that, 13, 10, 60. Let's go. Be a Tuesday on 104. I've been trying-

0: Blinding Lights. The weekend, quarter past six on Hit 104.7's Rod and Gabby for Brekkie. Your 104 cast yesterday, it got as good as 10. Today, it'll get as high as 11 degrees. At the moment,
1: it's nice and warm.
0: It's 8 and there's some drizzle about. So pretty much the same weather.
1: Why was I so cold last night?
0: Is yesterday, I don't know, mate, it's just cold.
1: But, like, I had to put an extra doona on, which I haven't had to do yet.
0: You're finding when you pick things up, it's at that level of cold where things feel damp, even though they've been dry and folded for days.
1: Picked up my bra this morning, and I'm like, no, you were definitely dry when I laid you out last night.
0: Yeah, weird. It is weird. Mm. Canberran's wondering when Darren Hinch entered their life. Now, this is an interesting thing, though, because we had a conglomerate of the different channels from Melbourne and Sydney on our main one channel.
1: Right.
0: Was Darren on a lot? Good chance. He hosted, remember that show Beauty and the Beast?
1: Oh, I do remember that.
0: So he hosted that from 82 to 83.
1: If I was ever, like, homesick from...
0: Stan Zemanek would have been the host when you were watching.
1: Yeah, but I feel like there was repeats. Some point.
0: Oh, probably. I think they got their money's worth out of that.
1: Yeah.
0: So that was on Channel 7 Melbourne and Sydney. Mm. And then he had his own Tonight Show on Channel 7, Hinch at 7, and then that ran between 92 and 94. Then they moved that show over to Channel 10. But I tell you where people would have known him from. When Ray Martin didn't host the midday show for a couple of years on Channel 9, so in 94, in the mid-90s, Darren hosted the midday show.
1: Right.
0: Which used to be when Australia had live TV. So there you go. We remember where Darren Hinch, and confirmed he was another Kiwi, another New Zealander who, you know, made their fortune and fame in Australia and around the world. And he married a Hollywood actress too. Anyway, Sabrina the Teenage Witch, you've waited long enough.
1: It's an iconic show from my childhood, and there's a milestone that millennials did not want to reach today that I saw last night. It's been blowing up my socials, and it is in regards to Melissa Joan Hart, who played Sabrina the Teenage Witch.
0: Mm-hmm.
1: So Melissa is in a new project. It's a heavy project, by the way. It's a Lifetime movie. Actually, it's not even new. It's just we've only just discovered it. It was in 2023, but it's a Lifetime movie. Would You Kill For Me, the Mary Bailey story?
0: It's funny, these Lifetime movies over there.
1: They kind of go under the radar because they've got so many channels and so many movies that happen at midday.
0: And they're not crazy budgets.
1: No, you know what I mean? Like,
0: they churn
1: small projects.
0: These out.
1: They're like the Hallmark movies at Christmas. Right. And people they just happen all the time.
0: People didn't notice it for a few years.
1: No, so we haven't cottoned onto it until now.
0: Mm.
1: But the story's wild. Mm-hmm. Like, it's a fully true story that it's a young girl who was asked by her mother to kill her stepfather and was handed the gun. So it's, like, heavy.
0: Uh-huh.
1: And the safety wasn't turned off a couple of times, so she had to go back three times before it happened. So it's this wild, wild story about this poor young girl who's now a grown woman who's written a book about it, and now they've made a movie about it.
0: Awful.
1: So Melissa Joan Hart is in this movie, and she said she's really proud of her performance in this, and she really enjoyed the project, and it was quite a meaty one for her to get her teeth into.
0: Yeah.
1: But the thing that people are really upset about is the role that she plays in it. Thinking back to when we were kids, she was Sabrina the Teenage Witch, she was a teenager, she was us. And now this is the role she's playing.
2: Oh, it's ready. It smells good.
3: It's perfect, Grandma.
1: Did you hear that?
0: Is she the grandma?
1: She's the grandma!
0: Nah, that's not right.
1: She was 47 when she filmed this.
2: I can't think of anything I want for Christmas more than to spend it with you and Sammy.
0: I think in these midday movies, the grandma needs to be pretty fit.
1: She's not a grandma.
0: No, she's 47.
1: How dare you? So millennials are freaking out today. They're not happy about it, and for good reason.
0: And they're angry that magic cat's not there as well.
1: Yeah, where the hell is Salem?
0: Where's that magic cat?
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1: How did I just remember that cat's name?
0: I don't know. Look, any time the punchline to a talk break is, where's that magic cat? I think it tells you the type of show you're listening to. We cover it all. It's a broad gamut that we'll run today, that's for sure. $10,000. Even better than all that. Yeah. Who wants to win 10 grand? 131060, give us a call now. You answer 10 out of 10 questions. We're going to give you $10,000. Let's play next.
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1: Bye, bye, bye. 25 past 6 on Hit 104.7's Rod and Gabby for Brekkie. 11 later on, 8 degrees right now. And you crown the best of Canberra for 2026. Starting Monday, the small businesses, the food, the stuff that makes this the greatest city in the world. Thanks to Monero Screens. Monero Screens helping Canberrans love their homes for over 30 years. That's the difference. Rod and Gabby's best of Canberra 2026. First category will be revealed Monday.
2: 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Rod and Gabby's $10,000 Alpha Bucks. 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
3: Put the money in my hand right now.
1: Nick and Kayleen, you've just told producer Nolsey that you'd like to go somewhere warm with your $10,000. Have you thought past that point, or just anywhere warm will do? Oh, I'm giving you the wrong line there. Anywhere. Sorry, mate. Anywhere?
4: Anywhere warm, mate. Anywhere warm.
1: All right. I'm with you.
5: We'll send you to Rockhampton.
1: Rocky. Nick's right to go. Oh, that might be warmer.
5: Well,
1: but
5: that's the risk of saying anywhere warm.
1: What's Rockhampton? It's near Mackay. Like a cane up there, like a sugar cane.
5: Yeah, it's a bit further from Mackay. It's Rockhampton, Gladstone.
1: Oh, now we're warming up. We're warming right up, Nick.
5: You don't want to go there.
1: You know what are you going to do there? Better off just staying here where you got your own stuff. You got your own bed, mate. All right, good morning to our Mackay Rockhampton listeners on the podcast. I'm sorry that happened.
5: I got bed bugs in Gladstone.
1: Well, there's no saving that region now that you've said that. So, Nick, let's focus on getting you 10 grand and you going, let's say, Florida.
5: Oh, that's good.
4: Yeah, that sounds delicious.
1: All right, let's do that. All right, well negotiated, mate. 30 seconds, 10 out of 10, get you the 10 grand. We have to take the first answer. You can't use the same answer twice. If you don't know an answer, say pass. We'll come back for this time. And your time starts at the end of Gabby's first question. The letter for this round, all the answers need to start with the letter O. For oh, yeah.
4: O.
1: O for oh, yeah.
4: No worries.
1: All right, let's do
5: it. All right. Time starts at the end of this first question. Name a celebrity.
4: Orlando Bloom.
5: Something in the supermarket.
4: Oranges.
5: A pizza topping.
4: Oregano.
5: A city.
4: Austin.
5: Something in the ocean.
4: Octopus.
5: A shape.
4: Octagon.
5: Something you wear.
4: Oh. Overalls.
5: An emotion. George Clooney.
1: Oh, the wheels got wobbly. You were flying.
5: You were going so fast. And overalls absolutely is correct.
1: Yes, you were right with overall.
5: An emotion could have been overjoyed, outraged, offended. The one, however, that you did not get correct was a city. Yeah. You said Austin, which is an A.
1: Oh, bloody Austin.
4: Austin, yeah, it is an A.
5: but when you're just, like, throwing things out there as fast as you can.
1: Yeah, you got to just go.
5: You just got to go. No. So time-wise, you were doing so well.
1: Yeah, your strategy's good, mate. And the fact that we were said to go to Florida, I say we because, of course, I was coming. you could have gone for the city Orlando.
5: Oh.
1: Orlando, oh. Florida. We could have gone and seen some basketball. Anyway, Nick, have another go at that, mate, and we'll get grand to you once you
4: get
1: the
4: turn. How many did I get right?
5: That's a good question.
1: 6 out of 6. You answered 7, and you just got Austin wrong, so 6.
4: No worries.
1: All right, mate. Well done.
4: Thanks for that anyway.
1: Have a good day at work today.
4: You too. Bye-bye.
1: There we go. Thanks, mate. $10,000 8:15. We'll do that again. More cash, pick the riff. It's another new one today. Stand by for that. It'll be fun to play. And if you're thinking of going voiceover, Gabby's going to tell us how that even works.
5: It's pretty self-explanatory. But we will go into detail.
1: I can hear what you're thinking. Like she'd know. All right, we'll see where we go in a minute.
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13: Yuma and good morning, I'm Kate Rice. A 20-year-old ACT driver will be summoned to court to face drug driving and speeding charges. Police say the man was allegedly spotted doing 97 k's an hour in a 70 zone in Wright on Friday night, with a roadside drug test allegedly returning a positive indication to a prescribed drug. Meanwhile, in a separate incident, a 23-year-old man has had his license suspended for 180 days after allegedly being caught doing 129 in an 80 zone early on Saturday morning. Community groups and organisations are being invited to put their hand up for funding through the ACT's Environmental Grants Program. More than $400,000 in grants is up for grabs for community-led projects that protect and enhance the ACT's environment and biodiversity, with applications now open. The grant funding has already helped a local group deliver native bee hotel workshops for schools and community groups. Master Builders ACT has welcomed the 427 new local apprentices working in housing construction who've taken up the federal government's 10 grand incentive program 12 months on from its launch. CEO Anna Nilagama says the program helps to encourage young tradies to finish their apprenticeships.
14: Locally here in the ACT, in 2025, 594 tradies quit without completing their qualifications, and that completely outstripped the 529 who successfully finished. So that's about an 18% gap.
13: The US has ordered its Navy to resume its blockade of the Strait of Hormuz, with America to demand ships passing through pay it a toll equating to 20% of the cargo they're holding. While Donald Trump has again criticized the Iranian regime, telling Fox News they agree to deals then demand changes.
15: You know, they're professional negotiators. That's all they are. I don't even call them good at it. They haven't gotten anything. They've got nothing from me.
13: And some of Hollywood's greats have joined in the tributes for New Zealand actor Sam Neill following his death. Jurassic Park director Steven Spielberg says he'll never be forgotten.
16: Climbing cash. Climbing $1,000 every week at your Canberra Labour Club.
13: Giants young gun and Canberran Riley Hamilton is the AFL Rising Star nominee for round 18 in the AFL after his performance in GWS's comeback win over the Cats on Saturday. It was only Hamilton's second AFL game after his hometown debut the week prior at Manuka Oval against Fremantle. The 19-year-old is the second Giants star to receive a Rising Star nomination this season.
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13: 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The 19-year-old is the second Giants star to receive a Rising Star nomination this season.
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0: It sounds summery when we play this.
1: Yeah, it makes me feel better about the weather.
0: Let's close the blinds. I'll be honest.
1: Looks nice, though.
0: Look out the window. Our mornings, yes.
1: And it looks nice, but it's not.
0: Yeah, no, the wind's the only thing that ruins it. Some beautiful drinks for the garden, as we've had for the last week and a bit, have been great. Although, yeah, we'll take a little bit more sun. And so as we get to our 11 degrees later on today and the drizzle sticks around, we can just copy and paste yesterday. Cash for you with Pick the Riff coming up in the next five.
1: Voiceover is a new trend, and I'm really surprised by this, right? Because I watched a movie over the break.
0: Mm-hmm.
1: It's called Voicemails for Isabel. And I cried the entire way through it. I was told it was a romantic comedy. I'm all about the rom-coms.
0: Mm.
1: Love them.
0: Mm.
1: It was so sad.
0: No comedy.
1: And I even Snapchatted my sisters at the end of it, and I was bright red and blotchy. My eyes were swollen. Like, I bawled. Bawled the whole way through it.
0: Did you miss the jokes? Is that what happened?
1: No, no.
0: The jokes
1: weren't
0: there. It's
1: just that sad. And I'm not crying because it's not funny. I'm crying because it was really sad.
0: Well, I don't want to tell these people how to market their movie, but if you're calling it a rom-com, there needs to be some com.
1: There was like two storylines intertwined almost, where one was horrifically sad and the other one was the rom-com. But it kind of overshadowed. And I have seen other friends watch this movie and put up on Snapchat, a warning would have been nice because it's just devastating.
0: Did a man or a woman write it?
1: I don't know. I feel like it was a woman.
0: Well,
1: but I'm not sure.
0: Better.
1: I feel like this was the intention.
0: Okay.
1: Like it was pulling the heartstrings like you wouldn't believe.
0: Because if some bloke wrote it and went, oh, you're going to love it, and then everyone's crying, I'd go, you're an idiot,
1: it
0: but
1: was
0: I
1: a
0: understand
1: great
0: how
1: movie.
0: It could happen. Was it okay?
1: And it was meant to be sad.
0: Uh-huh.
1: We just didn't have the right warning before watching it, and we didn't go in mentally prepared what we're about to endure.
0: It's like Toy Story 3. You're not ready for the tears.
1: Yes, yes, but worse. Anyway, something's come out of that movie called Being Boy Sober, and the reason I'm shocked is because there was so much going on in that movie that tiny, tiny snippet that was mentioned in 2 seconds worth of this film has turned into quite the craze.
0: Is it one of the funny parts?
1: Yeah, I guess. It's one of the rom-com parts.
0: Not the endorsement that we're looking for, but let's see next on 104. Stay.

0: feeling.
1: Love that one.
0: So rewind, Peter.
1: Ed Sheeran, Martin Garrix on Hit 104.7. 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The Breakfast of Champions, and you are the ones crowning the champions. In Rod and Gabby's Best of Canberra 2026, thanks to Monero Screens. Save 10% this winter with Monero Screens, proudly local for over 30 years. Rod and Gabby's Best of Canberra first category revealed Monday. Thank you, Monero Screens, for getting back on. Year number two, they've presented this. They're as local as you get, and they understand how important all our local businesses and stuff, things that make our
2: services,
1: city great,
2: yeah,
1: part to our community. 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Bigger and better than our Best of Canberra search of 2025.
2: True.
1: It's going to be an amazing 2026. Stand by if you want to win cash. We're going to play Pick the Riff in a sec.
3: Can you pick the riff?
1: 131060, you're cue to call in minutes.
2: Being boy sober is the new thing that people are celebrating on social media. And it was featured in a movie, Voicemails for Isabel, very, very, very briefly, where she just mentioned on a date that she was boy sober. In other words, she wasn't looking to date. She wasn't looking for male validation. She wasn't looking for sex. She wasn't looking for any of the above.
1: And she was on a date?
2: Yeah. Well, she met a guy and she was talking. She's like, by the way, I'm boy sober. This is nothing. We're just, we're chilling.
1: We're not on a date.
2: Anyway, they ended up together. Spoiler. It's pretty obvious when it's a rom-com. But people are taking this and running with it on socials, and there's videos going up left, right and centre of people celebrating their milestones when it comes to being boy sober. Oh. So like they're getting cakes and everything of like happy 1 year of no men or 1 year of no sex, whatever it may be, and they're fully celebrating these milestones with their friends. And I kind of get it, because in this day and age of dating, it's all-consuming. Because you've got the apps on your phone and you can constantly be immersed in trying to do whatever you're trying to do, trying to get whatever you're trying to get, trying to get that either validation or get that one or get casual, whatever it is.
1: Mm.
2: It doesn't leave you alone anymore. Like back in the day without the apps, you look forward to a Friday night, but during the week you're just doing life. But now it's just so all-consuming. And so people are like, you know what? No, I don't need this. I need a little break. I'm just going to cut it all out of my life. I'm going to be boy sober and I'm going to be happy about it.
1: Sure. And with anything in life that is all-consuming, tagging out for a minute, a day, a week, a month, fine.
2: Yeah.
1: I don't think it's going right if you're getting the year anniversary cake out. But if that's what you got,
2: but maybe
1: if
2: you're
1: target,
2: happy and that's what makes you, because maybe you need that time to figure out what you want rather than just be trying to get whatever you can get.
1: Right. Well, you're a little slow because it's a year.
3: It's Rod and Gabby's Pick the Riff. Hit 104.7.
1: Now, if you've come out of a toxic environment, I get it.
2: But some people are just happy.
1: Tap out for that
2: with
1: year.
2: Their own company, and that's cool too.
1: Yeah.
2: I didn't succeed to be boy sober for a year at any point in my life, but, you know, good on you if you can.
1: People ask me down the street to give you a lot of follow-up questions.
2: I deleted the apps at times.
1: I know you did.
2: For like a week.
1: Just I know what I'll get asked.
2: Yeah.
1: So what was your longest stretch of sobriety?
2: Like,
1: a boy sobriety.
2: Like of any kind of boy attention or dating apps or anything.
1: Can't even answer it.
2: I want to know what the definition of sobriety is that you're asking.
1: Nothing. Nothing happening. Just, you know, just romance.
2: Like, there was probably dry spells where I couldn't get the romance.
1: I'm sorry I asked.
2: I don't know.
1: No, I'm sorry I asked.
2: Intentionally?
1: No.
2: There's no time period.
1: I'm sorry I asked.
2: I never intentionally went boy sober.
1: I intentionally asked like an idiot and I shouldn't have. All right, let's have a listen to this. This is $50 cash for you, you know. What the song is by title and artist, it's a snippet of a riff. If you're a new listener to the show, it's a tiny snippet. If you know what this is, call us 131060 and if you're right, we'll give you $50 cash.
2: What?
1: Gettable.
2: You reckon?
1: Mm.
2: That could be anything.
1: Yeah. Someone knows that, and if it's you, 131060, we got $50 cash for you.
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6: Just a reminder, in the city, traffic on Edinburgh Avenue is down to one lane between Knowles Place and the Mews for westbound travellers only. Have a breakdown reported on Canberra Avenue at Griffith. It's in the westbound lanes just before the Wentworth Avenue roundabout. Looking clear over the Commonwealth Avenue Bridge, both directions, still only one lane is open. The census is coming this August. 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

0: 9 minutes until 7 o'clock. Kato featuring his mate John on Hit 104.7's Rod and Gabby for Brekkie. 11 later on, 8 degrees now. Another slippery dip on the road, so slow and steady if you're up and about first thing. And Hit 104.7's Rod and Gabby, the breakfast of champions where you crown the champions in Rod and Gabby's Best of Canberra 2026, thanks to Monero Screens, helping Canberrans love their homes for over 30 years. Monero Screens, that's the difference. And the Best of Canberra Category 1 revealed Monday. Nolsey, good morning. There she is. Good morning.
1: Good morning. A giant strobe mirror sounds like a really good time. Like at a disco, I reckon it would go off. But not if it's in space, according to this music.
0: Is that a Is that, if you just...
1: Well, I don't know. This music makes it sound like it.
0: Melzi, is there a giant strobe mirror in space?
1: Are we having a disco out there?
2: I don't know if it's going to be a strobe.
1: Well,
2: I don't know where that came from, but I like it.
0: Yeah,
1: oh, it says space. I read strobe.
2: Strobe.
0: I thought, gee, you're embellishing here. Let's see.
1: I thought you were embellishing.
0: No. I know that... Okay, the note for this... The note for this segment reads, anyone for a giant space mirror?
1: I read strobe.
0: Now, in your defence...
1: Space looks weird.
0: It sounds insane anyway. So for you to go, is that right? I think that's completely
2: It is insane. Yeah. So a proposal to create sunlight on demand by installing a giant mirror in space to redirect sunlight back to Earth. That has moved a step forward in the approvals process. So the US's Federal Communications Commission has approved this and everyone's blowing up about it because they're like, well, this is just so stupid. They say, the people who want to do it say it could support agriculture, emergency response and other sectors by reflecting sunlight onto parts of Earth where you need more lighting, just like a big sort of spotlight,
0: now,
2: I guess.
0: Now, Nolsey, I can hear you laughing.
1: I'm so confused by why this would be necessary.
0: Listen, and I hear the experts, I hear they're all angered by it.
2: Mm.
0: And it is a side effect, obviously, of Donald Trump appointing unqualified lunatics into all these positions of authority.
2: Yeah.
0: But listen, on behalf of the peasants, this makes sense to me.
1: Why?
0: We go, listen, the sun can only do so much, right? So the sun's up. We've only got sunlight for half the day.
1: Yeah, and then we sleep.
0: But while we sleep, what are we growing? You know what I mean? Like, what are we – how are we staying warm? You complained last night getting cold at night.
1: But would it project heat as well as light?
0: Yes, it would.
1: You sure?
0: Yeah, absolutely.
1: I don't know.
0: I'm as qualified as these idiots. And so –
1: So global warming is just doubled? Because we've got double the sunlight?
0: You don't know that? None of us do.
1: Sounds like it.
0: No. Maybe. We don't know.
1: Mm.
0: So I can see how something like this could absolutely... If I were put into that position, God help us all, I would go, you know what? I seem to have some authority around here all of a sudden.
1: Let's do it.
0: Let's get a giant mirror and launch it into space.
1: Which would you prefer, a giant space mirror or a giant strobe mirror?
0: A strobe mirror. Have you ever been, you know when you're like in the club?
1: And you're like, you look like you're jumping.
0: If you're not dancing, you just walk into the bar and you've never looked or felt taller. A dang strobe mirror it is. We're doing it. It's going to be
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11: Yuma and good morning, I'm Kate Rice. Canberra Airport says it would be exciting if Canberrans could ditch the paper international arrival cards and go digital within the next 3 months. A trial on the east coast of Australia tested well and will be extended to Adelaide and Perth next ahead of a national rollout. Canberra Airport CEO Stephen Byron says it's time to be up to date with the modern world.
12: Singapore and Canada have been doing this for 8 or 9 years. Indonesia has a really simple electronic form that Canberrans are experiencing when they fly to Bali. So it's time Australia caught up with the rest of the world.
11: The Canberra Liberals are calling on the ACT government to take immediate action over reports of rising antisocial behaviour and illegal dumping near a Charnwood childcare centre. The opposition says it follows months of complaints made by the community, with reports of groups lighting fires and intimidating the public, while illegal dumping of large items like mattresses continues at nearby Scullin Oval.
13: It's a shame that I have to add my voice to something so obvious. People who want to walk safely to a shopping centre without harassment, families dropping off children to a childcare centre shouldn't be worried about syringes in the area.
11: That's MLA Peter Kane. A growing number of Aussies believe house prices need to come down, with a poll finding 61% support a drop in property values. The Resolve Political Monitor survey has found support for lower prices is even higher among renters and young buyers. It's also found support for the government's housing tax reforms has risen from 31 to 35%. And actor Sam Neill's death has triggered a wave of tributes, with Nicole Kidman describing him as one of the greats. Toni Collette has called him a legend, hero and sweetheart, while the PM says he'll be much mourned and long remembered.
3: Climbing cash, climbing $1,000 every week at your Canberra Labour Club.
11: The Brumbies are set to reconnect with their original home this morning, with an open training session being held at Griffith Oval from 10 a.m. Fans will be able to check out the players in action and there'll be signing opportunities after training. Coaching staff will also be working with emerging players within the Brumbies program as they get ready for the Super Rugby Oz tournament in September. And giant Riley Hamilton is the AFL's Round 18 Rising Star nomination after just his second game. The 19-year-old Canberran recorded 15 disposals and kicked 2 goals in Saturday's 13-point win over Geelong after he'd run on for the first time only the week before when GWS took down ladder leaders Fremantle.
14: Warm your home with Rinnai gas and electric log fires from the Energy People Fish Week.
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0: Here we go. Great to have you aboard if you're joining us for the first time this morning. Still so much to come in the show, like $10,000. We'll do that just over an hour from now at 8:15. Rod and Gabby's $10,000 Alpha Bucks. Fantastic guest today returning to the Canberra Theatre. She filmed her last special at the Canberra Theatre.
1: Yeah, I didn't realise that, hey.
0: I was watching and I went, a lot of theatres when a stand-up comedian's on the stage look much the same. But then they go to a wide shot. Wait a second, that's our theatre.
1: Is that me?
0: And I'm laughing hard. She was a nurse in the British health system,
1: yeah,
0: which is famous and infamous for a number of reasons, as so many health systems in the Western world are. They're stretched. They're under pressure.
1: Yeah.
0: And she was a hero of sorts just for keeping the vibes up. And she's gone, I don't want to keep doing this.
1: I want to do the vibe bit. I don't want to do the nurse bit.
0: And now she's a world-famous comedian coming back to Canberra.
16: Why wouldn't you be a nurse, Silvio? Is it the blood? Do you not like blood? Because she does it all for you. For any of you that didn't nurse because of the blood, just know that it is possibly the least offensive thing to fall out of a human.
0: So this is the thing with nurses. They've all got a story.
1: Don't they?
0: Or 10. How many of them will she share with us? We'll find out. She's going to join us in about an hour as well. In the meantime, you saw Farmer Wants a Wife last night after being very angry 24 hours ago.
1: Yeah, I'm still angry, but for a different reason
0: okay.
1: this time. It's making me real angry in its final episodes.
0: Is it? So it is. This is the last week.
1: Tonight is it, I think. I hope.
0: It's got.
1: I can't be angry for much longer, guys. Let's finish it up.
0: It's got one last chance to redeem itself. Mm-hmm. Let's see where it is at the moment after a second night of fury from Gabby.
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0: as heard on Gabby's iPod Shuffle, One Direction on Hit 104.7's Rod and Gabby for brekkie. It's 7:06, top this afternoon, 11 degrees. At the moment, 7 or 8 degrees. Looks like could be a sunrise. Could be a sunrise,
1: maybe.
0: But also could be some drizzle for the morning. And the day, pretty much copy and paste yesterday's weather and Hit 104.7's Breakfast of Champions, where you crown the champions in Rod and Gabby's Best of Canberra 2026. Thanks to Monero Screens, first category revealed Monday.
1: Farmer's wife made me really mad the night before last because one of the guys kissed one of the girls in front of everyone else and everyone got upset. And one of the girls was like, I feel disrespected, I need to leave. And he was like, please stay.
0: And she stayed.
1: And she stayed. But I don't think he's going to pick her. Now, that didn't happen last night.
0: No, I've noticed that the ad for tonight is going, and there's a split screen.
1: Who's he going to pick?
0: And they both look exactly the same, which is confusing.
1: No, they don't.
0: They're both blondies.
1: Oh, one's like a bronze.
0: Sorry. I'm not as discerning as Gabby. How dare I generalise?
1: How dare you?
0: They look the same.
1: They're very different people.
0: I'm sure they are.
1: Anyway, so he gets his moment tonight to pick, and I'm probably going to be really mad about the decision he makes. No doubt he'll pick the girl that he kissed in front of everyone, and the girl that was begged to stay will leave heartbroken, which is unnecessary.
0: Have both of them not busted his proverbials because he kissed someone else?
1: No. Oh, yeah. Yes. Yes.
0: So really, how different are they?
1: Yeah, but the other girl chose to stay off her own back. This one, Scarlett, was begged to stay, and then if he doesn't pick her, I think that's really unfair. To beg someone to stay and then the next day go, nah, you can go now. Like, that's awful. So that's what I'm going to be mad about. But that's not happening
0: yet. What if he picks her? You're not going to be happy about that either.
1: Nah. So that's happening tonight. So I'm going to be mad at Farmer Wants a Wife again tonight.
0: Okay.
1: But I was mad about something last night on Farmer Wants a Wife.
0: Yeah.
1: I was really angry at how they misled us. Because at the start of the season, before Farmer Wants a Wife even hit our TV screens, there was a promo that was playing heavily and we watched it and we commented on it. And I asked you this morning if you remembered this part where they promised a proposal. And you're like, oh, vaguely. I vaguely remember that. Well, I found that promo.
0: All right.
1: And I just want you to watch this and see what it's promising us.
0: Okay, let's go back in time to the first trailer before it even came on the TV.
2: But real love is always worth fighting for.
0: A graphic comes up on the screen that says which farmer will propose, and then there's a diamond ring in a box that's been opened by a bloke in a plaid shirt. Clearly a farmer if he's got a plaid shirt.
2: The greatest real love story begins.
1: So they're promising that one of the farmers is going to propose.
0: I never noticed in the first time that we saw old mate on his jet ski.
1: Doing a heart.
0: He did the jet ski in the form of a heart, so the wake on the water has formed a heart.
1: That's lovely, isn't it?
0: That's not real. Anyway.
1: Some tight turns there.
0: Yes.
1: Yeah, so they've promised that a farmer is going to propose. Is that what you took from that?
0: Which farmer will propose? And I guess if the answer is none of the above.
1: No, well, a farmer did propose last night.
0: Oh, okay, good.
1: A farmer from last season.
0: Oh.
1: So they did a little, guess what? Here's a little update on, who was it, Farmer Tom and Georgia from their love story from last season. And it was a clip of him proposing and they're now engaged. Yay. Misleading.
0: It is, yeah, but not a lie.
1: But misleading.
0: Yes.
2: Let's go. Coming up with Rod and Gabby.
0: Just a lesson in life. Whatever it is that you're doing today for a job, if you find yourself just without thinking defending the producers of Farmer Wants a Wife,
1: back up.
0: Stop. I mean, there's no point at all. They're not even going to bother defending themselves. If they were standing here right now, they'd go, ah, and that's all they'd say.
1: Gotcha.
0: Gotcha, beauty.
1: Made me so mad.
0: Tributes from around the world pouring in for the celebration of life today after the amazing actor Sam Neill, born not in New Zealand, interestingly, raised in New Zealand, born in Ireland, I think, but only for a hot second.
1: Right.
0: Dad was a Kiwi, moved to New Zealand, and then had incredible success on the screen in Australia for about 1 second before going, let's go to Hollywood.
1: Mm.
0: The greatest stars of all our lifetimes. We'll see who is paying tribute next.
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5: All lanes are just reopening at right. We had an accident at John Gorton Drive at Cotter Road. Emergency crews should be moving off from there now. Travel time along the Barton Highway from Yass to the ACT border. You're looking at about 35 minutes. There are some roadworks on the Hume Highway at Yass between the Barton and Yass Valley Way that will slow you up both ways. 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

0: Teddy Swims, Mr. Know-it-all, 17 past 7. You crown the best of Canberra for 2026 starting Monday. The small businesses, the food, the stuff that makes this the greatest city in the world. Thanks to Monero Screens. 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Great to have them back on board for the second annual Rod and Gabby's Best of Canberra. This is 2026 and the first category will be revealed Monday. Nolsey, good morning once again.
1: Good morning.
0: Gabby, I'll take it from here.
1: Sorry.
0: That was an untimely little just thing that catches at the back of your throat.
1: I just swallowed my saliva the wrong way. Because it's a very sad moment.
0: Well, that'll catch you out. I thought that earlier this morning when we covered the passing and the subsequent celebration of the life of Sam Neill. This is shocking for people who had literally been speaking with him in the last couple of days.
1: Yeah.
0: He has passed away suddenly, and while there aren't details of that, the tributes are pouring in from around the world today, Nolsey.
1: Yes, they are. Lots of tributes coming in. So among them are Nicole Kidman, who starred opposite Neil in her breakout movie Dead Calm in 1989, and she said they met when she was only 18 and he took her under his wing and they stayed friends for life. Richard E. Grant, another tribute who was a close friend of Neil's, and he said that they were friends for 3 decades, finally worked together in 2018, and that Sam Neill helped him when he lost his wife Joan to cancer in 2021. We also had tributes from Toni Collette, Steven Spielberg, Prime Ministers of Australia and New Zealand, and also from Magda Szubanski, who was a friend and a fellow actor. So she posted a video paying tribute to Sam Neill.
0: The incredible thing that I've observed is that the tributes aren't necessarily about his work, which goes without saying of what an icon of the big screen he was. And what we're learning, those of us who didn't know him, from those that did, is that he was just a top bloke. Like, people are heartbroken who knew him because the world is a lesser place for him not being here. Mm. And Magna articulated it beautifully. Here she is.
2: So this is just devastating. And he was just a one-off, such a talented, classy, beautiful, wry, warm human being. Really lovely man. And I'm just very sad for all who loved him, and there are so many of us. God bless you, Sam. I'll miss you very much.
0: Beautifully said. Magda, the great news that we had earlier the year, in the year that she is in remission, she was obviously very, very sick.
1: Yeah.
0: And so I don't know whether or not her words carry more weight, but she's such a great speaker and such a great storyteller, and I loved hearing that from her.
1: She made me teary.
0: All right, let's in the name of celebration and inspiration, can we go back to the moment that the T-Rex has tipped over the car and the kids are trapped inside and Sam Neill's character has to come to the rescue?
3: I'll catch him, Max.
4: You're okay.
3: Yeah. All right. Tam? Tam? Don't move. You can't see us if we
0: don't move. Oh, and then the T-Rex is standing right there and as cool as ice, Sam Neill, in character, saves everyone in the car.
1: While the T-Rex blows his hat off with his breath.
0: Fantastic. What a career, what a life lived. 78 years too young, let's be honest. But he leaves a legacy that will be remembered for generations, to say the least.
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0: number three in the Hit 104.7 High School Hits. I think this was number three. Britney was number two in a controversial Killers and top spot.
1: That's right.
0: We counted them down next week. We've got to do that again, as voted by you at hit1047.com.au. It's Rod and Gabby for Breaky 11 later on, 8 degrees now. Remembering Sam Neill this morning and the story of Kiwis coming to Australia to have a crack and sure as hell go on with it is personified by him. Nolsey's still with us, and I wonder, you know, whether you feel a kinship in that way as a Kiwi who has come to Australia. I don't know. How does it feel as a New Zealander? And by the way, I got the impression that Kiwis, you all see one another around. Did you did you ever see the great Sam Neill?
2: Yeah, I did. I saw him twice. I saw him once at the airport that was in New Zealand. And then I did actually see him in Sydney at a restaurant.
1: Are Kiwis like drawn to one another when you're in another country?
2: I think so. I'm not the type of person to approach a celebrity to say hello. But
1: did you get a sneaky distance photo?
2: No.
1: That's what I would normally do.
0: Did he see you and just give you a knowing nod? Did he recognise you?
2: I'm going to say yes. I would love that to have been what actually happened. I feel that very much, the fact that he was a Kiwi, you know, New Zealanders are very proud of him. And I think undoubtedly he was our most famous actor. I know you mentioned Russell Crowe before, but, you know, he's disowned New Zealand, so we sort of don't count him.
0: Yeah. The minute he bought the Rabbitohs and chose to overlook the Warriors, we've gone, oh, well, you're Aussie as, mate.
2: Yeah.
0: It's interesting, Richard Wilkins shares the same story as well, in a similar timeline to that of Sam Neill. Literally, while the song was playing, he had this to say. This is the first we've heard from Dickie, who's on holidays at the moment.
1: Oh, no.
0: Sorry. Hit refresh. Everyone stay calm. Dickie.
1: So was Dickie from New Zealand originally?
0: Yeah.
1: Oh, I didn't realise that.
0: Similar story.
1: There you go.
0: Here he comes.
3: Yeah, he really was. He loved nothing more than being in his beautiful farm, you know, winery in central Otago, where he made that beautiful Pinot Noir, the two paddocks. I remember when my daughter, Becky, got married in Queenstown, and I was telling Sam about it, and I said, she's getting married in Queenstown. He said, where? And I said, Milbrook. He said, oh, well, don't worry about the wine. And you know, sure as eggs, there was a few dozen bottles of the beautiful Pinot Noir with theirs. You know, he was just so generous, so loving, so supportive.
0: And that's been the overwhelming sentiment, in spite of the fact that obviously one of the greatest actors of all time. But as I said a few moments ago,
1: such a humble dude.
0: Perhaps an even better bloke. And humble, Dickie goes on to talk about when you would bump into him. And it sounds like the sort of bloke that you could have gone and said g'day to.
2: Yeah,
0: he was just like any other Kiwi or any other Aussie. Mm. And he didn't act like, never acted like, and had the attitude of, well, I lucked into a couple of bloody good roles. He just happened to bring them to life and be so consistent and so authentic and so amazing and one of the biggest back catalogues in cinema history.
1: I saw a video that Husey just put up. I haven't watched the video with volume yet because he's just put it there.
0: Mm.
1: But his caption does say, like a lovely tribute to Sam saying he does suffer fools, because he's standing there and there's Ed Cavalier and Husey doing something ridiculous where Husey's trying to feed birds out of his hand.
0: Right.
1: And Sam's standing there with them having a laugh. So he obviously had a great sense of humour too.
0: And who knew that was a quality that we should all
1: to suffer fools
0: aspire to.
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8: Yuma and good morning, I'm Kate Rice. The ACT Greens want to make sure at least 10% of the homes in the future suburb of Ginninderra East are price-capped, genuinely affordable public housing. It comes after the ACT government's purchase of 243 hectares of former CSIRO land between Belconnen and Gungahlin, with more than 3,000 new homes expected to be built there. The government says about 15% of those would be affordable community and public homes. More than $400,000 in grants is up for grabs for community-led projects that protect and enhance the ACT's environment and biodiversity. Applications are now open for funding through the ACT's Environment Grants and the Environmental Volunteer Group Assistance Grants. You can get applications in until August 25. Police say two 17-year-old drivers will later have their provisional licences suspended for 90 days after they were allegedly caught speeding last week. ACT police allege one driver was caught doing 114 k's an hour in an 80 zone on Horse Park Drive at Throsby last Thursday. While on Friday, another driver was allegedly spotted travelling at 109 k's an hour in a 70 zone on John Gorton Drive at Wright. Police say each driver copped a $750 fine and 4 demerit points. The US Navy has resumed its blockade of the Strait of Hormuz, with America demanding any ships wanting to pass through pay it a toll amounting to 20% of the cargo they're carrying. President Donald Trump says that'll cover the cost to ensure the strait stays open and safely. Federal police have charged a former childcare worker in New Zealand. Police say each driver copped a $750 fine and 4 demerit points. The US Navy has resumed its blockade of the Strait of Hormuz, with America demanding any ships wanting to pass through pay it a toll.

0: Tributes are flowing for Sam Neill, who's passed away aged 78. PM Anthony Albanese says the Kiwi actor will be much mourned and long remembered, while Nicole Kidman has described him as one of the greats.
1: Climbing cash, climbing $1,000 every week at your Canberra Labour Club.
0: A breakout performance by local Riley Hamilton in the Giants' comeback win against the Cats has earned the 19-year-old Canberran an AFL Rising Star nomination. Hamilton finished the match with 2 goals from 15 disposals and 7 score involvements in what was just his second ever AFL game. The Rising Star grew up playing football for the Belconnen Magpies Junior Footy Club and for Ainslie.
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4: G'day, g'day. What are we looking like out here?
5: Not much of a sunrise today because it is a bit drizzly and cloudy, but
4: that,
5: it's fine.
4: That said, I'm seeing a dry car park out behind me. I don't know what it's like in your neck of the capital. Whenever you can help us out, 13 10 60, or you can always text and be part of the show, 0417 1047. Top of 11 degrees at the moment, it is 8. Maybe the rain is done.
5: Oh, really?
4: Nah, it's back. It'll turn back up. That was naive.
5: False hope.
4: Yeah, it'll be back by 9.
5: Well, good luck to the Kanga Cup today.
4: We might be dry on the way to work, but you will be wet. Game 1 for the Kanga Cup, 8:30.
5: And you know what? The players are fine. Playing in the rain, fine. It's the parents spectating that I really feel sorry for.
4: And stunt boy Sam, who's on his way to Dixon Playing Fields right now. So we'll cross to the Kanga Cup as we count down to the kickoff of Kanga Cup Tuesday. Kids, hope you're getting ready for that.
5: I feel like it was a couple of months ago that I mentioned to you, Rod, that I had a really funny story I wanted to tell, but my mum had put an embargo on it. My mum had told me I wasn't allowed to talk about it yet.
4: It was funny, your incredible success in Queensland radio has meant that they weren't subjected to it.
5: No, I could talk about them all I wanted and they had no idea.
4: They got real wise real fast 4 years ago.
5: When I moved back.
4: When you came back, we started the show.
5: Yeah, and my mum was telling me a story. She wasn't amused by it. I thought it was hilarious and I'm like, I've got to talk about this. And she goes, you cannot until I secure mine. I don't want people rushing out to get this. And so you can't talk about it until I've done it. Well, I saw my mum yesterday and I'm like, you know what? You've had a few months.
4: Oh, she hasn't even done it.
5: You haven't done it.
4: No.
5: So the embargo is lifted. Too bad. I'm telling the story anyway.
4: Embargo expired. Right. Everyone get in our cars. Start the engines.
5: Get ready to buy this sale item.
4: We're going somewhere real fast. You watch Maureen fly to the driveway right now. We're going to give her a 2:30 head start and then the embargo comes crashing down after Kid Laroi. 22 to 8 with Rod and Gabby on Hit 104.7.

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1: 20 minutes until 8 o'clock with Rod and Gabby. You crown the best of Canberra for 2026. It starts Monday. The small businesses, the food, the stuff that makes the greatest city in the world what it is. Thanks to Monero Screens, helping Canberrans love their homes for over 30 years. Monero Screens, that's the difference. First category for Rod and Gabby's best of Canberra 2026 is revealed Monday.
2: The embargo has expired. Because I said so. Because my mum told me a funny story. She didn't find it that funny. I thought it was hilarious. And I said, I'm going to talk about it. And she said, you can't, because I need to get mine before people rush out to get theirs.
1: It's funny when parents don't realise they're hilarious.
2: It's so funny. So it turns out my mum still hasn't got hers, so please don't rush out and buy them all up. But it turns out that plots at the Bungendore Cemetery are... filling up. They're filling up fast.
1: And she didn't want others to hear about this great deal.
2: Yes. And well, it's not even a deal. It's just there's limited space.
1: I started this by saying everyone go to your cars and start your engines, because once we hear about whatever this is, we're going to want to go.
2: So
1: people are turning their cars off right now. And just trudging back to the house.
2: Cursing us. So my mum came home the other day. I was at her and dad's house. And because I go there when I pick my daughter up from daycare, we go for a little visit sometimes.
1: Right.
2: And my mum was telling me this whole story about how they need to get their skates on because the space is limited. Mm. And so they're selling plots to make sure that people who want them get in. And my mum being born and bred Bungendore, like she's been Bungendore her entire life. She lived in Queanbeyan for a very short stint when she was younger. Mm. Otherwise, Bungendore her entire 70 years. Mm-hmm. So she is set. She's like, I need a plot at the Bungendore Cemetery. I need to ensure my future.
1: Right.
2: So...
1: How tragic that it is a birthright.
2: Right?
1: Yeah.
2: So she is really set on getting one of these plots. But the thing is, you can have a look at the map of the plots.
1: See who your neighbours are. Well, you don't need...
2: And you can choose which plot you want depending on who you want to lie next to for eternity.
1: Oh, can you imagine you get buried and you go, I'm next to bloody Barry Stevens from round the corner. He was a real piece of work back in the day and now he's my new neighbour.
2: Yes.
1: For eternity.
2: Yes.
1: You better believe you're looking at that map.
2: Politics of trying to figure out which plot you want, but you don't want to pick one that doesn't have neighbours because then someone else can pick the one next to you and you have no control over that. Oh, so there's this whole...
1: Buy a spare. I'm going to double block and I'm putting a tennis court on the block next to me so no one can take it up. That, I mean, technically you could, couldn't you?
2: I do.
1: It's my land.
2: I think you...
1: You've got to bury someone there.
2: It's got to be a cemetery plot. You can't do anything else with the land. It's zoned specifically for coffins.
1: Right.
2: But the story she was telling me about how she really needs to think about it, design it.
1: Design the headstone.
2: No. She hasn't gone that far.
1: She wants to do a little bit of landscaping on the plot.
2: Design the location.
1: Really?
2: And make sure that she is in a position she wants to be in, surrounded by the people she wants to be surrounded by for the rest of eternity.
1: Right.
2: And it's just so Bungendore.
1: Well, you know everybody, right?
2: Exactly.
1: And you're going to know who's around
2: you. You probably grew up with everybody.
1: Yeah.
2: So you have to be really careful with your choices.
1: Yeah. You're lying down next to someone for eternity. And so if she's smart, she'll go, all right. So, you know, because you obviously...
2: You sandwich yourself between, like, my dad and one of her sisters or something.
1: Bob is getting stuck with some lunatic on the other side, so the Maureen...
2: So you can be the buffer.
1: Yeah, is safe. Anyway, he knew what he signed up for a long time ago.
3: Let's go. Coming up with Rod and Gabby.
1: Get your plots fast. They're selling fast.
2: Yeah, my mum was so worried.
1: Don't get stuck next to an idiot. Don't get stuck next to the sort of character that's on a current affair doing some unneighbourly shenanigans. People are running back to their cars and going, now that I've heard more about it, it does make sense. I better hurry up. Stunt Boy Sam's at Dixon Playing Fields getting the countdown on to the biggest event that happens in Canberra for the kids every year. It's back. Canberra Kanga Cup Tuesday is kicking off soon.
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5: At Jerrabombra, watch for debris. It's on Thompson Drive, just off Lanyon Drive. Lanyon Drive doing okay on and off the Monero Highway. We do have reports of some debris on the Monero in the northbound lanes as you approach Mooreshead Drive or Pialago Avenue at Pialago. Jack's Tyres and Auto do more than just tyres, from servicing to brakes and batteries. 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Peace of mind driving. 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

0: as heard on Gabby's iPod Shuffle, and danced to at the club, Milky Chance, Stolen Dance. 8 minutes until 8 o'clock, it's Rod and Gabby. 8 degrees, this sentence brought to you by the number 8 and the number 11, our top temperature this afternoon. The sun has done it. That is a beautiful sunrise over the greatest city in the world. Showers will turn back up around 9 o'clock, we're told, last through most of the day and then stop for the evening and the afternoon if you want to get out back amongst it. So,
1: well, that'd be nice. I might go for a walk.
0: Yeah, we're getting all
1: with
0: the
1: my
0: seasons.
1: My gum boots on.
0: Four seasons in one day. Make it 10.
1: 10 seasons.
0: $10,000. Oh. I nearly said 15. $10,000 in Rod and Gabby's $10,000 Ralph Bucks. We'll do that at 15 past 8. Right now, Stunt
1: so
0: Boy
1: numbers.
0: Sam. I know, a lot of numbers. Stunt Boy Sam has produced this number for us. What's his name?

0: Sam.
1: Good morning, Sam.
2: Good morning. How are we doing?
1: Very well. Stunt boy Sam in for Baby Wes, who is touring the United States at the moment. And you've landed at what's the biggest gathering of kids from around Australia, certainly for us in the ACT each year, the Kanga Cup. Now, is it the calm before the storm? No one's there yet, you know, stretching and warming up yet. Are they still an hour away?
2: Yes. No, they're starting to arrive.
1: Oh, wow.
2: People are arriving. I believe the refs are warming up and it's starting to get busy. I've just had a coffee. There's a coffee van here, Gloria Jeans. They're already open.
3: That's what you need.
2: And the parks are filling up. It's starting to, you can start to feel the energy.
1: Free Macca's Coffee Monday yesterday, there was some confusion. They thought Baby Wes, they thought you were Baby Wes. He's a qualified barista. They sent you into the McCafe area. You
3: know nothing.
1: But you know what? Fake until you make it.
3: Yeah.
1: And so you started making coffees until you tried one of your own. After you'd actually served a few, how did it taste?
2: Well, the one I tried wasn't the best.
1: I'm very worried. You made?
2: Yes, and I made. And I'm worried about a few of them, but that was my chai latte, and I'm hoping that it was only the chais I was doing poorly. I'm hoping the old cappuccino or flat white was okay.
3: The machines at McCafe there are pretty easy to learn, right? Like, I've done it once upon a time on a McHappy day.
1: Mm-hmm.
3: And yeah, there's definitely a technique, though.
1: Mm.
2: Yeah, the technique is being good, which I don't think I was.
1: That's an important ingredient.
3: You can press all the buttons and do what you like, but if you don't have the technique.
1: When you ordered and collected your coffee today, did you start giving some hints, some tips to the person making your coffee?
2: No, I more watched it and thought, oh, I can see where I went wrong. I didn't do any of that yesterday.
1: Okay, good. Some self-awareness. I know that you have Jackie Gardner. She's volunteer venue manager for the Kanga Cup.
2: Let me pass her over.
1: Let's have a chat with Jackie for a second because the numbers are astounding. Good morning, Jackie.
4: Good morning.
1: How's the Kanga Cup gone so far? Today's day two, right?
4: Correct. Today's day two, and it is, I've got to say, it's a little fresh out here today, but it's been going fantastic.
3: How's it going? Because we've had that little bit of drizzle, which is really terrible timing, but we have enough fields around to cater for a bit of wet weather?
4: We do, just a little bit of late schedule in to help help these fields stay the best and safe for the kids playing, but it's been going really well.
1: Do you know what sort of numbers? I mean, I imagine just kids playing soccer as far as the eye can see, but do you know any actual how many visitors we have?
4: So we've got up to 349 teams this year, so that's about 5,000 kids playing across Canberra.
3: When you said 300, I thought you were going to say 300 players. And I'm like, oh, yeah.
4: No.
3: No, teams. Wow.
1: Jackie, how did you get roped into this? Are your kids running around out there? There isn't like that layer of complexity for you to manage, is there?
4: No, thankfully my kids are relaxing in the heat at home over the school holidays. But I love volunteering out for Capital Football and all things football. So here I am taking the week off work to be out here.
1: Well, good on you. You and the volunteers. And when you have a look at 3,000 players.
3: Needs to be a few volunteers.
1: And then you chuck another 5 or 6,000 mums and dads into the mix. It's great for our local economy, but it's a huge logistic exercise and it requires a tremendous number of volunteers. And so Jackie's doing a great job as the venue manager for the Kanga Cup. Thank you for your efforts. Thank the team on our behalf as well. And good luck today. Kickoff is when? Half an hour away?
4: Yeah, half an hour away at 8:30 across about 7 venues in Canberra. So it's pretty fantastic.
1: Fantastic. And every kid inspired by what they've been watching with a very timely World Cup on at the same time as well.
4: Absolutely. We're seeing some pretty awesome goal celebrations out here. So I have no doubt.
1: Fantastic. Love it.
3: Perfect.
1: All right. Good on you, Jackie. We'll talk again and good luck today.
4: No worries. Thank you so much.
1: Fantastic guest joining us in the next 10 minutes. British nurse turned famous comedian Georgie Carroll coming to the Canberra Theatre this weekend. She filmed her special in the Canberra Theatre last time she was here.
3: Yeah.
1: A year or two ago. And it has blown up and so has she. She's doing a world tour at the moment.
3: Well, every nurse has a story, right?
1: Let me tell you. I'm nervous as all the nurses of the Capitol listen to our chat with her. They go, this gives me an idea. obviously, the work that our nurses do is incredible. And the work that Georgie was doing, you know, in the British system was really valuable. They want her back. But we want to hear her comedy.
3: The vibes are more important.
1: Can't wait to catch up with her in 10.
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22: Yuma and good morning, I'm Kate Rice. There's calls for increased policing around Charnwood after concerns over reports of recent antisocial behaviour and illegal dumping near a childcare centre in the suburb. Member for Ginninderra, Peter Kane, is calling on the ACT government to take immediate action following what he says is months of complaints made by the local community.
23: The Minister for City Services should have as a primary responsibility keeping our public footpaths safe for passage for people and free from antisocial behaviour.
22: The ACT opposition says there's been reports of groups of people lighting fires, intimidating the public and dumping large items in the area. Aussies are saying goodbye to that orange paper form you fill out when you land back in Australia. Following a successful test on the East Coast, the Australian government wants to go digital instead. Canberra Airport CEO Stephen Byron says he hopes Canberrans can have access to digital arrival cards soon.
24: Canberra Airport, we'd be very excited if that could be delivered within the next 3 months to have a digital arrival card. I mean, obviously the existing paper ones are difficult, antiquated and not even really used properly.
22: Canberra currently has international flights to Fiji and Bali, and Doha will start back up in December. Oil prices have surged on the back of the US resuming its blockade of the Strait of Hormuz as Donald Trump demands ships passing through pay tolls to the United States. It appears the majority of Aussies want house prices to fall, with a Resolve political survey finding 61% believe values are too high and need to come down. And some of Hollywood's biggest names are paying tribute to New Zealand actor Sam Neill, who's died at the age of 78. Legendary director Steven Spielberg has described him as exceptionally collaborative. Now, Canberra's Fuel Watch make fuel prices yesterday's problem. Switch to an EV with Alliance Leasing. A litre of unleaded will set you back about $1.78, while diesel is sitting at $1.96 a litre.
5: 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Climbing $1,000 every week at your Canberra Labour Club.
22: The Brumbies are hosting an open training session at Griffith Oval today, giving local fans a chance to watch the players in action and maybe get an autograph afterwards. Coaching staff will also be working with emerging players within the Brumbies program as they get ready for the Super Rugby Oz tournament in September. It's happening from 10 until midday. And Brendan McCullum has apologised to England cricket supporters following his sacking as the country's men's test coach.
6: I'm disappointed for all the fans that we weren't able to get the results that everyone wanted, and I'm sorry for that.
22: He was speaking to the BBC.
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1: Well, what a beautiful start to what's going to be a wacky day weather-wise. Great to have you on board. We're going to play for $10,000 in a few minutes. Rod and Gabby's $10,000 Alpha Bucks at a quarter past. However, really cool guest coming back to the capital and joining us in just a second. She was a nurse for years and years and years in the British health system, which has had its challenges, famously, having all our health systems over the years. And the one thing that kept coming back from people going through the system was that she was a scream in the best way possible. And that's, and at a certain point, that's good, that's helpful. Yeah. But at a certain point, there's something else calling. And that is what has turned into one of the most successful comedy careers in the world.
10: I would say the most boring part of any injury would have to be the physiotherapy. In it though, like, who's doing it? Like, is it just me, or does anyone else think that physiotherapists are a waste of a hot person?
1: Well, here's a compliment to the physios listening this morning. They're all in pretty good nick, the physios, for some reason. Nurse Georgie Carroll coming back to the Canberra Theatre and joining us next with Rod and Gabby after BB Rexha and Faithless on Hit 104.7.

0: 104.7's Rod and Gabby for brekkie. I know how stressful, anxiety-inducing any of these visits to the hospital are. And how much of a difference the doctors in part, but I think the nurses especially.
1: They play a huge role.
0: Yeah, they do. They really do set the tone and they're amazing. And then you get one that is so good, she goes, I'm leaving to tour the world as a comedian. And our next guest, Georgie Carroll, is doing just that.
2: Like I say, physically quite flawed, mentally an Olympian. I am 42 and require two new knees already. I know, according to my knee surgeon, I have been too fat for too long. Can I just say it has been worth it? If I had to make all those food choices again, I would. I have... You would think being a nurse, you'd see everybody else's vices and you'd behave, but it's more like you see a 70-year-old that drinks 16 litres of goon wine a day and you're like, oh, I can do more.
0: It's a challenge. Nurse Georgie Carroll, good morning.
3: Morning. How are we today?
0: We are really well. We've got so many questions.
3: Good.
0: But you know what? That piece of stand-up there leads straight into... This is the thing. We assume that medical professionals see worst-case scenarios and actively avoid them, but it's not the case.
3: We're health educators, not practitioners of health.
1: So it's do as I say, not as I do? Is that your theory?
3: Yeah,
1: right.
3: That's exactly what we do.
0: I wonder.
1: What are your vices?
3: Anything but gambling, I reckon. I reckon I've got all the others.
1: All of the above.
3: Although I'm on a go slow at the minute because obviously British in my history and England... on the weekend, did pretty well, didn't they?
0: Yeah, the World Cup. To the
3: so, yes,
0: that's
3: I'm
0: right.
3: Still recovering from that, even at this point.
0: I wonder, your mates who you used to work with, the other nurses, the other doctors, they must be begging you to come back.
3: People always say, oh, it'd be great to work with you. Now, it would be great to work with me. I would say I am a great nurse up until the point where you're really sick. and then you could be with somebody who... takes it all a little bit more seriously.
1: You also do a podcast where you have other nurse friends that come on the podcast with you. Does every nurse have a funny story?
3: No. The episodes don't get released.
1: You get halfway through and just go, oh, this was a waste of my time.
3: Oh, yeah. I mean, the podcast invariably ends up being funny. But it is a little bit more authentic. It's nurses, who they are, not what they do. And it's just their little... Nurses who get catfished. Nurses on OnlyFans. Nurses, all that kind of thing. It's that. So, yeah, generally we have a right. You can have a good natter with any nurse.
0: It's so true. You're right. So you meet a nurse and you're out.
1: That's the most wild story.
0: And the stories happen and you encourage it, you know, and you're like, tell us more. And then all of a sudden you're like, uh-oh, you've told me
1: too
0: much.
1: You've gone too far.
0: Did you ever find in your younger days, I don't know, were you ever single at a time that perhaps you try a few stories as you're trying to charm a bloke and you realise you've gone too far?
3: No, anyone who's been a student, been a partner of a student nurse knows that you've become the patient. So I was already with my husband, been with him 30 years. So I was with him when I started training. And literally, they just have to be like your dummy. You're like, right, I've got to learn how to shave people. Come here.
1: Oh, no way.
3: And just like, right, I've got to learn how to change a bed with someone in it. And so they just become like your little...
1: Have you ever slapped a glove on and gone, you know what today is?
3: No, you don't stay married 30 years if you do that.
0: No. And again, so Gabby wanted to know where too far is. She found out.
1: Down the line.
0: And I'm glad we didn't find out the hard way.
3: Yeah, she should have been a good nurse.
0: There's no question you would have been a great nurse, Gabby. Nurse Georgie Carroll, bringing the laughs and the scrubs. This is a huge tour, by the way.
3: UK, New Zealand, here. We're trying to tag on America.
1: Wow.
3: It's huge.
0: It's incredible. You're in Adelaide at the moment. But the Canberra Theatre Centre, can't wait to have you back the 18th of July.
1: Yeah, canberrathatrecentre.com.au. Get your tickets there because it's only, what, a week away?
0: Nurse Georgie Carroll, thank you so much for the time this morning. You're such a huge star of world comedy at the moment. To have you coming back to the capital is a real privilege. We can't wait to see you there.
3: Oh, cheers. Bye.

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2: In the city, just a reminder that as of this week, traffic on Edinburgh Avenue is reduced to one lane westbound between Knowles Place and the Mews. We have reports of a breakdown at Curtin on Cotter Road, travelling citybound just near the Tuggeranong Parkway. Still some debris reported at Jerrabombra, Thompson Drive near the Lanyon Drive interchange. 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
0: 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Thanks to Macca's. Don't Macca's walk. 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Rod and Gabby's $10,000 Alphabucks. Hungry? Go the full 12 inches. Fresh pizza. Dine in or take away at the Ruth Club.
16: Put the money in my hand right now.
12: Let's go to Queanbeyan. Lisa, how is everything?
17: Hello.
12: How are you going?
17: Good, thanks. How are you?
12: Good. Are you on the road? Are you at home? Are you at work? Where are you?
17: Oh, we're on the road, but we've pulled over.
12: Now, when you say we, who's we?
17: Me and my twins.
12: I was about to ask, how is school holidays and everything going at the moment? How old are the twins?
17: They are six and school holidays is like the same as us every day because we homeschool.
12: Oh, so they're home every day. So this is interesting. During the scheduled school holidays, does homeschooling pause?
17: No, every day is a learning day in our household.
12: Fantastic.
13: Well done. Yeah. I don't know. When they're old enough to understand that other kids are having school holidays, will they ask for school holidays, do you reckon?
17: Possibly. they know kids are on school holidays now because we've got one of our friends' kids today,
13: right,
17: and he's on holidays. But they just know learning every day is the best for their brain.
12: Talk us through the experience that led to this for you on behalf of every parent that all of a sudden found ourselves doing the homeschooling for a hot minute in 2020. And then we realised that we're just the worst at it. Were you homeschooled as a kid or do you have a teaching background? What led you to this?
17: No, I was not homeschooled. No teaching background. I just chose to do this.
13: Well done. I don't think I could do it. So hats off to you.
12: I think
13: that's amazing.
12: I think I could.
13: You reckon?
12: I can't because I did it. But I always feel like I'd be good at it, Lisa. So
13: then you did it.
17: Everyone thinks they can't do it, but if you put your brain to something, you can do it.
12: I found I didn't respect the time frame, and when we spent 3 days building a small boat out of bark, let me tell you, it floated and it sailed and it was a tremendous success, but we left too many other subjects by the wayside. So,
17: I'm
13: got distracted by the fun stuff.
12: I'm reminded of my time.
13: You're like
12: as
13: the substitute teacher. You're just there for the fun time.
17: And you're the fun teacher.
12: To try and so the girls knew that I was in teacher mode, I'd wear a fun hat, and then so that ended up undermining the whole thing because it was too. It was a white top hat.
13: Fun.
12: It was too funny a hat. So anyway, Lisa, I'll if this ever happens again and we go into lockdown, I'm coming to you for advice.
17: Come to me. I've got all the good advice. Before we go to Alphabucks, I have the twins. I just want to say hello on the radio. We're a big 104 fans.
12: What are the twins' names?
17: Nick and Zoe. We actually got a shout-out yesterday from Backers in Queensland.
13: Oh, you want to go your free coffee.
17: Well done.
13: Go
17: free coffee.
12: Well, hey.
17: Say hello.
12: Say hey, twins.
18: Hello.
12: Hi. Hello. You guys enjoyed this sort of school holidays, right? I'll never mention it again. Hey, thanks for saying hi, guys. Let's see whether or not Mum can get $10,000 here. There's going to be 30 seconds on the clock. 10 out of 10 will win it for you. Here are the rules. We have to take the first answer. You can't use the same answer twice. If you don't know an answer, say pass. We'll come back if there's time. And your time starts at the end of Gabby's first question. This round, all the answers start with the letter Q for quiz.
17: Q. Oh, Jesus. Okay.
12: Well, it's a Q for Queanbeyan. There's so many Qs.
17: Queanbeyan, yay!
12: Represent. Let's go.
13: Timer starts at the end of this first question. Name something you can eat.
17: Eat.
13: A musician or group?
17: Queen.
13: A verb?
17: Pass.
13: Something related to birds?
17: Pass.
13: A place?
17: Queanbeyan!
13: A historical figure?
17: Pass.
13: A music term?
17: Pass.
13: A Macca's menu item?
17: What a panda!
13: An activity?
17: Pass.
13: A hotel chain? Oh, just out of time.
17: Oh, Quest!
13: Yeah, that would have been right.
12: Quest would have been right.
13: That was question 10.
12: Well, your pace was right.
13: Yeah, a few passes though. A verb could be quit, quiz, question, something like that. Something related to birds?
12: Quack.
13: Quack. Or quail could have been one.
17: Oh, true.
13: A historic.
17: It's really tricky.
13: Historic figure. Queen Elizabeth, Queen Victoria, Quincy Jones.
12: Mm.
13: A music term, a quartet, a quintet.
17: Yeah, right.
13: And an activity, quad biking, quoits.
12: Quoits? Is quoits with a Q?
13: Or Quidditch.
17: Quidditch. Yeah, okay.
12: Quidditch is with a Q.
17: That's okay.
12: There you go. Lisa, thank you.
17: We're very excited just to get through, we got through.
12: Great teamwork, kids, and thank you for giving us an insight into the homeschooling. We really appreciate that today.
17: No worries.
12: Excellent, Lisa. Talk soon.
17: Thank you. Bye.
12: There we go. $10,000. We do it every day, twice a day, 6:15, 8:15, 100 grand a week put on the line. More Canberrans win cash with Rod and Gabby. Oh.

0: Gwen's Farney, a few minutes until news time 8:30 on Hit 104.7's Rod and Gabby for brekkie. And don't forget, it starts Monday. So if you're just getting around, you know, eating things, trying things, someone gives you good service of the car, whatever it is,
1: yeah.
0: The categories will be revealed starting Monday next week. And Rod and Gabby's Best of Canberra 2026, that's the first category, and it lasts all week. So we do week-long categories this
1: year. It's not 24 hours anymore. We're giving you a lot more time to vote and a lot more time for you to campaign if it's your business.
0: If it's your business.
1: Yeah, you can absolutely get the word out.
0: Yeah, yeah. Well, you know what? We'll come out, we'll put a poster up or something if you want people
1: QR
0: to...
1: QR code to vote or something.
0: Right.
1: Something like that.
0: To get around, you know, your pub, your venue, your whatever. Yeah. But I think...
1: Service.
0: This time round, a lot of people said, you've gone for the big things like the stores, the shops, the pubs, the clubs. Let's go...
1: Let's niche it down.
0: Yeah, let's find the best schnitzel. I'm not saying that's going to be a category, but if it is, my goodness.
1: I make a great schnitzel. Can I vote for myself?
0: Yes, you're going to struggle to get other votes unless all of a sudden we set up a card table out the front of the building or up at the corner there as people are coming down the bar and they pull over for a quick schnitzel. You could set up like one of those things when you're in the Costco with the tiny cups and a toothpick
1: taste testing
0: into a little cube of schnitzel.
1: Mm.
0: You could do that.
1: I might get some votes.
0: I'd want to be a good schnitzel. So that is just an example of the levels and the attention to detail that we're going to in ways that has never happened before. There have been many Best of Canberra searches, but this is the biggest and the best, and it's happening for 2026. Starting Monday, thanks to Monero Screens. Save 10% this winter with Monero Screens. Proudly local for over 30 years, and they're backing it up because they brought us the Best of Canberra last year. And they're back on board this year. They are the best in the business. Great to have them on board. All right, kids. Cash for you for school holidays.
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1: It's just Gabby's today.
0: I mean, I know I've distanced myself from the quiz from time to time, but...
1: That's next level.
0: I have been banned from being involved in adjudicating the quiz. So give us a call now, 131060, if you'd like to play Gabby's WizKid Wheel. It's going to be happening in a second. Kids win cash. It's worth more on school holidays. Kind of feels like it is. 131060, let's play, kids. We're doing it next.
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2: Yuma and good morning, I'm Kate Rice. The ACT Greens want to make sure at least 10% of homes in the future suburb of Ginninderra East are price-capped and genuinely affordable public housing. It comes after the ACT government's purchase of 243 hectares of former CSIRO land between Belconnen and Gungahlin, with more than 3,000 new homes expected to be built there. The government says about 15% of those would be affordable community and public homes. A 20-year-old ACT driver will be summoned to court to face drug driving and speeding charges. Police say the man was allegedly spotted doing 97 k's an hour in a 70 zone in Wright on Friday night, with a roadside drug test allegedly returning a positive indication to a prescribed drug. Meanwhile, in a separate incident, a 23-year-old man has had his license suspended for 180 days after allegedly being caught doing 129 in an 80 zone early on Saturday morning. Community groups and organisations are being invited to put their hand up for funding through the ACT's Environmental Grants Program. More than $400,000 in grants is up for grabs for community-led projects that protect and enhance the ACT's environment and biodiversity, with applications now open. The grant funding has already helped a local group deliver native bee hotel workshops for schools and community groups. The US has ordered its Navy to resume its blockade of the Strait of Hormuz, with America to demand ships passing through pay it a toll, equating to 20% of the cargo they're holding. While Donald Trump has again criticized the Iranian regime, telling Fox News they agree to deals, then demand changes.
3: You know, they're professional negotiators. That's all they are. I don't even call them good at it. They haven't gotten anything. They've got nothing from me.
2: And some of Hollywood's greats have joined in the tributes for New Zealand actor Sam Neill following his death. Jurassic Park director Steven Spielberg says he'll never be forgotten.
4: Climbing cash. Climbing $1,000 every week at your Canberra Labour Club.
2: Giants young gun and Canberran Riley Hamilton is the AFL Rising Star nominee for round 18 after his performance in the Giants' comeback win over the Cats on Saturday. It was only Hamilton's second AFL game after his hometown debut the week prior at Manuka Oval. The 19-year-old is the second Giant to receive a Rising Star nomination this season. And Panthers and Blues star Nathan Cleary says he's not sure he's ready to leave the NRL after being linked to a possible move to Europe.
0: Warm your home with Rinnai gas and electric log fires from the Energy People Fish Week.
2: Showers and 11 today, 14 and sunny tomorrow after morning frost, then same again with 15 on Thursday. And download the free iHeart and Listener apps to get the latest news. The 19-year-old is the second Giant to receive a Rising Star nomination this season. And Panthers and Blues star Nathan Cleary says he's not sure he's ready to leave the NRL after being linked to a possible move to Europe.
0: Warm your

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2: Jamie from Bonner's having a crack today. This isn't your first go around, Jamie. Let's get this done today. What did you do on the weekend for your school holidays?
3: Watch the Raiders beat the Bulldogs.
4: Oh, that was a great game, yes. Wasn't it?
3: Yep.
2: Did you watch it on the telly?
3: Yep.
2: How good was that? Did you see that Xavier Savage try when the Bulldogs...
3: Yeah,
2: they thought they'd scored and then they just left the ball sitting there and they were busy hugging each other while Xavier ran down and scored a try for us.
4: That was so good.
2: Was that the funniest try you've ever seen?
3: Probably the funniest.
2: Yeah, I thought so too. Funniest try of the season.
4: Yep.
2: Not that he was going for it, but it's ended up being a win.
4: If it wasn't a successful try, it would have been embarrassing.
2: Well, I mean, you got to go for it until the whistle.
4: That's true.
2: And the Bulldogs players did not because there was no whistle. All right, let's spin the wheel. Big spin or little spin for you?
3: Big spin, please.
2: Big spin for Jamie and Bonner.
4: I've lost my page. Here we go. Sport!
2: Sport!
3: Yes.
4: Yeah, I thought you'd be happy with that, Jamie.
2: Let's go.
4: $10. Every correct answer is yours, and $100 if you get all five correct. So question number one. The Olympics are held every how many years?
3: Four.
2: Bang.
4: Question number two. Which nations play in the Bledisloe Cup?
2: Give us a guess. Choose some nations.
3: Australia.
2: Out of time.
4: Australia and New Zealand.
2: Australia and the Kiwis.
4: The two teams in that one.
2: In the Rugger.
4: Question number three. Who's the coach of the Raiders?
3: Ricky Stewart.
2: Yes.
4: Question four. Which AFL team has a partnership with the ACT to play at Manuka Oval?
3: GWS Giants.
2: Oh, very good.
4: Well done, well done.
2: This is nearly a clean sweep.
4: Question number five. Which sports star is married to Victoria Beckham?
3: David Beckham.
2: Oh, 40 bucks, Jamie. Very, very good on the sport.
4: Yeah.
2: Do you watch, do you put the Fox Sports News channel on ever?
3: No. Mm. I just watch NRL 360.
2: They invariably talk about stuff and you've picked it all up. Well, well done. $40 for the school holidays, mate. You have a great rest of the school holidays.
3: Thank you.
2: There we go. Jamie and Bonner showing us how it's done. We'll do it again tomorrow, another edition of the WizKid Wheel. Alex Warren now, 22 minutes until 9 o'clock. And in just a second, Gabby's parenting hacks of the month. Personal?
4: No, the internet has provided.

0: It's Warren, Fever Dream, 20 minutes until 9 o'clock, 11 the top this afternoon. Drizzle will turn back up soon. Yeah, here she comes. So we look at the sky, there's no secret about it. So we will have a rainy day after a beautiful sunny morning, but the sun might get a chance at the end of play for the drive home, whatever you're doing today. Good luck in the Kanga Cup if you weren't the first game that's actually underway right now, or the first games. And you're playing later in the morning and you're on your way. Well done. Good luck. Good to have you here if you're visiting from out of town as well. Yeah. How many kids? 3,000.
1: 3,000 something? 3,000. A lot of kids.
0: Okay. And that's twice as many parents. Mm. So it's going to be a fantastic day at the Dixon playing fields, amongst other playing fields.
1: Shout out to the siblings that have had to come along and watch too. They used to be me a lot when I was a kid. I'd have to go to all the carnivals to watch my sisters play.
0: And it's fine during the breaks in play because you get to, you know, go out there and run around. But in between. Anyway, here 104.7's Million Dollar Voice, your chance to win a massive $1 million. The Million Dollar Voice, the secret voice revealed in the next 10 minutes.
1: That's true. There's been some parenting hacks. They're calling them wild parenting hacks that have been compilated.
0: Compiled?
1: Mm-hmm. Why am I just suddenly losing the English language? They've been compiled online. Now, I've picked out the top five for you.
0: Oh, a top five!
1: Yeah.
0: Parenting hacks according to Gabby that she read off the internet.
1: There's some good ones in here. There's some wild, unhinged ones. But I reckon they're all pretty smart. So take these into your household if you wish.
0: Could I call this Gabby's top five parenting hacks she's prepared to try herself?
1: Yeah, absolutely.
0: It's time for Gabby's top five parenting hacks she's prepared to try herself.
1: Yeah. All right. Number five, I put myself in timeout. I say, sorry, mummy was not kind and got loud, so she needs 5 minutes timeout. Don't talk to me because I need to find my calm.
0: Genius.
1: Genius!
0: That is clever.
1: Yeah, I like that one. Number four, I told the kids that whoever's visiting, whether it be Christmas time, Easter time, whatever else, the person visiting to give gifts has to follow OH&S standards. Mm-hmm. So the bedroom and the house must be tidy and clean for them to be able to enter and leave the gifts.
0: They don't know what OH&S is, but it sounds official.
1: It does. And it works. You want your gifts, clean your room. Perfect.
0: That's smart.
1: Coming in at number three, told my son that mannequins are people who were caught stealing. He promises to never steal because he doesn't want to be turned into a mannequin.
0: You mean that again?
1: When they were out shopping, they said that the mannequins were people who were caught stealing.
0: Solid.
1: In a similar vein, number two, my mum told my brother and I that if we hid from her in the clothing racks at the stores, the employees would take us and turn us into mannequins.
0: Right. So it's just a great threat. It's just to behave in the store.
1: Otherwise you'll be a mannequin.
0: Otherwise you'll be turned into a mannequin for life.
1: Coming in at number one, and this is my favourite one, but it only works if you have two kids close-ish in age.
0: All right. Well, good forward planning if you've done it for this reason.
1: Yes. I told my first that he could have lollies whenever the baby used the potty. He basically potty trained my second because every 5 to 10 minutes he'd ask if she needed to go to the toilet because he wanted lollies.
0: You know what? For something that was described as wild and unhinged, this all sounds pretty smart.
1: Yes.
0: Pretty good. As I stop and go back through the mental Rolodex of was there something insane that I'm now endorsing? No, I think it was all right. It's gonna
2: 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Don't Macca's walk, Macca's run to the new quarter pounder barbecue bacon.
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4: Emergency crews are now on site at Barton. There's been a crash, Tilopia Park near the Wentworth Avenue exit. Traffic busy now along Parks Way past Commonwealth Avenue. A lot of sun glare slowing traffic this morning. And just a reminder, in the city, Edinburgh Avenue is now reduced to one lane westbound between Knowles Place and the Mews. 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
6: Kelly is having a yarn with her bestie, Sarah, as the kettle lets out a burst of steam. A gust of wind rattles the windows, and the scrumptious aroma of fruit loaf wafts from the toaster. Watching the ruse hop across the hilltops under a crimson sunset, Sarah pours the peppermint tea and tells Kelly about the guy from Cooma she's been chatting with online for the last 3 weeks. We're connecting friends right across the region. ActuAGL. The energy for around here.
0: That's Rod and Gabby. You see, Alex Demonor snuck off while he was in the UK with his missus and got married.
7: Did he?
0: Yes, on the day of the final.
7: Oh, that sneaky bugger.
0: Well, it begs the question, did you assume you weren't going to make the final, or was it a, you know what, I'm free this day all of a sudden?
7: That's a really good question.
0: And I think it's the latter.
7: But that's who organises a wedding like that?
0: Alex Demonor. He's a doer. And if you think, well, you know what, I'd like to do, I'd like to qualify for Wimbledon, I'd like to play to a certain point, then maybe if things don't work out and I win the thing, I win the love of my life on that day, the Red Ball Rally is for you.
7: Yeah.
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0: Olivia Dean, Baby Steps, 7 minutes until 9 o'clock on Hit 104.7's Rod and Gabby for brekkie, 11 the top this afternoon. It's going to be fresh and we're going to get some rain again and then we're going to maybe get some sun again. So
1: we're getting it all.
0: The whole thing's happening. Rod and Gabby's Make It Gabby specifically iPod Shuffle double in just a second.
1: Could be yours.
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0: 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All you need to do is correctly guess one of our famous voices. Are you ready?
1: Yeah, we're doing it every hour, but I'm ready for this one.
0: For this hour's
1: voice.
0: Take a listen.
3: You know the drive-through safaris, the fake kind? An ostrich came his head in the window and I leaned over like that to get away from him and he bit my butt. And I had a welt on my butt for like 2 weeks. I couldn't sit down. I was like 4 or 5 years old and I just have this thing with ostriches now and safaris.
0: Million Dollar Boys!
1: I know who that is. Yeah. And it still doesn't sound like them.
0: Sounds like a young them, doesn't
1: Very
0: it?
1: Very young.
0: That's the thing. People can, you know, mature and their voices evolve. But if you know who that is, go to hit1047.com.au now. Enter the answer and you've got
1: first
0: half
1: and
0: an
1: last
0: hour.
1: Name. Oh. Yep. Or artist name.
0: Just put the name in there. No need to complicate it. If you know who it is, go and do that at the website. And if you guess right, you're in for a chance to win $1 million. And then stick around. We will reveal who that, if you think you know the answer, even if you enter it,
1: yeah. You
0: want to know for sure. So we'll tell you in half an hour. You've got 29 minutes left.
1: Go, go, go, go.
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11: Yuma and good morning, I'm Kate Rice. ACT police are asking for our help to identify a man who allegedly set fire to a business in the city last year. Police say on November 13, a man allegedly broke a window of a business at the corner of Marcus Clark Street and Barrel Place around 5 a.m. before pouring an accelerant inside and setting it alight. No one was inside at the time and no one was hurt. Police have now released CCTV footage and are asking anyone with info to come forward. The Canberra Liberals are calling on the ACT government to take immediate action over reports of rising antisocial behaviour and illegal dumping near a Charnwood childcare centre. The opposition says it follows months of complaints made by the community, with reports of groups lighting fires and intimidating the public, while illegal dumping of large items like mattresses continues at nearby Scullin Oval.
12: It's a shame that I have to add my voice to something so obvious. People who want to walk safely to a shopping centre without harassment, families dropping off children to a childcare centre shouldn't be worried about syringes in the area.
11: That's MLA Peter Kane. A Liberal frontbencher has expressed concerns over the US imposing tolls on ships travelling through the Strait of Hormuz. Donald Trump says that'll fund the Navy's efforts to keep the waterway open and safe. But Dan Tehan has told the ABC it's an alarming development.
13: Any long-term strategy or plan which would start to see international waterways tolled would be very alarming.
11: And actor Sam Neill's death has triggered a wave of tributes. Toni Collette has called him a legend, hero and sweetheart, while the PM says he'll be much mourned and long remembered.
14: Climbing cash, climbing $1,000 every week at your Canberra Labour Club.
11: The Brumbies are set to reconnect with their original home this morning with an open training session being held at Griffith Oval from 10 a.m. Fans will be able to check out the players in action and there'll be signing opportunities after training. Coaching staff will also be working with emerging players within the Brumbies program as they get ready for the Super Rugby Oz tournament in September. And giant Riley Hamilton is the AFL's Round 18 Rising Star nomination after just his second game. The 19-year-old Canberran recorded 15 disposals and kicked two goals in Saturday's 13-point win over Geelong after he'd run on for the first time only the week before when the Giants took down ladder leaders Fremantle.
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0: Shuffle. A Gabby's iPod Shuffle double that's going to sound a lot like this.
1: Get on that floor.
0: Just like Gabby was back in the day, then.
1: Oh, this was a run to the dance floor. Let's go.
0: If you weren't already on the dance floor during the Black Eyed Peas, you then ran to the dance floor. Minutes left with the window open for the $1 million voice. If you missed the voice, it will be revealed in about 20 from now. If you've gone to hit1047.com.au and put yourself in with a shot for $1 million, you'll want to know for sure. And it will be revealed shortly as we kick off Gabby's iPod Shuffle Double. 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
2: The voice that you heard just over half an hour ago, hopefully you entered it in at the website, as Pink.
0: First and last name.
3: You know, the drive-through safaris, the fake kind. An ostrich came his head in the window, and I leaned over like that to get away from him, and he bit my butt. And I had a welt on my butt for like 2 weeks. I couldn't sit down. I was like 4 or 5 years old, and I just have this thing with ostriches now and safaris.
0: And Pink's love for Australia began.
2: Because we don't have ostriches.
0: Somehow. We're emus. You're right. So that would have been an incident elsewhere. Why was I thinking an emu? Because they look similar.
2: Yeah, they do. No, it had to have been in the States.
0: That's why she loves Australia. No ostriches.
2: That's what I thought you meant.
0: Yeah. Absolutely. And listen to me work it out live as we go. We're going to do it again next hour. Ash will have another mystery voice. 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